0: sticking point. The government will say yes. And on paper, the maximum grant that a person affected by this will get for a detached home of the maximum size, basically, is €462,000. Now, anyone I know that has built a new house from scratch in recent years would be doing very well to get a house up for that kind of money. But it's further complicated by the way the scheme operates at the moment. The homeowner won't receive any money until their house is demolished, which means in the case of rural families or the members of the farming community who may have additional land, you know, that they could build like for like behind their property so that they could stay in the house until a new home is built. That option isn't there for them. So they have to move out. They have to vacate the house. They have to take everything. Like, it's not just a house move. I spoke with Roisin Gallagher, who founded, she was one of the founding members of a redress focus group up in Buncrana. And she said, you know, you're taking architrave off, you're taking sockets, you're literally gutting the house because you have to, because the house is going to be demolished. But the other side of it is you're trying to salvage anything you can to put into the new house to keep your costs down. So that the mental toll of all this, and everyone I spoke with, next week's, the concluding part of the series will be in Thursday's paper. And I focused on Mayo, which is a huge listenership for yourselves. And the lady I spoke with said the file of paperwork and documents. Now she's back in her home, but she's still not at the end of the process. But she said she cannot wait to burn all of the documentation because it's just a physical reminder of all that she and her husband and their two children have gone through over 3 or 4 years.
1: Can only, yeah, and that's only natural. It's not just the physical trauma of it, but the psychological effects as well.
0: Oh, absolutely. And, you know, again, and I keep going back to parents, this obviously doesn't just affect families. This affects anyone who bought property in the affected areas. You know, you've elderly people who would have downsized who are now living in unsafe houses. You've single people. There's council buildings, there's public, there's schools. You know, this is so pervasive. It's very hard to get your head around. But, you know, the families I spoke with, they said they've no way of knowing the impact this has had on their children, and they probably won't know for many years.
1: And losing, you know, so much of the stuff that they loved, because no matter how much tender loving care you'll give to things, you know, the rough and tumble of taking them out of the house, trying to store them, it just devalues the sentiment of items, and that you can never compensate people for that. So on this Thursday's Farmers Journal in the Irish Country Living section, you're kind of dealing more with Mayo, are you?
0: We're focusing on Mayo because I was very conscious of the fact that it may have first emerged in Donegal. But I will say I travelled up to just beyond Burnfoot in Donegal a couple of weeks back to speak with one family. And on my way back down, I drove through Buncrana. And I'm not exaggerating, Tommy, when I say the sight of houses in the town centre made me stop the car. The gable ends were completely cracked. People living in these homes. Yeah. It was so shocking. And I think too, and you know, it's we all complain that past the M50 nobody cares, but I honestly think the people of the Northwest are completely forgotten about. I genuinely do. And I've no agenda in saying that, but if those properties were anywhere near Dublin, this would not be going on as long as it is. It just really wouldn't.
1: And I think that's been acknowledged right across the board. Anyway, it'll make for interesting reading, the Irish Country Living magazine, part of the Irish Farmers Journal, and all to do with the defective concrete blocks crisis, and that will be documented by Jacqueline Hogg. Jacqueline, thank you so much for joining us.
0: Thank you, Tommy.
1: Have a good
0: day.
1: That's Jacqueline Hogg there, investigative journalist with the Irish Country Living magazine. Mark Duffy, Senator Mark Duffy, Ballina, has just got in touch with me. He was listening regarding the concerns about safety at the entrance to the primary care centre on Kevin Barry Street in Ballina. And Mark says the council engineers have informed me that they acknowledge that there is a safety issue at this location. They're working through different proposals. Mark goes on to say that when the Ballina Bypass Phase 1 is built, that's between the Foxford Road and the Cross Malina Road, Further safety improvements can be made at that point, such as reducing it to one lane, but this is not a viable option currently due to congestion and the congestion that it would cause. And Mark Duffy finishes by saying Ballina Bypass Phase 1 will be completed by the end of 2029 if everything goes to plan, which means that everything goes at snail's pace when it comes to all of these projects. I'm not making little of them. Of course, they're huge projects and take a huge amount of planning and infrastructural changes. But for the individuals trying to get in there to the primary care centre, that's of little consolation that the engineers are aware that there are issues and that they're doing their very best to work through different proposals. What those proposals are, I suppose, remains to be seen. The Tommy Maron Show, courtesy of Westport Estate. Hope you're having a good Tuesday morning. Certainly you can't complain about the weather. Thomas says over 500,000 names on the voting register in the whole of Ireland who shouldn't be on it. Some on it twice. In fact, some on it three times. People who've passed away, people who've emigrated. But the last census, says Thomas, should have covered most of this. But by law, no one's entitled to your public service number that happened when Ishka Aaron wanted it and it was stopped. So I don't know if Thomas is saying don't give your PPS number. I don't know why there would be an issue, Thomas, with somebody taking your PPS number of the caliber of your local authority, because as the statement from Mayo County Council states, it's just for verification purposes. But anyway, your point is made, Thomas, and thanks very much for getting in touch with us today. Tommy, just heard you say that you're going to be talking about air to water on the programme earlier this week. Yeah, we are. And if anybody has any particular views on air to water, we'd love to hear from them, because we're going to have an expert on later on in the week. And finally, before the break, the both sides of the story reply about the person feeding the other lady in hospital with the paralysis. I can understand from both perspectives, this texter says. I've had family with both issues. The first, I used to help feed my own family member at one stage, and the person who thought they were helping then stopped by management in case that patient choked. I know that person was being kind by feeding, but choking is a real possibility. But the management should have trained staff to feed that patient if they had such high and detailed needs. Thank you very much for all of those texts and WhatsApps to 087 900 4141. Are you thinking of painting the house? Do the chimneys look like they need a little bit of TLC? The ceiling and the bathroom need paint? You know the story yourself. Yesterday, a lady called us wondering if there's a standard rate for professional painters, because she got a quote from a painter for a bit of work that she needed done in her house, both inside and out. And the painter quoted her €280 per day. Now, that was without the paint. She supplies the paint. And she thought it was a lot, but she's wondering, maybe, you know, I'm old-fashioned, maybe it's the way it's gone. €280 for a day for a professional painter. Well, loads of calls came in after that, which we didn't get to at the end of yesterday's programme. Briefly, let me go through some of them. Catherine says, that's a shocking price for a painter. Outrageous to think about that price, never mind ask for it. Other calls, Tommy says, yes, it sounds expensive for a painter, but if you pay somebody small amount, but if you pay someone small amount to paint and it turns out dreadful, then that's more expensive in the long run. And I think people should not let on their painters if they really aren't, because a lot of people think it's easy peasy. You know, pick up the paintbrush and just do it, where in fact it is a skill all of its own. Other calls, Geraldine says, I got a quote for $5,000 for 5 bedrooms, a hall and outside, no doors or windows. Needless to say, I said no thank you. And we got a call actually from a professional painter, and he charges €180 per day, and he thinks €280 per day is, to say the least, excessive. So thank you for all your calls and comments in relation to the painters. Now, Sunday week, ladies, what are you up to Sunday the 7th of June? Well, I can tell you that if you're looking for a pampering, luxurious afternoon, from 12:30 until 5:00, the only place to be is the Grace House Estate in Westport, because the West's premier beauty and wellness event is going to take place. And it's going to offer you lots of stuff. It's bringing together leading Irish beauty, wellness and lifestyle brands. 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There'll be live panels and interactive beauty stations. So that sounds pampering to me. Tickets are €45, includes full access to all the experiences, the expert sessions, the refreshments, and a curated K-Beauty gift bag. So it's all to do with skincare and beauty and holistic skincare rituals and that stuff. And I'm joined on the programme this morning by Dee Ruddy, who's Vice President of Mayo Network, and by Oleid Anjurin, who is the founder of Face Skincare, who are one of the organisers of this particular event. Dee, just quickly to you first, what's the input on this event from Mayo Network?
2: Hi, how are you?
1: Good morning.
2: I'm just as a host coming on with Elida to host the event of all these amazing speakers. We will have hopefully the president of Mayo Network there, Orla Bakenberg, as well. So we're just there to, if anyone would like to either join Network as well on the day or just to mingle and network, it'll be amazing. And on the day myself, I will be hosting the panel of these amazing wellness specialists like Joanne Klusky. She's amazing. She does a personal stylist, fashion and beauty. Fiona from Florence, skincare and sea beauty. She's over 20 years experience in wellbeing and much more that Elida will tell you about. But from where I'd be looking in is having people coming from all over Mayo and beyond, that having this major event in the Grace in Westport, it'll be second to none. Elida's gone an amazing. Yeah. Yes,
1: we all know that ladies love to talk about skincare and beauty, and as you say, Olade is going to be there, the founder of Face Skincare. And Olade, if I made a complete hash of your name, I apologise in advance.
2: You made a good try.
1: Well, you know, if you try, it's part of a par for the course. Thanks for joining us today. Are women as interested in their skin now as they ever were?
3: Yes, of course. I think more than ever, everyone wants to look good and everyone wants to feel good, you know? And with Face Skincare, what actually makes us a bit different is we focus on Asian skincare. And anyone that's kind of into beauty right now, they know how popular and viral K-Beauty, which is Korean skincare, has kind of gotten. It's starting to get in Ireland. And with that as well, there's also loads of like fake AI companies that are coming out with fake products because we get customers in all the time asking, oh, you know, can I get this product? And we're like, that's not a real product. It's fake. So this event partially is an opportunity for people in our community to come test these products, feel them, see what the real products are like, ask questions, be educated. It's not really just about, you know, selling, but it's for you to know exactly the ingredients and what you're putting onto your skin.
1: And what is it about these Asian products that make them so attractive to women?
3: Yeah, that's a great question. So, for example, quickly, just my background is I'm from Mayo, Castlebar, but I got an opportunity to do my master's out in Asia. So I basically ended up living and working there and had all wonderful opportunities to work with some of, you know, these brands. And what makes it so good is Korea is the number one innovator for skincare in the world. You know, it's what Guinness is to Ireland for them. So you even have loads of prominent, huge Irish brands that are in beauty, you know, a lot of their stuff are now being made in Korea because that's just what it is. So they have a lot of very innovative and cost-effective, that's a big part, cost-effective products. And they're huge in America, Canada, UK, and now slowly it's coming into the Irish market. So it's just like a really good opportunity for people to learn, educate, and we've invited some wonderful, some wonderful Irish businesses that are kind of, you know, are in that Korean space. They're innovative. We have Laurel Beauty, and she has a eye brow serum, award-winning company, and she'll be on there on the day with the machine device that actually zooms into your hair follicles, so you can see the condition of your eyelash or your eyebrows. Dee was saying, we have Joe, who Styled by Joe, who will be doing the color analysis, where people literally travel abroad just to get this color analysis done, and it'll be there for you on the day. We have the wonderful Florette Skincare from Galway, where she's focused on holistic skincare. I'm personally excited to learn about that because that's something different for me. And we have the wonderful florist here in Castlebar that's going to do beautiful flower display. So overall, it's just like a wonderful day out with your friends, your mom, your family at the wonderful Grace Hotel, and just like a nice day out for everybody.
1: And I'm not going to throw a spanner in the works, but we all age, whether we like it or not. And despite looking after your skin as well as you can, you are going to suddenly see a bit, like the pyrite in the concrete blocks. Yeah. The cracks are going to start to appear. But you will argue that those cracks can be staved away for a longer time if you look after your skin, particularly in maybe, your adult life of maybe from 40 onwards.
3: Yeah. Absolutely. To be honest, if most people just drank water, I'd be out of a business. But when you take care of your skin, you hydrate, you get ingredients that are, good for the aging skin. And by the way, we don't solely focus on aging skin. We focus on all demographic. For example, one of the things I'm really passionate about is I hate brands that are selling to teenagers and all these active ingredients that they just don't need. Yeah. So we also focus on things that help students or adolescents, whatever it's with acne or rosacea, or we have parents messaging all the time. So whatever it is, generally about skincare, feeling good inside and out, that's kind of what we're focusing on. And when we said 360, we also have Lubitia Lally. She's another business from Galway, and she has this Prism machine. I think it's called Prism AIO, where you it'll tell you in 30 seconds like your overall cellular system or how your health is doing. So it's like inside and out beauty.
1: Okay. Well, listeners, ladies, faceskincare.ie. That's faceskincare.ie has all the details. They're on Instagram at faceskincare.ie. The event is Sunday week from 12:30 until 5 in the Grace at Westport Estate, and it's open now for people to go along. €45, including full access to all the experiences, the expert sessions, the refreshments, and the curated K-Beauty gift bag. So there's something for everybody in the audience. Thank you both for joining us, and ladies, thank you both to Oladay there, and to Dee Ruddy, Vice President of Mayo Network. Midwest at...
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0: Now, what a beautiful day across the west and northwest today. Up away we go again with Paul and Jerry in the mid-morning show. Thank you very much. And Tommy for the last couple of hours. Jerry, what a beautiful day the Lord has sent us.
1: A beautiful day. I'd love to be able to get an up-tempo version of, oh, what a beautiful morning.
0: Oh, what a beautiful day.
1: But it's very hard to get an up-tempo version of saying.
0: Yeah, well, I'll go looking for it today.
1: How are you keeping?
0: I'm very good. Man, because I think the little prayer that we said for fine weather last week seems to have done the trick.
1: Well, the Lord will listen to us. We'll thank the good Lord. Because in fairness to it, he has responded to our request.
0: He has.
1: And we thank him sincerely because it's nice to be getting it.
0: It surely is. And Lord, if you spare another couple of days, it'll even be better. But anyway, happy with what we got.
1: Absolutely.
0: Lovely day across the west and north. 087-941-41. That's our text and WhatsApp line. Courtesy of everybody's favourite Irish pub in good old New York City. Conley's Pub and Restaurant. Legendary spot just off Times Square. Ideal place to go. And as we speak, we're broadcasting live in Conley's there in the Merrion Row Hotel in people are having a lovely Irish breakfast there.
1: As we speak, we're broadcasting live on his big truck. You know the big black truck that
0: yes.
1: he drives? Because he's literally on his way in. And there he is now.
0: Yes.
1: He has sent a couple of pictures. New York looks lovely
0: right.
1: this morning.
0: Oh,
1: so he's
0: yes,
1: just gone
0: indeed.
1: Over the Brooklyn Bridge. And
0: lovely.
1: He has sent us a couple of requests to say good morning to all. The bold Bernie.
0: God man yourself, Bernie. You're some boy. You're some man for one man.
1: He'll sell ice cream today.
0: He's a bowling of ice cream for you today.
1: Left, right and centre.
0: Now, Jerry, what's our first song?
1: Well, I'll tell you what we'll go with today, Paul.
0: Yeah.
1: We'll go with a piece of music from a man by the name of Elvis Costello.
0: Wow.
1: And
0: is it Oliver's Army?
1: He's one
0: cracking song. Here we go.

0: cracking start to the programme today. That, of course, Elvis Costello and one called Oliver's Army. How are you, lads? I hope the sun is shining for you. I have a song called, a good summer tune called Pitbull Neo. Have you danced around the kitchen? Went in search of it. Can't find it. Have to say I never heard of that.
1: Pitbull.
0: Huh. Pitbull is something. I keep going in search for it. Also, happy birthday to Tony Hopkins in Ballinaise. A big, big Tom fan. And this comes from everybody on the bingo bus. Also, Kathleen in Ball. Happy birthday from your brother Sean Walsh. And she loves to hear something from John Glenn. Nuala would like to hear Walking on Sunshine. Played it yesterday, Nuala. So might even play something else. Sunshiny today. You a couple as well, Jared.
1: I'd like to wish a big happy special birthday to our beautiful mother Mary Scott. Have a great day, Mary. Lots of love from your children Shane, Ryan, Robert, Anna and Rogine. Wishing the best to all in Clemorris Golf Club starting their MM today. Mm. Hopefully all will come out and support in this beautiful weather. Can you just appear at that or have you to book ahead?
0: No, well usually no harm to book ahead. Okay. You go on, there's a golf system you can log on to and you can book it. But it's a good course and in splendid condition, I'm told.
1: Is it?
0: Yeah, so well done to all. What a beautiful day for golf today. Now,
1: well done to all the boys and girls from Barnathraw National School who won the Microsoft DreamSpace Future STEM Leaders Award in Microsoft HQ in Dublin yesterday. The entire school community are so very proud of you all, and also a massive thanks to Olivia, Eilish and Renee for the opportunity and the inspiration. And can you please wish my brother, Richard Grimes, a regular listener in Selbridge, a very, very special roundy birthday. And can you play I'll Put On the Kittle from your sister Breda, husband Jimmy, goddaughter Tanya, husband Chris and family, and Anya and Graham. Thank you.
0: Who sings that song, I'll Put On the Kettle?
1: Well, Frank Nelson did a song about putting on a kettle.
0: Right, we'll have a look for that in a while, Jerry.
1: And then there was a song called Polly Put the Kettle On.
0: Is Polly Put the Kettle On?
1: Do you ever hear that? Polly Put the Kettle On and we'll all have tea.
0: Molly Put the Kettle On, we'll all have tea.
1: I thought it was Polly.
0: I don't think it was Molly. Anyway, from Molly to Polly.
1: About Polly
0: from
1: and
0: Molly to Polly to Derek Ryan. Derek Ryan has joined forces with our great friend Jack Yo.
1: He has, and joined forces with our other great friend Jerry Kearney in the writing of the song. Because Jerry was very involved in the writing of the song too.
0: So Jerry is involved in the writing, and Jack and Derek doing the singing of the song called Plough On Paddy.

0: There you are, Jack Keogh and Derek Ryan together. Plough on, Paddy. We'll play on with a commercial break. A rare time here at Midwest Radio is 20 past 11.
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0: Ah, great song from Westlife and Starlight. When are they starting their run, by the way?
1: Is it September? It's the month of September.
0: 16 or 17 shows sold out each and every
1: one. Do you think would that be the closing song now at the concert? Can you imagine?
0: A great song.
1: And all those sparks flying.
0: Yeah.
1: It'd be a great atmospheric song.
0: Once, yeah, they did that song. It really is exciting.
1: Did you?
0: That had a kind of runway and they all ran down the runway. The fit lads.
1: Well, they'll go into training. They train now like athletes and over those shows. They'll be in the gym and certain diets and everything.
0: Anyway, well done to the lads.
1: Well done, boys.
0: Now, Mary, I'd like to hear a song called The Wrong Side of Town by the great storyteller Tom T. Hall. So try and get to that. Well done to Joe Rogers and Dalton Terrace and Balladrain and a very, very nice garden. Well done to you, Joe. And also hello to Peter Morton and you, Tom Forbes. Hello to him. And this comes from your Covey friends. And could you please play Six and A Whole Lot of Loving going on?
1: That's Mary is there too.
0: Now, let's have a look at some of the stories making the pages of the papers, Jerry. You and I keep saying that the age is just a number.
1: Oh, yeah.
0: I know Miriam O'Callaghan. What did she know?
1: Six and six. If you're playing
0: bingo. Well, Jerry, according to the paper, she's odds on favours to be the new host of The Late Late Show.
1: Yes, she's one busy woman, I'll tell you. She does a huge amount of corporate work, and she does her Sunday morning show, and then she's on the politics show a couple of nights a week. But apart from all of that now, she is, as you said, odds on by the bookies, Paul, to take over whatever is going on behind the scenes with Pantra Keelty.
0: Yes.
1: It mustn't be clear cut.
0: No.
1: Because you would imagine now he's off the show now almost a month. They'll be coming out and saying, oh, we're ready to roll with the next run or whatever it is. There must be a lot of negotiations going on behind the scene and it mustn't be going their way. So this Jennifer Zapparelli, it seems, was one of the names that was mentioned, but she has ruled herself out and she said, no, thanks, I'm not interested. And the Bowl Miriam is, well, would be ready for action. She has hosted it once or twice, so she knows what's ahead. But like, you know, it's, well, good luck to her. That's all we can say if she decides to take it on. But it's a big thing to take on.
0: She's a lot on her plate.
1: She has a lot. Well, I would imagine some of those things will have to be.
0: Because the Late Late Show is no easy gig.
1: The Late Late Show would not be an easy gig. And of course, a ferocious gig for scrutiny as well.
0: Uh-huh.
1: Do you know, like people are watching every move you make and listening to everything you say and everything.
0: Does she want it in this stage of her
1: life? Your life is not your own. Your time is not your
0: own. Anyway, we wish whoever takes it on well.
1: And we wish Mary, because she's one lovely lady.
0: She is lovely. We interviewed her several times.
1: Yes, yes.
0: What a cutie. What's this about?
1: What's a cutie?
0: Scientists coup over a new octopus.
1: Oh, yes, yes, yes. It's amazing. They were out in the Galapagos Islands, and it's amazing.
0: Where's the Galapagos Islands?
1: The Galapagos Islands is where Charles Darwin wrote The Origin of the Species. I think, now I could be wrong, I think it's somewhere around Australia. But don't hold me. I think it's around there, somewhere in the South Pacific. Anyway, 5,800 feet below sea level, haven't they discovered a brand new octopus that they never knew existed?
0: Right.
1: That's exactly what it is now. And what it's proven is, we think we know it all, and we think we've discovered it all in this here world of ours. Not a bit. They're discovering plants, and they're discovering animals that they never knew.

0: talking, because the Pope came out yesterday with his new encyclical, his first since he took office, and essentially he's talking about the dignity of the human dignity, and he's very worried, and the church is very worried about the fact that it looks like AI is going to take over everything down the line. And I'm told that there are tech billionaires now in Silicon Valley, and they're absolutely putting billions into creating what they call transhumanism.
1: What is that?
0: Transhumanism means that they're already trying to develop computer parts that they'll be putting into our brain. They're trying to develop body parts that'll be putting into our body that will allow us to live way beyond what we might call the normal scope of living. And they're spending billions on that. Billions, not millions, but billions, trying to create superhuman beings.
1: But there's no one there that knows the end game. That's the problem.
0: The problem, exactly. And as we keep saying, the man that invented all of this regrets the day that he ever did it. Right. Because he feels that he has let a genie out of the bottle and that there's no way back now for AI. But the sad reality is much closer to home. In a few years' time, 40% of the jobs that we as humans have at the minute will be taken over by AI.
1: Wow.
0: 40%. So where do we go from there?
1: Okay, scientists in China build handheld device to detect early cancer signs.
0: Yes, now, and this comes with, as if you'll pardon the pun, a health warning, but they're talking about early detection of lung cancer. And they've developed this in China whereby a little prick of blood can be, a bit like they can test for blood sugars nowadays. So you put this into the system, you take a little prick of blood, you put it into this handheld device, and it can tell if the body is in the direction of very early signs of lung cancer.
1: Wow.
0: But it's in the very early stages. I suppose what it's doing is, again, it's paving the way for in the next number of years, they will be able to detect cancers hopefully earlier, and hopefully they will be able to treat cancers a lot earlier and a lot more successfully as well. That's the plan behind all of this.
1: Okay, now we're on soft ground, soft ground every time we talk about Donald Trump.
0: Well, I know.
1: But anyway, a lot of people are saying in America, we're not saying it, emphasising we are not saying
0: Thank
1: it.
0: Thank you.
1: But there's doubts over Trump's mental fitness as he heads for medical tests.
0: Yeah, well, he's off to Walter Reed today at the hospital, the military hospital in Washington. It seems that a sitting president has to do at least one full medical every year while they're in office. And today is the day for him.
1: Did Joe Biden do that?
0: He did. Oh, he did. Yeah.
1: And he cleared it.
0: He cleared it. But now, well, as regards the cognitive tests.
1: Yes.
0: You see, I don't know. These are physical tests that they do on the body. Is it physically able to stand up? He's going to be 80 very shortly, Donald Trump is.
1: Yes.
0: He's the oldest man, I think, ever to take office. He beat Joe Biden's record by a few weeks when he took over office in the high 78s at the time. But so he's saying that he has already done three cognitive tests.
1: Yeah.
0: That you don't have to do them as an American president. But he's already done three, and he's absolutely flown through.
1: No, he said he's flown through.
0: That's right. He's saying that he took three of these, and that he's absolutely flown through them.
1: Right.
0: Flown through them.
1: So this isn't a cognitive test, is it?
0: This would be physical. This is a physical. It's a physical that a sitting president has to do. I think in the last couple of years, last year they detected maybe very slight issues with the heart. They put him on a heart monitor for a while. And I would imagine, look, Paul, he has to have this done once a year. Can you imagine the sitting president? He probably has a flotilla of doctors.
1: Right.
0: Any president would have a flotilla of doctors watching every move they make to make sure they're okay.
1: I have to give it to Una Healy. She's a niece of Declan Earney.
0: She is.
1: Because she was in a band called The Saturdays.
0: Correct.
1: Now, were they a big jury?
0: At the time, they had a window of opportunity
1: when
0: they were okay.
1: She never comes out with the headlines.
0: Never comes out with the headlines. She's able to pull
1: She seems to be able to generate an enormous amount of publicity, but this one is about her love life.
0: Yes.
1: Tell us more.
0: I will, because she was married to a guy called Ben Foden. I think he was a rugby player, and they went their separate ways in 2018. She has two kiddies from that marriage. But she has dated a few men along the way, and she's had no success. So one of her friends said, it's a fellow called Billy, I can't think of his second name, Billy said, you got to read yourself a self-help book. And she said, which one is it? And the book is called Master Detachment and Watch Everything Chase You. The secrets,
1: Master Detachment and Watch Everything Chase You.
0: The Secrets to Effortless Attraction. So this is the book that, if you read it, will turn you into a magnet.
1: Right.
0: Okay.
1: And how does she turn herself into a magnet?
0: She'll have to read the book to find out, because I don't know either. But the book is supposed to contain
1: all the secrets.
0: Boys' Aishtagi too. So it's called Master Detachment. It's a long title. Master Detachment and Watch Everything Chase You.
1: Right.
0: The Secrets to Effortless Attraction. Oh, it was written by Emilia Vasquez. And it teaches the reader how to release the desperate need to control outcomes or to seek external validation, making you more magnetic and allowing your desires.
1: And she's reading it.
0: She's going to read this book now.
1: Good
0: and
1: on you
0: for
1: now.
0: Any other one. So it'll be very interesting.
1: Right.
0: Maybe one of our listeners will read it.
1: Yeah.
0: And see will they become a bandit.
1: Right.
0: Will they become a
1: now,
0: bandit?
1: What's on the telly tonight?
0: All right, couple of things to do telly tonight. So now then, first of all, Paul, we'll go to Who Do You Think You Are, a brand new series.

0: of it. Zoe Ball will feature tonight at 9 o'clock. Then we'll go to Channel 4, Bake Off the Professionals at 8 o'clock. Reuben Owen is on Life in the Dales. And if you were part of the Cathaoirleach Awards, Mayo County Council Cathaoirleach Awards, you might see yourself on TV Ireland at 8:30 tonight.
1: Lovely.
0: Channel 588 with all the team, Henry and all the team, because that's where they've been at the Cathaoirleach Awards.
1: Got a bit of Margot Jerry. There's some of the stories making the pages of the papers today. There's some of the things to watch on telly tonight. A little bit of country, Jerry. Merle Haggard and a song called Daddy Frank. But he ain't going to play it. Sings for me,
0: some boy.
1: Yeah, there you are. Our little machine is stuck once again, Jerry. Won't play it, but I'll tell
0: How
1: you what I'll
0: six?
1: Do.
0: Will they rescue
1: about
0: us?
1: Six and a whole lot of loving.

0: Yeah, a whole lot of loving going on now, especially for, that is from Six, one of the biggest selling singles of all time in Ireland. Rochford Motors time is just coming up to 20 to 12.
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0: Now, for Koch down in Westport, she's heading into Castlebar Hospital for results today, and she said, or they said, she'd like to hear a song called Sunshine on My Shoulder. I have a lovely version of it from Mark Roberts. I'll play it after the break.
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0: that, of course, is Mark Roberts' Sunshine on My Shoulder, as requested for a lady going in to get her hospital results today, and hopefully things will go okay for her. Now, Jerry, you have a couple of bits and pieces.
1: Lovely. Now, first of all, Paul, there's a Persian cat missing from Ballandine since last Thursday. And this gentleman is Jerry too, and I know he's looking for the Ordnance Survey map, sheet number 11. It's one of a set of 25 that covers the whole country. Might be the 1973 issue. And Jerry would either buy it or he'd love the loan of it, if at all possible. So if you're into your Ordnance Survey maps and you've got sheet number 11 from the 1973 issue, you might call us and we'll put you in touch with Jerry. I love the song Plough On, Paddy. Wonder was it shot in Bacon? And well done to Jerry Carney. Well, I don't know where it was shot, but I did see the video this morning, and Jerry Carney features prominently in the video.
0: Okay.
1: He plays the role of Paddy. You spend a lot of time on President Donald Trump this morning. He's fine.
0: Okay.
1: Press on. Dr. Hook and the Medicine Show, the cover of the Rolling Show on...
0: The Rolling Stone.
1: Must be the Rolling
0: Stone. Cover of the Rolling Stone. Good old song,
1: yeah,
0: too.
1: Thanks, is Josephine.
0: So we'll try and get to that, Jerry, in a little while. Happy birthday to our beautiful mum, Mary Scott. Have a great day, Mary. Lots of your children, Shane, Ryan, Robert, Anna, and Roisin. And also, now there's a comment there in relation to Ballina, Jerry. And is a new bypass, is it going in or something? I'm going to pass it on for Tommy's programme.
1: Okay.
0: Tommy was dealing with it earlier on this morning. Mm. So we'll pass that on to Tommy and he can deal with it on the programme tomorrow morning, if that is okay. Warm day in the UK today, 31 degrees over there again today. So beautiful weather right across the region. Now, the price of eating out has gone through the roof. I was charged €37 for a ribeye steak, €6.75 for a pint of Heineken. This is in a hotel. The west of Ireland is a rip-off. The country is a rip-off. Well, of course, the price of meat.
1: See, the price of meat.
0: But who's making the money on the meat? Because I don't know if the poor old farmer is getting much
1: extra.
0: So where's it going?
1: I don't know what's going on or where it's going or who's going to benefit out of it. I just don't know.
0: €37 for a steak.
1: I know.
0: For not even a fillet, a ribeye steak.
1: I know.
0: That's sexy, Jerry.
1: But you know something? Even the likes of a sausage sandwich is gone. You know, in certain outlets, you'd be frightened what you have to pay in certain outlets for a simple sausage sandwich.
0: Right, two slices of bread.
1: Two slices of bread and
0: but
1: a bit of sauce.
0: It's tasty.
1: Oh, it's lovely.
0: Right.
1: Brown sauce.
0: Here we go. A little country song from Merle Haggard.

0: Yeah, yeah, but I do. That, of course, Merle Haggard and the Strangers, and one called Daddy Frank and the Indians did a great job of that many, many, many years ago as well, Jerry. When is the bus coming? When is the bus from Dublin Airport going to go as far as Westport? It stops in Castlebar at 4 a.m, and people have to drive to Castlebar to collect the people to bring them home. So when is the bus from Dublin Airport going to stop in Westport? Please, please, please answer that if anyone can. Also, for Bernie O'Brien, sitting in the beautiful cottage garden in Luton, have a beautiful day. Lots of love from Pat. So hopefully, Bernie, you're enjoying the sunshine there in Luton. I would like to pass my thank you to the engineer in the Ballina office of Mayo County Council for the great work they did on the boring at Creeves Crossroads. He got a new crew doing the work, and they finished it very quickly. And we're delighted, said Teresa. So well done to the engineer at the Ballina office of Mayo County Council. Take a bow. Gotta be in a mahogat for that. Now, what have you got?
1: Well, I'll tell you what
2: I've got for you. I'm going to go back to that service that goes from Castlebar. We launched that service a few years ago. It's a great service.
0: To Castlebar, yeah.
2: It goes several times a day.
0: Well, the wonder could it stretch now.
2: Well, it probably can, if you ask, but it's not a simple thing, you know, because you have to apply for permission and for a bus to be able to stop and safety issues and all of that. But it is a great service, and I'm sure they are very much looking into it. Still, it's not too bad to have to drive. Like, it's a big difference driving from Westport to Castlebar as opposed to driving from Westport to the airport.
0: Right.
2: It's a small price to pay,
0: now,
2: really.
0: Now, another listener said, just a heads up to anyone heading to Galway via the Headford Road. There's been an accident outside the garden centre and the road is closed. That came in now about a minute ago, or 5 minutes ago. So then just a heads up for anyone heading to Galway via the Headford Road. There's a crash outside the garden centre and the road is closed. So keep that in mind if you're on that particular road as we speak. Oh, the farmers are smiling all the way to the bank. They're reaping the reward. There's no such thing as a poor farmer. I don't know about that. Did you ever hear the sound, the old poor farmer?
2: That's soft ground, to be on.
0: Soft ground.
2: No, we're about President
0: Trump. No, what have you got?
2: We'll go for the inspiration and our break and our bits and bobs.
0: Okay, so stay with us here in Midwest Radio. We have an inspiration tip for you right now.
3: 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If you

0: Yeah, nice one from Ella and one called Choosing Texas. Very popular song. Now, a listener said, I'm not saying this, a listener said the bus won't go to Westport. Why, Jerry?
1: Well, why?
0: Because the tachograph was too long for drivers to do the return journey. No, it's only 50. I mean, particularly with the new road now.
1: It's more than that, in fairness. It's not as simple as landing a bus in Westport and saying, hi-ho. You have to apply for planning permission and you have
0: For a bus stop,
1: absolutely.
0: No, it's not a bus stop. It's not that I'm talking about the bus stop. For the bus to go on to Westport.
1: Yeah, but like it has to stop. Do you see?
0: Well, you're stopping a bus stop in Westport.
1: And people, it's a private service that run that. It's that other service from, they're based in Tube.
0: Anyway.
1: So it's not that simple.
0: Well, that's what someone's saying, Jerry. No, I don't know. Now here's John in Ballinad. This will go down like a stone in a bog hole with some of our listeners. Is there still people that can't see Trump as the biggest con man in America? How dumb are some people? Now, say no more.
1: Watch now for 191. Send by.
0: Now, I'd love to hear the bold Teddy Quinn by Declan Nairne. He said, Mary, you'll hear it in a little while. I'll find that one for you. Congratulations to Cernus Nursing Home in Belmullet on their big win of the weekend. Nursing Home of the Year at the Irish Healthcare Centre Awards. Very well deserved. The warmth and care of the team is always evident any time we visit. So well done. And this comes from Bridget. And great friends of ours down through the years.
1: And so
0: our Cernus Nursing Homes. We've broadcast many times to them. We've been there.
1: And a beautiful location. The scene.
0: Yeah,
1: the views
0: lovely.
1: From the because it's kind of up on a slight hill. It's up there on Talla Hill outside
0: of Drummullet. Right.
1: Lovely.
0: Good morning, Paul and Jerry. Any chance of the Town of Carra Road by Paul Kelly or Jean Beogo Flaherty has been requested as well. So lots of songs.
1: Do you know what I was thinking now to myself, the way things go? This day week, you'll be very close to heading off to the Barossa Park. And the friends will be there, the people will be there and all that kind of thing. And I was noticing, I said to myself, jeepers, tonight this book is going to do 4 trips to that place this year.
0: 4.
1: You have 2 now coming, haven't you? And you're going 2 again in October.
0: We have two in June.
1: And I was saying to myself,
0: next week, yeah. This day week I'll be there.
1: How come after 30 years you keep going back to that spot? I was saying, like, would you build not another hotel that you could go for?
0: Well, I'll tell you, Jerry, and this is telling you the truth, you're getting me in the hop. I've been going round the world for the last 30-something years of trips.
1: Yeah.
0: From Bulgaria to the Caribbean to Las Vegas to Florida to South Africa. And I did loads of weeks in Portugal and different Cyprus, loads of places down the years.
1: Yeah.
0: But I can never find anywhere as even remotely as good as the hotels that are down there.
1: Why?
0: It's just the whole thing. I gel so well with the management of the hotel. They gel so much with us over 30 years. The facilities in the hotel are second to none. The quality of the food is second to none. The beach is second to none. The whole thing is just heaven.
1: Oh, well,
0: now, once you get there, you have to get there, obviously. Once upon a time, you see, we had to travel to Malaga.
1: Yeah.
0: And then it was a 2-hour, 2.5-hour bus journey. That was the only negative that we had there.
1: Yeah.
0: And then we were able to get the charter flight to go from Knock. And the charter flight goes from Knock to an airport called Jerez, which is similar in size to Knock Airport in Jerez. And that's about a half an hour, 40 minutes from the hotel.
1: Nice.
0: So you don't have to go the long journey. And then Seville flights have come on now, which is about an hour and 15 minutes of a transfer from Seville down to Barossa Park, down near Chiclana is the village. It's about an hour from Cadiz. And so the whole thing is just, I said to myself, why would I go? Look, I've checked the Costa del Sol, I've gone all the hotels, everywhere.
1: I said, why fix it if it's not broken?
0: And at this stage, after 30 years, I said to myself, I'll make that my home now for the foreseeable future because I can't get anywhere better.
1: Is it a big hotel?
0: Oh, big hotel, yeah. It's a huge hotel and the entertainment room is fantastic in it.
1: Okay.
0: It's fantastic. Everything about it is just, it's the ultimate. And of course now, you're always dependent on flights. This year, the flight rotation for the flight from Knock isn't at the ideal time. I think we don't leave Knock till about 3 or 4 o'clock.
1: Right.
0: So you're not out there till 6 or 7. And then you add on the hours, you're not there till 7:30. So, on the other hand, you're all the scheduling. Particularly now with that. So it's nightmare stuff. But once, as David Walsh said to me one time, you're either peeing blood or drinking champagne. But I have to say, 99% of the time that I'm going to that one in Spain, it's champagne.
1: Well, see, you've built up the relationship, I suppose, now. Yeah. That's the key.
0: It's a lovely.
1: That's
0: so looking forward to meeting all our gang going next. And again in October. Now, all next weeks are all sold out. And October, the Michael English trip is literally down to the last 10 or 12 seats. And there's a few seats left for Mike Denver for October as well.
1: That's so bad. That's
0: now, let's deal with music. Vincent Linger.
2: Yeah, Vincent Linger. Because I'll tell you why, Paul. The Sheer Fest will take place.
0: And great friends of ours
2: and two
0: as well.
2: Nights of it. Absolutely. Around Mount Bellew and around the Martin, the whole lot. And there's everything under the sun taking place. And Vincent Flynn has more.
0: Let's find out all about it.
2: From Mount Bellew, and in particular from the Sheer Fest in Mount Bellew. Good morning. Welcome to Midwest.
3: Thank you very much, Jerry.
2: A huge day ahead again. In fact, a huge couple of days ahead again in Mount Bellew. It would be too... There's so much going on. We'd be here all day. Will you pick out a few of the highlights for us, Vincent, of what people can expect at Sheer Fest 26?
3: Well, this is our third year to run Sheer Fest. We had 24, 25 and 26. So this year, we're having the provincial sheep shearing championships. So it's a change. Last year with the European and national, and previous year we had the All-Ireland. So this year we're changing up to the provincial one, which is the first time ever.
2: Wow.
3: So that's on the shearing side. Also then we have a wool expo, and the wool expo is to showcase what can be done with wool.
2: Lovely.
3: And we're inviting all the local and national people to come along who are involved in wool and processing wool and their small enterprises to come and to showcase them, because wool is a very the natural resource,
2: yes,
3: and very important, and hopefully people will start to think about wool again and forget about the synthetics. And then we can't forget, we have took a war on the Sunday. And also, a horse will be shod on the Sunday as well. So that's a new venture for us.
2: Yes.
3: So we hope maybe to develop that side and have a competition on horseshoeing in the future.
2: Hmm.
3: So then, of course, we have music at nighttime. We have our March Beat.
2: Mm-hmm.
3: So on Saturday, we have All Folked Up and Derek Ryan. And then on the Sunday at 3 o'clock, we have line dancing and a jiving competition to the music of Sabrina Fallon.
2: Very good.
3: And then in the evening we have Olivia Douglas, and we have to finish off, we have Michael English.
2: So it's day and night, really. It's day and night over the Saturday and the Sunday, really, in fairness.
3: Oh, it's non-stop go the whole time. Non-stop go the whole time, yeah. Yeah. Now we start on Sunday. We're doing on Saturday morning. We have a 5 kilometer race or walk. Fun run for charity for motor neuron disease, because we know two local young people passed away recently with the disease. So hopefully we'll raise a bit of money for Motor Neuron Society and into the research as well.
2: Well done. Now, do people just show up on the day, Vincent? Do they need to pre-book tickets, book ahead? What's the story there?
3: Well, you can book online, Sheer Fest online. So, and you get your tickets maybe that a bit cheaper online as well. And for the day sessions, and that is €20, and for the night sessions is 30.
2: Lovely.
3: But you can get the two for €45 online.
2: Perfect. So all we're hoping for now is two fine days and two fine nights of weather. Ye will look after the rest. I wish you well with it all, Vincent. Thanks for talking to us.

0: He is just terrific. He is Michael English. He's heading to Montbello as well. In fact, on this Thursday night, Jerry, he'll be heading to the big celebration, 40 years of Ireland West Airport and Knock. He's going to sing a couple of songs as well. So
1: absolutely.
0: Looking forward to that. Just a rebuttal to John's reference to Trump. He has made the world dependent on American oil and gas, and the Chinese now have to deal with him over for oil and gas. All a game of chess, this listener said.
1: Might be too far wrong, is right.
0: John Glynn has been requested as well by a regular listener, so I had to try and get to that. Now, I had four Americans visit me for the bank holiday weekend. They're so embarrassed of the carry-on with that orange clown. Official figures for tourism in the US is down by over 4 million visitors. In other words, $8 billion, says John in Ballina. However, we don't want to get into a political debate here now. A bit of fun, a bit of crack, but we would have.
1: Yeah.
0: Now, go on. Well, no. Pat Mulcrone has been requested. Long Love Affair has been requested for Pete and Ballina.
1: Great performer, Pat. Pat was in action.
0: He does it right.
1: The morning that we were
0: in
1: the McWilliam Park Hotel.
0: Mighty man. People
1: love what he did. He's a gentleman, Pat Mulcrone.
0: And Bungo Jerry in the summertime has been requested. I'll try and get to that.
1: Yeah.
0: Now,
1: competition time, because the Mulroney Park Hotel, where we will be on Friday with God's help for the mid-morning show, another prize up for grabs today. And what we've up for grabs today is a dip and a dine for two.
0: Mm.
1: So there's definitely dinner for two on that, and a dip where you can have your little dip as well. A dip and a dine for two is the prize that's up for grabs. We're asking you to text Mulroney Magic now to
0: 087-941-41. That's 087-941-41. And that number brought to you by the famous pub just off Fifth Avenue. That's Kevin's Bar. And lively conversation you'll find there. Sports coverage you'll find there. And mighty food as well in Kevin's Bar just off Fifth Avenue. That's 087-941-41 for your texts for that particular competition. Jerry.
1: Nice, Paul, nice.
0: Now, I'll tell you what I'll do. Mayo Dental Time tells me Jerry is 20 past 12.
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0: Your smile starts there is right at Mayo Dental. Now, and tomorrow night, Christopher Cross comes to the Royal Theatre in Castlebar. A lot of you looking forward to that. A couple of tickets still available if you want to go along to Christopher Cross. We're going to play a great song from him right after this.

0: Good old song, That Girl, and that of course comes from none other than Christopher Cross, and he'll be at the Royal Theatre in Castlebar tomorrow night. Any tickets going for Midwest Radio's, no, it's not Midwest Radio's nights, it's Celebration Night. We'll be broadcasting it live on this Thursday night.
1: That's
0: from
1: right.
0: From the airport. The broadcast starts at 9 o'clock. Jerry,
1: right.
0: How long is it going on for?
1: Well, it's scheduled to go on for 2, and from history we did it for the 30th. It might go slightly over 2,
0: okay,
1: but not a long lot over the 2 hours, Paul.
0: So anyway, if all about Knock Airport, the history of Knock Airport, looking back and looking
1: that's
0: forward.
1: Right, past, present and future.
0: What, almost 900,000 passengers passed through it.
1: Oh yeah, it's going to tip the million very soon.
0: Goodness me.
1: You know, it's been a phenomenal story,
0: Just want to say good wishes to Marjorie, our very own Marjorie, recovering at the moment, and hello to Andrea as well, celebrating her birthday as well. Lots of love for Mary Whitt and Marjorie from Paul and Jerry and all of us here, baby.
1: Oh yeah.
0: Our good friend Marjorie from many years. She's a genius in the kitchen.
1: No question about it. Absolutely.
0: Oh, yeah.
1: Has been down through the years.
0: Anyway, hello to you, Margie. Long time no hear, long time no see. Tonight at 7 o'clock, there's a piece on Nationwide about Ireland West Airport and Knock. If you want to have a listen. Now, Joe, go on ahead.
1: Now, I want to mention something else that's taking place tomorrow night, Paul, in the Ardrey House Hotel in Troon. It's a summer country with the stars. And Patrick Feeney and John Hogan and Louise Morrissey and Ray Lyman and many more. And you can dance the night away with the biggest stars in country music, and you get your tickets at the reception. Don't miss the Summer Country with the Stars, Wednesday the 27th of May at the Ardrey House Hotel. And what we're saying is the tickets are on sale right now.
0: Is it a dance or a concert?
1: Well, it's down here as it says. It says dance the night away with the biggest stars in country music. So that's what I see.
0: Who's
1: here
0: on
1: in front
0: again?
1: Of me on the script. So you've got Patrick Feeney, John Hogan, Louise Morrissey, Ray Lyman, and many, many more. Summer Country with the Stars, they're calling it.
0: And all great friends of ours there at the Ardrey Hotel in Tuma, mighty spot to stop off.
1: A great spot to stop off, is right. And they do great social dance. They have all kinds of things going on. It's a one-stop shop for entertainment.
0: Another listener said they'd like to hear the bold Teddy Quinn. Have it here from Declan Ernie.

0: it's a concert tomorrow night, Jerry, in the Ardrie Hotel in Choom. A listener said, I checked with the hotel yesterday, and listener said it's a concert. So it's going to be a great night in the Ardrie in Choom tomorrow night with an all-star lineup, as we said. And now where are we going? Three horses are missing from Lands and Knock for the past week. Two chestnut mares and a bay mare. You wonder where they're straight to, wouldn't you?
1: You would, in fairness to them, but I suppose it's like everything else. A horse can go a long way in a short space of time.
0: Three of them. If anyone can help us with that, that's two chestnut mares and a bay mare.
1: What's a bay mare, I wonder?
0: I haven't a clue, John. Yeah. It's a mare, anyway.
1: It's a mare.
0: Yeah, you have the winner of our Munranny competition.
1: Sound. Well, it's Eve Lang, Paul, from Ballycroy. So well done. You're going to dip and dine, Eve, with thanks to our friends at the Munranny Park.
0: And you'll be there on Friday.
1: I'll be there on Friday and looking forward to it too. It's a beautiful location, so scenic. You know, looking over the bay there, it'll be fantastic. And if we get weather like this, it'll be twice as nice.
0: Oh, it certainly will. Now, where are we going?
1: We're going to go now to this American gospel. This is Vestal Goodman and her husband, the Goodmans. And they're typical American Southern gospel singers. Okay?
0: Right.
1: And before, they've both passed on now, sad to say. But a few years before they passed on, they recorded this song called The Holy Hills of Heaven.
0: Right.
1: And it's just American gospel at its best.
0: Okay, let's have a listen to it.

0: Tomorrow, that of course is called The Holy Hills of Heaven from the Goodmans. A little bit of gospel on the program today, and if not, why not? Why not? Says us. Now, Mace time is just coming up to 20 to 1.
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0: So today, yesterday, that song was Out Jerry. It's Mungo Jerry and one called In the Summertime. Lads, you're playing gospel songs. Any chance you can find a song called Consider the Lilies? It's from Charlotte Ritchie. It's a beautiful and very appropriate song in this first Holy Communion season. So we might go and search that for the next few days. Nice little gospel
1: Consider
0: song.
1: Consider the Lilies.
0: You did a nice choice of yours there a couple of minutes back, Jerry. Happy birthday to Michael Vahey. Have a lovely day. See you later for the cakes. And Derek, Ivana, Lauren and Amy. And also midway, just in relation to the Christopher Cross concert. I think this listener might be at another one of his concerts because Christopher Cross is doing a European tour at the moment. And as we said, he's stopping off the Royal Theatre in Castlebar tomorrow night. And listener said it's an amazing show. High quality concert sound, and they said this is a one-off. So make sure if you're a Christopher Cross fan and you can get to Castlebar tomorrow night, this listener is highly recommending you go. Now,
1: it ain't going to happen again, as they say. Now, good morning, Paul and Jerry. Who remembers these ice creams? Definitely 100% needed over here in St. Albans, as Martina and Keen and Keelan. They're listening in 32 degree heat in St. Albans at the moment, and they'd love to hear the driving test by Seamus Moore.
0: Right.
1: But they're talking about the funny feet. Remember those?
0: The funny feet? No, can't say.
1: I'll show you them now. It was a pink ice cream. And they're also talking about the feast.
0: Right.
1: So I wonder, is it a thing that you can't
0: remember the
1: get
0: feast
1: anymore?
0: Right.
1: Or that they're back in service? That's what we'd like to know. Are the funny feet and the feast, according to Martina and Keane and Keelan, are they back in service? That's the question that's been
0: the
1: asked.
0: The funny feet.
1: The funny feet and the feast.
0: Well, I remember the feast. I think the feast.
1: See the funny feet there as well.
0: I'll be taking the feast is still on the go.
1: It was a ice cream in the shape of a foot. Pink
0: right.
1: and white ice cream in the shape of a foot.
0: I
1: a
0: don't
1: funny
0: know.
1: Feet.
0: Well, anyway, all in St. Albans. What are the requests? The request is Seamus Moore and the driving test.
1: Absolutely.
0: Roll it there, Colette.
1: Yes, you do it.

0: Now, there you are, Seamus Moore, the old driving test song, and Jerry Feet. Yes, Feet are back in service.
1: Feet are back in service.
0: Feet are back in service. And Feast, you can get Feast there all the time, said Jerry.
1: So I think that Feast, as well as everything else, when you went into the centre of it, had a lovely blob of like cold caramel.
0: I think you could be right.
1: Am I right?
0: Right, I think you could be right. Now,
1: are they available?
0: They are available.
1: We'll have one today.
0: Wait till we see. There's Tony in Castlereagh. He really likes that Christopher Cross song. Hi, Paul and Jerry. I'm back here listening to you again in North Yorkshire. You may remember yesterday he was in walking flat to the mat at the Bank Holiday Monday. He did his 12-hour shift yesterday. This is the man who put €500 in a wedding card not so very long ago. €500! And he was enjoying the sunshine today in Costa del Garden. He did his 12-hour shift yesterday at the Bank Holiday Monday, and he's happy out today now in the garden.
1: Should the few pound he made in the bank holiday shift has gone into the wedding cart.
0: This is right, Jerry. Now, are you ready to go?
1: Go on.
0: All right, I'll tell you what, a nice song this time from George Strait.

0: Ah, that's a great song from George Strait. All his exes live in Texas. Getting back to the farmers, Jerry. Listener said, yeah, we have a soft life, all right. We definitely do. Got up yesterday morning at 4 a.m. because the cow was calving. Yeah. I did as much farm work as I could. Then I headed to the bog and I arrived home last night at 11 o'clock. So they were on the go from 4 a.m. right through to 11 o'clock. And I can tell you, that is not easy for sure. Teenager.
1: That'll do it now for Tuesday.
0: God bless you. Now, Paul. As we said, from Paul and Jerry and all the team here, enjoy the sunshine. Make sure you put on plenty of sun factor. You don't want to destroy it now by getting a bad dose of sunburn. Going to leave you with Big Tom, as requested, and the Sunset Years of Life.

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1: Here's a cute little song, but it has a very powerful message. Listen to the words. The Keeper.

We'd like to do a song this time that was written by a Kerry man. The song was written all about matchmaking. And if you're not familiar with the term, years and years ago, apparently Irishmen did not like the idea of getting married. Yeah! I hope to Jesus he was one of them. For the woman's sake. But what usually transpired was the matchmaker went around and he got young ladies, 18, 20, 22 years old, and matched them up with young men, 68, 70 years old. Good, nice, wild young fellas. And the match was made. But the young lady always had to have about 50 or 60 or 70 acres of good bogland for her dowry. So the reasoning behind all this was her family thought that the young bride would get the old groom into the marriage bed and kill him off in the first week. But these old guys lived until they were about 110 because they were fit running around chasing livestock and cattle and everything like that. And again, the young woman was middle-aged. She had 23 children. We're very fortunate tonight, actually. That's one of them. One in our midst. But anyway, but usually anyway, that was the whole setup. And your man would be down in the pub until 2 or 3 o'clock in the morning drinking 25 pints of Guinness. And even though he was 104, he'd come home at 2 in the morning full of the joys of spring, looking for more action. Oh, Jesus, I tell you. The mind plays great tricks on you with 25 pints of Guinness, I'll tell you. But anyway, the old song is called Step It Out, Mary, My Fine Daughter. Step it out, Mary, if you can. Step it out, Mary, my fine daughter. Show your legs to the country man. Step it out, Mary, my fine daughter. Step it out, Mary, if you can. Step it out, Mary, my fine daughter. Show your legs to the country man. And we want you singing that now. Here we go. Step it out.

to the country. On your own now, come on. 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You don't have to be so polite now.

0: Thank you.
1: Thank you.

0: So he was like messaging me all night and then he just ghosted me.
1: No way.
0: Yeah. He was like, you're so hot, I want to come over.
1: Okay.
0: And I was like, cool. And he was like, I'm on my way, driving over right now.
1: And then?
0: Nothing.
1: Phone use while driving can be deadly. 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
0: Yeah. 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
1: Okay.
0: And I was like, cool. 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
1: And then?
0: Nothing.
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0: My granny was someone that I particularly loved. I think everybody loved their granny. Everybody who's a granny, if your granny is living, you love her. If she's gone, you miss her. And that's the way it was over the years with me. My grandmother in her own, and I can remember certain things about her. There were certain, I, and God bless us all, didn't I think she had twisted legs? I actually thought her legs were twisted. And it was only afterwards when my mother explained, it was her stockings, it was her nylons. That used to twist. And another thing I remember about my grandmother, she had a certain medical, well, it wasn't a medical disposition, it was a kind of an internal kind of a disturbance, if you're with me so far. A kind of a meteorological situation. And she used to blow off, never so often. That's what we used to say years ago, blow off. And it was very subtle, and you know, it was, that's all. When you'd least expect it. That's all. A simple little, like anybody, there's no point in pretending you're upset. We all do it. If you didn't, you'd burst. Now, I'm just telling you. That's why you should be laughing out as much as you can. She used to pull up her nylons in the morning. She was very old-fashioned. She didn't use garters. My mother explained that she thought garters were vulgar and suspenders were things of the devil. So what she'd do in the morning is she'd pull up her stockings like that. And she'd tie a knot there. Did anybody ever do that, did you? A knot. And the same with this side, like that. And then, now for the first part of the day, they'd be perfectly straight. But as the day wore on, they'd slacken off. And they'd twist. And that's how I used to think her legs were twisted. And then tights came in. And she didn't understand tights. She couldn't come to terms with this new thing, instead of nylon stockings, tights. She couldn't understand both legs going into the same opening, you see. So what she used to do was, when she'd get the tights, she'd cut the legs off. She'd throw away the middle piece and she'd pull them up the same as nylons. And then they eventually got the scissors off her. And she eventually then got used to wearing them as full tights. But she was old fashioned, she did the same with them as she did with the stockings. She pulled them up that far. And the same on that side. That's as far up as she'd get them. Now, if you can imagine now, there's now a kind of a, like a kangaroo's pouch across her hair. Are you with me? Like that. And it ruined her walking. She ended up walking that way. That's the way she walked. Because of the, see, if she put her leg too far forward, the elastic would drive the leg backwards. And she'd be taking one step back for every step forward, going nowhere. Was my granny. She had a sudden death, tragically, but I know she's in heaven. She was sitting down, we were at a wedding one, a round table, family wedding. All the tables spread out around the hotel. My Uncle Tommy was sitting right opposite her, bald as a coot. Now, don't get any balder than my Uncle Tommy. Sitting across from her, she's sitting over here, and she's sitting there with the gear on her, you see. And my Uncle Tommy was smoking the pipe and dropped it. He now gets down on the floor to look for the pipe. And he proceeded in under the table. And whatever way the light was shining, she saw the reflection of his baldy head. Didn't she think her knee had come out through the stocking? And she gets her dress and pulls it down over his head. Right over his head, he's plunged into darkness. Now he thinks the lights in the hotel have fused. And he goes for his lighter. Now everything would have been fine except for her timing. Because at the same moment that he flicked the lighter,
1: She let go. She let go a haymaker.
0: Now, I could only describe this in slow motion. If you could imagine the lighter coming out of the pocket and coming up like, and it was kind of. Blew her away. We never saw her since.

0: So he was like messaging me all night and then he just ghosted me.
1: No way.
0: Yeah. He was like, you're so hot, I want to come over.
1: Okay.
0: And I was like, cool. And he was like, I'm on my way, driving over right now.
1: And then?
0: Nothing.
1: Phone use while driving can be deadly. Your phone, it won't kill you to put it away. 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
1: I'd like to do a song this time. Very, very few songs that I do that are not Irish. 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It's a song written by the late, great Woody Guthrie about man's inhumanity to man. But the fruit pickers coming from Mexico to pick the fruit in California. It's a beautiful song. It's called Deportees.

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0: So he was like messaging me all night and then he just ghosted me.
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0: Yeah. 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
0: And I was like, cool. 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
1: And then?
0: Nothing.
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1: Midwest Radio's top of the hour with Faddins for Men, Brafey Road, Castle Bar, where fashion never sleeps. Stockist of Sixth Sense, Columbia, Farah, Superdry and Rivet and Denim, Faddins.ie.
2: It's 7 o'clock. Good morning. I'm Tara Duggan. Ireland is falling badly behind on its climate targets and the gap is widening. New projections from the Environmental Protection Agency show the country could achieve a greenhouse gas reduction of just 25% by the year 2030, but that's just under half of the national target of 51%. The EPA's Director of the Office of Evidence and Assessment, Ronnie Hall, says urgent action is needed to meet those targets.
3: So there's less than 4 years to 2030. And what we're saying today is that there really needs to be a strong focus now on implementation of policies and measures to meet climate targets, which will deliver then a wide-ranging benefits for environmental protection, for public health, for well-being, and importantly, reducing Ireland's dependence on fossil fuels.
2: The prosecution in the trial of Geoffrey Donaldson begins setting out its case in court today. The former DUP leader faces 18 historic sexual abuse charges. His wife Eleanor is charged with five offences, including aiding and abetting, and is facing a trial of facts at the same time. Both defendants deny the charges. The trial is expected to last up to 4 weeks. A woman arrested on Monday in connection with the disappearance and murder of six-year-old Kyron Dernan has been released without charge. The woman in her 50s was the latest of three people detained during the investigation. A man and a woman arrested on two separate previous occasions were also released without any charges being brought. Gardaí say a file has been prepared for the Director of Public Prosecutions and their investigation is continuing. Kyron was reported missing in August of 2024 but was last seen alive in June of 2022. Ireland is basking in record-breaking May temperatures, but we're being warned the heat comes with risks. A status yellow high temperature warning is in place for eight counties today. Clare, Kerry, Limerick, Tipperary, Galway, Kilkenny, Laois and Offaly, and lasts until 6 this evening, with maximum temperatures set to be in excess of 27 degrees. Met Éireann is warning of heat stress, water safety risks at lakes and beaches, and the potential for forest fires. It's advising people to avoid the midday sun, stay hydrated, and take extra care near the water. There's a call for a total ban on sunbeds by the recently formed Coalition Against Sunbeds. The group claims the ban would help save lives and the taxpayer an estimated €9.7 million a year in treatments for melanoma. The group claims a person's risk of developing skin cancer increases by 75% for those who use sunbeds before the age of 35. Professor Áine Tobin, consultant dermatologist at Tally University Hospital, says using sunbeds is both dangerous and ageing.
4: I would be recommending, apart from the whole skin cancer risk, not to be using sunbeds, including the increased risk of developing cataracts at a younger age and skin ageing. On the one hand, with people getting Botox and using retinols to reduce the impact of ageing, the single most anti-ageing thing any individual can do is to protect their skin in the sun and not use sunbeds.
2: Ireland is to become the first country in Europe to launch an internationally recognised workplace mental health programme. Developed in Canada and already in use across the world, the Working Mind gives employers and teams practical tools to reduce stigma. Project coordinator Jackie Mulligan says it helps to recognise early signs of mental health difficulties and build safer workplace cultures.
5: I went to Canada and I got trained up to deliver this programme that basically takes you through how to understand stigma. And stigma is one of those areas that we really get stuck on because we don't realize the impact that it has when we say the tiniest little things that can stop someone from asking for help.
2: A cage fighting arena is going up on the White House lawn as Donald Trump prepares to mark his 80th birthday with the UFC championship bout next month. Up to 100,000 people are expected to watch at a cost of $60 million. The event has raised eyebrows coming as America is continuing to engaging in the war in Iran while the cost of living continues to soar. That's your news update at 4 minutes past seven.
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7: Good morning. Let's have a look at the weather forecast. Very warm or hot today. Generally dry and sunny until later in the afternoon. There could be some scattered thunderstorms beginning to move up from the south. Many areas will escape these. Where they do hit, there will be severe with lightning and hail, we're told. 24 to 29 degrees today in a mostly moderate easterly breeze. Tonight, clear spells. The potential for further scattered thunderstorms early on. It will become largely dry for a time. Cloud, mist and drizzle along with some fog will develop in many areas. It's going to be mild overnight, 12 to 16 degrees. And for Thursday, mostly cloudy tomorrow morning, patchy light rain, drizzle and mist. Wherever there will be a lot of dry weather and limited sunny spells will break through, especially from the southwest during the evening. A much cooler day tomorrow with temperatures of 17 to 20 degrees generally. Moderate southeasterly winds will veer southwesterly and will freshen for coasts. As always, for a detailed forecast, you can check out MetEireann's website, met.ie.
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2: Morning, Jay Medna. 6 after 7 now. 27th day of May, and you don't have to wait any longer. It's a sunny day, Bruce. Let's get underway. Yay!

Brucey, you gotta wait no longer. Today is going to be another sunny day. And that's all right. That's all right by me. Bruce Springsteen. Easy to say. Starting off our show this morning, 10 past 7. Morning to you. Welcome to Wednesday, 27th day of May. Rise and shine. And it's your breakfast show for Midwest. Hope you slept okay. On the warm nights, it can be quite difficult to get sleep. But yeah, we're in for another nice day today across the region. And I think from tomorrow, the temperatures are going back down again. And there is some, as we're told, you heard that earlier on, thunder and lightning and all sorts of stuff could happen as well. But anyway, let's enjoy the sunshine when it lasts. And hopefully you're in good form this morning. Thank you for choosing Midwest. Thanks for choosing our breakfast show. It's David Cawley checking in with thanks to Brafey House Hotel, our sponsors. And we're with you until 8:45 this morning. Thank you, James. JK, doing such an excellent job over the last couple of days. Where was I? Well, you know what? It's a long story, and we packed an awful lot in over the last 4 days. But as you know, if you're a regular listener to this show, since I was a little wee little fella, I've been a fan of Manchester City, and you know, it's rubbed off on my 16-year-old as well. Unfortunately for him, he's also a Manchester City fan. So at the weekend, we travelled to Manchester to go and say goodbye and thank you to Pep, who's done such an amazing job over the last 10 years for the football club. We got to spend time with cousins, which was fabulous. Great company. We enjoyed the sunshine, 34 degrees on Monday in Manchester. Oh, 34. We're not built for that. 34 degrees. It was roasting. But anyway, we had a lovely time. And as I say, we got to say goodbye to Pep. We got to see the parades and all that kind of stuff, and go to the Etihad Stadium. And we also spent time with cousins, and you know, but that's only the start of the story. We had such a busy weekend. I could do with a holiday after a few days off, you know what I mean? Anyway, here we are. We're back in studio. Air conditioning is on. It's nice and cool. And we've got some great music to play for you on this Wednesday morning. And all of our regular bits and pieces are back. We'll check on the sport. We've got comedy. It's Michael McIntyre talking about phone chargers. That's on the way. We'll get news headlines with Scott. We'll have a look at the papers. We'll talk about Toy Story 5 and showbiz. We have a great all-time classic coming up later on this morning. And we'll get through some of your morning messages. Nice to know that you're up and about today. Thank you for sending them in. 087-900-4141 is our text and WhatsApp, with thanks to Riley's Plates and Pours in New York, where an Irish welcome always awaits. Telephone lines open later. 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Kitty's up and about. Morning, Kitty. Have a lovely day today. Good morning. Listener sent in a request very early this morning. Good morning. Play a request for Brendan, who's celebrating the birthday today. Good morning to you, Brendan Conway. Happy birthday. Good morning, Mr. Cawley. Any chance of some Tide lines for Catherine? Because Catherine is sick of listening to me talking about them at work. We'll get some Tide lines before the end of the week. We'll do that. Morning to you. Morning to our breakfast club, who are up as well this morning. Good morning, good morning. Weetabix and tea. And Waggy's having a little sleep in the morning sun. Don't blame him. Morning to you. And Majin Mahtahi, Fáilte Arash, the sun is up and the surf is out. Please ask your listeners to be water safety aware. Never swim alone. Never swim in strange places. Never swim when overtired or too hot. Never have alcohol or drugs in or near water. Always wear a life jacket when boating or kayaking. Gurau Mila. That, I think, is good advice again. So if you are taking to our waters, and there's no nicer place to be on a sunny day, there are just little kind of rules for if you're going into the water, and they all make sense. So be water safety. Never swim alone. Never swim in a strange place. Never swim when you're overtired or if you're too hot. Never have alcohol or drugs in or near water. Always wear life jackets when boating or kayaking, which is all good advice, and we're happy to pass that on, and hopefully people get a chance to enjoy the sunshine today. Right, kettle is on. I don't know what the milk situation is. I haven't checked. Are we all right, Scott? Because I feel I need a cup of tea. It's been a busy few days. I need a bit of a lie down. Here's Glen Campbell. This is Midwest.

0: please don't confront me with my failures. I've not forgotten them. Glenn Campbell on your breakfast show from Midwest Radio, and that is called These Days. Rochford Motors time check just approaching 18 minutes after 7.
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0: Where's my pollen forecast for today? And it just knows me voice and my eyes. So moderate the pollen forecast. Oh, yeah, I knew it. And the solar EV index is high for Wednesday and moderate to high on Thursday. Means cover up if you're spending some time outside. Very briefly, let's have a look at these sporting headlines. Crystal Palace, they face Rayo Vallecano tonight in the Conference League final in Leipzig. The Palace boss, Oliver Glasner, is hoping to deliver a first ever European trophy for the club in its final game in charge. He is hopeful too that some of his key players can be part of the game this evening. The kickoff in the German city is at 8 o'clock. Four-time champion Iga Świątek is among those in second round action at the French Open in tennis today, while in the men's draw Novak Djokovic is up against the local favourite Valentin Royer. In cricket, the Ireland men's cricketers begin their one-off test match against New Zealand in Belfast this morning. Play is due to get underway at 11 o'clock. In cycling, stage 17 of the Giro d'Italia commences today at 202 kilometre route will take cyclists from Cassano d'Adda to Andalo. Denmark's Jonas Vingegaard dominated stage 16 yesterday and still is the overall leader in the pink jersey. And the seven races on the cards at Wexford later on this evening after two thrilling days in Ballinrobe. The weather was just amazing in Ballinrobe, and some very special guests. Jim Furyk, the Ryder Cup captain, the USA captain, making a trip to Ballinrobe in the sunshine too. Looked absolutely amazing. Anyway, they're back in Wexford later on today. The first goes to post just after 10 past 5.
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0: Morning to the listener who was out and about for a walk this morning and sent me a little photograph of the little bridge up at Loch Lanna and the swans and the sunshine. Beautiful. Thank you for sharing that with us today. And Noreen's up and about. Happy Wednesday, Noreen. Have a good day today. Enjoy the sun as well. Nice to hear from you. Have a good Wednesday. Got some comedy. Michael McIntyre talks about phone chargers after Kingfisher. Man on the Moon. 7:24 now. I put my

0: also in Manchester at the weekend. Getting ready for their Irish shows, which kick off next week. Outdoors, Kingfisher, Man on the Moon, comedy.
1: Thank you for spending a little bit of time away from your mobile phones, because I know it's a little tense in the modern world. I don't know what happens to chargers. Everybody gets a charger with their phone. Why do households always end up with one charger in the kitchen that everybody fights and steals? There's no love in homes anymore. People will steal power now. You put your phone on charge and leave it for a period of time. You come back after a few hours expecting it to be on 80, 90, 100%. Your phone is just next to the charger and somebody else in the house is on the charger. And they defend it all about the battery life. You've stolen, why did you take my phone off the charger? You're on 62 and I was only on 14. Announcing to the house, guys, keep an eye on my phone. As soon as I hit 62, that's enough for me. That's good enough. People cannot cope. When your phone runs out of battery, it's like your life is over. How am I going to live? How am I going to live? I've got no power. My phone's dead. You suddenly miss all these things. I can't look up on Google. I can't look at photos. I can't receive calls. I don't know what I'm going to do. The maps, I might need the maps. I don't know what to do. But it wasn't so long ago, okay? Many people in this room will remember this, that we used to not have mobile phones. And it wasn't such a panic when we left the house. We didn't used to leave the house and go, oh, I don't think I can leave all this stuff behind. I need it. Can you open the boot? I'm going to need to bring all my encyclopedias. I might need to look something up. I'm going to bring some board games. Is that all right? I'm going to take some board games. Every photograph I've ever taken, I'm going to take all of those. My A to Z, my Ordnance Survey map, all my record collection, my entire... I'll leave the back seat as well. All right, I'll take that compass.
0: Yeah.
1: Oh, and the torch. That's fine.
0: You can't forget the torch.

0: Neil. That's called Dixie Road. 7:30 for Wednesday. What's it like as you wake up weather-wise? Very warm or hot today. Generally dry and sunny until later in the afternoon, after which scattered thunderstorms will begin to move in from the south. Many areas will escape these. Where they do hit, they will be severe with lightning and hail. Top temperatures 24 to 29 degrees in a mostly moderate easterly breeze. Tonight, clear spells. The potential for further scattered thunderstorms early on tonight, but becoming largely dry for a time. Cloud mist and drizzle along with some fog will develop in many areas by morning. And it's going to be mild overnight tonight. Temperatures no lower than 12 to 16 degrees in a light to moderate east or southeast breeze. For Thursday, mostly cloudy tomorrow morning. Patchy light rain, drizzle and mist. However, there will be a lot of dry weather. Limited sunny spells will break through, especially from the southwest during the evening. A much cooler day tomorrow with top temperatures of 17 to 20 degrees. Generally, moderate southeasterly winds will veer southwesterly and will freshen for coasts. That's the weather. Let's get your news headlines. We're joined from our news desk by Scott Stevens. Scott, good morning.
1: Good morning, David. Chokra is raising funds for those affected by Ebola in the Democratic Republic of Congo. The rapid escalating outbreak of the disease is responsible for over 120 deaths so far in the eastern part of the country, with more than 1,000 suspected cases. Chokra say funds raised will go towards supporting families and communities already facing the impacts of the deadly disease, for which there is no cure or vaccination. A woman arrested on Monday in connection with the disappearance and murder of 6-year-old Kyron Dernan has been released without charge. The woman, in her 50s, was the latest of three people detained during the investigation. A man and a woman arrested on two separate previous occasions were also released without charge. Gardaí say a file has been prepared for the Director of Public Prosecutions and the investigation is continuing. Kyron was reported missing in August 2024, but was last seen alive in June 2022. The prosecution will set out its case in the trial of Geoffrey Donaldson in the North this morning. The former DUP leader is charged with 18 historic sex offences. He denies the charges. His wife Eleanor has pleaded not guilty to 5 charges, including aiding and abetting, and faces a trial of facts at the same time. A jury was sworn in at Newry Crown Court yesterday. And coming up on this Wednesday's morning edition, Crossmolina councillor details the experience of an Arda family living with a crater caused by flooding in their home. Ireland, set to miss its 2030 climate targets by over half, warns the Environmental Protection Agency. Marine Institute celebrates 7 decades of Newport Research Facility in Burrishool. And in sport, Alan O'Sullivan rides his first winner as a professional at the Ballon Robe races. All these stories and more are coming up from 9:15.
0: Thank you, Scott. Scott Stevens at our news desk this morning. Our next news is on the way at 8:00. Right, time for some inspiration.
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0: We'll have a little look at the front page stories from the papers on the way shortly. We've got our main sport. We'll look back on this day in history. An all-time classic with thanks to Denolis and Showbiz. Oof, all before 8. We've got a lot to get through. Niall Horan now. This is called Heaven.

0: Kevin from Niall Horan on your breakfast show for Midwest. I play that just for Mike, who's up and about. Thank you, Mike. Nice to hear from you this morning. Have a good day today. 22 minutes away from 8, Wednesday morning on your breakfast show, 27th day of May. Another stunning morning across the Western Northwest. And it's David Cawley checking in, but thanks to Brafey House Hotel until 8:45 this morning. Briefly, let's have a look at these stories making the front pages of some of the papers today. We start with the Irish Independent. Some of the headlines: a premium US sought to one of their stories is US sought to deport Iranian woman to Ireland even though she has no ties with this country. Revealed how much money political parties spent on by-elections and why spending more doesn't guarantee a win. And RTE's €230,000 spend on limos to transport celebrities echoes high-rolling culture of the past, the Public Accounts Committee hears. Among the stories from the Irish Examiner today, guilty of drug gang crimes in Park is one of their main stories. They have pictures of the sunshine from the south of Ireland. Ireland to fall well short of admissions targets also makes the paper as well today. And also critical lack of expertise holding back construction also makes the Examiner. And the Irish Times, high temperature record for May broken twice in the same day. Pension millionaires to benefit from higher tax relief over coming years. And Ukrainians who wish to stay in Ireland get clear roadmap after a scheme approved by Cabinet. Irish Times reports on the story today.
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13: 16 minutes away from 8 on Midwest. Let's have a look at these sporting headlines this morning. Crystal Palace face Rayo Vallecano and tonight in the Conference League final. That game is in Leipzig. The Palace bosses, Oliver Glasner, he's hoping to deliver a first ever European trophy for the club in his final game in charge. He's hopeful that key players such as Adam Wharton and Chris Richards will be fit for this evening's decider. Here's what he had to say.
14: If the player doesn't feel 100% fit or I have a bit of concerns, then they don't start. But the positive thing is that they could make the training without big issues, and of course they still have pain, but I think many players are feeling some pain after such a long season.
13: Kickoff in the German city, 8 o'clock tonight. In tennis, four-time champion Iga Świątek is among those in second-round action at the French Open today. While in the men's draw, Novak Djokovic is up against local favourite Valentin Royer. In cricket, the Ireland men's cricketers begin their one-off test match against New Zealand in Belfast this morning. Play is due to get underway at 11 o'clock. Cycling stage 17 of the Giro d'Italia commences today at 1 o'clock. The 202-kilometre route will take the cyclists from Cassano d'Adda to Andalo, and Denmark's Jonas Vingegaard dominated stage 16 yesterday, is still the overall leader in the pink jersey. And after two glorious days in the sunshine in Ballinrobe, there's a 7 race card in Wexford this evening, where the first goes to post just after

0: after 10 past 5. Very warm or hot today. Generally dry and sunny until later in the afternoon. Some scattered thunderstorms will begin to move in from the south. Many areas will escape these, but when they do hit, there will be severe lightning and hail, we're told. Temperatures 24 to 29 degrees in a mostly moderate easterly breeze. More from Met.ie. Right, we'll have a look back at this day in history in just a moment.
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0: 27th day of May today. Let's have a little look at some of the events that happened on this day in years gone by. Richard Drew, he invented masking tape on this day back in 1930. The same day that the 1,046-foot or 319-metre Chrysler building in New York City, the tallest man-made structure at the time, was opened to the public, 1930 on this day. 1933, Walt Disney's short film Three Little Pigs was released. It went on to win the Academy Award for the Best Animated Film in 1934. Have we a clip? Of course we have.

Three Little Pigs, of course, and that was on this day in 1933. Allied forces began the evacuation of Dunkirk on this day in 1940 during World War II. 1971 on this day, John Lennon recorded this.

0: beautiful. Imagine, of course, was recorded at his Ascot Sound Home studio in Tittenhurst Park in England on this day back in 1971. 1994, the Flintstones live-action movie based on the 60s cartoon was released. John Goodman was Fred. Rick Moranis was Barney. Rosie O'Donnell was Betty. 1995, Christopher Reeve, the actor, was paralysed from the neck down after falling from his horse in a riding competition in Virginia. 2003, Paul McCartney performed his first Irish show in 40 years at the RDS Arena. It was also his first solo concert in Dublin. 2005, and DreamWorks released the computer animated film Madagascar on this day.
1: What is he? Guinea pig?
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0: On this day, 2005, voices by Ben Stiller, Chris Rock, David Schwimmer and Jada Pinkett Smith also in there voicing Madagascar, released on this day 2005. And 2021, so wow, oh, the time is really flying. The Friends reunion screens 17 years after the TV sitcom series ended. That's where they all came back together. Wasn't James Corden the presenter? And they re-showed some clips and talked about the show that was on this day back in 2021. Time for this.
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0: And actually, I see a WhatsApp in this morning, which is from Meep. Says, morning, David. Can you please play a song from Christopher Cross? I'm going to see him play in Castle Bar tonight. Looking forward to it very much. Yes, you see, the great minds think alike. Because, yes, I was thinking about Christopher Cross and his show later on in the TF Royal in Castle Bar. Tonight, it's going to be some great songs, Sailing and Charm the Snake Arthur's theme, All Right Say You'll Be Mine, some great, great songs. And this is another one of them, Ride Like the Wind, all-time classic from Christopher Cross.

guitar solo from Christopher Cross. Backing vocals from the amazing Michael McDonald. Ride Like the Wind. Christopher Cross heading to the TF Royal for a concert later on tonight. You know what? He's got so many great songs. I just want to play the beginning of the one that kind of sticks out for me. Just when you hear this piece of music. You're going to be so lucky. All of those travelling to the TF tonight, what a treat to go and see a legend like Christopher Cross. We could play all Christopher Cross songs this morning, no bother. Anyway, there's another little snippet of one. Sailing.

0: ability. That's going to be some show, isn't it? Some show tonight.
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0: Showbiz, baby. Rapper Bad Bunny is the latest star to join the cast of Toy Story 5. Playing pizza with sunglasses, he will band together with Woody and Buzz to save their owner, Bonnie, from her new smart tablet. The latest installment of the hit movie franchise is in cinemas 19th of June. Ed Sheeran has been named the UK's most played artist of 2025. No surprise there. Music licensing agents and PPL says the singer has come out on top across TV, radio and venues for the 8th time in 11 years. On average, his music was played 574 times a day, the equivalent of 24 plays an hour. Pop superstar Taylor Swift came second, followed by Dua Lipa in third. Birthdays today, Blippi. Blippi is 38 today. Jamie Oliver, the TV chef, is 51. And the actor Paul Bettany celebrates his 55th birthday today. Some of the famous people in the birthday club this morning. Right, it's the Midwest. It's your breakfast show, Wednesday morning across the region. On the way, we've got the latest national and international news. Much more to come the other side of 8. We've got some great tunes for a Wednesday. Sport, plus we find out what's happening on the Tommy Maron Show. All on the way. Keep it right here. News is next.
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14: It's 8 o'clock. Good morning. I'm Tara Duggan. The country is set to miss its greenhouse gas emission targets by over half. The latest assessment from the Environmental Protection Agency found that even if extra climate initiatives are implemented, Ireland will only deliver half of the 51% targeted by 2030. Those targets are legally binding. Ronnie Hall from the EPA says although there's been progress, much more needs to be done.
19: It does mean that we're missing them significantly, I suppose, and that's not to undermine the fact that we are making significant progress and these projections are up 2% compared to last year in terms of the national targets. So we are seeing that when we do put our mind to it and put our money behind it and make the legislative changes and develop the schemes, that we can make progress on this.
14: We're in for another day of scorching temperatures. A new record was set yesterday for the month of May when a new high of 30.5 degrees was broken at Shannon Airport. But Erin says maximum highs in excess of 27 Celsius can be expected again today, with status yellow alerts for high temperatures in place for 8 counties until 6 this evening. Andrew Doran Sherlock from Met Erin says we could also be facing some very severe thunderstorms.
20: For this morning, it's just going to be widespread, dry and sunny, but there is likely to be thunderstorms pushing up from the south this afternoon. Basically, because we've had so much daytime heating, there's a lot of available energy to fuel these if they kick off. So they could actually be quite severe in places. So there is the potential of warnings being required today for that.
14: The prosecution will set out its case in the trial of Geoffrey Donaldson in the north this morning. The former DUP leader is charged with 18 historic sex offences. He denies the charges. His wife, Eleanor, has pleaded not guilty to 5 charges, including aiding and abetting, and she faces a trial of facts at the same time. A jury was sworn in at Newry Crown Court yesterday. Concerns are being raised after it was revealed there were twice as many Gardaí as deportees on board a recent government chartered flight. Correspondence released to the Dáil's Public Accounts Committee and seen by the Irish Examiner shows 63 people were flown to South Africa and were accompanied by 133 Gardaí. PAC Chair John Brady has told the Examiner he has serious concerns. A domestic violence charity is warning misogynistic influencer content is normalising hatred of women here. Sunnis says information spread online through the manosphere is increasingly showing up in frontline domestic violence services. It says staff are seeing worrying examples of boys repeating extreme views about women, including a boy who constantly called his mother a dish pig and threw objects at her when he didn't like his dinner. Fiona O'Malley, CEO of Sunnis, says children are echoing language and behaviours they see from online influencers.
21: These kind of incidents, I suppose, reflect a growing concern that the online misogynistic content that people might be exposed to is shaping attitudes towards women, among children and indeed among young men. And I suppose we all know that violence breeds violence and that disrespect breeds disrespect. But when children grow up in homes that are affected by domestic violence, they're already vulnerable to normalising that kind of harmful behaviour.
14: NASA's laid out its plans for a permanent base on the moon. The space agency wants to keep a permanent presence there and believes it could end up being the size of a large city. Landers, rovers and drones are already being ordered. Jared Isaacman is NASA administrator.
22: For all we hope to accomplish in this endeavor, what we are embarking upon is extremely challenging. And we know so little from what is a combined 80 hours of lunar astronaut EVA time across the Apollo missions. And that was more than a half century ago.
14: Finally, caravan holidays are proving more popular than ever. That's according to the Caravan and Motorhome Club, which says the rise in interest is because of people being wary of uncertainty around jet fuel supply and the Iran war. Caravan parks have seen a boom in bookings, while Gumtree has reported a 133% increase in demand for campervans, motorhomes and caravans since the start of this year. That's your news update at 4 minutes past eight.
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2: Cross Malina councillor details the experience of an Ardá family living with a crater caused by flooding in their home. Ireland, set to miss its 2030 climate targets by over half, warns the Environmental Protection Agency. Marine Institute celebrates 7 decades of Newport Research Facility in Burrishuil. And in sport, Alan O'Sullivan rides his first winner as a professional at the Ballinrobe races. All these stories and more are coming up from 9:15.
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2: Very warm or hot today, generally dry and sunny until later in the afternoon, after which scattered thunderstorms will begin to move up from the south. While many areas will escape these, where they do hit, they could be severe with lightning and hail. Top temperatures of 24 to 29 degrees in a mostly moderate easterly breeze.
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2: And it's time now for this morning's death and funeral notices. The death has occurred of Michael Mickey Casey, Main Street, Enniscrone, County Sligo. Funeral will arrive to the Church of Our Lady Assumed into Heaven, Enniscrone, this morning for Requiem Mass at 11 o'clock, followed by a private cremation service. 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Porrig Stenson, Colmore, Swinford. Funeral Mass in Our Lady Help of Christians Church, Swinford, today at 12 noon, followed by burial in Kilcunduff Cemetery. 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Martin Sweeney, Ballyglass, Ballycastle. Mass today at 12 noon in St. Bridget's Church, Ballycastle, followed by burial in Ballycastle Cemetery. Frida Waldron, Ní Gaffey, Knock Row, Castlereagh, County Roscommon. Requiem Mass this morning at 11 o'clock in St. Patrick's Church, Castlereagh, followed by burial in St. Joseph's Cemetery. House private. Patsy Walsh, Ní Reap, Gertrina Muck, Foxford. Funeral will arrive to the Church of Christ the King, Knockmore, today for funeral mass at 12 noon, with the funeral proceeding to Ballina Haglish Cemetery. Joseph Joe Cornwall, Clun Kihon, Ballinlaw, County Roscommon, peacefully at the Ave Maria Nursing Home, Tureen. Reposing at McDonough's Funeral Home, Castlereagh, tomorrow evening from 5 o'clock until 8. Funeral arriving to Kiltulla Parish Church, Ballinlaw, on Friday afternoon for funeral service at 1 o'clock. Burial afterwards in the adjoining cemetery. House strictly private, please. Angela Davis, Ní Egan, Cross Malina, peacefully in St. Joseph's District Hospital, Ballina. Remains reposing at Heine's Funeral Home, Cross Malina, this evening from 5 o'clock with removal at 7 to St. Tiernan's Church, Cross Malina. Requiem Mass tomorrow at 12 noon. Burial afterwards in Cross Malina Cemetery. Patrick Paddy Heffron, Belderrick Moore, Ballina. Reposing at Lynn's Funeral Home, Killala, tomorrow evening from 5:30 with removal at 7 o'clock to St. Teresa's Church, Belderrig, for prayers at 8. Mass on Friday at 12 noon in Belderrig Church, followed by burial in the local cemetery. House private, please. Porrig Heenahan, better known as Porrig Molly. Doula Gisala, peacefully at St. John's Hospital, Castlebar, in his 91st year. Funeral arriving to St. Cullum Kills Church, Gisala, tomorrow for funeral mass at 1 o'clock, with burial afterwards in Gisala Cemetery. House private today, please. Nancy Henry, Ní Curry, Old Rock, Ballymote, County Sligo, and formerly of Clondace, Knock, Claremorris, peacefully at Sligo University Hospital. Reposing at the Perry Funeral Home, Ballymote, this evening from 6 o'clock until 8, followed by removal to the Church of the Sacred Heart, Bunnadden, arriving at 8:30. Mass of the Resurrection tomorrow at 12 noon. Burial afterwards at St. Columba's Cemetery, Ballymote. House private, please. Porrig Hester, Vale View, Lizzle Way, Castle Ree, County Roscommon, in the Roscommon Hospice in his 90th year. Reposing at his family residence this evening from 4 o'clock until 7. Removal tomorrow morning to St. Paul's Church, Kilmurry, arriving for funeral mass at 12 noon. Burial afterwards in Rathmoyle Cemetery. James Kennedy, Knock Row, Castle Ree, County Roscommon, peacefully in Drumderrick Nursing Home, Boyle. Reposing at Gaynor's Funeral Home, The Square, Castle Ree, this evening from 5 o'clock until 7, followed by removal to St. Patrick's Church, Castle Ree. Requiem Mass tomorrow morning at 11 o'clock, followed by burial in St. Joseph's Cemetery. Pat Kilkenny, Behy, Castle Ree, peacefully at the Oakwood Private Nursing Home. Reposing at Gaynor's Funeral Home, The Square, Castle Ree, tomorrow evening from 5 o'clock until 7, followed by removal to St. Patrick's Church, Castle Ree. Requiem Mass on Friday morning at 11 o'clock, followed by burial in Ballintubber Cemetery. Jimmy Linsky, Knock Saxon, Ball. Remains reposing at the Ball Funeral Home this evening from 5:30 with removal at 7 o'clock to St. Cronin's Church, Ball. Mass tomorrow at 12 noon with burial afterwards in the adjoining cemetery. House private, please. Morris O'Connell, Park Road, Swinford. Reposing at Campbell's Funeral Home, Swinford, this evening from 5 o'clock until 8. Funeral Mass in the Church of Our Lady Help of Christians, Swinford, tomorrow at 12 noon, followed by burial in Kilcunduff Cemetery. House private, please. Annie Kate O'Hara, Ní Fleming, Lisheen, Eclair, County Sligo, peacefully in her home in her 98th year. Reposing in her family home tomorrow evening from 5 o'clock until 8. Funeral will arrive in the Church of the Holy Rosary, Kilmacteig, on Friday for Requiem Mass at 2:30. Burial afterwards in Kilmacteig Cemetery. Mary Philomena Ina O'Sullivan, Ní O'Reilly, Ranelagh, Dublin, and formerly of Westport, peacefully in Leeson Park Nursing Home, Ranelagh. Removal to Mount Jerome Crematorium, Harold's Cross, tomorrow arriving at 2:30 in the Victorian Chapel. Anne Roddy, Curra, Gurcheen, County Sligo, peacefully at Beaumont Hospital, Dublin. Reposing at Cohen's Funeral Home, The Square, Tubber Curry, tomorrow evening from 5 o'clock until 7. Mass of the Resurrection in St. Patrick's Church, Gurcheen, on Friday at 12 noon, with interment afterwards in Mount Irwin Cemetery. Clive Skilton, 27 Lakeshore Drive, Castlebar, and formerly of Croydon, London, peacefully at Mayo University Hospital. Funeral will arrive at Queen of Martyrs Oratory, Chapel Street, Newport, tomorrow at 1:30 for funeral mass at 2 o'clock. Burial afterwards in Burrishool Cemetery. House private, please. And that concludes this morning's funeral notices. Midwest Radio extends sympathy to the family and friends of the deceased. May the souls of the departed rest in peace. All funeral arrangements are available to view on midwestradio.ie, where you can also leave a message of condolence.
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29: Good morning, Mr. Corley.

Fever Dream. I feel like I've had a few of those. Might be the sun. Alex Warren on Midwest. Good morning to you. 20 past eight now. Here we are, Wednesday morning. 27th day of May. Good morning to you. Good morning, good morning, good morning. It's David with you, checking in with thanks to Brafey House Hotel. Until 8:45 on what is a stunningly beautiful morning across the region. It really is. Another warm, hot day today. Showers could move up. You heard that in our 8 o'clock news later on this evening. We're hoping they'll avoid us. 24 to 29 degrees Celsius. Ooh. Just enjoy it while you can. I think the temperatures will start dropping back from tomorrow. So today, hottest part of the country, actually, I think, is going to be the west today. So, yeah. Anyway, hope you're in good form this morning. Thank you, JK, James King, for standing in for the last couple of mornings. Mentioned in the first hour, we had a little trip, you know, away to Manchester for the weekend where it was 34 degrees. 34 degrees! It was absolutely stunning, though, stunning. We want to say goodbye and thank you to Pep. Thank you, Pep. Thank you. Got to spend some time at the Etihad. Got to go to the parades. It was, oh, yeah. I was like a little boy, so excited over the weekend. It was just so exciting. Anyway, we enjoyed ourselves and it was warm, very, very warm. And it's warm there. I think a listener this morning sent me a message from Manchester to say still warm in Manchester today. Anyway, good morning. Hope you're in good form. Our text to WhatsApp 087-900-4141. But thanks to Sean's Bar and Kitchen, right next to the Rockefeller Centre in New York, where Irish hospitality is always on the menu. If you've never, ever sent a text before or a WhatsApp, today's your day, okay? You've been listening and you say, someday I'm going to send him a message. Today's the day. 087-900-4141. You can call me on the old landline, 0818-3055. 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Good morning. Wish happy 12th birthday to Philip. Philip Grogan. Philip, good morning to you. Mum, Granny, Mike and Tia sent a message to wish you a very happy birthday today. Morning to you. Have a great day, Philip. Happy birthday. 12 is a great age, great age. Who else? We've got more people celebrating their birthdays this morning. Good morning, by the way, to Colleen and all the vendors. The start of their market in Ted's Bar in Achill Island, 11:30 until 2 every Wednesday until September. Good luck, good luck. That sounds fabulous. That's all happening from today. So all the gang in Achill, we wish you all the best and good luck, Colleen, too. Good morning to Chloe. Chloe Harron is celebrating the birthday today. Mam, Dad, Kevin and Dylan have been on to wish you happy birthday today. Let me say happy birthday to Chloe Harron from Josephine, John, Kevin, Alan and Dylan. And then Alan Richardson is celebrating the birthday. Okay, happy birthday, Mam, Dad, Kevin and Dylan. Right, there we go. Got it right at last. Anyway, morning to you. Have a great day. Who else have we got this morning? Good morning. Happiest birthdays to Annette O'Brien. Good morning to you. And have a wonderful birthday today. Love from Derek, from Ivana, from Lauren and Amy. And they have lots of little emojis. They've got birthday cakes and celebrations and, oh, it's great. Anyway, morning to you, Annette. Happy birthday. Good morning to Megan, who's up and about. Morning to you. And good morning. Say hello to Dermot, the bus driver as well, from James. Thank you, James. Morning, Dermot. And from there, we go to Ahagower, where there's a beautiful view of the Reek this morning. Ah, oh, and the cattle are lying down and enjoying the lush pastures on this May morning. Thank you. Thanks for sharing that as well. Morning. Another request in, it says. Say hello to Dermot, the bus driver. It's his birthday today. Thank you, Dahi. Morning to you too. And good morning. Oh, thank you, Martin, who says, morning. Wish Sophia Halligan a very happy 14th birthday today. Morning to you, Sophia. Happy birthday as well today. And good morning, David. Will you play the Gerry Carney song about Knock Airport? I heard it just actually before we came on air this morning. It was played. Celebrating the airport, and of course we're going to be there live tomorrow night for that show. It's going to be a great show. Some great artists, some great guests, live on your radio and on Facebook from 9 to 11 with Gerry and Tommy tomorrow night. That's going to be fabulous, isn't it? Celebrating all things Ireland West Airport, their 40th anniversary. Thank you, and good morning to you too. And a listener has two tickets for sale for Snow Patrol. They're coming up in St. Anne's Park in Dublin this coming Sunday. You know what? What a great band they are, actually. Do you know what? I'm going to play a song from Snow Patrol. Let's put Snow Patrol in my head now. Hold on. Anyway, two tickets for sale for Snow Patrol, St. Anne's Park, which is it's a good, really good venue. I was there last year for a concert. It was brilliant. On the 31st of May, selling for €55 each, these tickets, okay? So last minute idea, if you're thinking to yourself, we need to do something over the bank holiday weekend, Snow Patrol could be in.
So I tell you what, let's play some Snow Patrol, right? So if you want details of those tickets for sale, you can contact us here on 0818 3055. Okay, selling for €55 each, and they're live in concert coming up in St Anne's Park this coming Sunday. Snow Patrol on a hot sunny day with some chocolate. Where else would you get it? Only here on Midwest.

0: Chocolate from Snow Patrol on your breakfast show. Yeah, that's going to be a great show, isn't it? If you want details of those tickets, you can contact us there on 0818 3055. Maybe a last minute concert for your bank holiday. Sounds like a great idea. Good morning. Say hello to Fintan. Happy birthday today from your mam, wishing you happy birthday this morning. Congrats to the Tourmacady minor football team that won the county league title, defeating Park in a nail-biting extra time. Well, that's the way it goes these days, isn't it? Every game has to go to extra time. Well done from all the gang on High Street in Tourmacady. Fabulous. Well done, Tourmacady Miners. And congrats to the Park lads as well. And well done to all of you. Let me see, who else have we got? Good morning. Happy wedding anniversary to Anne-Marie and to Pat. Lots of love from Bernie. Good morning, David. Welcome back. The champions from the Arsenal fan. Yes, the Arsenal fan celebrating. And of course, looking forward to this weekend. Is that this weekend? Is that Saturday? It is, isn't it? European, the Champions League final Saturday. Yeah, absolutely. And good morning to all at Midwest. Could you play a request for Katie? Katie Corcoran from Anfield and Hollymount, who celebrates her 17th birthday today, from Angela and from Jerry in Claddaduff. Morning to you as well. Loads of stories to bring you this morning. Let's see, what have we got as you wake up? We've got a story about driving. Apparently, drivers say their car is their happy place because of the freedom and relaxation. A survey, especially if you're a passenger. Survey of 2,000 motorists show 42% see driving as relaxing. Depends where you're driving. And 53% love the independence it brings. 3 in 10 even go the long way home to spend extra time in their car or maybe avoid someone in the house. The Fiat research says the top things to make drivers smile include no traffic or roadworks. Yeah, sunny weather, that's good. And their favourite songs playing. Just put on Midwest. You'll get all your favourite songs. Anyway, there you go. So we see it as a place to be happy and freedom and relaxation. Have you ever taken the long way home? Also, what else have we got for you today? Jargon. People who use business jargon in the office have lower intelligence, apparently. A study has found employees impressed by corporate bull scored lower for analytical thinking and problem solving. The findings in the journal Personality and Individual Differences suggest people who use the language to create inflated perceptions of their knowledge and skills. Phrases of choice that impress their workers with lower intelligence include thought showers. I've never heard of that one. Have you heard of that one? Thought shower. Never heard of that one. Active stakeholder engagement. Never heard of that one either. And promising to leverage something. Don't know. Is that, you could hurt your back doing that. You could hurt your back. Anyways, a couple of stories this morning. We have more of those stories on the way. Briefly, I want to give you the sporting headlines today. Crystal Palace, they face Rayo Vallecano tonight in the Conference League final in Leipzig. The Palace boss, Oliver Glasner, is hoping to deliver a first ever European trophy for the club in his final game in charge. He's hopeful that key players such as Adam Wharton and Chris Richards will be fit for this evening's decider. Kickoff in the German city is at 8 o'clock. And I do know we have got some big, big Crystal Palace fans who listen in to Midwest every day. Four-time champion Iga Świątek is among those in second-round action at the French Open in tennis today, while in the men's draw, Novak Djokovic is up against local favourite Valentin Royer. In cricket, the Ireland men's cricketers begin their one-off test match against New Zealand in Belfast this morning. Play is due to get underway at 11 o'clock. Cycling stage 17 of the Giro d'Italia commences today at 1. The 202-kilometre route takes the cyclists from Cassano d'Adda to Andalusia. Denmark's Jonas Vingegaard dominated stage 16 yesterday. He's still the overall leader in the pink jersey. And after two stunning, beautiful days in Ballinrobe with some very special guests, Jim Furyk in attendance at Ballinrobe over the last couple of days, the Ryder Cup captain for the USA. Seven races today. They turn to Wexford this evening, where the first goes to post just after 10 past five later on. We'll have local sport as part of Morning Edition on the way at 8:45. Right, let's get a health tips on Midwest Radio with your local Total Health Pharmacy in Castlereagh. 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
1: Hay fever or a cold? 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
0: Morning, happy birthday to Isla Duffy. Isla's in Park. Big 2 today. See you later for a piece of Cork Milish. And that's from Bridget. Larry, morning to you. And more bits and pieces coming in on text and WhatsApp. But I want to say hello to Tommy Marin, who's with us this morning. Good morning. How are you? How's it going?
4: I'm good. Somebody asked me yesterday, asked David Cawley, what's the difference between a bit and a piece?
0: Do I say bits and pieces?
4: Same, you just did, actually. And lots more bits and pieces coming in.
0: Interesting. I don't know.
4: Watch it.
0: What is the, maybe somebody can tell us. What's the difference between a bit and a piece?
4: Yeah. Anyway, how are you? Not that you brought much luck to Manchester City.
0: No, but you know what, Tommy?
4: You had a great day.
0: 2 days. I was like a child in a sweet shop. Good. It was like my Christmas morning had arrived.
4: Good.
0: To see these people that have idolised, and I know, and I'm 52, to see these people, to walk to the stadium on Saturday in the sunshine, to spend, we were there, I think, at about 1 o'clock for all the pre-show stuff. The game kicked off at 4. I can tell you one thing, that when you're there watching it rather than on telly, the game passes really quickly. Then we were at the parade as well on Monday in 34 degrees Celsius in Manchester. We waited for the parade.
4: Oh, that was great.
0: And we got I got close to Haaland. I have a lovely picture of Haaland on the bus waving down at us. And I was just thinking, yeah. Oh, it was great. But me and the 16-year-old had a great day.
4: Yeah.
0: And the result was actually, didn't really matter in the end. Mm. And Aston Villa deserved the win.
4: They?
0: There's no doubt about it.
4: Yeah. I didn't see that game, but that was Pep's last game, wasn't it?
0: Pep's last game in charge. Yeah. And also Silva and Stones also going. And there's a number of other players, and there's people from the back room that are all gone as well. So it's all change, which is probably good news for some of the other Premier League clubs who've had a bit of bother with Pep over the last 10 years and how he plays football. But anyway, we're back to normal today, Tommy.
4: What's happening? On the programme today, amongst other things, we'll be chatting to Michael Chambers from the Wild Nathan National Park. They've got a new route and timetable, for free shuttle buses that's starting next week. So he'll be telling us about that. We're also going to be having live music in studio today. She's 17 years of age. She's actually opening the Christopher Cross concert tonight in the TF Royal. Lauren Wallace is her name, and she's going to perform a little acoustic song for us in the second hour of today's programme. Michael Conroy from Michael Conroy Motors has started an online petition. They want an NCT centre in Belmullet. He'll tell us more. We'll also find out more on that Northampton Belmullet tractor run. Headfest is nigh. Andrew Reddington will have some details. There's lots of festivals over the weekend, of course. And we'll also be catching up on what Ballyhonus has on offer for Summer Festival 2026. Special report on that. Should we ban sunbeds once and for all? We'll be asking that question on today's programme too. And Dr. Hazel Killeen, who's president of the European Academy of Childhood Onset Disability, he'll tell us about Congress 2026. This is where University of Galway are going to host a three-day event, the annual European Academy for Childhood Onset Disability. It's a Congress. She'll give us details. Have you got a story, though? Did something happen in the last 24 hours? Have you observed? Have you seen something? We've loads of comments from yesterday. Luke was writing to us about unruly children on airplanes. But that and a lot more to catch up on. 2 minutes past nine. And please, if you have a story, don't keep it to yourself. Send us a text or a WhatsApp, 087 900 4141. Westport Estate, home of Westport Adventure Park, and The Grace, our sponsor. We're looking forward to a sunny show at 2 minutes past nine.
0: I like this one. It says, David, what about the Manchester City 113 charges? I think you'll find it's 115 charges, actually. There's two extra.
4: And they threw in, yeah, when they lost on Sunday, they threw in two extra ones.
0: A bit usually means a small amount or a small part, often informal. Can I have a bit of cake? I am a bit tired. There's a bit missing. But a piece usually means a separate part, a section or individual item, often more concrete. So she cut the cake into pieces. I found a piece of glass, a piece of advice.
4: Okay, so technically bits and pieces, it's okay to say it.
0: Yeah.
4: Lots of other bits and pieces coming in.
0: There you go. Yeah. A listener sent those bits and pieces into us this morning.
4: Good on them.
0: Have a good day.
4: Thank you.
0: Tell me in air, 2 minutes past nine. Comment lines are open right now. And of course, you can email studio@midwestradio.ie. A listener says, another beautiful day today. Day two of the AM Four Ball in Claremorris Golf Club. A great way to enjoy the sunshine. Thank you, Mary. Yeah, fabulous to get out on the golf course today. Don't forget that sun factor. And good morning, Midwest. A listener says, two tickets available for the Republic of Ireland against Qatar at the Aviva Stadium in the East Stand Upper. If you want details of that, you can contact us here on the radio station 0818 3055. Say hello to Cuiva. Cuiva's on the way to school from Mom. Have a great day, Cuiva. Morning to you. And morning, Tony, as well, who's up and about. Thank you, Tony. And nice to put a little smile on her face as well with a little WhatsApp today. So morning to you, Tony, and have a good day. 22 to 9, Wednesday morning on your breakfast show. In the sunshine. The place looks amazing, doesn't it? Beautiful. Oh, beautiful at the minute. Beautiful. Bastille. This is Pompeii. And this is Midwest.

0: Facebook Live as well for that very, very special show tomorrow night. Very warm or hot today, generally dry and sunny until later. Some scattered thunderstorms beginning to move up from the south. Many areas will escape these. They could be severe if they hit 24 to 29 degrees today. Thanks for your company. Have a good day. I'll talk to you tomorrow. From Dave McCauley, good luck.
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16: Cross Malina councillor details the experience of an Arda home family living with a crater caused by flooding at their home. Ireland set to miss its 2030 climate targets by over half, warns the Environmental Protection Agency. Marine Institute celebrates 7 decades of Newport Research Facility in Burrishuil. And in sport, Alan O'Sullivan rides his first winner as a professional at the Ballinrobe races. And you're very welcome to this Wednesday's Morning Edition. A family in the Arda area of North Mayo are living in their family home with a massive crater caused by flooding from the public road into their lawn for close to a year now.

0: now. The issue was raised by Cross Malina-based Councillor Michael Loftus at the monthly meeting of Ballina Municipal District. Councillor Loftus asked council management why action has not been taken, as the boundary wall of the property has now collapsed due to flooding. He described the crater in the lawn as massive, in excess of 15 metres deep and up to 30 metres wide. The councillor said he had spoken to the OPW, who are prepared to carry out the necessary works to rectify the problem, but it is awaiting an application from Mayo County Council for the works. After the meeting, Councillor Loftus spoke to Midwest Radio News editor Teresa O'Malley about the completely unacceptable situation that has developed at Jerry Barrett's house in Arda and the failure to date of Mayo County Council to address it.
1: Teresa, I've been harping on to the council and annoying the council in relation to this issue at a location in Arda called Jerry Barrett's house, where the actual water has undermined the lawn, and as the lawn is now actually collapsed into the drain, and now you have a massive big hole which is at least 15 metres deep, if not deeper, and maybe 20, 30 metres wide in certain spots.
2: In the garden of a family home?
1: In the garden of a family home. The actual boundary wall now has collapsed into the actual flooded area. Now,
2: how long is this in place?
1: This is happening, I'd say, for the last 10 months. And I've spoken to the OPW, who've given an indication that they would fund putting in pipes. And all they're waiting for is a scheme from the council to go forward to them.
2: They have to make an application, Mayo County Council.
1: Mayo, and today, for the first time, I've heard now that the environment section have to make it. Now, I've been calling for this, as I said, for the last 10 months, and yet this is now what I've been told. And it's not good enough. It really is not good enough. That is an open area for any children in the family or any member of the family can fall into that pit. And it is a massive pit. If you only saw it, it's beyond belief.
2: And of course, if it wasn't there, it'd be on the road, that water.
1: The water would have actually been backing up. All the neighbours, all the way back up, would actually be flooded. And only for Jerry actually did the work on it himself and tried to clean it as best he could, the water would actually have flooded an awful lot of premises and buildings back towards Arda Church area. So, I mean, I'm so disappointed to hear the response from the council presently.
2: And that there isn't even an application submitted as yet.
1: And that's what I cannot understand, is why this application, it's not going to cost the council a penny. All they have to do is make the application to the OPW, who have indicated their willingness, because there is flooding there, and once there is flooding there, then they will deal with it. And in fairness to them, I've spoken to the local people here in Ballina, the OPW office, and they are willing to help. So, you know, just please put in the application and resolve this problem for that family.
0: Cross Malina-based councillor Michael Loftus. The country is set to miss its greenhouse gas emission targets by over half. The latest assessment from the Environmental Protection Agency found that even if extra climate initiatives are implemented, Ireland will only deliver half of the 51% targeted by 2030. Those targets are legally binding and could lead to fines from the European Union. The Marine Institute is celebrating 7 decades of its Newport research facility in Burrishool, one of Ireland's longest-running scientific research stations. Lauren Milani reports.
3: Nestled between Loch Fia and Loch Furness, the facility was originally established as the Salmon Research Trust of Ireland in 1955, under the patronage of Sir Hugh Beaver of Guinness, in partnership with the Department of Lands. Over 7 decades, generations of scientists have built a body of knowledge and expertise that influences EU fishery quotas and management plans, informs climate policy, and supports the restoration of Ireland's natural environment. Dr. Kieran Kelly, Director of Fisheries and Ecosystems Advisory Services, commented, "Newport's legacy of unbroken biological and environmental data is globally unique. As we look ahead, we are leveraging this incredible foundation to pioneer aquaculture research and innovation and lead vital work in nature restoration." The Newport Research Facility also plays an important role in education, outreach and collaboration. The facility regularly hosts open days and school visits, supports international research partnerships and runs a bursary programme supporting early career scientists, ensuring that the skills and knowledge built over 7 decades continue to inspire and inform the next generation of Irish marine scientists.
0: And we're in for another day of scorching temperatures. A new record was set yesterday for the month of May when a new high of 30.5 degrees was broken at Shannon Airport. Met Aaron's say maximum highs in excess of 27 degrees can be expected again today, with status yellow alerts for high temperatures in place for 8 counties, including Galway, until 6 o'clock this evening. Andrew Doran Sherlock from Met Aaron says we could also be facing some very severe thunderstorms.
4: For this morning, it's just going to be widespread, dry and sunny, but there is likely to be thunderstorms pushing up from the south this afternoon. Basically, because we've had so much daytime heating, there's a lot of available energy to fuel these if they kick off. So they could actually be quite severe in places. So there is the potential of warnings being required today for that.
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0: Very warm or hot today, generally dry and sunny until later in the afternoon, after which scattered thunderstorms will begin to move up from the south. While many areas will escape these, where they do hit, they could be severe with lightning and hail. Top temperatures of 24 to 29 degrees in a mostly moderate easterly breeze.
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0: Now, first in racing, Alan O'Sullivan, brother of the late jockey Michael O'Sullivan, rode his first winner as a professional last night when he guided Gisco de Brem to victory in the FBD handicap hurdle at Ballinrobe last night for trainer Jonathan Sweeney. O'Sullivan, who recently obtained a degree in pharmaceutical biotechnology, rode plenty of winners as an amateur, but he told Dave Keena he was delighted to get off the mark as a professional jockey.
7: Yeah, brilliant. Thanks very much. Look, been knocking on the door since I turned, so relief to get over the line. Lovely to do it with Jonathan, you know, he's always supported me, and brilliant, yeah, great.
8: You've been picking up plenty of rides. You were second in the Mayo National here last night, and were you getting a little bit frustrated, or are you patient by nature?
7: Probably patient by nature, but naturally getting a small bit wondering, was it ever going to come? But no, as you said, I've been getting unbelievable opportunities to like Spal and all, and you know, that was great to get yesterday, so very grateful, and hopefully now I can make them count over the coming weeks.
0: Now, in other racing news, there's a 7-race card in Wexford this evening. The first goes to post just after 5:10. And moving on to Gaelic games, and there are 2 fixtures involving Western Counties down for decision on Sunday. Mayo have their opening game in the Football All-Ireland Senior Championship. That's against Monaghan at 4 o'clock, as I say, on Sunday in St. Tiernach's Park in Clonus, and there will be live coverage of that game on Midwest Radio. While at 2 o'clock, Galway take on Clare in the final of the Hurling All-Ireland Under 20 Championship. That's in the FBD Semple Stadium in Thurles. Moving on to soccer now, and there is 1 fixture down for decision tomorrow night in the Elvery's Sports Super League. Clare Morris go up against Castlebar Celtic at 7 o'clock. And in cricket news, the Ireland men's cricketers begin their one-off test match against New Zealand in Belfast this morning. Andy Ball Burns side take on the 2021 World Test Champions over 4 days in Stormont. Play is due to get underway at 11 o'clock. The Westport Horse Pony Show is taking place this Sunday and Monday, the 31st of May and 1st of June. Sunday will feature a family day with a bouncy castle and face painting, as well as horse and pony classes, sheep classes, dog classes and also dressage, while on Monday there will be show jumping for both horses and ponies. And lastly, the Ballyglass Open Sports Day takes place on Monday in Michael Keaveney Park. There's events for all ages. Refreshments are available with the first event at 1 p.m. sharp.
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0: And that's your latest news, weather and sport update on Midwest Radio. Tommy Maron is up next, but for myself and everyone else here in the newsroom, have a very good morning.
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27: Chair is Jack sa gearda si a chana in nhú. Is feidir iardas i dhéanu ar a nis ar publicjobs.ie.
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29: It is Wednesday morning, the 27th day of May. Hello there and a very good morning to you. And ready to go for another day of the Tommy Maron Show. Hope you're well. Thanks for joining us today. Please get in touch. You're our lifeline. So if you want to highlight an issue on the programme today or maybe say hello to somebody, all you got to do is text or WhatsApp 087 900 4141. That's thanks to Sean's Bar and Kitchen next to the Rockefeller Centre in New York, where Irish hospitality is always on the menu. Our email address, studio@midwestradio.ie, and Lauren and Petrina are taking calls as usual on 0818 3055. Big hello to all the staff and pupils of Castle Rock National School, just outside Clare. Had a lovely afternoon there yesterday, raising the green flag, and all the young boys and girls embracing the whole concept of litter collection, composting, doing great work in Castle Rock National School. So to Carmel and Mags and all the staff and all the boys and girls and Father John Glynn, the parish priest, thank you very much for coming along and celebrating a great occasion for Castle Rock National School. Now, I want to say good morning, and it's a happy birthday today. One of these 21 plus VAT birthdays today. Maureen Lacey, good morning, Maureen, on the Newport Road in Castlebar. Have a lovely day today. Love and best wishes to you from Tom and Maria in Fountain Hill. So that's Maureen Lacey in Castlebar. Maureen, well done. A mention also this morning for the 19-year-old Ballinrobe entrepreneur, Micheál Monaghan. We had him on last week. He's taking part in this Entrepreneur of Impact contest over in Vancouver. And there are only two left in the competition, okay? So Micheál Monaghan needs your votes because you only have a day or two left. It's a voting competition and we're asking you to please support it. So you can vote, if you just search for Micheál Monaghan, Entrepreneur of Impact, you'll get details and the link to vote for Micheál. But he needs your votes for the next couple of days. It's a belated birthday today to a wonderful lady called Mary Geehan, who turned 85 years young yesterday. Well, Mary, we mightn't have mentioned you on the radio yesterday, but we're doing it today. Lots of love, and I'm sure you had a beautiful day yesterday, and another one today. Lots of love from your daughter. Okay, so that's belated greetings to Mary Geehan there. Just to remind you, there are some horses straying in the Mayo Abbey area since last night, so just be aware if you're on the roads there. I don't know if there are, somebody has compounded them somewhere or other, but there are, we are hearing stray horses, Mayo Abbey, since last night. Now, lots to talk about on today's programme. I want to give a little call out to Scolwira Lourdes in Loch Glynn, the 4th, 5th and 6th class pupils there. They're launching their parish book tomorrow morning at 11 o'clock in Loch Glynn School. Now, it's a very special occasion for the students and indeed for the school community. And lots of people, I hope, will show up in that lovely school, Scolwira Lourdes in Loch Glynn, tomorrow morning at 11 for the launch of that book. And thanks to Cathy McCann for letting me know about that. Cathy, thank you very much. And I mentioned this, but I'll mention it today because it's on tonight. And if you are interested in lovely music, orchestral music and the like, Lewisburg Voices present Vivaldi and Bach. And it's on this evening at 8 o'clock in the Holy Trinity Church on the Newport Road in Westport. And it's going to feature some wonderful musicians and singers. You've got Hannah Thornton, soprano, Ruby Smith, who's also soprano, Jasmine O'Malley, mezzo-soprano. And they are going to produce and present some of the music of Vivaldi and Bach. So there it is, Lewisburg Voices, Contempo Quartet, Michael Quinn, the harpsichord, wonderful musical director as well. 8 o'clock tonight, Holy Trinity Church, and all the proceeds are going to go towards the restoration work at that church, Holy Trinity Church in Westport. That should be a really, really special night. Get on your bike on Monday, the leisure cycle organised annually, Lisheen Cooneel Cross Malina Cycling Club, and they're having their annual leisure cycle on Monday, which is a bank holiday. And it starts from Arda Community Centre at 10 o'clock on Monday morning. And so you get your bike out, you dust it down. Well, I'm sure most of the people who'll be involved will already be very much into their bikes. But this year's charity cycle is in aid of local charity Arda Social Services, which is a great charity supporting Arda and the local parishes. So there are two routes currently up on the Lisheen Cross Malina Facebook page, and these are 50 and 30 kilometre routes. So Monday morning on your bike and head over to Arda Community Centre just outside Ballina for the Lisheen Cross Malina Cooneel Cycling Club's annual fundraiser. Should be good fun. And hopefully the weather, I think the weather for the weekend is kind of not going to be as hot as we're experiencing for the last couple of days. What was the record broken yesterday? 30.5 degrees Celsius in Ireland, and they're expecting it maybe to be broken again today. But tomorrow, temperatures start to decrease a little bit. But it still will be warmer than normal for this time of year. And I think we should be counting our lucky stars. If you were living in the south of France or even in the southern parts of England, they've been experiencing temperatures of 32, 33 degrees. In fact, they're expecting temperatures in some parts of France today to get to 38 to 40 degrees Celsius. Now, by any stretch of the imagination, leave that aside. That is far too hot for any human being, whether you love the sun or you don't. But look, we're faring out the best of all of the weather at the moment. I think most people in France and Portugal and Spain would love the temperatures we're getting today as opposed to the temperatures that they have to experience. There are two stories in the papers today to do with people from Galway. One is a lady who recently celebrated her 107th birthday, a Galway woman, and she's received her first commemorative coin from new President Catherine Connolly. Mary O'Leary, originally Mary Quinn, she celebrated her birthday at the Little Flowery Nursing Home in Ardrahan, surrounded by family and friends. She was born in 1919. She attended national school, then she went to Gort Secondary School, worked from a young age on the family farm. She married Joe O'Leary in 1948. They lived just outside Ardrahan. Sadly, Joe passed away in 97. And then when Joe passed, Mary moved to Gort Town, where she lived until she went into the Little Flower nursing home in the last few years. She's an avid reader. She loves Geoffrey Archer. She loves Agatha Christie and Maeve Benchy. She reads the paper every day. And she reckons that cups of tea are definitely one of the things she loves to have every single day. And by the way, this year's coin, every year after you reach the age of one, well, when you get to 100, right, you get a check from the president's office for 2,540 euro. That's what you get, check from President Connolly. And then every year thereafter, you will get on your birthday a special message from the president, and you'll also get a special commemorative coin in a presentation box, and as well as the congratulatory letter. The new coin is designed for each year. So there's the crack if you can reach to get to 100 and thereafter. It's all uphill, not downhill. But anyway, well done to her. It's a lovely, lovely story in the papers today. And the other story relates to a Galway footballer who is going to be taking part in Love Island. I'll tell you more about him in due course. But staying in Galway just for a second, Andrew Reddington. Good morning, Andrew.
0: Good morning, Tommy. How are things?
29: All is good in the hood. You're not taking part in Love Island, are you?
0: No, I'd hardly bother. I'd hardly bother.
29: Okay, listen, you're here to tell us because a big festival in your beautiful Headford coming up this weekend. Tell us about it.
0: Thanks a million for giving us the opportunity to talk. It's a big weekend in Headford. Our annual Headfest festival is on. And I suppose just to give apologies for our chairman, Lee McDonough, who's very busy at the moment getting the marquee ready. So he asked me to come on. It's a celebration of the Corrib, land, water and air. And one of our main sponsors there, Monaghan's in Headford, you know what you pass every day. They help us with the mega marquee that we have back there. It's 3 nights of festival music and 6 days of community events. It's the beginning of it is actually starting tonight with a historical talk, and it's finishing on Monday. So it's a huge festival for us. It started with small beginnings, started locally in pubs, and I think back in 2013 that happened. And then after a couple of years, then we joined forces with Moineville at the soccer club there, yeah. I suppose, to bring it to a different level.
29: And it is at a different level. You've got Derek Warfield and the Young Wolf Tones all folked up on Friday. Jenny Green and Queen on Saturday, and Tradstone, Rulabulla and the Tav Jam band closing the weekend on Sunday. Is it in a marquee in the village or what?
0: It's in a marquee where what we would say here locally is back to Clarendon Road, beside Headford Church, close to Mine Villa. All the tickets are on sale online on Eventbrite. You can follow the Headfest Facebook page. There's so many community events on here, I suppose. The music is important, yeah. But there's so much else happening. We're encompassing the Corrib, the land, the local football clubs, the soccer clubs, the arts, the culture. It's all coming together. And a couple of different things that we have there that are just big winners. For example, the Headfest Fittest Parish, that's on Sunday. And that's just absolutely insane. That's where all the local parishes get 5 or 6 participants to carry out, I suppose, like you'd see on the Fittest Parish in RT.
29: Yeah.
0: And that goes to a huge level entirely of competitiveness, and the place is packed for that.
29: Okay.
0: And, on Saturday then...
29: Yeah, sorry, just a few more, yeah?
0: Yeah, on Saturday then as well, we have the tractor, truck and vintage run from Headford Mart at 3 o'clock, and we get a huge amount of support there from County Mayo, from trucks and tractors and vintage who support us, and all the money raised from that is going to Tomb Cancer Care. So we like to give back yeah. as well. With the cost of holding the event, but it's an incredible event. For those that are interested in music, there's a bit of music for everybody. We change things around a bit in Headford. I suppose country music, you'd see it in a lot of places, but we try to have a bit for everybody, and anybody that travels to Headfest always comes back. And we can see the crowds getting bigger and bigger every year.
29: That's brilliant.
0: And I suppose just thank the support we get from over the border there. We support each other a lot.
29: Yeah. Yeah,
0: well, sometimes
29: except when it comes to football. Yeah. Okay.
0: Well, no. I'd have to say if Galway have been are not in it with Sport Mayo, yeah. I'm sure that's the same. Yeah, with
29: vice versa. Yeah. Headfest 2026. That's Headfest 2026. Put it into Mr. Google, and that will direct you to all of the social channels where you can find out about all of the events, not just the music events, but it's a real community festival, and it's on this weekend. In fact, technically starting on the 27th tonight, and runs right through until Sunday evening in Headford in County Galway. Enjoy the weekend, Andrew.
0: Thanks very much for the opportunity to talk. And
29: no problem.
0: Listen, if anyone comes up, we won't disappoint you. You'll come back again.
29: Very good. Well spoken and well said, and a good stand-in for your chairman. Thank you, Andrew. Andrew Reddington, Headfest 2026 in Headford, starting tonight and today, and running right through until Bank Holiday Sunday. Brian McDevitt from Glenties in Donegal. Just a little bit of advice, because there'll be a lot of parents out there and students doing their leaving and junior certs getting very, very tense because the state exams start next week. But I think Brian McDevitt's letter is worth reading. He says, I would like to offer some advice to the many parents of children starting their leaving cert exams next week. I'm well into my 70s now and still have nightmares about the time I sat my exam. I say, tell your children and tell them often that you love them. Tell them that you hope they do their best, but whatever the outcome, that they will still be loved regardless of the results. Tell them there is lifelong learning and that the Leaving Certificate is just one relatively small stepping stone on your cruise through life. I set my Leaving Cert, Brian says, in 1969, and the pressure back then was horrific. Of course, it didn't help that school life in general at that time was far from happy experiences for a lot. However, I survived and I learned very quickly that there was a lot more to life than the Leaving Cert. And nobody will disagree with that. Brian, thanks for that lovely little piece of advice on the programme today. Farmers, getting rid of your farm plastics is important. VK Agri Recycling have been on, and they're going to be at Tuam Mart tomorrow and Friday from 9 to 5 collecting farm plastic from farmers. So that's Tuam Mart tomorrow and again on Friday from 9 to 5. The most important thing to remember, though, is if you are bringing your plastics along, make sure it's well secured, because we're getting lots of reports of stray plastic on our hedgerows and the like. So it's important that you really do have your plastics well tied down as you bring them along to Tuam Mart tomorrow and Friday. A big congratulations to Tonragie National School. They won the big cup yesterday for the annual sports day. Brilliant kids, and well done from one very proud nanny and granddad. But I'm sure there are many proud nannies and granddads definitely supporting Tonragie National School. It's a fantastic achievement for them. Tommy, please wish my wonderful mum, her name is Margaret Murtha from Fallyther in Ahamore, a very happy birthday today. Mum, you are the best mum anyone could have, and I'm sure Dad got you the flowers. No pressure, Dad. Love you from your daughter Caroline, son-in-law Kevin, and the grandchildren Kian, Ryan and Gavin. So there she is in Fallyther in Ahamore. Margaret Murtha. Congratulations, Margaret. Happy birthday today. And if the flowers haven't arrived from hubby, I reckon they're probably on the way now, if they weren't going to be on the way. Hello to a wonderful granddaughter, Sophie Devaney. Sophie, good morning. Happy birthday today from Brafey in Ballina. Enjoy your day today, Sophie, with lots of love from Nanny Mickey and also from all the family. Well done. Congratulations to you. Time check. It's coming up to 19 minutes past nine.
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29: Slushies. Just to let you know, children under 11 should not drink iced slushies. Now, this is a piece of advice from the Food Safety Authority. They've just cited new research. They're saying they've updated its advice in response to a new risk assessment, which is published by the European Food Safety Authority. And it's now saying that children aged 10 and under should not consume any of the glycerol containing liquids due to potential side effects, which includes things like headaches, nausea, and could potentially lead to shock and loss of consciousness in some cases. Now, glycerol is an EU-approved additive which is normally used to lower the sugar content of drinks. Slush ice drinks are sold via machines in a variety of outlets. We've all seen them. So the Greg Dempsey, he's the chief executive of the Food Safety Authority, is just saying that the recent assessment by the European FSA has led us to reassess our advice, and we're now advising that all children 10 and under should not be consuming these slush ice drinks that contain glycerol. So there's something that you should be very, very aware of. Finally, on the Irish Daily Mail front page this morning, Brian Mahan has the story where tens of thousands of Ukrainians who receive housing supports from the state will no longer be eligible to remain here. The new guidelines were introduced yesterday. The Cabinet approved measures to wind down the level of supports given to those who fled the Russian invasion of Ukraine since 2022. And the state-provided accommodation will be phased out, whilst rent subsidies, which were at €800, are going to be reduced to €400, and a voluntary return programme will be developed. The programme will offer cash incentives to those who leave the country and a pathway to remain here beyond the end of the Temporary Protection Directive, which expires in March of next year, will be offered, but only to those who can pay their own way. Jim O'Callaghan, the Justice Minister, said yesterday that not everyone will get permission to remain, and those who wish to stay in Ireland will have to meet strict criteria. So amongst the criteria will be they must be employed for the previous 6 months, and they must be earning a minimum annual salary of just under 29,500. They must not be in receipt of accommodation supports from the state, and they must be resident in Ireland under the Temporary Protection Directive for at least 1 year. Now, there are over, I think it's 50,000 Ukrainian refugees in this country in receipt of state-provided accommodation. And that represents around 60% of the 84,000 Ukrainians who live here. And Jim O'Callaghan said yesterday, we're also putting in place proposals to ensure that those who are here from Ukraine and who are working and who maybe wish to stay in Ireland. So he's putting in these particular stipulations, and if people meet those, they stay, and if they don't, they go. It's as simple as that. I'd be interested to hear what a lot of listeners have to say about that. Anyway, Martin Ruddy from the wonderful Northampton to Belmullet cycle run is on the line. Martin, good morning.
3: Good morning. How are we?
29: All good. Quickly, are you on Irish soil yet?
3: Yes, we are. We're just north of Belfast Airport, heading for the Antrim town on a road called the 7 Mile Stretch.
29: Okay. And you're all in your tractors and ready to rock. So from where you are right now, where will your destination be for today?
3: Our destination will be 5 Mile Town.
29: Okay. Where is that? What county is 5 Mile Town in?
3: Tyrone.
29: County Tyrone. Okay.
3: We have...
29: Very good. Okay, we've got a bit of a delay going on here on the line this morning. But anyway, we just wanted to update listeners. This is the Northampton Irish Vintage Tractor Club. They're Northampton to Belmullet charity run. So they arrived last night in Ireland, and they'll be heading to 5 Mile... 5 Mile what again did you call it?
3: 5 Mile Town.
29: 5 Mile Town in County Tyrone today. So you might see them en route somewhere. And don't forget, if you do a little search for the Northampton Irish Vintage Tractor Club, you'll get details of how you can donate. They are doing this all in aid of charity, and those charities again are the Ben Saunders Foundation, the Belmullet Wheelchair Association, the Glencastle Special School, and McCarthy Dixon Foundation. And the hope is, and it's going to plan so far, is that Martin and the other tractor drivers will arrive in Belmullet on Friday evening at 6 o'clock. About 30 of you, isn't it, Martin?
3: Well, we're hoping to be up to that by the time we get there. There is 13 of us here now. I think we're gathering some more in 5 Mile Town. The lads are joining us, and in Escrone.
29: Okay.
3: And along the way.
29: Along the way. Well, listen, keep safe on the roads and keep up the great work, because you're raising great money for great causes, Martin. And we'll touch base with you tomorrow morning from 5 Mile Town and find out where you're going tomorrow. Time check on Midwest, 23 minutes past 9. We'll be back in just a moment. Programme as usual, courtesy of Westport Estate.
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29: With the sun shining, our great friends at the Lodge at Ashford Castle are doing just something to celebrate sunshine. 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They're serving there 12:30 to 9 o'clock every day. And if you say MWR 2026 on arrival, you'll get a complimentary welcome. What that will be, it's a surprise, but it is a nice surprise. So the Lodge at Ashford Castle, where every moment feels special. So if you are going over there over the next few days, or reserving even for the Quay Bar patio, make sure you say MWR 2026 and you'll get a nice complimentary surprise on arrival. Now, next on the programme, an NCT centre is really important for people. We don't particularly like going there, but we have to. But for the people of Erris, and indeed the people of Belmullet and North Mayo in general, because Belmullet, as we know, is geographically located on the very outskirts of the county, on the peripheral. And the fact that there's no NCT centre there means that people getting their NCT test in the Belmullet and Erris area have to travel to the nearest available NCT centre, which I assume is Castlebar. And some people in Belmullet says, enough is enough. We want our own NCT centre. Michael Conroy from Michael Conroy Motors is leading a campaign and an online petition to try and get an NCT centre for Belmullet. Michael joins us now. Good morning, Michael.
2: Good morning, Tommy. How are you?
29: All's good. Not at all. Thanks.
2: Good. All good.
29: Coming on. So, no NCT centre. Is Castlebar the nearest?
2: It wouldn't be, Tommy. No, it'd be Westport. Okay. Balna or Westport would be the closest. Yeah, yeah. But both of them would be 160 kilometres return. Like, so it's a fair distance to go to test your card, you know.
29: Have you had any political intervention to try and get an NCT centre?
2: Well, we have at the time, Tommy, how it started was I just put a post on Facebook just saying, you know, would people be up for, we say, backing me to try and get one in. And fair play at the time, even online, we got a great response. Alan Dillon, Mark Duffy, Kira Kyo, absolutely fantastic. Alan actually organised a meeting in Leinster House. We met Tom Canning there, the Minister for Transport. We had a very positive meeting, no two ways about it. Very, very good. But again, it is down to business, it's down to numbers, it's down to the rollout doesn't start until the start of 2027 for the new rollout, we'll say, for the new test centres coming on. So if we don't start talking now, there's no point in talking in 29 and 30 when they have everything organised for the next 10 years again. Do you know what I mean?
29: Yeah. So you're putting your ducks in order.
2: Yeah, exactly. Yeah, yeah. So what we done was we actually got a physical book here in the garage in the reception. It's been absolutely unbelievable. There's pages and pages full of people that have campaigned for it. But obviously everything's online now. Everyone's on their phones. So we launched the petition there on Saturday evening. And there's a couple of hundred signatures there. But we do need people to come out and sign. If they don't sign, there's no point in saying in 3 years' time, wouldn't it be great to have a test centre? If we have any hope, we have to go there with all guns blazing and make sure that this petition is full with, I won't say thousands, signatures. We do need a lot of signatures to be able to say there is a want for this, you know.
29: Will signatures be enough, though, in the overall context of the decision being made? Will it not really be determined by population?
2: Yeah, probably would, Tommy. Yeah, yeah, definitely. Look, at the same time, we have to get this. This is part of the process as well. But like population-wise, from what I gather from the meeting, the time that we asked them about what's the possibility, they said they looked at it a couple of years ago, 2016 and 17, and they searched the population of Balmullet, which is only about 1,500 people. What they don't realise is the Barnahea virus, when you go from the likes of Blacksod to Rossport, Glenamoy, up as far as Duhuma Head, it's huge. It's probably 15,000 yeah. people. Like, so, yes, it will come down to numbers, we know that, but as I keep saying, you know, the likes of County Louth there, they have two, and Erris is bigger than County Louth, so why can't we have one? That's all I ask, you know.
29: That's a reasonable argument. So how can,
2: it is, yeah, it
29: how
2: is,
29: can
2: yeah,
29: people
2: yeah.
29: sign the petition?
2: Yeah, so it's on basically, we just on the, it's on the website there, change.org. If you go on there, you'll also see it on all of our social media pages, Facebook, Instagram, TikTok. You'll get the link there. It's just a quick process. It's just sign your name and that's it. At least you have your name down. That makes the numbers count then.
29: Yeah, and as you say, I think it's every 10 years they do the re-examination yeah. of the location of NCT centres in Ireland.
2: That's right, yeah.
29: So
2: that's right,
29: the new rollout starts, or the talks start in January of next year. So yeah, as you say, if you can put together a good,
2: exactly.
29: strong case, the likelihood that, and no doubt there's plenty of infrastructure in Belmullet for a place.
2: Loads,
29: to
2: Tommy. Loads. Yeah. Absolutely. Yeah. Yeah. Okay. Definitely. As I said to you, you know, we have to start talking now. If we don't start talking now, there's no point talking in 28 when they have other plans yeah. made and maybe some other money allocated, some other test centre somewhere else. As I said, Belmullet needs one and we have to get one.
29: Okay. Forward thinking. By the way, how's the car trade going?
2: Car trade is good, Tommy. Thriving, thank God. Yeah. Very, very good. Yeah. okay. Yeah. Very good.
29: Very good.
2: All okay. good.
29: Michael, thank you. For joining us.
2: Thanks, Tommy. Thanks
29: Mind
2: for your
29: yourself.
2: Time. Thank
29: Thanks.
2: You.
29: That's Bye. Michael Conroy from Michael Conroy Motors there in Belmullet, doing his prep work well in advance of the rollout of the start of talks for where NCT centres will be located in Ireland. And we want one in North Mayo. We want one in Belmullet. So check out change.org and you'll see all the situation there. Or if you just check out the social media pages of the website for Michael Conroy Motors, all the details are there too. Just quickly, some of your calls. This text says, I want to highlight my brother's plight. He's living with me at the moment, but he can't live with me forever for obvious reasons and for his own sanity. He faces homelessness as he has nowhere really else to go. However, he was given an option to go to a refuge centre. However, I feel that the conditions there are unsuitable, having spoken to people who've been there. There's no bus to the local town and it is located on a dangerous road. He had to sign in and out of the facility in the past and cannot be visited by family or friends. And I don't know, as the sister of this gentleman, as to what I'm going to do. Here's another situation of housing crisis and homelessness, where this gentleman is living with his sister. He wants to move out for his own sanity and for the sister's sanity. Everybody's sanity. It's good for everybody to have their own roof over their heads. But he doesn't believe that this refuge centre is the answer to his situation. And I just wonder, are there lots of other people in that kind of situation where you've got a loved one, a sibling, somebody from your family circle living under your roof at the moment because they simply cannot get accommodation? And what kind of crisis it involves. Please let us know. 087-900-4141. On the subject of artificial intelligence, there's some great letters in the papers today, particularly from people working in technology, who are getting really scared about the fact that so many companies are gone down the AI route already, and that jobs and loads of jobs in technology are going to be lost. Some really good letters. But one listener of ours is Rita, and she says, God help us all with artificial intelligence. She said, soon there'll be no need for a brain. And you know what? That is the way it seems to be going, Rita. Staycations. We spoke about this the other day. A lot of people, I think 4 in 10 of us, have decided we don't want to go abroad on holidays, mainly because of maybe the fear of flight cancellations or the cost of flights because of the fuel crisis. And texters galore saying staycations are all good and well, but hotels and tourist attractions are going to have to be more competitive, because unfortunately the main view from listeners is that we're still too expensive a country. And this one says, we'd all like to stay in Ireland for our holidays, but hotels are so expensive. They all put up their prices from June until October, and again at Christmas and Easter. So how can you pay big money and no guarantee of any nice weather? You can have a good week abroad with flights and accommodation for literally half the price. And this is from Kathleen. And eating out has gone out of hand here altogether. Now, that said, I was speaking to somebody who was in Mallorca last week, which is a beautiful place, and they were saying that the cost of eating out in Mallorca was as expensive as it is eating out in Ireland. Just said I'd throw that in. Brita says, regarding your topic on what you can and cannot say to people, oh yeah, this relates to somebody making remarks about a person, whether it's about your weight or about the look of your hair, or are you expecting a baby, or all that stuff, what age are you now? And Brita says, it seems to me we are now living in an era where you cannot look sideways at somebody without offending them. And as for saying something to them, well, you'd end up in court for defamation. Brita goes on, you can't just joke anymore. People have lost their sense of humour, and their common sense has simply gone out the window. And we are becoming a stereotypical society, like the robot and AI. Romantic Ireland is dead and gone. It's with our ancestors in the grave. That's Brita. Thanks, Brita, for that one. Another texter on that subject of things you should or should not say to people. This is from Marie. She says, the person who asked, why are you not married, should tell them where to go. Myself and my partner are together 18 years. We have two good, hardworking jobs. We've got two good sons, and we made a commitment to each other before our boys were born. And we, like everybody else, have arguments, but we get past it. And this crap of you should be married is a joke. People need to move on. Times have changed. Thank you very much for that particular one. There were more, lots more people. Oh, yes, this one says, I got asked by a man in a pub one night, this is from a lady, when's the baby due? And no baby due whatsoever. I was completely lost for words, as this was a complete stranger. Recently too, I was told to lose weight in order to help with my hips. I was very upset about this. I'm 12 stone in weight. It's difficult for me to exercise with mobility issues. But people just simply do not seem to bear in mind that what they say can be extremely hurtful. Couldn't agree with you more. Thank you very much for all of those texts and comments. 087-900-4141 is our number. Well done to Michael Conroy, wonderful speaker. Best of luck to him. It's badly needed, our NCT Centre in Belmullet, long overdue. So say all of us. And also, good morning to Maya Lloyd from Ahamore. Good morning to you, Maya. And have a wonderful day today. You're celebrating a big birthday. Carol, Sean and the boys want to wish you well today. That's Maya Lloyd in Ahamore. Congratulations. Happy birthday to our grandson, please. Stephen Moran in Glenamoy. Have a lovely day today, Stephen. Nanny Alice is wishing you all the very, very best today. That's Steve, or Stephen Moran. And speaking of birthdays, what about Caelan Hunter, 18 today? Caelan, good morning, and a happy birthday from Maureen and Porrick Burke there in Carrow Hall, Ballyglass direction. So that's Caelan Hunter. Congratulations on the big day today. I'll give those details again for Micheál Monaghan, who's looking for your votes, in just a second. We'll be back with lots more here on the Tommy Maron Show, courtesy of Westport Estate.
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0: Welcome back. After 10, we're going to be talking about whether or not we should ban sunbeds in this country once and for all. And I'll be speaking to Jill Costello. She's a patient advocate with Melanoma Support Ireland. She will be making the point she used sunbeds when she was younger and she used them a lot, but she's paying the price now because she is living with stage 4 melanoma, which is a terminal cancer. And her story is quite extraordinary. She'll be with us just after 10 o'clock. But if you have a view on sunbeds, please do let us know. We'd appreciate that very much. Time check on Midwest. It's coming up to a quarter to 10.
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0: Young tractor drivers, we spoke a lot about this yesterday on the programme. The Health Safety Authority are promoting Tractor Safety Week, not just for adult tractor drivers, but for younger adult drivers, for younger drivers of tractors. And one texter was making an interesting point. He said, regarding young tractor drivers on our roads, if a person passes their theory test for a car stroke tractor, they cannot drive on their own in a car until they pass the driving test. But they can drive alone legally in a high-powered tractor without ever doing a driving test. And that listener says that that policy needs to change fairly drastically because he believes that tractors are even more dangerous than cars. I think most people would probably agree. Another texter says that farmers must have their fields in order before bringing in an agricultural contractor. And this comes, I think, from an agricultural contractor who's making the point that in lots of cases, as we head into the silage cutting season, farmers aren't properly clearing their land in advance. And if you've got something like a big rock or a trunk of a tree or something that you've cut down, and then suddenly some of the harvesters go over the rock or the tree, it does extensive damage to their machinery. So this contractor is saying to farmers, have a little bit of consideration for the contractor and make sure that any fields you're asking them to work in are safe to do so, so that their very expensive machinery isn't going to be damaged. And finally, just before we go to our next piece, on the subject of the 52 bus from Ballina to Galway, which we talked about yesterday. Thanks to the listener who attached the timetable for the CityLink service. And this texter says, the listener who said that there was no evening service from Galway, incorrect, there is. The last bus leaves Galway at 8 o'clock in the evening. Now, some listeners and the bus errand driver that we had on were saying that there were 11 services previously when Route 52 was in operation, and now there are only 8. Some of the Route 52 services were running at a similar time to CityLink, so two buses travelling the same route at the same time. And that's

0: probably why there are aid services now still going at the same time as previously. Okay, so that's just to clarify that. And it wouldn't be any harm for you to download or get a copy of the Bus Éireann and the CityLink timetables, because they are prone to change from time to time. And it's important that you're aware of exactly the times of arrivals and departures. Everyone counts. I'll say it again. Everyone counts. It's a national call which has just been launched in advance of a very special Congress that's happening next week. And Everyone Counts is asking every single club, business, school and community organisation in this country to make one positive change for people with childhood onset disabilities in order to improve inclusion. And the deadline for submitting Everyone Counts initiatives is next Wednesday. I'm joined on the programme this morning by Dr. Hazel Killeen. Hazel is President of the European Academy of Childhood Onset Disability Congress, as I say, taking place next week. She's also Assistant Professor in Occupational Therapy at University of Galway. Hazel, thank you for joining us. Good morning.
1: Good morning, Tommy. It's lovely to be with you this morning on this beautiful day.
0: It sure is. Thank you for coming on. We'll talk about the Congress in due course, but this Everyone Counts initiative, where you're asking everybody from sports clubs to retail businesses, schools and community organisations, one positive change for people with childhood onset disability to improve inclusion. If every organisation did one positive change, what would that mean?
1: You see, that's the thing, isn't it? You know, somebody might think in their own particular organisation, if I do something small, it won't make a difference. But the whole ethos of this is that if we all do something small, big or different, collectively in Ireland, we'll make huge change in a short period of time. And really, part of this is celebrating all of the positive positive things people do for inclusion right now. And we will have awards kind of at the Congress to kind of recognise that and the best of the Everyone Counts initiatives.
0: Can you give me some practical examples of where a business or a GAA club or a community centre or a jeweller shop could make one small change that would help a young person with a disability a more comfortable place to go? Is it like putting a ramp at the door? Is it like lowering the music? What is it?
1: Yeah, so I guess there's lots of different examples, and I guess what people could do is log on to EACD 2026 to see kind of whole list of examples that we have there. But you know, for your organization, it might be that you actually don't even know the needs of people with disabilities in your club, and you could decide to survey those needs. You know, for a youth club, it might be deciding that actually we're going to apply for facilities that support people with disabilities. If you think of a sports club, it might be that you consider an adapted version of your sport. Or if you're very passionate about it, you might decide you're going to send, you know, a coach in to do an introductory inclusive sports session with the school to show them how, you know, the school can even include people with disabilities with their sport. But it's not all about sports. You know, coffee shops, as you mentioned, you know, they could do things like use alternative menu formats. So, you know, have some options where there's an audio version for their menu or a braille version. Use large print and a strong contrast colour for their menus. Other places, say, for might think, okay, well, this isn't about us. It's just all about kind of, say, for example, on your website, you know, updating the website and advertising campaigns to include positive, inclusive images, you know, and that very much shows a clear message that everybody is included and welcome here.
0: From your perspective, Hazel, do you think that as a nation we're doing more for disability generally, not just for young people, for every person with disability? Or are we still lagging behind? Are we good at the lip service but not good at providing the service?
1: I think that the communities are great. I think at a kind of a, you know, specific communities, if there's a person within their area that they do huge make huge efforts to include. And I guess that would be the feedback from families that we'd hear about. And, you know, we are bringing this, you know, very big European Congress to Galway, you know, the University of Galway with our partners. I guess we didn't want it to just be a Congress. We wanted to celebrate what's positive, so what we are doing and sort of where we can go from there as well, too. So I guess, you know, this is when we see the submissions coming in from like martial arts clubs and GAA clubs and schools and, you know, kind of huge varieties of groups across the country. We see kind of the appetite and the energy that people really do want to be inclusive in Ireland. And I guess this is just one platform to actually showcase it.
0: Mm. I was just looking through some of the Everyone Counts initiatives around the country. There's a great one down in Limerick, Reels on Wheels, Ceilidh Dancing.
1: Yes, yes, yeah. And again, this is where you're just taking an activity that happens anyways, like Ceilidh Dancing, and thinking, well, how can we include everybody? So that all-Irish dance group, they're actually, they have sessions kind of on a weekly basis with people who are wheelchair users and now are learning to Ceilidh dance, you know, in an adapted format. Mm-hmm. There's another group that will be with us, which is wheelchair hurling. And that's a really nice way of people being involved in their national sport. So again, they're kind of having an exhibition at Congress as well, but also inviting other people from the community to join. Mm-hmm. So as part of this whole kind of Congress, we're having an experience village where people can come in, and really what we're trying to do with this is push the boundaries. So like, for example, we have a maker space, and where it is that people with disabilities can actually learn to make their own tools. So, you know, if you buy things commercially, sometimes it can be very expensive, or it just mightn't meet your need. So the idea is that they go on and they learn to use software packages and then print out their tool in 3D. Which can be amazing. So somebody there recently just, with all of these different zones that we have, there's somebody with a disability who's a co-lead in it. And so somebody actually developed a simple thing like a special cup holder that suited perfectly for his wheelchair, you know.
0: Yeah.
1: So there's lots of things where, like, say, for example, we're doing adapted surfing. And again, sort of this is the idea of that, you know, the water is for everybody, obviously in a safe way. But if people log on to the Experience Village, they will see there's 4 days of different activities that people might be interested in and can decide based on their own abilities what might suit them.
0: So this 4-day Congress is happening where?
1: It's happening in the University of Galway. So we're hosting it there with our partners, the Central Remedial Clinic Dublin, Children's Health Ireland and Enable Ireland. And I think because it's the 4 organisations together, I think there's so much goodwill and, you know, networks that we would have anyway. So together, we've brought, you know, a huge group of partners together to kind of really, you know, do something very energetic, nearly festival level with this. So we're pretty excited about the energy this will create.
0: Is this particular campaign, is it focused simply on just trying to improve services for childhood onset disability, or is it across the board?
1: You see, it's across the board. So this academy, the European level academy, used to be just childhood disability, so a European Academy of Childhood Disability. But then, of course, all of the children grow up and then they need support and resources and cutting edge research to push the boundaries kind of all the way through the lifespan. So about 2 years ago, the academy's name was actually changed to Childhood Onset Disability. And now with all of our congresses, there's a whole future piece to each one of them. So that we push the boundaries and the research and, you know, campaign for better services and cutting edge knowledge in the lifespan approach rather than just in the 0 to 18 year area.
0: Yeah, I know the focus is on, you know, the private sector getting really engrossed and embracing the idea of improving services for all people with disability. But every day here on the programme, we get so many calls from people with disabilities. They may not be solely wheelchair users. They could be elderly people, people with walking problems and so on,
1: yes,
0: who are finding it so hard to access public transport and even public buildings owned by government. And if we don't lead by our government showing example, it's easy for other people to say, well, why should I do it when they don't?
1: Yeah, but I think that the whole concept of this is like not everyone counts, not just every person counts, but really every action counts. So every positive action towards inclusion counts.
0: Yep.
1: You know, and I guess this is a grassroots campaign where we're calling on everybody, because children, you know, in their daily life, they want to be included in their daily community activities.
0: Sure.
1: You know, that's like for friendship and, you know, for sporting activity, for fitness, all of those things, they happen very much at a grassroots level. Yeah. So again, it's improving things.
0: Well, listeners, if you want to find out more about the campaign, Every One Counts, if you log on to the website eacd2026.com, that's eacd2026.com. All the details are there about both the Congress and all about some suggested ways that you can improve your club, your business, your school, your community organization, and make just one positive change for people with childhood onset disabilities to improve inclusion, which is what we need to do. Best of luck with the conference next week, Hazel, and thank you for talking to us.
1: Thank you, Tommy.
0: Have a great day. That's Dr. Hazel Killeen there, the Assistant Professor in Occupational Therapy at University of Galway. And she's also the President of the European Academy of Childhood Onset Disability Congress next week. So that website is eacd2026.com. Midwest at 3 minutes to 10.
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0: Pat's listening in Ahamore. How you doing, Pat? Hope the sun's shining down on you today. Westport Estate, our sponsors. We've got a news update next.
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17: Good morning, I'm Scott Stevens. A family in the Arda area of North Mayo are living in their family home with a massive crater caused by flooding from the public road into their lawn for close to a year now. The issue was raised by Cross Malina-based councillor Michael Loftus at the monthly meeting of the Ballina Municipal District. Councillor Loftus asked council management why action had not been taken, as the boundary wall of the property has now collapsed due to the flooding. He described the crater in the lawn as massive, in excess of 15 metres deep and up to 30 metres wide. Councillor Loftus said he could not understand why no application for the works has been sent from Mayo County Council to the OPW.
18: It's not going to cost the council a penny. All they have to do is make the application to the OPW, who have indicated their willingness because there is flooding there, and once there is flooding there, then they will deal with it.
17: Mount St. Michael and St. Colman's College in Claremorris have reiterated their aspiration to amalgamate as a single coeducational Catholic school on a single campus, but have said that capital funding would be needed from the Department of Education. Maeve Madden, chief executive of KESHT, said that in 2025, both schools made applications to change their status from single-sex to coeducational, but that this was not the optimal outcome, as a significant capital investment would be required in both schools buildings in order to provide the teaching and learning facilities necessary to support students and staff effectively. A joint statement issued by the boards of management of the two schools also acknowledged the desire for co-education in a single school setting, and that once timelines are available, both boards intend to begin appropriate preparations to support this transition and to ensure that the move to this model is managed as smoothly and carefully as possible. And still to come, as high temperatures continue, Met Éireann warn of unsettled weather on the way.
19: 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And this is the sound of John finding out how little it costs.
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19: 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It's not complicated.
17: Highs of up to 31 degrees are forecast today. A status yellow alert for high temperatures is in place in 8 counties, including Galway, until 6 o'clock this evening. Met Éireann is warning there's a risk of heat stress, forest fires and water safety issues due to increased use of lakes and beaches. Andrew Doran Sherlock from Met Éireann says conditions are set to become more unsettled.
21: The temperatures are declining and it is looking like it's turning more unsettled for the long weekend. For tomorrow, there'll be a fair amount of cloud, mostly dry weather, but there will be the odd spot of light rain and drizzle. Friday, a good deal of dry weather, isolated showers. Saturday, there is a band of rain that's going to move eastwards over the country and it could be heavy in places. Sunday is the best day of the long weekend.
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17: Very warm or hot today, generally dry and sunny until later in the afternoon, after which scattered thunderstorms will begin to move up from the south of the region. While many areas will escape these, where they do hit, they could be severe with lightning and hail. Top temperatures of 24 to 29 degrees in a mostly moderate easterly breeze.
22: The weather forecast on Midwest Radio with Archers of Ballina. 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
17: And it's time now for this morning's death and funeral notices. The death has occurred of Michael Mickey Casey, Main Street, Enniscrone, County Sligo. Funeral will arrive to the Church of Our Lady Assumed into Heaven, Enniscrone, this morning for Requiem Mass at 11 o'clock, followed by a private cremation service. House private, please. Porrig, Stenson, Colmore, Swinford. Funeral Mass in Our Lady Help of Christians Church, Swinford, today at 12 noon, followed by burial in Kilkenduff Cemetery. House private, please. Martin Sweeney, Ballyglass, Ballycastle. Funeral Mass today at 12 noon in St. Bridget's Church, Ballycastle, followed by burial in Ballycastle Cemetery. Frida Waldron, Ní Gaffey, Knock Row, Castlereagh, County Roscommon. Requiem Mass this morning at 11 o'clock in St. Patrick's Church, Castlereagh, followed by burial in St. Joseph's Cemetery. House private. Patsy Walsh, Ní Reap, Gertrina Muck, Foxford. Funeral will arrive to the Church of Christ the King, Knockmore, today for Funeral Mass at 12 noon, with the funeral proceeding to Ballina Haglish Cemetery. Joseph Joe Cornwall, Clun Kihon, Ballinlaw, County Roscommon, peacefully at the Ave Maria Nursing Home, Tureen. Reposing at McDonough's Funeral Home, Castlereagh, tomorrow evening from 5 o'clock until 8. Funeral arriving to Kiltulla Parish Church, Ballinlaw, on Friday afternoon for funeral service at 1 o'clock. Burial afterwards in the adjoining cemetery. House strictly private, please. Angela Davis, Ní Egan, Cross Malina, peacefully in St. Joseph's District Hospital, Ballina. Remains reposing at Heine's Funeral Home, Cross Malina, this evening from 5 o'clock with removal at 7 to St. Tiernan's Church, Cross Malina. Requiem Mass tomorrow at 12 noon. Burial afterwards in Cross Malina Cemetery. Patrick Paddy Heffron, Belderig Moor, Ballina. Reposing at Lynn's Funeral Home, Killala, tomorrow evening from 5:30 with removal at 7 o'clock to St. Teresa's Church, Belderig, for prayers at 8. Mass on Friday at 12 noon in Belderig Church, followed by burial in the local cemetery. House private, please. Porrig Heenahan, better known as Porrig Molly, doula Guy Sala, peacefully at St. John's Hospital, Castlebar, in his 91st year. Funeral arriving to St. Colum Kills Church, Guy Sala, tomorrow for funeral mass at 1 o'clock, with burial afterwards in Guy Sala Cemetery. House private today, please. Nancy Henry, Ní Curry, Old Rock, Ballymote, County Sligo, and formerly of Clun Dace, Knock, Claremorris, peacefully at Sligo University Hospital. Reposing at the Perry Funeral Home, Ballymote, this evening from 6 o'clock until 8, followed by removal to the Church of the Sacred Heart, Bunanadan, arriving at 8:30. Mass at the Resurrection tomorrow at 12 noon. Burial afterwards at St. Columba's Cemetery, Ballymote. House private, please. Porrig Hester, Vale View, Lizzle Way, Castlereagh, County Roscommon, in the Roscommon Hospice in his 90th year. Reposing at his family residence this evening from 4 o'clock until 7. Removal tomorrow morning to St. Paul's Church, Kilmurry, arriving for funeral mass at 12 noon. Burial afterwards in Rathmoyle Cemetery. James Kennedy, Knock Row, Castlereagh, County Roscommon, peacefully in Drumderrick Nursing Home, Boyle. Reposing at Gaynor's Funeral Home, The Square, Castlereagh, this evening from 5 o'clock until 7, followed by removal to St. Patrick's Church, Castlereagh. Requiem Mass tomorrow morning at 11 o'clock, followed by burial in St. Joseph's Cemetery. Pat Kilkenny, Behy, Castlereagh, peacefully at the Oakwood Private Nursing Home. Reposing at Gaynor's Funeral Home, The Square, Castlereagh, tomorrow evening from 5 o'clock until 7, followed by removal to St. Patrick's Church, Castlereagh. Requiem Mass on Friday morning at 11 o'clock, followed by burial in Ballintubber Cemetery. Jimmy Linsky, Knock Saxon, Ball. Remains reposing at the Ball Funeral Home this evening from 5:30 with removal at 7 o'clock to St. Cronin's Church, Ball. Mass on Thursday at 12 noon with burial afterwards in the adjoining cemetery. House private, please. Maurice O'Connell, Park Road, Swinford, reposing at Campbell's Funeral Home, Swinford, this evening from 5 o'clock until 8. Funeral Mass in the Church of Our Lady Help of Christians, Swinford, tomorrow at 12 noon, followed by burial in Kilcunduff Cemetery. House private, please. Annie Kate O'Hara, ní Fleming, Lisheen, Eclair, County Sligo, peacefully in her home in her 98th year. Reposing in her family home tomorrow evening from 5 o'clock until 8. Funeral will arrive in the Church of the Holy Rosary, Kilmacteig, on Friday for Requiem Mass at 2:30. Burial afterwards in Kilmacteig Cemetery. Mary Philomena Ina O'Sullivan, ní O'Reilly, Ranelagh, Dublin and formerly of Westport, peacefully in Leeson Park Nursing Home, Ranelagh. Removal to Mount Jerome Crematorium, Harold's Cross, tomorrow arriving at 2:30 in the Victorian Chapel. Anne Roddy, Curra, Gurcheen, County Sligo, peacefully at Beaumont Hospital, Dublin. Reposing at Cohen's Funeral Home, The Square, Tubbercurry, tomorrow evening from 5 o'clock until 7. Mass of the Resurrection in St. Patrick's Church, Gurcheen, on Friday at 12 noon, with interment afterwards in Mount Irwin Cemetery. Clive Skilton, 27 Lakeshore Drive, Castlebar and formerly of Croydon, London, peacefully at Mayo University Hospital. Funeral will arrive at Queen of Martyrs Oratory, Chapel Street, Newport, tomorrow at 1:30 for funeral mass at 2 o'clock. Burial afterwards in Burrishool Cemetery. House private, please. And that concludes this morning's funeral notices. Midwest Radio extends sympathy to the family and friends of the deceased. May the souls of the departed rest in peace. All funeral arrangements are available to view on midwestradio.ie, where you can also leave a message of condolence.
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25: Thank you, Scott. In business news, house prices are expected to rise by about 4% this year, according to the latest analysis from Bank of Ireland. That would represent a moderation on the 7% inflation in housing prices last year. And young people are being hit hardest as the rollout of AI technology negatively impacts employment in higher risk sectors. Ireland is well placed, according to an employment conference, to be placed to benefit from the rollout of AI. Departments of Finance economist Damien Hygarts told the Economic Institute Labour Conference at the weekend the state ranks first in the EU for producing graduates in science, technology, engineering and maths, producing almost twice the EU average number at present. And on the currency markets, the euro trading at $1.16 and 86.6 pence sterling.
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25: It is the 27th day of May. Good morning and you're welcome back to the second hour of the Tommy Maron Show here on Midwest, courtesy of Westport Estate. Hope you're well today. By email, studio@midwestradio.ie. Tell us what's on your mind. You can send us a text or a WhatsApp, 087 900 4141, courtesy of Megan's Bar and Kitchen, nestled in the heart of Manhattan there in New York. And Petrina and Lauren are taking your calls on 0818 3055. Now, Rosaline from the Westport Town Hall Theatre has just been on to us to say just 20 tickets left for Three Hail Marys on Friday night in the Westport Town Hall Theatre. We're down there for two nights, Friday and Saturday, the last showing of Three Hail Marys in Mayo. So if you want to go, best thing to do is log on to westporttheatre.com. There are tickets still available for Friday Friday and Saturday night. And if you're looking for a good laugh, 300 laughs in 2 hours, and a good night's entertainment with friends for the bank holiday weekend, we'd love to see you in Westport Town Hall Theatre this Friday and Saturday night for three Hail Marys. So try and get along. I promise you, you'll enjoy it.
3: We all have what can be described as the adult brain and the child or cave brain, the amygdala, the survival system. It has one main job, self-preservation. Years ago, that meant surviving tiger attacks or physical danger. Today, many of us are surviving something very different. Our reputation, our relationship, our self-esteem, our fear of rejection, conflict, or criticism. That is why a simple message like, "Can we meet tomorrow at 4 p.m?" can immediately trigger, "What did I do? I'm in trouble. This is going to go badly." Before the conversation even starts, the survival brain is preparing to defend, explain, withdraw, or attack. Sometimes we are in our own angry child state, and once that happens, our perception can become muddied. We stop seeing what is actually happening in front of us and start reacting through fear, past experiences, and assumptions instead. Perception is the way we see the world. Perspective is the ability to look at the world through another person's lens. And often the missing piece in conflict is not more defending or explaining, it is more perspective. Because when we become curious about what may be happening for the other person, we create space for understanding instead of assumption. This is where the stop concept comes in. The emotion will always arrive first. Stop is not about pretending we do not feel it. It is about pausing long enough to recognize, I'm getting hooked here. And in that pause, we give the adult brain time to catch up before the survival brain takes over. This is Teresa from Mental Health Ireland, reminding you that your mental health is just as important as your physical health.
25: It sure is. Thank you, as always, to Teresa. If you're looking for a bit of a night out tonight, would you like to go to a rambling house? Well, Fahy Community Centre. Tonight, 8:30, they're having a rambling house. So people will be telling jokes and stories and singing songs and playing musical instruments. It's a great night of fun and entertainment. So if you're looking for a bit of crack tonight, 8:30 in Fahy Community Centre. Tomorrow night, of course, we're going to be live down at Arden West Airport Knock, celebrating 40 years of the airport. What a lineup we have. If you have tickets, you're very, very lucky. Can we please ask you, though, to be at the venue, the Arden West Airport Knock venue, just before 8:45 at the very latest, because we go on air sharp at 9 o'clock and we need everybody seated. So if you have your tickets, no later, now I mean no later than 8:45, to be seated tomorrow evening. We'll be talking about the event on tomorrow morning's programme. If you are looking for good music and an incredible weekend this weekend, don't forget Loch Key Forest Park over in Boyle will be hosting the wonderful Night and Day Musical Festival. And we have a pair of tickets to give away on the programme today for a night or a day of your choice. It's on Friday, Saturday and Sunday. Friday night, there's Keela, Jenny Green, The Bog Bodies, these charming men and many others taking the stage. Then on Saturday, they have the Tomb Legends, the Saw Doctors. They take on the wonderful stage there. There's other acts on Saturday night, including Big Country, Richard Thompson, Soda Blonde, Amy Carthy, Dahi, and the White Horse Guitar Club. And on Sunday, Bob Geldof and the Boomtown Rats are the headline act on the big stage. Other stages and other acts include the Hothouse Flowers, Imelda May, Paddy Casey, the Cardinals, the Complete Stone Roses, and many more. What a lineup. Full details on nightandday.ie. That's nightandday.ie. So would you like to win a pair of tickets for one of the nights, Friday, Saturday or Sunday? Only enter, please, if you are available to go. And the best thing to do is actually tell us what night or day and night you'd like to go, Friday, Saturday or Sunday, and put what day or night you want to go, along with your name and where you're from now, on our WhatsApp or text 087-900-4141, and we'll give away a pair of tickets in the next 10 minutes or so. So get cracking on that straight away.
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25: Okie dokie, just quickly I want to say good morning and all the best to Oisín Gillespie. Happy birthday today. It's a big day for Oisín. He's 15. Congratulations, Oisín. Enjoy your day from all the family. And also, I was asked to say, Tommy, just wondering what's going on with Vodafone and internet coverage in the Inver Barnathra area. Been very bad now for a few months. John in Inver is a bit frustrated. Don't know what's going on. It's nothing to do with the weather, that's for sure. I don't think anybody can make that excuse, but there you are. Thanks, John, for getting in touch. And I don't know what the best thing to do. I presume you've already contacted Vodafone, but maybe if there's any Vodafone engineers listening to us, if they could assist us and tell us why the Vodafone coverage in that area is so bad, we'd welcome it very much indeed. Here's a caller who says, Tommy, I'm a widow. Unfortunately, I have family all... I am a widow, unfortunately, full stop. However, I have family all around as they live nearby. However, there's a lady who comes to visit at least 4 times a week and I am just fed up of her. All she wants is news and gossip and asking questions. She has a husband and family, so she's not lonely. The first thing she says when she comes in the door, any news or scandal for me. And I would appreciate very much if she wouldn't visit so often. I know she listens to your programme every morning, as I do. So maybe she'll get a subtle hint to reduce the number of visits to my home. We did have some lady on, didn't we, a couple of months ago, who was saying she loves her own company and she doesn't care from one end of the day to the next whether or not she sees somebody popping in to say hello to her. She's quite happy in her own bubble, in her own space, and in her own company. So this isn't quite the exact same. This is a lady who doesn't mind visitors, but calling four times a week and asking for news and gossip is obviously preying on this lady's mind. So if you are that lady and you're listening right now and you know it's you, maybe just cut back 75% on the visits. That might be the best advice. But if anybody else has advice as to how you could subtly say to somebody, you know, maybe you're calling a bit too much. It's a hard way of getting around something. It's a bit the same as telling somebody in the workplace that they've got BO. So what do you do? That's the question we're asking. Has anybody got the answer? If you have, let us know.
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30: To celebrate Cruinniú na n-óg on Saturday, June 6th, we are calling on the young people of Ireland to unleash their creativity and imagination through letters, poems or songs. Here's a letter that was submitted last year.
31: I'm one of the children of Ireland and I love to create. Some of us build things, some of us draw, some of us dance, some of us imagine quietly, but all of us have ideas. And Cruinniú na n-óg is our day that says, your ideas matter. It's not about winning or being the best. It's about making something, anything, that's ours. Like a song with no words, a drawing that makes no sense, a robot made from cereal boxes, a dream that doesn't need permission. Thank you for helping give us a national day of creativity.
30: Submit your letters, poems or songs at imaginationpostbox.ie or at Castlebar Library, and your entry may be selected and read aloud on air. Cruinniú na n-óg, unleash your creative spark.
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25: Welcome back. Well, a total ban on sunbeds, we were told yesterday, will not only save many lives, but will also save about 10 million euro on bills for cancer treatment. The Coalition Against Sunbeds yesterday said they directly cause 5% of all melanomas in Ireland. This is sunbeds, the most serious and dangerous form of cancer. I'm joined on the programme this morning by Jill Costello. She's a patient advocate with Melanoma Support Ireland, who in her younger days used the sunbed quite considerably. Sadly, she's now paying the prices. She says herself she's living with stage 4 melanoma, which is a terminal cancer. Thanks very much indeed for coming on the programme, Jill, this morning.
0: No problem, Tommy.
25: So how regularly were you a sunbed users in your early life?
0: When I was in college, I would have done sunbeds probably leading up to a sun holiday, maybe for 2 or 3 weeks beforehand to get a base tan. And I thought I was doing myself a favour getting a base tan by using sunbeds. But now I know that, you know, sunbeds are a leading cause of melanoma, and I'm now paying the price with a terminal diagnosis.
25: For people who, I mean, I've never used a sunbed, nor never will I, but is it one of these experiences where you have to have pain in order to get gain? Is it an enjoyable experience, a sunbed?
0: I wouldn't say it's an enjoyable experience. You have to strip off and either stand there for 10 minutes or so, or lie down for 10 minutes or so with heat lamps on your body. And while it's not painful in any way, it's not the most enjoyable of experiences.
25: Yeah, I think it's 120,000 people or thereabouts in Ireland are using sunbeds, and it is banned in some countries. And there has been a lot of talk about banning sunbeds here in Ireland. Tell me how your diagnosis developed. Was it a mole? Was it a, what happened?
0: So I had a mole removed from my shoulder in 2016. And they told me that it was removed very early, and it was stage 1 at that stage. And I was followed up for 5 years by the dermatology clinic in St. Vincent's in Dublin. And nothing else cropped up on my body. I didn't have any other symptoms like my lymph nodes flaring up. So I thought, you know, I'm grand. And it was just coming up to my 5 year anniversary when I would have been normally discharged by the dermatology clinic. And I just happened to faint 2 mornings in a row. And I went to the doctor thinking maybe I had COVID. But he took one look at me, sent me straight into A&E, and it turns out that after an awful lot of tests, the melanoma had spread right through my body. I had it in 6 different places, and I was very, very ill. I spent 3 months in Vincent's, and I very nearly died, and it was a very difficult experience, I have to say. And you know, even when I left hospital, it took me a long time to recover. I left hospital in a wheelchair because I had cancer in my hip bone and I couldn't walk for the 3 months. So I had to learn how to walk again. So people might think, you know, melanoma is a cancer that you can get removed. That's all well and good when it's stage 1 or stage 2. But when it goes to stage 3 or stage 4 and spreads to other parts of your body, it's a much different story. You know, it's very dangerous. Yeah. And there has been an awful lot of deaths here in Ireland due to melanoma.
25: And Jill, what does your treatment consist of now?
0: So now I am on a type of oral chemotherapy. So it's called targeted therapy. And I take about 12 tablets a day. And thankfully, they're keeping me well, they're keeping me alive. But I know of several melanoma patients where those same tablets have stopped working. And, you know, every day that's in the back of my mind, that these tablets may stop working someday. And I don't know what other treatments will be available to me or will work for me in the future.
25: The World Health Organization are now categorizing sunbeds in the exact same group as tobacco and asbestos exposure. So if any of our listeners who are sunbed users need anything to prompt them to stop using sunbeds, that should. I mentioned 120,000 people in Ireland use sunbeds. And one of the most extraordinary things from the stats that I was looking at this morning is that one in 20 children aged between 10 and 17 have used sunbeds. I mean, what are their parents thinking?
0: Well, I'd ask the same question. And, you know, you would see on social media that children are using sunbeds before big events like confirmations and even communions. And I think, you know, we really need to take a very hard look at sunbed use in this country. You know, melanoma is one of the most preventable cancers, and we know that sunbeds are a cause of melanoma. So I think it's a no-brainer to look at targeting sunbed use across the country, and that's why we're calling for a ban on sunbed use in this country.
25: Yeah, finally, Jill, you know, I've been doing this radio program a long time, and for the last, I'd say, 10 years, we've had these debates going on about should we ban sunbeds or should we not. If the political will was there, we would have done it by now. So how are we going to convince the legislators that it's no big deal to ban them completely?
0: Well, I mean, if you look at other countries, likes of Australia, they have banned them and it has been a huge success. And, you know, Ireland did really well with the smoking ban. I know it's not an outright ban on tobacco, but we were the first country in the world to introduce the smoking ban. So, you know, these kind of measures are possible. I think we just need to look at the longer term implications in terms of the money that cancer is causing the taxpayer.
25: Yeah, and it shouldn't be about the money, but that being said, as I mentioned in the introduction, it would save almost 10 million euro a year on cancer bills.
0: Exactly.
25: Which is
0: it would save money and it will save lives.
25: Yeah. Okay. Look, all I can do is wish you well, and thank you, Jill, for coming on and giving that very brutal, straight-talking message that if you use a sunbed, the likelihood of, or the odds of you getting melanoma will increase significantly. And that's as simple as that. Thank you again, Jill, and look, all the best to you.
0: Thanks a million, Tommy.
25: Look after yourself. That's Jill Costello, great lady. She's a patient advocate with Melanoma Support Ireland. She's been using, or did use, sunbeds a lot, paying the price, as she says herself, stage 4 melanoma as we speak. Okay, just very briefly, because we want to go to some live music in just a second before we finish the programme, but I want to bring in briefly Michael Chambers from the Wild Nathan National Park. How you doing, Michael?
1: Well, Tommy, good morning. How are you?
25: I'm really, really well. Just quickly, you've got a new free shuttle bus service going on down there to Wild Nathan National Park, have you?
1: Yeah, so we'll be running a free shuttle service bus for June, July and August. That'll be running from Tuesday to Saturday, and it'll be doing a full circuit right around the National Park, stopping off at the local communities to bring people around to enjoy a day out in the National Park, be it hiking or a family-friendly day at the Ballycroy Visitor Centre.
25: That's brilliant. So there'll be morning, afternoon and evening stops, Bangareris, all that area, Newport, Claggan Coastal Trail, Ballycroy Visitor Centre and right up and in both directions. So that's brilliant news. And are you funding that yourselves?
1: So yeah, it'll be funded by the National Park and Wildlife Service.
25: Okay,
1: yeah, and we've
25: brilliant.
1: Included a new user-friendly timetable this year and a stop along the Western Way, as well as the regular stops over in Cerevel at Chikeen area where people go off wild camping. And yeah, there'll be longer stopovers at the Ballycroy Visitor Centre then also for people to experience the visitor centre and to head off then on a journey around the park.
25: Do you have a festival coming up this weekend, I think, as well, do you?
1: We do. Following on some brilliant news that we just have to receive in yesterday, Tommy, our site in Ballycroy was voted the best of the best international green site award for habitat and biodiversity. There's only 4 of these awards given out, for best individual that went to America, best team Turkey, best biodiversity community project went to New Zealand, and then Ballycroy in County Mayo at the Visitor Centre won best habitat and biodiversity project. and out of 20 countries. So
25: good on you.
1: So we're celebrating with our first ever nature festival that'll be running on the 5th, 6th and 7th of June over that weekend. And there'll be events here in Ballycroy on the Friday, Saturday and Sunday. And then over on Saturday, we'll have events in Letchikeen. There'll be Boxley at the Batty. The Marine Institute will be there. The Nathan Beggars will be giving a guided walk to the hidden treasures of the Ringfort and Cran Oaks. And then later that evening, we'll be going up to Enniscoe for some Irish dancing, bat walks, biodiversity walks. And then on the Sunday, there'll be a full day of events over in Bangor, Irish also, where there'll be sheep shearing and sheepdog demonstrations, community events and the community hall, magic with Dan. And then that night, we'll be going over to the Irish Coast Hotel for more dancing, more music, and we'll be going off up to Belmullet to listen to the Corn Creek and the amazing Belmullet for the amazing work that the farmers have done up there to create habitat for our wildlife.
25: You'll be wrecked by the end of the weekend, Michael, by the sounds of it.
1: myself and my good wife, Sharon, there down with Rufix in Westport, we're heading away for a week after that.
25: And well deserved. If people want full details of the shuttle bus service and also the festival, what's the website?
1: So if you go on to www.wildnathan.ie and you can follow us on all our social

0: weekend. And again, congratulations on that wonderful award, the Wildnathan National Park down there in Ballycroy. Michael Chambers, thank you very much indeed for joining us. After the break, we're going to be hearing some live music from the young lady who's going to be opening up the big Christopher Cross show tonight in the TF Royal.
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12: So the wait is over. Christopher Cross fans are getting themselves all dickied up for a big concert tonight in the TF Royal Theatre in Castlebar. There are still some tickets available. tfroyal.ie if you want to go and hear all those great hits of Christopher Cross. But we're delighted to have a young lady who next week will be sitting her Leaving

0: standard exam, but she's putting her study to one side for just, I hope, one day, because she is going to be coming out on stage before Christopher Cross to entertain the audience tonight. She's 17 years of age. She is from Dublin. She is a singer-songwriter, although she has strong connections to Kerry, of which she is very proud. And her name is Lauren Wallace. Thanks for coming in, Lauren. Good morning.
1: Morning. Thanks for having me.
0: You are a very composed young lady at 17, leaving cert next week, Christopher Cross tonight. I mean, it doesn't get much better than that.
1: It's quite a good study break.
0: Is it?
1: Probably the best.
0: Yeah. This will be your second gig with Christopher, because you also did the start of his show in the Ulster Hall.
1: Yeah.
0: What was that like?
1: It was crazy, because like up until then, the biggest crowd I'd played in front of was probably my school assembly. So it's a bit different.
0: How did you get the gig?
1: My promoter talked to my mum, and he was like, my mum's called Trish, and he was like, listen, I'll give you the dates. You're not going to like it, but we have an opportunity. And she didn't tell me, because I would have said yeah without like referring back to her. And then she was like, okay, maybe it's a good idea. And then she told me, and I was like, yes. So
0: are you looking forward to getting the exam over with?
1: I cannot wait.
0: Yeah. But at the same time, I mean, you've put in the grind, have you?
1: Yeah.
0: Yeah.
1: A lot of grinds 360. So.
0: Okay. All right. Well, look, you're going to be singing tonight. You write your own material. How would you describe yourself in terms of your genre?
1: I think there's a lot of like difference between the songs that I have out. Definitely the earlier ones are like a world away from Mr. Saving Grace, which came out last week. But like pop, folk, singer-songwriter. Yeah,
0: okay. Your debut EP was called Salt Stained Lungs. That's just put me completely off my 11 o'clock tea break. What's all that about?
1: Well, it was... Yeah, I've actually shot the cover for it on Cumanol in Kerry. So, and then one of the tracks is called Salt Stained Lungs. And I was like, ooh, a beach, the title song, maybe.
0: There it is. All right, look, you're going to perform for us. And thanks for bringing along your wonderful guitar player, Ryan Meaney. He's also going to do some vocals on this song. What's it called?
1: It's called Mr. Saving Grace.
0: Mr. Saving Grace. This is Lauren Wallace.

0: she is, Lauren Wallace, 17 years of age. She's an emerging Irish singer-songwriter, and that was amazing. Mr. Amazing Grace, you got such a range in your voice.
1: Thank you.
0: You know, the low and the high, and it's all good stuff. So congratulations, well done.
1: Thank you. Looking forward,
0: I'm sure, many people to hearing more of your stuff tonight. After the Leaving Cert, what's the plan for the summer?
1: I'm going into railing, but on a serious note, just get in the studio and writing and writing until my hands fall off.
0: Well, don't let your hands fall off, because that means you won't be able to write. But anyway, listen, well done. Thank you so much for coming in, Lauren.
1: Thank you. And
0: the very best of luck. You'll be well looked after by Pat and the crew over at the TF Royal this evening, ahead of the Christopher Cross show, which starts at 8 o'clock, by the way, in the Royal Theatre in Castlebar. Tickets still available. tfroyal.ie is the website. Thank you, Lauren, for coming in. And not bad guitar playing there, Mr. Meany.
2: Thank you.
0: Thank you very much indeed as well for coming in. Good to chat to you both. Just before we go, it's our energy tip.
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0: Just before we go, the winner of our night and day festival tickets is Mary McDermott from French Park. Congratulations to Mary. You are going to go on Sunday night. You're going to see Bob Geldof and the Boomtown Rats, and along with a whole load of others, the Hot Out Flowers, Imelda May and the like. So that's Mary McDermott, French Park. Mary, the organisers will be in touch with you just to arrange collection of your tickets, but you're going on Sunday night now. So enjoy it and think of us. By the way, before I go as well, thanks to Brendan O'Malley from Westport for organising a lovely trip to Knock last Sunday for the Lions Club. Brendan, take a little bow there. Maureen wishes you all the very best, and it's lovely when people do things like that for other people. It's just great. A lot of people, by the way, calling in to say, is it not a bit lousy that after you get to 100 and you get the €2,250 for reaching 100, that for every year you live thereafter, wouldn't you think that maybe the Oris might be able to stretch to maybe a grand? And a little, the coin is lovely, the commemorative coin, but a grand would be nice. A lot of people are suggesting 1,000. Don't know what you'd suggest. But anyway, Spring Wells, this text says, what a pity we don't have more of them. Let me explain. I tell you what, that is a really good text in WhatsApp, but I'm out of time, so I'm going to hold that one over and I'll start the programme tomorrow talking about Spring Wells. There are so many other things we were supposed to do that we didn't get to because we just rambled on with loads of your texts and WhatsApps. And there's loads of stuff in about sunbeds and the like, and loads of good emails as well. So tomorrow morning, we're going to start with all of those. Enjoy the sunshine, be sun smart and be water smart today, please. Paul and Jerry are next. Thanks to Lauren Milani, our producer, to Petrina and all the crew behind the scenes, and Westport Estate, our sponsor. Enjoy your Wednesday. We'll talk to you tomorrow morning at 9:02.
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18: Good morning, I'm Scott Stevens. Reports say 31 people have been killed in Lebanon after Israel's prime minister said he's deepening his country's latest operation there. The Israeli military has clashed with Hezbollah along the Litani River. Israel says it will not withdraw until the militant group no longer poses a threat to residents in its northern towns. A man died after an incident involving a bike in Limerick City. It's understood the man, aged in his 40s, fell off his bicycle on the Dublin Road in Mount Shannon at around 2 o'clock yesterday afternoon. He then left the scene and travelled to a home where he received treatment by emergency services. He was pronounced dead yesterday afternoon. A Garda investigation is underway and officers are appealing for anyone with information on the incident to come forward. And still to come, the prosecution will shortly deliver its opening address in the trial of Jeffrey Donaldson.
19: Quite the unconventional grill setup you got there, Barry. Still, those marinated pork chops smell nice.
20: Thank you, Jack. $2.99 from Aldi.
19: Would have gone for a clockwise rotation system for the glazed chicken kebabs myself.
20: The lemon pepper flavour. Also $2.99 from Aldi.
19: Oh, watch that airflow on the Piri wings, buddy.
20: Yep, $2.99 from Aldi. Even the burgers.
21: Buddy, get the upper tongue this summer with selected barbecue meats only €2.99 at Aldi. It's not complicated.
18: The prosecution will deliver its opening address shortly in the trial of Jeffrey Donaldson for alleged historic sex offences. The former DUP leader has pleaded not guilty to 18 charges, including rape. His wife Eleanor, who was deemed too ill to face a criminal trial, denies 5 charges and will be tried by fax. Reporter Emily Keegan is at Newry Crown Court and explains what that means.
1: So the jury will be asked instead to determine if she committed the offences, but she can't be found guilty or go to jail for them. They can also actually still acquit her of the charges. So essentially, the jury just has to decide if the prosecution's case is convincing and if they believe it. But the defendant, as I said, will play no part in the proceeding. So she won't be present in court for the next 3 weeks. And she will be represented by a lawyer, a different lawyer to that of Jeffrey Donaldson.
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18: Very warm or hot today, generally dry and sunny until later in the afternoon, after which scattered thunderstorms will begin to move up from the south of the region. While many areas will escape these, where they do hit, they could be severe with lightning and hail. Top temperatures of 24 to 29 degrees in a mostly moderate easterly breeze.
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18: Now, first in boxing, Tyson Fury has revealed he will fight in Dublin this August ahead of a heavyweight showdown with Anthony Joshua in November. The British boxer won his comeback fight last month and posted an Instagram story announcing a Dublin date for his next fight. It is expected he will join the card for Pierce O'Leary's bout against Mark Cunningham at the Three Arena on August 1st. His opponent is yet to be announced. In soccer, Northern Ireland manager Michael O'Neill has signed a new four-year contract extension. It's a deal that will keep him in charge until 2032. O'Neill took on a dual role with Blackburn Rovers in February to successfully help them avoid relegation from the Championship. He's managed Northern Ireland a record 104 times across two spells and led them to a first major tournament in 30 years in 2016. Four-time tennis champion Iga Swiatek is among those in second round action at the French Open today. The third seed takes on Sara Bielek of Czechia at Roland Garros from 11 o'clock this morning. And there's a seven race card in Wexford this evening. The first goes to post just after 10 past 5.
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4: Now then, I'm still looking for that song for you, Jerry. Oh, what a beautiful morning. Oh, what a beautiful day. Yeah. Jerry wants a lively version of that, if anyone can.
6: You won't get
4: because
6: a lively
4: looking at that beautiful sunshine day today,
6: that's
4: Jerry.
6: The sad reality of it. You won't get a lively version, which is unbelievable. You'd imagine it's a song that was, you know, what do you call him, did it? Howard Keel,
4: yeah.
6: Slow poem.
4: Anyway, that's it. I can't find it, Jerry. I'm sorry. Not too bad.
6: Well,
4: beautiful weather like
6: this.
4: That.
6: Now, go on. Do you know what I came across this morning?
4: What?
6: Pure nostalgia. A thing that I had completely forgotten. On the 10th of August, 1998, we went down to Julian's in Midfield. It was a Monday night.
4: We did.
6: I have no recollection of this.
4: I remember it.
6: Do you?
4: We did a night with the stars.
6: No, we did not do a night with the stars.
4: What did we do?
6: We did a Mildred Byrne was the Ben and Chi.
4: Good girl, Mildred.
6: Now, someone videoed it, and it's gone up. This is what I'm saying.
4: Is that right?
6: YouTube. So if you Google, Set Dancing in Julian's of Midfield with Mildred and Maria Byrne. But Paul, you were there. I was there. God rest Michael Neary, he was there, doing the sound and the whole lot. Mildred did the whole thing, and she has not changed one iota.
4: No.
6: But it was we did a full hour and a half.
4: And what did we do?
6: Broadcast it.
4: I'm doing the Cayley dancing and everything.
6: We called it Come to the Cayley or something.
4: So we're doing dancing on the radio.
6: We were doing dancing on the radio. It was the Woodlands Cayley Band.
4: Right.
6: Tom McGowan, God rest him, is in it. And some of the other lads. And Terry McGowan is in it. John Duggan lends up. He was waltzing around the floor.
4: Yeah.
6: He had just written, he reckoned, that day, that Claremorris song.
4: Right.
6: And he sang it that night at the event. He didn't even know the words. He was reading the words off the page, but he sang it. But it goes on anyway for an hour and a half, and it's unbelievable. Pure nostalgia.
4: How have we many at it?
6: Huh? It was packed.
4: Packed.
6: Young and old. And they danced.
4: What day was that? That's back when?
6: Monday, the 10th of August, 1998. But here's the thing. Whatever Mildred Byrne is on, I want some of it.
4: Right.
6: Because she has not changed one iota.
4: Millie, how do you do it?
6: Now, how do you do it is right. You don't bed yourself in it, in fairness, either.
4: Do I not? No. Have I changed much of the last 20?
6: Not a lot, to be honest with you now. You had a windscreen at the time. You have no windscreen now, I noticed.
4: No.
6: But you were wearing a windscreen at the time.
4: A pair of glasses, in other words.
6: Yeah, you got rid of the windscreen.
4: Big windscreen. I still wear them, but anyway.
6: Yeah, big windscreen. But you used to have to wear them all the time.
4: Had I hair?
6: I'd say it won't rain for another day or two.
4: Anyway, that's a memory. So that's up on YouTube.
6: If you want to check it on YouTube, it's called Set Dancing in Julian's of Midfield with Mildred and Maria Byrne. And it's an enjoyable piece. God bless the person. I don't know who did it, but they did it. And it's about an hour and a half.
4: You're joking, man.
6: No, the whole thing, whoever they were, they filmed the whole thing and we broadcast the whole thing. But I have absolutely no memory of it whatsoever.
4: But in those days, Jerry, you did very little broadcasting.
6: Who?
4: You weren't to the fore like you are now. I was, but I wasn't.
6: Just the ones that didn't I start doing that country show in the afternoon?
4: No, you did, but on the outside broadcast, you were kind of backward about going forward.
6: There was no opportunity.
4: Well, I had to kind of push into it.
6: But I was doing the technical side of it, really, as fairness in those times, because I wasn't on mainstream, and those evening shows didn't go out on mainstream.
4: You wouldn't wear a plug, then.
6: How do you mean you couldn't wear a plug?
4: Yeah, who? The technical.
6: Me? That's the good. But I tell you what I did. I carried the speakers and loaded them up. That's dead right there. Oh, geez, we'll agree on that.
4: Anyway, before we keep going now,
6: more good news.
4: What?
6: We had Mayo, we had Dee Freeney on this programme here a couple of weeks back. What did Dee Freeney only go and do? Won the competition outright.
4: Won
6: the competition.
4: Well, fair play to her. I know we had a couple of Mayo contestants.
6: We had Margaret Leahy, was the other lady, another wonderful lady. So Tommy spoke to them, and Margaret is lovely too. So the two Mayo ladies, anyway, Dee coming one, Margaret coming two.
4: Well, Beth, well done. Yeah. Well done to both.
6: National Cooks.
4: No, what did I tell you? We'll get the housekeeping out of the way now.
6: Because we want
4: to give our numbers.
6: Yeah.
4: 087-941-41. That's our text and WhatsApp line. Courtesy of everybody's favourite Irish pub in New York City. Bernie of the team. and Orla and all the wonderful gang at Connolly's Pub and Restaurant just off Times Square. That's the sponsors of our text line. 0818-3055 is our telephone number. And studio at midwestradio.ie is our email address. Right, yeah. What are you starting with?
6: I don't know who we start with now today. We'll start with some homegrown talent, the man from OMA. He's going to be with you, isn't he?
4: He's going to be with me in for my 2 weeks in Spain in June.
6: Yeah.
4: And he's going to be with me for 2 weeks in October.
6: Yeah, he's out in his own.
4: He is. Here's a Dominic Kerwan, good old song called It's a Heartache.

0: Good old song from Dominic Kerwin. That, of course, is called It's a Heartache. Now, where do we see what we have here for you, Ger? Oh, you have a couple of requests there you want to go
1: Well, first of all, Paul, there's a Persian cat missing from Ballindine since last Thursday. And congrats to Dee Franey, Ballyvary, on winning the home cook competition on the Today Show. From Milik ICA Guild, delighted with your success and well done. Please, a shout out. Car keys found on the mall in Castlebar. They're for a Hyundai car and they've been left into the Castlebar Garda station. So thanks to the person that did that. And we're saying hello as well to Therese Dawson and wishing her a very happy birthday today from all your Activator members, it says on the screen, and all your active. And please play Sunshine on My Shoulders.
0: Played on the programme yesterday. Nice version from Mark Roberts.
1: Yeah, a brilliant radio. And Martin Cuff, if you don't mind, singing Arms to Hold Me Tight for
0: Come on, Martin, try and find that one. How are you, lads? Hope the weather is good with you. Hope all good with you. Any chance of Peter Andre and Mysterious Girl?
1: Oh, yeah.
0: It's a summer tune for the ladies, so I have to try
1: like
0: and
1: reggae
0: get
1: job.
0: That one. Right, let's go a little bit of country, Jerry. What about this one from Cyndi Lauper? And it is called God, It's Not Going to Work Again for Me.
1: What?
0: Here it is. I have it now. Here we go.

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0: Yeah. Nice, that, of course. Peter Andre, wasn't he married to Kitty Pryce, wasn't he?
1: 100%. And you know what they did? They were one of the first couples to do one of those kind of fly-in-the-wall reality documentaries.
0: Right, okay.
1: Where every move was...
0: Yes.
1: And, of course, they had a son and a daughter together. And the daughter now is gone into the television and reality.
0: Oh.
1: But he's married to a lovely lady now, a doctor. I can't think of her name. But by all accounts, Paul,
0: nice
1: a
0: fella.
1: Gentleman. Now, well, it's in my head. Christopher Cross.
0: Tonight. Royal Theatre in Castlebar.
1: And the young lady that's going to support him sang a song for Tommy there earlier on. She's only 17 years of age.
0: Yes, Sarah,
1: oh,
0: the studio.
1: My God, she's so talented. But here's the thing. The Irish Times did a review of his show. The show he did in Dublin the other night. Now, the Irish Times wouldn't be known for, you know, they will be tough.
0: Yeah.
1: But they absolutely raved about it.
0: Is that right?
1: In the review. They gave him a full 4 stars.
0: Did they?
1: Yes, full 4 stars. They said, it is a fantastic show. He's 75 years young.
0: Yeah.
1: His voice is absolutely in tip-top condition. The band are superb. His playing is superb. He had a very serious dose of COVID. He lost the walk during COVID, but it's all back now and all are good. And I think he's going to do 100-and-something shows this year.
0: Wow.
1: Yeah, 100-and-something shows. So he's back bigger than ever.
0: I'm going to head down to it tonight.
1: Oh,
0: I was always a fan.
1: Well, it'll be very interesting what you think. But to the Times today, anyway, rave review.
0: Okay.
1: Yeah.
0: So last few tickets tonight, if you're interested in going along to Christopher Cross, the Royal Theatre of Castlebar, don't take our word for it. Take the word of the Irish Times.
1: Yes, right. The Irish Times.
0: As we said, they're really raving about it.
1: Yeah.
0: Walking on Sunshine by Johnny Lockery. Is he going to get a version of that? Kieran Rosley's song for Anne Kenny as well. Una Polona Blanca for Martin and Chum. Howie Lads this afternoon. Peter Andre, I played that one for Peter Andre for a listener who requested that particular song. Also give a shout out to Joseph of 14, Aidan who's 10 and Felicity who's 7 who are over in the holidays from England. They're heading to Westport today. Could you please play Wagon Wheel by Darius Rooker? Thanks lads. Keep us entertained as usual. I have a nice version of Nathan Carter, so I'll play that in a little while. But let's have a look at some of the stories making the pages of the papers today. No need to go on a sunbed today with the beautiful weather outside, but there's a call now for a total ban on Irish sunbeds.
1: Absolutely, absolutely. According to this article, they'd be responsible for 5% of all melanoma skin cancers take place in Ireland. Yeah, 5%. That's a lot. Melanoma, if it's not detected on time, can become a very serious condition. And as well as that, if this all-out ban took place, you'd probably be saving the Irish taxpayer about 9.7 million in the amount of money that goes into treating these melanomas that people get as a result of being on the sunbeds. It is said that approximately 120,000 people in Ireland still use sunbeds. And here's the frightening thing. It's the younger people, children as young as 10 years of age.
0: But why do they run false tan on themselves?
1: I suppose...
0: And you know, it's very effective. You see people on it now, it's absolutely
1: perfect.
0: But
1: why are you telling me this much?
0: I will, Johnny.
1: Did they get rid of the smell on the false tan?
0: Well, I don't know. I never smelt anyone that had it.
1: Oh, well, you would have.
0: But I doubt it. I'd say they have. Isn't your one, what do you call the girl? She's on the... Oh, she does podcasts as well. What do you call her?
1: Blonde. Vogue Williams, is it?
0: Vogue Williams. She is those tan and yolk. So she wouldn't be bringing out a tan that smelled, I can guarantee
1: you. No, well, of course, you can go into one of those things. It's like, you know the security thing you go into in the airport?
0: Yeah.
1: Like a pod. And you can go into one of those and it'll spray it on you.
0: Well, everywhere.
1: Yeah. Oh, absolutely. That's
0: everywhere.
1: 1,000,000%. The only thing it won't spray, because you put these two things over your eyes.
0: Yes.
1: Right? And they cover your eyes. In you go, like the day you were born, and the jets go on, you spin around.
0: Men and women.
1: Whatever.
0: Flacule and all.
1: Flacule and all.
0: You're joking.
1: No. It'll come out like an oak tree. That's it now.
0: No tree or no leaf. Anyway, here we go. Life on Liveline.
1: Yeah.
0: Oh, we knew it was going to happen. Gone but not forgotten.
1: No.
0: There was no thing as retirement in the book of Joe Duffy.
1: Yeah.
0: And he was going to write a tell-all book.
1: Going to write a book now about his life and times, 27 years behind the microphone doing Liveline.
0: Mm.
1: Says it was a privilege and a pleasure and that he had a front window in Irish society for that 27 years. So he's going to combine that, his experiences on Liveline, with his life and times. He's 70 years of age now this year. He's 1 year retired, or almost a year retired. He has enjoyed it immensely. He has gone round the country. He's proud of the country, he said, and how things have changed in the 27 years. But here's the thing that I'm surprised at. I'm surprised he's not gone back, or that he wasn't able to negotiate some kind of...
0: time, Johnny. Time. Give him time. He'll negotiate something. Yeah. He probably wants to take a breather from it all.
1: No, a nice fella. He's been in here a few times, and a nice guy, in fairness to him. So good luck with his book.
0: Right then, now, Sean Fitzgerald.
1: Yes.
0: The talk of Galway.
1: Yeah.
0: Anyway, he's going on Love Island. He's a football player.
1: On Love Island.
0: I heard Tommy on about this morning.
1: Oh, did you? He's a Galway football player. It's all over the papers. And I'll tell you this much about him. They showed him the picks of the whatever you call it, the washboard.
0: Washboard.
1: By the Lord God,
0: fit guy. Yeah, oh, known to be fit.
1: Is he?
0: I think he works in a gym as well. Known
1: he's a
0: to
1: teacher.
0: Be fit. Yeah, teacher,
1: and he's also an influencer, and he has a lot of followers on TikTok.
0: He has.
1: He's 25 years of age. I think he missed the match today with Roscommon in the Connacht final.
0: He
1: wasn't there.
0: Yeah,
1: I'd say he was signing the old contract.
0: I'd say that's
1: baby.
0: What happened there.
1: So that's where he'll be. Love Island for the summer. It'll
0: isn't
1: be.
0: Is he dead right?
1: By all
0: but you look at the money Mariah Hickens made out of it.
1: Oh, well, look, she's in America now.
0: That's right.
1: She's a massive star in America.
0: Yeah.
1: If you play your cards right, that's exactly right.
0: If it's he has the personality to match the profile, he'd be sound.
1: If he has the personality to match the profile and the know-how, because like we'll say, for example, the thing about this is surviving it when you come out.
0: Yeah.
1: Because you're given the oxygen of live television for X number of weeks. You're given everything under the sun. You become a star overnight.
0: And of course, you could be voted out after a week.
1: You could be voted out after a week. That's the thing. But I have a funny feeling he has to stay in power.
0: Okay. Well done to him.
1: Anyway,
0: wish him well.
1: We'll be watching him now, Sean Fitzgerald.
0: So Sean Fitzgerald, we wish you well. Amateur gives it the whole one-two. What's this?
1: This is a fella by the name of Douglas. And Douglas is a retired bank manager.
0: Douglas Spencer.
1: And on one round of golf, he got two holes in one.
0: You're joking.
1: No.
0: On one round of golf.
1: Yeah, he was playing a round of golf in the Cairngorms National Park in Scotland. And he did it quite recently. And he got the first, I think, on the 9th and the second on the 16th. And to score a second hole in one in a round of golf, 67 million to one.
0: Well, I'd say it is at least.
1: That's what they say. 67 million to one is the chance of doing it. Like, it must be unbelievable. Did you ever get a hole in one?
0: Only once.
1: And
0: it was kind of one that didn't count because it just scuttered along the ground and happened to hit the flag and go in the hole.
1: But you're still a hole in one.
0: Just about, yeah. Just no, there's no pleasure in it, Jerry.
1: Was there not?
0: No.
1: It has to be a direct
0: plop. It's a rare thing for a golfer to get a hole in one.
1: It has to be a direct plop.
0: No, just.
1: Do you remember? Like, we were down in the Tubbercurry Golf Club. Now, it didn't happen, but they had a brand new Seb. We did a program for the Tubber.
0: We put it up. It was us that put up the Seb.
1: You're joking.
0: Well, then, you could get insurance in case someone. We did win it. You could get insurance against it, against someone winning it. But
1: it was a convertible Seb. Do you remember
0: that? Right. And people went within inches of it.
1: Oh, my God. So we put up that car.
0: We did. No, there you are.
1: I was
0: afraid to tell you at the time because you got a heart attack. Anyway, children aged 10 and under should not consume slush drinks.
1: Absolutely.
0: Tommy was on about this as well.
1: It's a big thing. We'll just mention it briefly because I know it's slush season. They contain a product, some of them contain a product called glycerol, and it is advisable for children under the age of 10 not to be given the slush drinks that contain the product called glycerol. That's all we'll say about that.
0: Now, the bottle returns game.
1: Yes.
0: A lot of people have grave reservations about it.
1: Yes.
0: But anyway, is it Pather Tobin?
1: Pather Tobin
0: has said enough is enough. He said it's shambolic.
1: It is. But I'll tell you why it's shambolic, more so in the cities, because do you know what it's done? It has. There's people going around Dublin City and they're rooting. They're pulling at bags.
0: That's right.
1: They're flinging things all around the place.
0: In search of it.
1: In search of the elusive bottle, because in a lot of these cases, it seems, and maybe some of these people, the poor things, have habits. They're desperate for money. They'll do anything to get a few euro, and they're ripping and they're pulling and they're throwing rubbish all over the place, and it has created a bigger problem than it's solved. I think Dublin City Council have already spent a phenomenal thousands and thousands and thousands of euro cleaning up the mess.
0: Yeah.
1: Now, the idea is good in theory, but my big bugbear about bottles, and I know people who go say this thing of
0: the lid, and you're the kind of lid attached to it, and you're throwing the drink down on your shirt or down on your pants.
1: You leave it beside you in the seat of the car. You go home into the flood of water in the car beside you.
0: Why did they do that?
1: It's right, you know. And people will say, there's a way to do it. Well, there may be a way to do it, but I've yet to find, because sometimes it might work, but most times
0: it
1: doesn't.
0: You rip it off.
1: Huh?
0: Do you rip it off?
1: I do.
0: Way, I'm afraid.
1: Sure.
0: You're not supposed to. But anyway,
1: I know you're not supposed to.
0: Mad.
1: But it gives you
0: down in your shirt and down in your pants.
1: Your care is ruined. Your shirt is ruined.
0: Huh? Anyway,
1: that's the bugbear.
0: Now, what's on the telly tonight?
1: All right. Well, we're on. I'll put ourselves first tonight. We're on at 10 o'clock tonight.
0: Channel 5 AM.
1: Yes.
0: Paul and Jerry, followed by Michael Goggins.
1: And Michael, thank you very much. And then we're off, Paul, to Uncharted with Ray Goggins. This is a new series where broadcasters and well-known people are put out to do unusual challenges. 9:35 RT1 tonight. Here's an interesting one. It's going to go out on Virgin One. Is your smartphone spying on you?
0: Oh, I say
1: an hour-long documentary.
0: Yeah,
1: Alex Conran investigates.
0: What 9 o'clock,
1: Virgin One this
0: program,
1: night.
0: Right.
1: Alexis Conran investigates whether smartphones secretly listen and harvest data using experiments, expert insights, and real stories to reveal how tracking works.
0: All right.
1: Very interesting.
0: Now, just a program. I want a signpost. Is tomorrow night. We're going doing a programme from Ireland West.
1: Oh, yes.
0: They're celebrating their 40th anniversary.
1: Yes.
0: So the celebration of what was past and what they look into the future. So it's a very special programme, celebrating 40 years, live from the airport from the terminal building tomorrow night. Now, all the tickets have been allocated
1: for
0: that.
1: Yeah.
0: So no tickets available. But it'll be broadcast live from 9 o'clock tomorrow
1: night.
0: Thank you. Tommy and yourself will be doing the business. I'll be there myself as well. And looking back, as we said, the airport. So it's an interesting programme tomorrow night. So mark on the diary, tomorrow night, 9 o'clock.
1: Plus music.
0: Plus Michael English will
1: be there. Michael English is going to sing. Gerry Carney is going to sing his new song that's commissioned. Bernadette Ruddy is going to be singing a song at
0: that's
1: it as well. So it'll be a nice night of nostalgia, music, memories,
0: etc. I will remember the Monsignor.
1: With the help of God.
0: The help of God. Now, here's a song that Gerry Carney has written all about it. It's called 40 Years of Flying. He'll sing this one tomorrow night, but let's play it now. Gerry Carney.

0: It's coming up to 11:43. When we come back, we're going local. We're going to Tuam in County Galway. A lovely song and the new single from Tony Noone.
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0: Now, well done, Tony New. Nice song, Jerry. The man from Shum in the county of Galway. I like it, I like it, I like it. Ah, lads, come on. Will you please play Pull the Pint song? It's a great old song. Listener wants to play that. We'll do that now in a few minutes. Also, The Ballad of Father James Horden, a composition of Knock by a Foxford native songwriter, Patrick Fox, will be on display in Knock Airport for the 40th anniversary. So well done to you, Patrick, a mighty man. Also, can you please play a request for Aunt Rosalind Connaughton from Gertie in County Sligo, who celebrates a very special birthday tomorrow. She's hale and hearty. Can you please play a Patrick Feeney song for her? Wishing her a fantastic day for all her nieces and nephews in Middletown in Tuam in the county of Galway. Wishing all taking part in the Vivaldi and Bach. This is in Lewisburg. That's on tonight in the Holy Trinity Church in Newport, in Road in Westport. Newport, the Holy Trinity, oh, it's in Westport, sorry. But it's the Lewisburg Voices.
1: Oh, yeah.
0: That's a beautiful evening this evening. If you're interested, you can go along to that in Lewisburg Voices in the Holy Trinity Church in Westport, Jerry. Now, what have we got?
1: The Four Seasons. Speaking of Tuam, the Ardrey House Hotel, tonight's the night for their summer country show with the stars, Paul. Patrick Feeney, John Hogan, Louise Morrissey and Ray Lynham and many more. A concert with the biggest stars in country music. Tickets are available from hotel reception this day and right up to the start of the
0: Lovely.
1: Event tonight. So that's all
0: a
1: ahead
0: good
1: tonight. It's going to be a special
0: there.
1: Night
0: all
1: tonight.
0: All right.
1: June.
0: What about Jordan Moggy? He's a great old country singer, Jerry. I like his version of Tulsa Time.

0: He's a great singer, Jordan Muggy, and one called Living on Tulsa Time. If you request to get to there, Jordan.
1: Hello, lads. Would you please play Una Paloma Blanca by the George Baker Selection, says Marcin and Chum. We're listening to you here in Galway, and it would be great to hear Some Fine Day for us on this sunny day. Thanks, Paul and
0: That's
1: Jerry.
0: That's Seamus.
1: About Seamus Rutledge. Paul and Jerry, and all youngsters are so talented at singing and music. Are any of them talented at working a shovel? As a shovel worker is as scarce as the corn cricket these days, says Frank.
2: Right, well, man, Frank,
1: you know, horses for courses. And I'd love to hear Cliona Hagan on the programme today, and wishing Sally O'Grady a very happy birthday, and see you later for cake. Love from all your family, especially your grandchildren.
0: Lovely. The listener who said they'd like to hear Cliona Hagan, here she is.

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1: Month's Wind. Kathleen Duffy, Ní Lavin, Carolaki, Kilmavi. Month's Mind Mass in Church of the Immaculate Conception, Kilmavi, this Saturday at 12 noon. Bridie Rabbit, St. Thomas's Crescent, Knock, and formerly of Dunmore, County Galway. Month's Mind Mass in St. John the Baptist Church, Knock, this Friday evening at 7:30. Anniversaries. Mary Cully, Ní Murphy, Guildford, UK, and formerly of Kilmacteague, Clare, County Sligo. Remembrance Mass in Our Lady of the Rosary Church, Kilmacteague, this Saturday morning at 11:00. Tom and Mary Kelly and son John. Ballantleva, Clogher, Westport. Anniversary Mass in Fahy Church this Friday evening at 7 o'clock. Thomas MacDonald, Currahard, Lizacull, Castlereagh, County Roscommon. Third Anniversary Mass in Christ the King Church, Lizacull, this Friday evening at 7.
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1: Ballina councillor calls for CCTV system in the town, citing recent instances of antisocial behaviour. Local MEPs to address Shannon today on the theme of Ireland's incoming European presidency. Mayo minister questioned by Oireachtas Committee on Disability on issues concerning employment. Midwest Radio News speaks to the West's newest TD, Fine Gael's Sean Kine, following his by-election win. And in sport, results from 4 Homeland Mayo minor league finals last night. All these stories and more coming up from 1 o'clock.
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1: Very warm or hot today, generally dry and sunny until later in the afternoon, after which scattered thunderstorms will move up from the south. While many areas will escape these, where they do hit, they could be severe with lightning, hail and strong gusts. Top temperatures today of 24 to 29 degrees in a mostly moderate easterly breeze.
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0: Now, there you are, the man from County Galway, Seamus Rutledge. That's a popular song. A few years ago to record that.
1: 2 years ago, I'd say.
0: Get plenty of requests for it. Yeah. Now, Jerry, do you know, is it the Mayo Male Voice Choir that'll be singing at Knock Airport tomorrow night, or the Moy Singers?
1: I don't know is the answer to that.
0: You don't know? There you are. So if anyone help us with that, please give us a call. Now, a few other stuff there,
1: that
0: Jerry
1: was really interesting about the video in Julian's from 1998. Hopefully, May Julian is tuned in, and that's in from our sister Eileen in Belderick. And Paul and Jerry and Mick Flavin song, please. Looking forward to the TV show tonight. And Michael Cummins is afterwards, says May. And then a lady rang to A lady rang to remind people to please make sure that animals and birds have water, because they go through a lot of water in this hot weather. And she was particularly talking about horses. It seems horses, in fairness to them, go through a huge amount of water.
0: Is that
1: so
0: right?
1: So make sure that
0: horses,
1: they drink gallons
0: and
1: gallons
0: of water. And of course, the poor old birds as well.
1: And the poor old birds and the dogs and the cats and everything. Another thing as well that people do from time to time when they forget it is maybe bring a dog or in the car with them.
0: So
1: be careful of all of that, because it's really, really warm. Cars these days can hit 35 and 36 degrees inside.
0: The can is right, I know.
1: You know,
0: I know,
1: so it can be serious.
0: Now, just pull the pint, Jerry.
1: Okay.
0: A lot of requests for this one. Here we go.

0: Animation, and you have heard it all. That's a popular song. Do you know what that is? Suits Seamus Moore.
1: It would suit
0: Seamus
1: Moore.
0: Seamus Sheen, if you're listening, you should record that one. It's called Pull the Pint.
1: Pull
0: Seamus.
1: The Pint, yeah.
0: And now, what have we got? Oh, no. Congratulations to the beautiful Ellie, who's working in Wavelengths in Swinford, and she passed her driving test this morning.
1: Good.
0: And this comes from all and over in the saloon. Lads, have you any idea who were the guys or the gals or whatever who were letting off the fireworks and loud bangers last night around 10:30 in Ballyhaunis? It absolutely terrified the cats and dogs, not to mention the residents of Clare Street in Ballyhaunis. Disgusting. So the someone was letting off. Another listener, it was on about someone in Ballyhaunis driving a yellow JCB at high speed around the town yesterday, said if anyone came out in front of them, they would have killed them stone dead. So that's a young person driving a yellow... It's a yellow JCB yesterday around the town. So anyway, be careful there if you are people giving out about that.
1: Yeah.
0: Also, which Alan Richardson, a very happy birthday. This comes from Mum, Dad, Kevin, and indeed from Dylan as well, Ger.
1: Not so bad. Well, now, just a couple of... Michael Harrington is in Glen and Kilkelly, Paul, and he celebrates a special birthday today. So all your friends in Manchester, Michael, have been on to wish you well. And please play something from Steve Riley for all the dancers looking forward to seeing him in Tierney's and Foxhall this Saturday night. Steve always puts on a great show. I have to say, I never heard of that gentleman, no.
0: And what about Fergal MacAloon?
1: Fergal MacAloon.
0: From the Whistling Donkeys.
1: From the Whistling Donkeys. They're going to be in the Royal Theatre in Castlebar on this coming Saturday. They're just back from Canada.
0: Right.
1: So they're spreading their wings all the time.
0: Lovely. And earlier on, you had a conversation with Fergal.
1: Fergal MacAloon from the Whistling Donkeys. Good morning. How are you?
2: Good morning, Jerry. How's things?
1: All right, not too bad, Fergal. Thanks. I suppose, really, in fairness, the first question I have, the Whistling Donkeys. How did you happen on the name, Fergal?
2: It happened at a meeting that I wasn't part of, to be honest. So I'm not actually sure of the backstory. That every time I ask that question myself, I get a different answer. So I've kind of given up on it myself. But I think there's a bit of a story in there somewhere. But I might be privy to all the info on that one myself.
1: But the thing about it is, it's so different and so unusual. In fairness, it has stood the test of time and it has marked you out.
2: It has. I suppose people that when they hear it and when they hear us, I suppose they don't tend to forget the name. In fairness, yeah, it's not the one that I suppose you would spring to mind first when you're thinking of the name of a band. So it's that bit unusual, I suppose, and it helps in that way, I suppose.
1: The career to this point has been fantastic. Like, from very early on, you were starting to do big numbers. In fairness to you, I'd go as far as to say you could be credited, Fergal, as one of the first bands that started putting people back in the frame of mind with folk and ballad and trad and all of that kind of thing again.
2: Yeah, well, I like to think so, because as I say, I was speaking to someone there recently, and whenever we started this out, it was only really the country bands that were doing the sort of the dance nights. And then I suppose we were sort of getting filling the pubs and stuff, so then we decided we would push on and see if we could do the same with the folk music, and it seemed to work for us. And then, as I said, I like to think it opened the door for a few other bands as well, you know.
1: No question about it. And the thing about ye is too, in fairness to ye, you can take all kinds of songs, as ye have, from various different genres and make them their own. Ye have that knack of being able to put the Whistling Donkeys stamp to any song ye decide to record or sing.
2: Yeah, that's what we try to do. Like, there's always and even people that come to see us, I suppose, sometimes that we were just in Canada there, where I'm just literally in the door here, that's where I'm at.
1: That's not bad.
2: We were over there for the weekend, and I suppose there was some of the people that had just came and was their first time hearing us, and they didn't really know what they were going to hear, and I think they definitely got a few surprises along the way. So they did. So, as you say, we try to put our own stamp on a wide variety of stuff. But we were a folk band at heart, I suppose, but we try to mix it up a bit too.
1: And the wings are spreading all the time. It's a remarkable thing about folk and ballad. It really does travel, doesn't it, Fergal?
2: It does. It is. And it's lovely. As I say, that trip to Canada, we had a few... lads from Newfoundland playing support for us the first two nights, and it was lovely to hear their stories about some of the Irish songs they were singing and how they came upon the songs, and just some of the journeys that those boys have been on as well, and the songs with them, I suppose. So that's the thing about folk music, I suppose, it keeps coming around.
1: And the great news is you bring it all to the Royal Theatre. You're no strangers to it, but you bring it all to the Royal Theatre in Castlebar. You're going to be there this Saturday night with your full show. Please tell me at some point along the way you give a blast to your version of MacAlpine Fusiliers.
2: We will. Good we man. Definitely will. It's one that always seems to go well as well.
1: You
2: as
1: do
2: well.
1: A great
2: it's
1: job.
2: I love singing as well. It's an old favourite of mine. So
1: great piece of
2: work. We give it a rattle.
1: Well, good man. Well, look, Fergal, I won't delay you any longer. It's been a pleasure talking to you, and good luck with it all Saturday night in the Royal Theatre.
0: Well done to Fergal and, of course, the Whistling Donkeys on this Saturday night in the Royal Theatre in Castlebar. I'm going to try and play the donkeys now again. Here they are, and MacAlpine's Fusiliers.

0: It's going to be a lively night this weekend at the Royal Theatre in Castlebar with the one and only Whistling Donkeys. Well done to them. When we come back, we got a song from a man who'll be heading the Royal Theatre in Castlebar tonight. Rave reviews about his show. Talking about Christopher Cross. We're going to play Ride Like the Wind after we give you an inspiration tip.
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0: Ah, he is terrific. That song Holds Him Nothing, that's for sure. Huge success for the one and only Christopher Cross, and one called Ride Like the Wind. And as you said, a lot of people heading down to hear him live tonight in the Royal Theatre in Castlebar. I heard something about a liquidation sale on your ads this morning, but I didn't catch the air code. So I'll tell you about
1: she's
0: Patrina.
1: On it.
0: Patrina will send that listener the air code now in the next couple of minutes.
1: Yeah.
0: A request for Ellie O'Brien, who works in Wavelands, Harstead in Swinford. Another request in for you. Say congrats on passing your driving test. Hiya, Paul. This is from Mary Coleman and all the family. Listen to you over here in the heart of London. Weather is unreal. So hot. People are putting up their umbrellas, shielding from the sun. Could you please wish my grandchild, Charlotte, a very happy first birthday? And could you please wish the very best of luck to Dr. Paula Dixon and her husband-to-be, Dr. David Flynn, who are getting married this Saturday. And the wedding reception is Markree Castle in Sligo. We're looking forward to going to the church service and reception. Could you please play, if at all possible, Una Paloma Blanca from the George Baker selection. Mary, your wish is our command. We will gladly do that for you. Now, competition time.
1: Absolutely. Want to open the lines for the Mulrenny Park Hotel, because we'll be there on Friday with God's help. Looking forward to it. It's revamped and it's very special. And to celebrate that fact, up for grabs today, Paul, a spa treatment at Aero Spa in the very heart of the hotel. All we're asking you to do again today is text Mulrenny Magic along with your name and number.
0: Oh, to 087-941-41. That's 087-941-41. And that number is brought to you courtesy of our great friends at the Merrion Row Hotel and Public House in good old New York City, ideally located just off Times Square and home to the finest Irish hospitality in the Big Apple. That's the sponsors of our text line. So get your entries in for that particular competition right now. Now, Mary Coleman, Jerry, requested Una Paloma Blanca. Summery sound.

0: George Baker selection on Holidays there. That's cut it very rapid. Sorry about that, Mary Coleman.
1: Yeah.
0: Sorry
1: good
0: about
1: song,
0: that.
1: Good song though, Paul.
0: Oh, great song.
1: Now, when I tell you this, we're not going through...
0: Oh, by the way, I'll tell you what I'll do with that song, what? Una Paloma Blanca. I'll nominate that as today's all-time classic. Because it is a firm favourite here each and every year.
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0: Well, that is for sure, Danola's lovely fish and chips down there. I mean,
1: we had it.
0: Oh, we had it. You cooked it as well.
1: I cooked it.
0: Where are you going?
1: I'll tell you what we'll do now in a second, but we won't go through this because it's too long, but Patrick Fox wrote the ballad of Father Holden,
0: yes.
1: But that's grand and it's a wonderful job. But you'd have to ask yourself the question, if there was a poll done of the greatest Mayo person of all time, I would say it would have to be said that Monsignor Holden would be the man.
0: I would be thinking so.
1: You take this year now, for example, we're going to go down tomorrow night and we're going to celebrate 40 years of the airport.
0: Mm.
1: Bear in mind, this is also the year, 50 years of the Basilica abroad in Knock, 1976. That Basilica built in 76 when the country had nothing. So he did
0: all
1: that he
0: did. And he was primarily responsible for the Basilica as well.
1: Oh, 100%. 100% responsible for the Basilica. So when he had achieved that, then he brought the Pope to Knock in 79. And that's where he got the idea for the airport.
0: Then
1: turned around and he wasn't a young man and developed that airport against all the odds. I would say, and I'd say listeners would agree with this one now, if there was a poll done to find the greatest Mayo person of all time, would you agree yourself?
0: Oh, I never actually met him.
1: Oh, did you
0: know? No, never met him.
1: Oh,
0: no.
1: Wow.
0: And I would have loved to have met him.
1: Oh, yeah. That's remarkable.
0: Because he started the airport the same time as we started the radio station.
1: And you see, this was the thing. At the time, he was in the throes of the fundraiser.
0: Yes.
1: And I remember Carmel Kilgallen at the time. And she sent it in to us. We have it again. A song called A Man Apart.
0: Right.
1: And we were playing that song to beat the bend at the time because, as I said, he was in the throes of it and he was gone all over. Really, in fairness to him, I suppose, it killed him. Because gone night and day and he was at it all over the place and he was in America and he was all over. But one of the things that Carmel Kilgallen did anyway was she recorded that song called A Man Apart, especially about him, Monsignor James Holden, and it proved to be hugely popular.
0: I wonder have we got it here.
1: I'm sure if we don't have it in one
0: right, well,
1: it might be in your own jock maybe.
0: Right,
1: that's where it could appear.
0: Right, go on ahead,
1: but what I was going to say about it is that like it was played off the wall at the time because it was a song all about him. But I'd be interested to see what listeners would think of that. Should he be considered the greatest Mayo person of all time?
0: Well, I definitely think you won't have many arguments there, Jerry.
1: Now, one more thing to mention for our old buddy Tommy. They're wrapping up the Three Hail Marys.
0: Right.
1: And they're bringing it to the Town Hall Theatre in Westport. It's going to be there this Friday and Saturday night. And there are just a few tickets left for both of those performances now. It's a great laugh and you'll really enjoy it. WestportTheatre.com is the website. 098-28459 is the number. That's 098-28459 for the final few tickets for Tommy Maron and all the team in the Three Hail Marys.
0: They had a great run with it.
1: They've had a fantastic run.
0: All over the country.
1: This is the second run all over the country. National tour all over the country. And there's been a great reaction to it too.
0: Here's a nice song from the Furies.

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0: George Harrison, as you said, that's the height of flower power. Oh, we're all going around with young fellas with flowers in our hair.
1: That's exactly
0: thinking
1: right.
0: That we were the bee's knees.
1: And Hawaiian shorts.
0: Hawaiian shorts, that's right. Great memory there from George Harrison. Yeah. Now, first of all, you have our competition winner.
2: Yes, sir. It's Patricia Mellet Paul from Kilchemaw Road in Bell, Castlebar, County Mayo.
0: Well done to you, Patricia. Nice one there, courtesy of Mulranny Park Hotel. And you were there Friday.
2: Yeah, we're going to be there Friday morning with God. So I'm looking forward to it because it's in the most beautiful location.
0: Yeah,
2: weather like this, it'll be spectacular.
0: Now you've got requests as well.
2: Best of luck to Shane Snee from Cullion in Swinford on his new adventure. He's finishing up in B Ward today in Mayo General Hospital. What a great work, empathy for all cared for and understanding, and he'll be sadly missed by all. A fantastic nurse and a fantastic friend. Love Fiona, Joseph and Dunica, and Stop the World and Let Me Off as one of his favourites.
0: Well, we wish him well on his new adventure.
2: Absolutely. And a shout out to Lehman Daniel Riley there in Norfolk in England on the groundworks trying to turn a pound. And wishing them the best of luck from the Rileys and Bangor.
0: Well, they were warm today.
2: Oh, yeah, I'll tell you that. And here's the boyo. See you tomorrow night at the airport. Give a blast of mighty men from Mayo, says one Seamus Moore.
0: This is Seamus Moore. Good Bowen man Moore yourself, Seamus. Right, we'll try and find that.
2: We also had a call from a gentleman called Jarlath Welch in Ballinrobe. And we put Jarlath down memory lane because Jarlath was the man that actually wrote the song A Man Apart that Carmel Kilgallen recorded.
0: And we got a copy of it.
2: Well, we're going to go into search of that now because it's here. It's definitely here because Carmel sent in a couple of copies again last year. As I said, we're going back 40 years with this, bear in mind.
0: We certainly are.
2: But it came back onto the scene again.
0: And so listen, as we said, every time we mention the airport, the same thing from listeners, why can't it be named after the Monsignor Ireland West, Monsignor Horan International at Ireland West Airport in Knock. Every time we mention it, Jerry, the screen lights up.
2: Well, you know something, maybe with God's
0: help. For the year that's in it, maybe.
2: Yeah, the day
0: maybe
2: will
0: the
2: come.
0: Powers that the be might come consider and say that.
2: You know something, that's worthy of decision making.
0: All right, now, what do I play?
2: Well, if we play Seamus Moore, we're going home.
0: Right.
2: Yeah,
0: well, I tell you what, we'll play Seamus Moore and the mighty man from Mayo. And Jerry, so many people agree with your suggestion. Probably the best Mayo man of all time.
2: I would say so, in fairness. I would say so. Absolutely.
0: All right, going to leave you with Seamus Moore and the mighty man.

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13: Ballina councillor calls for CCTV system in the town, citing recent instances of antisocial behaviour.
14: Local MEPs to address Shannon today on the theme of Ireland's incoming European presidency. Mayo Minister questioned by Oireachtas Committee on Disability on issues concerning employment. Midwest Radio News speaks to the West's newest TD, Fine Gael Sean Kine, following his by-election victory. And in sport, results from four homeland Mayo Minor League finals last night.
13: All these stories and more are coming up after this.
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13: Good afternoon, and you're very welcome to the main lunchtime news this Wednesday with Stephen Grealis and Scott Stevens.
14: Junior Minister and Fine Gael TD for Mayo, Alan Dillon, this morning addressed the Oireachtas Committee on Disability. He was questioned by TDs on government policy regarding disabled people in employment and barriers to it. Fellow Fine Gael TD for Mayo, Ciara Keo, asked Minister Dillon about the use of remote working for people with disabilities, which she said reduced major barriers to work, such as transport. Minister Dillon said government would encourage people to engage with HR early in such cases.
9: We have strengthened the code of practice to ensure that employers give more justification around any type of refusal, but we would always advocate that there would be early engagement and consultation for those who might have a disability, that they would engage early with the HR or the business function to try and seek and explore where they can get remote working and how they can actually have that hybrid model. There's over a million people, or close to a million people, who have flexible working patterns. And so that demonstrates that businesses and entrepreneurs who want to engage in it see the benefits of it.
13: The West's newest TD officially became a member of the Dáil yesterday after he signed the roll of members. Fine Gael's Sean Kine won the Galway West by-election over the weekend after attracting transfers to beat the poll topper, Independent Ireland's Noel Thomas. Deputy Kine previously served as a TD for the constituency from 2011 until 2020 and subsequently as a senator until his election at the weekend. Well, Sean Kine joins me on the line now. Deputy Kine, you were previously a TD. How does it feel to be returning to the House?
16: Well, it's a great honour. It's a great privilege. I'm humbled by it. I didn't expect to be given another chance, to be honest about it, after the 2024 election. I suppose I didn't anticipate that there would be a by-election, and as we know, it can be difficult for governments to win those, so I suppose everything fell into place. So it's a great honour, and I'm humbled by it and thankful to everybody across the Galway West constituency who came out to vote for me to give me a number one or their highest preference.
13: Indeed, after that 2024 general election, you floated the idea of your retirement. What made you come back?
16: Well, I suppose I was contacted by many people across the constituency, by colleagues within the parliamentary party, by the local councillor team here in Galway West as well. And I suppose I was conscious that there was no TD in Connemara in particular. And even though as a TD now, I represent the whole constituency, as a former councillor for Connemara, I was particularly, attuned to the fact that there was nobody directly living in the constituency representing the people in the interests of Connemara. So I suppose there's a culmination of things that changed my mind. I stood for the Seanad, got elected, had the honour of being appointed as the leader of the Seanad. I've kept my office open since 2020, serving constituents across the Galway West constituency. So I'm delighted to have gotten this new chance to represent people again in the Dáil.
13: Yesterday, Taoiseach Simon Harris spoke very favourably at the idea of being able to return both yourselves and Fine Gael TD Hildegard Nocton at the next general election. That's a big ask, isn't it? To win two Fine Gael seats for Galway West?
16: Well, look, we've done it before. I suppose there's a number of unknowns as we head towards the next general election. There's likely to be a boundary review. What shape the Galway West constituency will be in afterwards in terms of its boundaries. Would there be retirements amongst the other TDs as well? Will there be vacancies? And look, we don't know how high the world will be at this Christmas, don't mind, in 3 years' time. We've seen the impact of global uncertainty in relation to the conflict in the Middle East and the impact that that has had. So we don't know what way the world will be as we head towards 2029. But look, we'll work hard. Minister Hildegard Nocton was great supporter in the by-election and our team, so delighted with the result, and I'm sure we'll work well together to deliver for the constituency.
13: And can I just ask lastly, what do you think this vote for yourself means? Simon Harris said that it's not simply a pat on the back, that the government is doing a good job and it's a call to do more. And indeed, you could probably take a similar conclusion from the amount of votes that went towards Independent Ireland's Noel Thomas.
16: Yes, I mean, Noel put in a huge performance, and obviously we're conscious of that, and we're conscious that I got a lot of borrowed votes on this occasion and a lot of transfers from Fianna Fáil and from candidates on the left. So, you know, those are, issues that arose during the campaign. And obviously there was a conscious decision by many people to transfer to me rather than to another candidate for their own reasons. So, look, I'm very, very grateful for the support that I've received. I think my victory is a mixture of Fine Gael vote, a personal vote, a local vote, maybe part of it, the Gaeltacht vote as a Dina the Chumasach Gaelga, you know, and obviously a huge number of transfers from the left as well over the Independent Ireland candidate.
13: Okay, Fine Gael TD for Galway West, Sean Kine, thank you very much for joining us this lunchtime.
14: Mount St. Michael and St. Colman's College in Claremorris have reiterated their aspiration to amalgamate as a single co-educational Catholic school on a single campus, but have said that capital funding will be needed from the Department of Education. Maeve Mahon, Chief Executive of KESHT, said that in 2025, both schools made applications to change their status from single-sex to co-educational. But that was not the optimal outcome, as a significant capital investment would be required in both school buildings in order to provide the teaching and learning facilities necessary to support students and staff effectively. A joint statement issued by the boards of management of the two schools also acknowledged the desire for co-education in a single school setting, and that once timelines are available, both boards intend to begin appropriate preparations to support this transition and to ensure that the move to this model is managed as smoothly and carefully as possible.
13: All five MEPs for this European Parliament constituency, Midlands North West, will today address the Seanad on the general theme of Ireland's upcoming presidency of the European Council. They are Fine Gael MEPs Maria Walsh and Nina Carberry, Fianna Fáil's Barry Cowan, Independent Ireland's Kieran Mullooly and Independent MEP Luke Ming Flanagan. The session, which will be opened with a welcome address by the Cathaoirleach of the Seanad, Senator Mark Daly, will also include a question and answer session. Segment. It can be viewed live on Oireachtas TV. I'm joined on the line now by Independent Ireland MEP Kieran Mullooly. You'll be addressing the Seanad later on. What will you be telling them?
17: When the Mayo writer John Healy wrote his book, Death of an Irish Town, back in 1968, he talked about the decline of rural Ireland, depopulation, emigration, and the lack of a government policy on it. Now, I quoted from his book on the night I was elected in Castlebar 2 years ago, and today I'll quote again from his book when I address the Seanad at Leinster House. And I'm doing so because I can still see no evidence of a proper policy to deal with depopulation in the west of Ireland. You know, I went to Europe. I brought forward as many proposals as I could to try and engage the Irish government, particularly when it comes to investment in key facilities, and such as the Western Rail track. And that's one of the issues I'll be addressing today in my comment. I'll be bemoaning the fact the government have not moved faster at this stage so that the railway line infrastructure from Athenry to Claremorris and County Mayo and on to Killooney has not been fast-tracked, because it's facilities like that and infrastructure like that, which at the end of the day will pave the way for more people to stay in the west of Ireland and to achieve the dream that John Healy had.
13: And when it comes to the issue of housing, people always think of the Minister for Housing, the government and so on. They don't think of Europe. You're a member of the Special Committee on Housing of the European Parliament. What does Europe have to do with the housing emergency? What can it do?
17: Well, for the first time in many years, the European Commission has engaged in the housing process. They're allocating something in the region of 15 billion euro next year to affordable housing around Europe. And in fact, at the moment, a high-level commission of MEPs from all over Europe is in Dublin. And this afternoon, I'll be meeting them after the visit to Leinster House. I'll be visiting them. And we're discussing issues such as the key areas that member states such as Ireland should invest in. And we're talking to them about the options that are there, the funding opportunities that are there from Europe to the European Investment Bank. Funding available at a reasonably low rate of interest to allow the Irish government to invest in more homes in Mayo and on the west coast and on the northwest, and of course critically in the large urban areas. But the committee has also brought forward some very strong proposals to the Irish government to change the structure for planning permission here in Ireland. It's a major issue in County Mayo and across the country. Many places, the owners of land, particularly farmers, are still prohibited from allowing their own son or daughter to build on that land. Now, we passed a report back in the European Parliament a couple of months ago with unanimous support, which would allow landowners and farmers to have multiple sites used by family members on their own land. You know, we're in a crisis. We have to come forward with crisis measures, and that's one of the measures that the Housing Committee of the European Parliament has come forward with. And I will be reinforcing that message to the Irish government today when I get a chance to speak to Minister Brown in relation to this issue. We must have faster decisions as well on the planning issue. And I think at the end of the day, everybody knows we have to also increase the rate of refurbishment. There is a very good scheme, Croí na Cónaithe, in action already. Mayo County Council have used it successfully. I want to see the level of grant aid increased, and that's something that the European Commission also backed, because we're never going to be able to build the number of new houses that's required in the short term. We're certainly going to have to renovate as much as possible as well.
13: Okay, Independent Ireland MEP for Midlands Northwest, Kieran Mullooly, thank you very much for joining us this lunchtime.
14: A Ballina Fianna Fáil councillor is seeking the possibility of introducing a new CCTV system for Ballina, similar to those already used in Mayo towns, including Westport and Killala. This month's meeting of Ballina Municipal District heard from Councillor Annie Mae Reap, who brought forward a motion on the issue as there were so many complaints from residents within the town. A recent example, including an incident of antisocial behaviour, was in the Dunn Stores car park, where a visitor to the town had his car damaged. He reportedly went to Gardaí, who told him the CCTV footage was not available under data protection. Councillor Reap says a new security system is needed across the town, with data being accessible to the authorities. She added a Garda had told her recently that one camera is better than two guards on the street. She's been speaking this lunchtime with Midwest Radio's Rowan Kelly.
18: That's exactly what prompted me to do this motion. I tabled the motion. Now we've been discussing CCTV for about an hour for some time. But at last week's MD meeting, possibly to anger more than anything else, and from lots of calls down the years from businesses and the public, it's just regarding the lack of operational CCTV in the town. There are currently 40 cameras located around the town and operated by Mayo County Council. Some of those are not working. Lots of them are not working. And I know that for some time. And really, that was my reason for to do something. And I got full support. The motion was unanimously agreed. But when I read a recent article in the local Western People that a visitor to our town had his car damaged in Dunn's car park. Now, the owner of that vehicle went to a lot of trouble. He called to the council to request evidence from the CCTV camera that was in operation, only to be told the system wasn't working. Then he was told to contact the local Garda station, and again was told they couldn't access it under data protection. Not the Garda fault. There's something wrong here. There's too many different organisations involved. I know it's a good system, but we have been told it's not working very, very well in Ballina. We need CCTV now more than ever, Rowan. You know that yourself.
19: And is it common now, for a local authority councillor, based on what you found out about these cameras not working so far, that a council would have 40 cameras in the town and only a handful of them be operational?
18: Well, maybe when I say a handful, I didn't use that word, but there's a lot of them not working. A lot of them don't. I've visited some of the businesses, premises. The camera may work, but it only shows a short distance. If there's any kind of an incident, maybe a few yards down the street, it doesn't work. It's only outside those shops. So we need to put a new system in place. And we've got good advice. The very good system in Claremorris, Westford, and now in Killala. And that's what we want Ballina Council to enter discussions with. There's ETI Security. There are different other systems, which in my opinion works well. And it operates between the guardian and the operator. And therefore you have just two parties involved. And to me that makes a lot more sense. And actually a guardian only recently told me that a good CCD system is as good as having two guardians on the street. So what did that tell you? And the guardian are doing their best in difficult circumstances, and they can't be available at all times to run to read CCTV.
19: And are you of the mind, no, as a representative for Ballina, that antisocial behaviour is on the rise so badly within the town that the council needs to enter into discussions with a security company of some sort about these cameras
18: as quickly as possible? We all have antisocial behaviour. Not too bad. It's no worse than any other town. Absolutely none. Ballina's a great town, and that we were forever inviting people to come. But when you read an article like that, it kind of disturbs you. That's maybe only one incident, but it's probably happening more often. It's the frustration. The council closed at a certain time. That gentleman probably had to head back home in the morning, and it's just probably a frustration for him. So as a result of this anyway, we've workshops been planned to provide councils with information and answer questions relating to GDPR and CCTV. And I've also called for the new superintendent. We want to welcome to Ballina and to attend our next meeting, if possible, to discuss policing and CCTV in general in the area and the town.
19: Finally, does the council have access to funding for a project such as this, or will an application have to be made for money so discussions can be entered into with a private security company?
18: Well, if we go, no, they won't enter into it. If we go with the new company, it's a different system. He operates, and then we get the grant towards it. And it's a totally different system where you have just the Gardaí and the operator reading all the CCTV cameras. To me, it sounds a no-brainer, to be honest, Rowan. I think it's very worthwhile. But when we meet again and have full discussions, allow councillors to ask questions, we'll be more up to date. And I'll be able to talk to you again about that.
13: Councillor Annie May Reap. And another high temperature record could be set today. Met Éireann is forecasting highs of 31 degrees with a heat warning in place in 8 counties, including Galway, until 6 o'clock this evening. Yesterday, the highest ever May temperature of 30.5 degrees was recorded at Shannon Airport. Senior climatologist at Met Éireann, Dr. Porrig Flattery, says overall temperatures have been trending upwards in recent years.
20: And this is all kind of as a result of the fact that we are a warmer country now than we used to be. We're a warmer and wetter country, and this is down to climate change. And I suppose it's worth kind of noting that while this weather is lovely, it also means for vulnerable people it can be very difficult to cool down in extreme heat, particularly at night time. And we're seeing things like tropical nights, which is when the temperature doesn't fall below 20 degrees at night, so it doesn't cool down.
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13: And now for a look at some national and international stories, we say good afternoon to Lauren Mullany.
22: Thank you, Scott. Israel has killed another Hamas leader behind the October 7th attacks in an airstrike in Gaza. Mohammed Oda, who runs the group's intelligence wing in 2023, was targeted while the Israeli military expanded its operations against the Iranian-backed Hezbollah in Lebanon. Health officials say there are 33 people died yesterday. Military analyst Michael Clark doesn't expect a ceasefire soon.
23: The Israelis are determined to try to finish Hezbollah once and for all. Well, good luck with that. And equally, the Iranians want to keep the Lebanese war going. And that is now a big bargaining chip in whatever's going to happen between Tehran and Washington.
22: Fisru, the office of the police ombudsman, received more than 2,700 public complaints about Gardaí last year. The watchdog says dissatisfaction with Garda investigations was the single biggest issue raised by members of the public. Chief reporter Barry White has more.
24: Fisru today published its first annual report covering the 9 months between April and December last year. The figures show 2,706 complaints were made about Gardaí during that period. More than a quarter of all complaints, 27%, related to dissatisfaction with Garda investigations. Roads policing accounted for 15% of complaints, while a further 12% involved concerns about the conduct of Gardaí during arrests. Overall, just over half of all complaints received by Fisru were deemed valid.
22: And the man charged with the murder of Kerry farmer Michael Gain has been sent forward to stand trial at the Central Criminal Court. 54-year-old US national Michael Kelly, with an address at Chapel Street, Tralee, appeared at Tralee District Court today. Jamie O'Hara reports from Tralee.
25: Michael Kelly is charged with the murder of 56-year-old Michael Gain on a date unknown between the 20th and 21st of March 2025 at Carrig Kenmare in County Kerry. Today in court, Mr. Kelly's solicitor, Pat Mann, confirmed the book of evidence has been served on his client. Michael Kelly stood when addressed by Judge David Waters and responded, "Yes, Your Honour," when asked if he knew what an alibi is. Judge Waters said Mr. Kelly must submit any alibi to the prosecution within the next 14 days and sent the case forward for trial to the next sitting of the Central Criminal Court. He also granted an application for legal aid for two defence counsels.
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13: Very warm or hot today, generally dry and sunny until later in the afternoon, after which scattered thunderstorms will move up from the south. While many areas will escape these, where they do hit, they could be severe with lightning, hail and strong gusts. Top temperatures of 24 to 29 degrees in a mostly moderate easterly breeze, while tonight there will be clear spells and the potential for further scattered thunderstorms early on, but it'll become largely dry for a time. Cloud, mist and drizzle, along with some fog, will develop in many areas by morning. Mild with temperatures of 12 to 16 degrees in light to moderate east or southeast breezes. And a quick look at the weather for tomorrow. It'll be mostly cloudy with patchy light rain, drizzle and mist in the morning. However, there will still be a lot of dry weather with limited sunny spells will break through. A much cooler day with highest temperatures of 7 to 20 degrees generally. Moderate southeasterly winds will veer southwesterly and will freshen on coasts.
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14: And a very good afternoon from the sports desk. Well, we're going to kick things off with Gaelic games and looking back at some results from last night in the Mayo Minor Championship, or Minor League rather. The finals took place last night in the Homeland Minor Football League across Divisions 2 to 5. In Division 2, we saw the final take place. Clare Morris defeating Belmullet 19 points to a goal and 14. Termacady took the Division 3 title. They defeated Park Keelogs Crimlin 3 goals and 20 points to 4 goals and 12 points after extra time. The Division 4 final saw Carras defeat Neath Pádraig 4-13 to 3-14, a 2-point victory for the South Mayo crew. And the Division 5 final, Kilmina 14 points, Shamrogue Irris 2 goals and 6 points, a 2-point win for the crew from West Mayo. The Division 1 semi-final also took place last night between Castlebar Mitchells and Ballinrobe. A cracker, Castlebar Mitchells 2-19, Ballinrobe 3 goals and 13 points. That means Castlebar Mitchells move on to the final, and that final is going to be played this Friday evening. They will take on Westport in Ballintubber from 7 o'clock. Of course, this weekend sees the return of the All-Ireland Senior Football Championship. The opening round kicked off last week, and the four remaining games are going to be happening this weekend. Mayo are going to make the trip to Clonus on Sunday afternoon to face Monaghan, and the question is, what will the reaction be from Andy Moran and his side following on from their defeat to Roscommon? They take on a Monaghan team who lost out to Armagh after extra time in the Ulster final less than 2 weeks ago. Full live commentary coming your way on Midwest this Sunday, 4 o'clock, and it'll be Michael D. McAndrew and Michael Moyles on commentary duty for us. Our coverage of that one is a thanks to the crew at Moran's Pharmacy, New Antrim Street, Castlebar, for all your sports injury needs. Moran's are the place to head to. The other games this weekend in the All-Ireland Senior Football Championship, also on Sunday from 2:30, it's a repeat of a Leinster semi-final from earlier this year. It is Dublin hosting Louth in Croke Park. The other two games are on Saturday evening at 5 o'clock. Westmeath, they take on Cavan, fresh off their Leinster final win. They take them on in Mullingar from 5 o'clock, and then at 7:15 in the evening, it is an all-Ulster clash between Armagh and Derry in the Boxit Athletic Grounds. Of course, Armagh winning that Ulster title against Monaghan a couple of weeks ago. The GAA have also confirmed details for the Tailteann Cup next round fixtures, and they are all going to be taking place on the 6th of June, so that is Saturday week. Fermanagh against New York is going to be live on GAA Plus. It'll be on in Brewster Park from 3 o'clock on Saturday the 6th. That's in a preliminary quarter final. Then we have got games from round 3, and there is plenty of Connacht interest involved. Sligo make the trip out to London to McGovern Park in Ruislip. That game is at 1 o'clock on Saturday the 6th. All games, in fact, are on Saturday the 6th. 2 o'clock, an hour later, Leitrim Welcome Wexford to Heartland Credit Union Park Shore and Wilkshire. At 5 o'clock that evening then it's Wicklow against Tipperary and Aughrim, while at six Mike Solon's Longford welcome down to Glenham Brothers Pierce Park. All those games are knockout ties. Losers are seeing their summers finish. It's an exciting weekend too for Moy Davitts in conjunction with their annual golf classic in Ballina Golf Club this Saturday. They're going to have a guaranteed €1,000 jackpot for their monthly for their weekly 50-50 draw. That's going to take place in Jordan's this Saturday night following the golf. A game tomorrow night in the Elvery Sports Super League. Clare Morris hosting Castlebar Celtic from 7 o'clock, and plenty more soccer action then at the weekend. FAI Junior Cup, it is round 5. Ballyhane are going to be hosting Rosemount Mulvey from 2 o'clock. Benson Cup semi-finals then at 11, it's Con Rangers against Glenhest, and from half past 2, the tasty clash of Castlebar Celtic against Westport. Toohey Cup semi-finals, Erisaintha against Castlebar B from half 2. Snugborough United against Ballyhane B from 11. Toner Cup semi-finals, both at half 2, it's Kilmore against Fahey and Killala against Clare Morris B. And McDonald Cup semi-finals at half 2, it's Crossmolina B against Charlestown Athletic, and at 11 o'clock in the morning Ballinrobe Town B take on Glenhest Rovers B.
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13: And that's your latest news, weather and sport update on Midwest Radio. Pork Walsh is up next with the Late Late Lunchbox. But from myself, Lauren, Stephen and everyone else here in the newsroom, have a very good afternoon.
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Come on, baby, make it hurt so good. Like the sunburn on your neck from yesterday. Welcome along, Late Late Lunchbox. We're here, we're up and running. And welcome to Wednesday lunchtime. This is Midwest, it's Pádraig alongside you. We're keeping you company. We're here until 4 o'clock. Another glorious day. Wednesday in the sunshine. Thanks so much for joining us. If you're enjoying your lunch, maybe al fresco today, or enjoying a well-deserved ice cream, as I know a lot of people are. Right now, this very minute, a well-deserved ice cream. Bet it's going down a treat as well. How are you getting on? So yesterday we broke a record temperature, and it would appear that again today we're going to break that record. They're talking 31, even 32 degrees. And here we are, Wednesday the 27th of May. It's just glorious. I hope you're enjoying it all. I hope you didn't get the Irish tan, by the way. I saw so many people sunburnt yesterday evening. Ouch! And I even saw people going around with their shirts off. Yep, no shirt on at all. Get the cream on, lash on that sunscreen. And don't just think, ah, sure, it's the Irish sun. It's not like the Spanish sun. It's only the Irish sun. You will get burnt. Trust me, if you're out and about today, lash on the sunscreen and enjoy it all. Best years of our lives. It's coming up very shortly. We'll take you back to another featured year from this very week, actually. Have a bit of fun trying to guess the year. Three brilliant songs coming up on the retro chart from Best Years of Our Lives. And we've got the Wednesday wind-up coming up after two. I'll tell you what's going on with that after a little bit. Let's enjoy the Eagles. Lunchtime at Midwest.

0: Taking It Easy, Sound of the Eagles. Lunchtime at Midwest, isn't it amazing the way all the music just sounds so much better on the radio when the sun is shining? Really does. Angela, first request out of the day. Lovely to hear from you, Angela. And all she says is, happy Wednesday to everybody listening into the Late Late Lunchbox. Enjoy your lunch, Angela. Hello to you as well. And a very happy birthday to the twins. That's Lorraine White and Barbara Egan from Ballina. Lots of love from Doty and Jody. And they say, hope you have a great day. And we've got another one in here. Hi, Park. Costa Bell Mullet calling here. Martin the Farmer. And he's in the car, 28.5 at the moment. Jeepers. What was on my car there about an hour ago? It was 26. So it's climbing. She's on the up. She's on the up, it would seem. 28.5 Celsius. Fantastico. Costa Bell Mullet. I love it. Scorcheroo. And best of luck for Shane. That's Shane Snee from Cullen in Swinford on his new adventure. So Shane today is finishing up in the B ward at Mayo General Hospital. And it just says here, what a great worker, empathy for all he cared for and understanding. And he's going to be sadly missed by all. And a fantastic nurse friend. What lovely words. Love Fiona, Joseph and Donica. So all the best to you, Shane. They're really going to miss you there on the B ward. But good luck with your new adventures. Let's do it right after the break. Best years of our lives, but what was the year?
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There's the London Beat. Thinking about you here on Midwest Radio. So Wednesday wind-up, yep. We love to do this every Wednesday just after 2 o'clock. We bring you a wind-up call. Today, what have we got for you? Poor old Eugene Furlong is the gentleman that gets pranked today. It's actually, I reckon, the best one yet that we've played for you. So the story behind it is, poor old Eugene, he runs a car wash in Cork. And it's called Whiz Wash in Douglas in Cork. So Sylvia is Eugene's wife. Well, was.

was anyway. So Eugene's wife wanted to wind up her husband. And you see, he had wound her up with a prank call a few months previous. And he didn't realise she was out for revenge. So anyway, Eugene runs the car wash. It's called Whiz Wash in Cork. And obviously he can't really remember every car that goes through the car wash. So our pranksters phoned him up blaming for their car not starting while they were out in the countryside. Pretending they had their car washed at Eugene's that morning and of course blaming it all on the car wash. He goes ballistic. Our sound effects crew behind it, once again, they play a very important role and it's just priceless. I swear to God, honestly, just after 2 o'clock, make sure you're listening and you'll have a good old laugh for yourself. Mary in Charlestown, as always, Mary, you're in there with the correct year. You really do know your music. Mary McDermott also, just a year out, Mary. And we've got Anne Marie and Bridie in Sligo, only after London Beat, guessing the correct year. Can you remember the year when UB40 and Robert Palmer was playing on your radio? Midwest and I'll Be Your Baby Tonight.

0: You know, you really got it handed to that lady, don't you? 45 years in the music business. Still going strong and releasing a brand new album real soon. There's only one Madonna. That is Vogue. So how did you get on? Did you guess the year? Will we ever forget the summer of 1990? What an amazing summer it was in Ireland. For those of us that were around, that remember it. Oh, the stuff of dreams. Anyway, those were the songs that were playing on your radio during this very week, summer 1990. We had London Beat, UB40, and Madonna was at number one, and the song was Vogue. Hi to Michael and Carnacon as well. Good on you, Michael. You know your music too. And Joe Rogers on your garden, looking fantastic. Joe, fair play. All the hard work has paid off. And let's see, we've got 32 degrees registering in Foxford. 32 degrees currently in Foxford. So that would say the record has been broken. So we broke the record yesterday for the hottest ever day in May, ever since records began. And it would appear that record is definitely going to be broken today. It's glorious out there. Thanks be to God we have the cold air coming through the on-air studio here. Loads coming up after 2 o'clock. We'll play Texas. We'll play some Kingfisher. Everything from Tina Turner to Taylor Swift. I've got another hamper to give away. Yep, we'll play a couple of rounds on Beat the Alphabet Quiz. Loads of great tunes to go along with the sunshine. And yes, the Wednesday wind-up coming up just after 2 o'clock.
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0: Yep, we're enjoying another glorious day today. Very warm or hot, generally dry and sunny until later in the afternoon. There is a chance that some scattered thunderstorms may move up from southern areas. Now, many areas will escape these, but where they do hit, they could be severe with lightning, hail and strong gusts. So watch out for those scattered thunderstorms. Some areas will escape, other areas may be affected. Top temperatures today ranging 24 to 29 degrees.
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0: Big West Radio in the glorious sunshine. Alex Warren, that's Fever Dream. It's Porrick with you. Late, late lunchbox. We're here every afternoon with your local Carrib Deli at Carrib Oil. And they've got loads of ice creams. And of course, you can fill up your car or grab a coffee, whatever you need, or enjoy delicious take-home meals 7 days a week as well. We've got all the gang, Brendan and all the crew listening in Worski's Bar. Worski's, Cashelard, Ballyshannon. Hi, it says from all the Ball gang. I'm suspecting they might be planning on a visit. See you very, very soon in Worski's Bar. They're having a few cold ones there at the moment. Nice to have you along with us. And birthday greetings, Annette O'Brien. Hi, Annette. Have a wonderful birthday. Love from Derek, Ivana, Lauren and Amy. We love this part of the show. We do it every Wednesday. Our pranksters prey on poor, unsuspecting victims. Yep, here it is. Yep, our house band. Aren't they fantastic? Late, late lunchbox. Wednesday wind-up time. Poor old Eugene Furlong is the victim today. So, as I was mentioning earlier on, Sylvia is Eugene's wife. She wanted to wind up her husband. He played a prank on her, you see, a few months previous. She wanted revenge. And by God, she got it. This is one of the best ones we've had ever, definitely. Eugene runs a car wash. It's called Whiz Wash in Cork. Of course, he can't really remember every car that goes through the car wash. So Mick Mulcahy is our man today. He's the prankster on this one. Mick phones him up, blaming him that his car wouldn't start after the car wash. He was out in the countryside and the car wouldn't start, pretending that he had his car washed at Eugene's that morning. And it must have been Eugene's fault. Wednesday wind-up. Get ready for a laugh. Here we go.
1: Hello.
2: Hello.
1: Hello.
2: Hello.
1: Can I help you?
2: Is that a car wash?
1: Yeah, it is.
2: How are you, boss?
1: Not too bad. Yourself?
2: Can I talk to the manager there?
1: Yeah, speaking.
2: Manager, please.
1: Yeah, I'm speaking.
2: What's your name?
1: Eugene.
2: Eugene. Eugene what?
1: Eugene Furlong.
2: Eugene Furlong.
1: Yeah, who's this?
2: Well, never mind that. I'm actually coming in there to you this morning, right?
1: Yeah.
2: I'm getting the car washed.
1: Right? Yeah. And what type of car was it?
2: It's a 94.
1: Was that the red one?
2: No, mine is blue.
1: Oh, blue one. Yeah, sorry, blue. Yeah?
2: It was very busy at the time.
1: Yeah?
2: No. I'm stuck out here, about 2 miles from Ballineen, and I can't start the car.
1: Can't start it?
2: You can hear it there, look. Why don't you try again there now? Nothing. And all I can put it down to is the car wash must have been faulty. You must have wet the engine.
1: Must have wet the... Jesus, no. So how could we wet the engine? So we didn't wash the engine.
2: So it was working perfectly till I brought it into you anyway.
1: So Jesus, I don't know. Did you drive through a pool or something?
2: How do you mean, like?
1: So did you drive through a pool after leaving here when you're off the road?
2: I'm sure, I mean, the roads are going to be wet this time of year, obviously, but, I mean, I never had this problem before, and I took it in for a wash. I didn't get a wash for 6 months. And I took it in for a wash this morning, and so I have to blame you.
1: Well, how do you mean you have to blame me, then?
2: What else could it be? You must have, I don't know, did you pour water on the engine, or did you spray it too hard or something?
1: Jesus, no. No way. I'm washing cars here all day, every day.
2: Did you open the bonnet, or, you know, spill some water with a sponge, or...?
1: That's... In all honesty, we take great care of all the cars here that we wash.
2: Well, I don't know, maybe did you wash underneath and maybe it sprayed up into the carburetor or something? I'm stuck out here now in the middle of nowhere.
1: That's
2: too much of a bloody coincidence.
1: How do you mean it's too much of a bloody coincidence? Jesus, like, you're how many miles up the road are you after driving?
2: Yeah, but I mean, it was a bit sluggish after I drove away from me, I have to say. She wasn't firing properly, like. Do you know?
1: Wasn't firing properly.
2: Do you want to start it all now? Not a sausage out of it.
1: After I washing it, I started it to pack it up and she was firing away grand. Are you sure that something else isn't after happening?
2: So what else?
1: Running out of petrol or something.
2: What else could it be? Petrol?
1: Yeah.
2: No, I mean the gauge is broken, like, but I'm sure there's petrol in her.
1: Well, yeah,
2: hang on a second,
1: like,
2: I'll tell you what.
1: If the gauge was broken, you could be after forgetting how many miles you're after doing.
2: I know.
1: Put petrol in it. So, geez, like, the price of petrol has gone up wicked.
2: I know,
1: like,
2: no, hang on.
1: Getting,
2: Hang on. I'll open up the cap there now and see. Right, we'll get off there now. Jesus, I can see nothing down there.
1: So, Jesus, you wouldn't sort the petrol tank is way down.
2: Hang on a while. I'll throw a bit of light on the subject.
1: Have you had a flash lamp or something?
2: No, I have a light right here.
1: A lighter?
2: I can get it going.
1: Hello? You're not going to try a lighter, put a naked flame up with a petrol tank, are you?
2: I'm just trying to look in and pass the flame there now.
1: Jesus Christ, don't put a petrol or a match near a petrol cap.
2: You're never going to light it to work when you want it, huh?
1: Jesus Christ, I go for dozen chicken work.
2: The flint is gone. Hang on. I'm going here.
1: Are you off your game or what? Putting a match up against a shaking petrol cap?
2: It isn't a match, it's a lighter.
1: It doesn't matter.
2: Hold on, here she goes.
1: Hello?
2: Terrence, get the extinguisher.
1: Hello?
2: Get the extinguisher fast, Terrence.
1: Hello? Oh, what's that happening?
2: He's just gone up in flames.
1: Well, you Jesus Christ, any road that you had to put a naked flame near a petrol tank?
2: You didn't, I didn't hear a word.
1: I f***ing was saying it to you.
2: Huh?
1: Jesus Christ, what's that for f***ing Egypt? Sweet mother of Jesus. What's that happening?
2: Get it out, stamp it out there, yeah. Right, he's gone.
1: Are you having hurt or anything?
2: Not at all.
1: Ah, sorry.
2: That's some fright, though.
1: And what stage is the car in?
2: It's a bit black.
1: A bit black?
2: It's all right. Well, there must have been a whole lot of fuel in it, all right, like.
1: Jesus, no. I'd say no if it exploded like that.
2: That gave a bit of a bang, all right, didn't it?
1: Yeah, oh, you good, yeah.
2: Jesus. This is all your fault.
1: My fault?
2: Oh? So you're the fellow who wet the engine, made me do that now? You're the fellow who said check it for petrol?
1: How do you check it for... Jesus Christ, do you want to stick a match down the petrol tank to check it for petrol?
2: It was a lighter, I'm telling you.
1: It doesn't matter, isn't it, Jesus, for there was a lighter or a second match. Jesus Christ, can I just say, no, people locked up, then what you must be, sticking a second naked flame into a petrol tank? What could you do?
2: That's what I'd be doing, you see, when Sylvia asked me to give you a call and wind you up, Eugene.
1: Jesus, tonight.
2: Did we have you kind of going a bit there?
1: You're kind of going. Jesus, I couldn't believe it, to be talking to somebody that was so stupid.
2: Ah, they're out there, I guess, somewhere.
1: Excuse my French. I was due back, always.
0: I was due back, definitely. Fair play. Thank you, Mick, our prankster. Thank you, Eugene. Poor old Eugene.

0: Texas here on Midwest. It's here, my friends, that summer song. Isn't it just glorious? Big shout out to my great friend Una. Una's just texted me. Traveling to the sea, listening into Midwest. Oh, glorious. Hiya, Una. Safe traveling. Soak up the sun. Breathe in loads of that wonderful salty sea air. We'll be thinking of you here in our studio. Texas summer sun, and we had, of course, Aztec Canberra somewhere in my heart. And brilliant reaction to the wind-up. It was just so funny, wasn't it? Poor old Eugene Furlong and his whiz-wash car wash. He never got a call like that before. I'd say he'll never get one again either. So we do it every Wednesday, the Wednesday wind-up, just after 2 o'clock. Great reaction on that. Who have we got in the bog? It's Maureen Munnelly listening in at the bog in the moment. And she said, have a listen to what's in the background. Can we hear it? Oh, there it is. Hey! There's the cuckoo in the background. Getting great work done by the looks of it. Maureen, thank you for sharing. Working hard. Rough going in the bog today. I hope you're lashing on that sunscreen, Maureen. And don't spend too long, all right? Get home and get a nice cold drink, into you? We're playing along with O'Hara's of Foxford this week. How do you fancy a hamper full to the brim of all their goodies? So you can pack up the picnic, go to the beach, or have a picnic in your own back garden and not be short on treats. It's stuffed to the brim with everything they do. You know all the goodies you see when you go into a shop from O'Hara's of Foxford and you're going, which one will I pick? Will I have this? Will I have that? Will I have the drizzle cakes? Will I have the Madeira Queens? Or will I have the Choc Chip Twin Pack? Well, you're going to get the whole lot of them. All of their breads, all the new Baker 51 ranges of breads, all the gorgeous sourdoughs, the whole lot. And they will even deliver the hamper straight to your door. You'll get it next week. It's a nice prize to win, isn't it? Plus, the overall winner this week gets a €100 Baker 51 gift card for their gorgeous cafe in Ballina. We'd love to have you on the quiz. We'll have a bit of fun in a few minutes' time. And somebody's going to win that hamper. 087 900 4141. That's her number. Send us a text or a WhatsApp. Even if you're out in the back garden sunbathing, get on the quiz with us and get the hamper to your house. Two tickets for sale for Snow Patrol. What a gig that's going to be. In Dublin, this coming Sunday in the sunshine, St. Anne's Park. So I reckon these are going to be snapped up pretty quick. 31st of May. They're only €55 each as well. So if you want to see Snow Patrol, get on the phone to Patrina straight away. 0818 3055. That's Patrina's number here. And the first caller through will get those tickets. I presume that is completely sold out as well. So Snow Patrol, St. Anne's Park, Dublin. If you want the tickets, give us a shout.
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0: Fantastic song. That, of course, is the sound of Kingfisher here on Midwest. That's the killer, that song.
1: It's the beat, the alphabet quiz.
0: Hey, Joyce.
2: Joyce, hello, how are you doing?
0: Very good. It's Joyce McClafferty. Do you want a hot, hot, hot song, Joyce?
2: Oh, I'd love a lovely drink of beer.
0: Okay. Pretend you're on your holidays, Joyce, because you are. You're in Achill.
2: We are, yeah.
0: Feeling hot, hot, hot.
2: Yep.
0: Oh, listen, what are you up to right now at this very second, Joyce?
2: Just lying out in some bed at the moment for an hour.
0: Oh, what? Tell me exactly your view from where you are from your sunbed. Describe it in detail.
2: If I look to my left, I've got the Atlantic Ocean, and over the sea, we've got Tanrigee, we've got Corran, and we've got loads and loads of, these pink bushes, rhododendrons.
0: Fantastic. Hot, hot, hot. Joyce on her sunbed. Wouldn't I love to be there in Achill with you right now, Joyce?
2: Oh, anytime.
0: Listen, there's loads of people coming along. I'm sure since the hot spell, Achill is just swamped. Yeah, I can imagine. It's the place to be. It is the place to be. We want to send you a hamper, Joyce, okay? Right, so let's see if we can get everything organised for you here. Yeah, we're all set to go here. 40 seconds, Joyce. Your letter is P for Pat. P for okay, Pat. Okay, and I'm expecting a big score here now because you're fully relaxed and chilled and you're on your sunbed. And let's see how we go. I'm only joking. Answer as many as you can, Joyce. I hope you do well. And let's see if we can get a hamper winging its way to beautiful Achill. All right, Joyce, are you ready to give this a go? P words.
2: Yep.
0: Here we go. 40 seconds. Circular Italian dish on a wheat base.
2: Pizza.
0: Faro and Lisbon are areas in what country?
2: Poland. Portugal.
0: What do you call the thing you need to unlock your phone or computer?
2: PIN number.
0: Yeah. Popular snack to eat in the cinema.
2: Popcorn.
0: A university teacher or lecturer.
2: Don't know.
0: Used as a landing place for boats or ships.
2: Port Harbour.
0: A woman's wallet.
2: Purse.
0: Our president lives in what park?
2: Phoenix.
0: A small dollar figure moved by strings or by the hand?
2: Puppet.
0: The head of a school?
2: Principal
0: is correct. Well done. Okay, Joyce, quick 40 seconds, as it always is. The only one you missed was a professor. University teacher or lecturer, professor.
2: Do you know my granddaughter's lecturing and all in Limerick? I should have got that.
0: Oh, right. Okay, what's her name?
2: Merrin.
0: Okay, Merrin. Very good.
2: May.
0: Merrin May. Okay, okay. Rightio, let's count. Let's see how you got on here. 1, 2, 3, 4, 5, 6, 7, 8, 9. I'd be happy with that. Yeah, I'd be happy with that, Joyce. 9 points.
2: Well,
0: is
2: I am.
0: Good.
2: I am, because I only checked in thinking it was just a hamper for the first few calls.
0: You just wanted the hamper. You didn't realise you were actually coming on the quiz at all with us. So
2: I didn't
0: we
2: know.
0: We caught you on the hop. Well, that's pretty good, Joyce. Then.
2: Okay.
0: Listen, well done. We'll know in the next hour if you win. And you stay on your sunbed, okay? And just be all thinking of us in our hot studio. And we would love to be there. And we'll see you soon in Achill, hopefully.
2: All right. Thank you, Parik.
0: Thank you, Joyce. Have a lovely day.

0: Midwest Radio in the afternoon. That's Boy Meets Girl, waiting for a star to fall. Porrick alongside you in the sunshine. Late, late lunchbox. We're here every afternoon, 1:30 until 4 o'clock. Great chatting to Joyce there. Another chance to play at about 3:25. We'll play again on our Beat the Alphabet quiz. Just ahead of Taylor Swift, let's give you a time check now. It's 22 minutes away from 3.
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That's Cruel Summer, and that is Taylor Swift. So if you own a dog and your dog barks at you, have you ever wondered, what is he trying to say? What's going through the dog's mind? Is there something wrong? Did I do something wrong? How can I please the dog? Wait till you hear this. AI, gosh, where is it all going to end with AI? A new AI collar can translate what your dog's barks mean. Yep. Of course, it's happening in China. The Chinese are always first with these things. A Chinese startup is launching a device it says can change animal sounds into human language. The company says it can interpret pet vocalizations with up to 95% accuracy in just 1 second. 10,000 units have already been ordered. So this is it. All those years

0: You're not going to get a seat on the train. Have you ever noticed that? Everybody goes to Bloom and they go up on the train. And why wouldn't they? It's celebrating its 20th birthday this year. Look at the weather for Bloom. Jeepers. The theme this year is all about highlighting Irish producers, which is brilliant. And gardens that focus on your mental health, community and sustainability. And they're going to basically try and show people how you can grow at-home edible gardens. So it's all going on at Bloom. I love that idea, though, highlighting Irish producers. And with the weather, and if you're planning on going to Bloom, I hope you have a fantastic time.
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2: In association with Cora Boyle. Keeping home.

John Cicada. What a great song that was from back in the 90s. Just Another Day Without You. Late, late lunchbox. Here we are. It's Pádraig keeping you company. How are you getting on Wednesday afternoon? Eamon has just sent me a message here. 31.5 registering on Eamon's car. I love the way he says, 'tis a little bit warm. Gosh, we're not used to this at all, are we? 31.5 degrees. And here we are. It's only Wednesday, the 27th of May. It is the hottest day ever recorded in the month of May. So I hope wherever you are, you're enjoying it. I know there are some thunderstorms forecast, apparently moving up from the south, but they are isolated. So I hope wherever you are, you'll miss them. But I'm sure those areas that will get those thunderstorms, well, look, at least your lawn is going to be very happy. Thrilled, in fact, with the drop of rain if you get one of those flash thunderstorms because of the heat. They're moving up from the south anyway, so some parts of the west may be affected. How do you fancy a weekend of country? Next weekend, Ballyhane goes country. They do this every year, and they bring in the big marquee with the big red barn and all the crew, and they bring in some top acts like Nathan Carter and Derek Ryan, and there's loads more as well. It's on Friday, Saturday and Sunday evening, and I've got a pair of tickets right now. So if, like Joyce, you're lying in your back garden, you're sunbathing, or maybe you're at work like the rest of us and you fancy going along and snapping up some free tickets for yourself, grab your phone, country, key that into your phone, 087 900 41 41, and you can go along to any of the nights that suit you, all right? Either the Friday, the Saturday or the Sunday evening for Ballyhane Goes Country. Not this weekend, next weekend. Friday, Saturday or Sunday, your choice. Country, that's the winning word. 087 900 41 41, and we'll pick the winner just after news at 3. Let's get there with DB Boulevard.

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26: Good afternoon, I'm Stephen Grealis. Now open for applications, the Sheridan MacDonald Mayo Bursary Awards for Minority Sports 2026 were launched by the Cathaoirleach of Mayo County Council, Mr. Sean Carey, in Áras an Conde. Thanks to the generosity of Mayo County Council, which is contributing €15,000, and Port West, which is committed to sponsor the programme with €10,000 per year for the next 5 years, the bursary programme has a fund of €25,000. The scheme is now officially open, with applications should be submitted by June 26th of this year. 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You can also email them to SheridanMacDonaldBursary@gmail.com. Junior Minister and Fine Gael TD for Mayo, Alan Dillon, this morning addressed the Oireachtas Committee on Disability. He was questioned by TDs on government policy regarding disabled people in employment and barriers to it. Fellow Fine Gael TD for Mayo, Ciara Keogh, asked Minister Dillon about the use of remote working for people with disabilities, which she said reduced major barriers to work, such as transport. Mount St Michael and St Colman's College in Claremorris have reiterated their aspiration to amalgamate as a single co-educational Catholic school on a single campus, but have said their capital funding will be needed from the Department of Education. Maeve Mahon, Chief Executive of Cheist, said that in 2025, both schools made applications to change their status from single-sex to co-educational, but that this was not the optimal outcome as a significant capital investment will be required in both buildings in order to provide the teaching and learning facilities necessary to support students and staff effectively. A joint statement issued by the boards of management of the two schools also acknowledged the desire for co-education in a single school setting and that once timelines were available, both boards intend to begin appropriate preparations to support this transition and to ensure that the move to this model is managed as smoothly and carefully as possible. And coming up, a nationwide special on Ireland West Airport.
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26: Tonight's episode of Nationwide on RT1 will be devoted to Ireland West Airport Knock to mark its 40th anniversary. 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It airs on RT1 tonight at 7 p.m. A special live broadcast will also be held from the airport tomorrow night at 8 p.m. here on Midwest.
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26: Now, taking a look to the weather forecast this afternoon, it is going to remain warm right across the province for the remainder of the day. There'll be sun until late afternoon with scattered thunderstorms moving up from the south. While many areas will escape, they will hit and there could be severe lightning, hail and strong gusts. Top temperatures of 24 to 29 degrees in mostly moderate easterly breezes. Tonight we'll see clear spells and the potential for further scattered thunderstorms early on, but will become largely dry for a time. Cloud, mist and drizzle along with some fog will develop in areas by morning, mild with temperatures between 12 and 16 degrees. And a brief look to tomorrow, Thursday. It'll be mostly cloudy in the morning with patchy light rain, drizzle and mist. However, there'll be a lot more dry weather and limited sunny spells breaking through. Much cooler than today. Highest temperatures tomorrow are between 17 and 20 degrees with moderate southwesterly winds veering southerly and freshening over the coasts.
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26: Well, in soccer, Heimir Hallgrímsson doesn't want his players to be perceived as the bad guys. The Ireland head coach was speaking about the upcoming Nations League matches against Israel. There have been calls from Irish club players and managers and former internationals to boycott the autumn fixtures in the wake of the genocide in Gaza. Hallgrímsson himself feels the players have been left in an awkward position. Tonight, Crystal Palace and Rayo Vallecano are going to meet in Leipzig in a maiden European final for both sides. The Spanish side looking to prevent the UEFA Europa Conference League from being won by an English side for the third time in four seasons. Kickoff is at 8 o'clock. In cricket, the Ireland men's cricketers are underway in their one-off test against New Zealand in Belfast. They are just back from lunch with the visitors 128 for the loss of 4 wickets after 38 overs. Andy Billman's side won the coin toss and elected to bowl first. In tennis, four-time champion Iga Świątek is into round 3 at Roland Garros. She beat Sara Vizek of Czechia in straight sets 6-2, 6-3. Rome champion Elena Shevchenko is also safely through to the third round, winning 6-0, 6-4 in straight sets.
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Stacey and the Sunshine Band here on Midwest Radio. What a summer classic, baby, give it up. Late, late lunchbox, 10 past three on your hot scorcheroo Wednesday afternoon. Somebody just sent a message in here. This can't be right. 38 degrees at the moment. We're listening here in Thurcloo, Tramore in Newport. Sean O'Malley, 38 degrees. I wonder, are you in the car, Sean? And then when you get the car moving for about 5 minutes, it'll kind of come down a little bit. But anyway, yeah, it seems we're breaking all the records again today. Who's celebrating birthdays? Jamie Oliver has a birthday today. He seems to be on every single channel every time you turn on the TV. The celebrity chef, Jamie Oliver. Do you know, I was looking at him the other night and I had to laugh. I don't know, is it just me? Or, you know, when he just goes to his cupboard and says, you know, you just have all the, you use things that you have in your cupboard all the time. And he grabs something like, you know, Himalayan dressing for your lettuce. And he says, oh, I just grabbed this in the cupboard. And it's like some sort of Japanese twisted spice thing. And I'm just going, hang on a second. I don't have that in my cupboard and I have not seen it in any supermarket. Jamie seems to have it in his, though. Anyway, did you ever, is it just me? When all these chefs just grab, oh, you just grab a little bit of this hoochie-hoochie whatever that I got from southern Italy, and you go, I don't have that. And I don't have that, and I don't have that. Yeah, anyway, just an observation. Am I on my own with this one? These celebrity chefs, they grab all these things from their inverted commas cupboard. Rant over. Jamie Oliver, 51 today. Gaza has a birthday. Can you imagine if social media had been around when Gaza was, let's say, doing his thing in the early 90s? He would have been everywhere. Paul Gascoigne is 59. Denise Van Outen, the TV presenter, 52 today. And the actor Paul Bettany, he's been in loads of movies. He's 55. It's hot in the city. Here's Billy Idol.

0: hot in the city tonight. Billy Idol here on Midwest. We're playing our Beat the Alphabet quiz in a few minutes' time. 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

0: 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So before you go out into the summer sun, make sure both ears are given a thorough and generous application of great music and chat. 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

0: gets you thinking about that 90s sunshine, doesn't it? OMC, How Bizarre. That's for Leo, who is flat out working away today. Warwick exaggerating just a little bit. Hiya, Leo. OMC, How Bizarre. Harry Styles was in there as well. His brand new song, American Girls. Kitty, how you doing? I'm glad you enjoyed the wind-up earlier. Actually, we had tons of messages, people saying those wind-ups are just so funny. We'll have another one again for you next Wednesday. We do it every Wednesday. Wednesday wind-up, just after 2 o'clock. Only here on Midwest. So have you heard the news? Galway footballer Sean Fitzgerald, you know Sean, he's on Love Island. Yep, he's in Mallorca for the 13th season of Love Island. It starts on Monday. Virgin Media, so they unveiled the first contestants earlier on this week, and he said, if I see somebody I like, I'm going for it. Nothing's going to stop me. Fight and talk. He's not worried about VAR. He's not worried about getting a red card for his behaviour. Watch out for Sean on Love Island. Hi, Porrick, thank you for all the birthday wishes yesterday. Just to let you know that we had a great time at the party last night. Your best buddy, Michael the Big Onion. Here we go again. We had this yesterday. We made Michael kind of famous because that's his nickname, the Big Onion. Michael Scanlon had a great time. He's working in Dunn's car park now, doing what he does best. Ah, good stuff. I suspect somehow there might be a few cool sundowners on the cards. The party part two, the hangover part two, I think could be coming a little bit later on. Porrick, hi, I'm roasting in my back garden. Mike, hello to you, Mike. Give a shout to John Sweeney. He's cooked up the barbecue. He's just fired up the barbecue. Class. Roisin and Ella enjoying the sun in Foxford. Let's see. We've got loads coming in here. 087 900 4141. Wish Jack McCafferty in Charlottetown a big happy 7th birthday today. We're very happy to do that for you, Jack. From Granny Mary, Granddad Brendan, and Sky. Sky is the doggy. I hope you're looking after the doggy this weather. Look out for the doggies. Do not walk them. Give them loads of water. Keep them in the shade. They can't handle this kind of weather. So mind the doggies. 087 900 4141. If you want to come on the quiz, have a crack at it. Bit of fun. Come on the show and we're going to give away the hamper, okay? An O'Hara's hamper stuffed with all your picnic favourites. If you're going to the beach, if you're going to the back garden, this will keep you going for a long, long time. And we're going to give away the hamper right after this. If you want to come on the quiz, just text in or WhatsApp in quiz your name, and we would love to have you on.
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0: KLF. Tammy Wynette, who would have ever guessed it? Joining forces together back in the 90s. Justified and Ancient. We mentioned Sky the Doggy. There's a picture of Sky the Doggy, and he's in the shade. Very good. Enjoying the sun in the shade. He's a beautiful dog. I love the colours. So thank you for sharing the picture of Sky the Doggy. Alrighty, playing with us, we've got Loretta Crosdell. Hi, Loretta.
1: Hi.
0: How are you? Are you feeling hot, hot, hot?
1: Oh, it is a bit hot.
0: Yeah. Isn't it? Yeah.
1: Hot, hot.
0: Here we go,
1: Loretta. It's a bit hot in England.
0: Yeah.
1: Okay.
0: It's kind of a tradition here the last couple of days, okay? You got to join in with us. Okay?
1: Yeah.
0: Yeah. We're feeling it. We are definitely feeling it. Loretta, you're over from West Sussex.
1: We are, yes. For a few days visiting a family.
0: Oh, so, very good.
1: Yeah.
0: Where's the family based in Mayo, Loretta?
1: They're in Carramore, Ballycastle.
0: Ballycastle.
1: And we have family in Ballinar as well.
0: All right. Okay, yeah. You have lots of stops on your visit to the rest of Ireland.
1: Yeah.
0: So you've left a mega heat wave in the UK, haven't you?
1: I know. We've left our daughter behind to look after the animals.
0: Yeah.
1: And she's moaning.
0: It flicked over on BBC News this morning. And we think it's hot here. It's 10 degrees warmer in the UK. So it could be touching on 40 degrees in some parts of the UK today.
1: Oh, no.
0: I know.
1: No.
0: Don't worry about the doggies. Don't worry about the pets. They are well cared for. They'll be fine. And you'll see them in a few days.
1: They've got fans on them, so they're fine.
0: There you go. They'll get ice treats and everything, I promise you.
1: They will.
0: Whereabouts are you right now?
1: We are outside Hawkins Garden Centre.
0: Oh, very good. Okie dokie. Outside Charla in Castlebar.
1: Yes.
0: Okay.
1: Yes, we are.
0: Picking up a few bits and pieces. Getting nice plants. Yeah. Porrick will look after you.
1: Yeah.
0: Go and ask for Porrick.
1: Okay.
0: Tell him we sent you.
1: Okay.
0: And he'll give you a special deal, okay?
1: Okay, what, 20% off?
0: I don't know about that, though. Listen, tell me about the family. Tell me about the Crosdells.
1: The Crosdells were a family of four. Ivan's my husband. Niall is our son. You've probably had loads of requests for Niall over the years.
0: Possibly,
1: He's been in to visit you with my brother, Paul. And he listens to Midwest. We have you on our iPad. We have you on my phone.
0: Fantastic.
1: Yeah.
0: And now we get to actually speak with you, which is fantastic as well, Loretta. Okay.
1: Yeah.
0: Which
1: say
0: means
1: hello,
0: that
2: Niall.
0: We really need to. Hello. Who am I speaking to now?
1: That's Niall.
0: Niall, how are you doing, Niall? Good to chat with you, Niall. Great. Okay.
2: Yeah.
0: You're going to give Loretta a hand on the questions here.
1: Yeah. Okay.
0: All righty.
1: We'll give it a go.
0: P for Pat came out as the letter earlier on, Loretta. We'd love to send you home with a full hamper full of goodies from O'Hara's. You can stuff them into your luggage and the lovely people at Knock Airport will not bat an eyelid when they see O'Hara's, okay? You'll get them home nice and safe. Rightio, we'll give it a go. We've got the Crosdells family from West Sussex playing Beat the Alphabet Quiz. P for Pat is the letter. Shout them out loud. Yeah. 40 seconds. Clock starts now. An artist's painting of a person.
3: Portrait.
0: A tree you might find in tropical regions.
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0: And jump undertaken from an airplane.
3: Parachute.
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3: Planets.
0: Colourful bird with the ability to mimic sounds.
3: Parrot.
0: Popular computer games console.
3: Pac-Man.
0: These are a major tourist attraction in Egypt. Tourist attraction in Egypt.
3: Pyramid.
0: Breakfast dish of oatmeal boiled with water or milk.
3: Porridge.
0: Yep. Excellent. This is going to be so close. We got the Crosdells hanging on here to see are they going to win the hamper. We had Joyce sunbathing in Achill on 9 points earlier on. Let's count. 1, 2, 3, 4, 5, 6, 7, 8, 9. You got 10.
3: Yeah.
0: There you go,
3: Yippee!
0: There's the prize for listening into Midwest Radio on your phone and on your tablet and the works. You've won the hamper full of goodies from O'Hara's of Foxford.
3: Okay.
0: And they're even going to deliver this before you go back, Loretta, okay? We're going to make sure that you're going to get the delivery to Ballycastle.
1: Okay.
0: How's that? All right, listen, we'll let you get back to Porrick and Hawkins there. And have a lovely time while you're visiting, and say hello to all the relatives for us.
1: Okay, all right. Thank you.
0: See you guys
1: on
0: the Crossdills. Great chatting to you.
1: Bye.
0: Happy holidays. Enjoy the sunshine. For everybody going to see this man tonight, Christopher Cross.

0: Christopher Cross for everybody heading along later on tonight. What a buzz about that concert. TF Royal Theatre, and there are still some tickets available. When you think of all those incredible songs like Sailing, Never Be the Same Again, Ride Like the Wind, and there's just so many more as well. Christopher Cross, still a few tickets available for tonight. He's going to be there tonight. He was at the Bord Gáis Energy Theatre the last couple of nights, and I was reading the review this morning in the Irish Times, and it was 5 stars. They don't give 5 stars normally for gigs, but they said the voice is still golden and he plays all the hits. So, you know, it's still time, not too late if you're thinking, well, do you know what? Gosh, Christopher Cross, when are we going to see him again? Tonight, TF Royal Theatre, still some tickets available. Sure, I might see you down there a little bit later on. Tom is in London, and he tells me that actually it's warmer in the west of Ireland today than London. It's 26 degrees at the moment in London. Yesterday it was 35 degrees. We're looking at about the 30 mark, Tom, here at the moment. Mayo Watford gang are also sweltering. In fact, it's so hot they're leaving work early. That's the plan. Roisin and Ella, there you go. Shout out for you as well. And we're going to play the Midwest Radio Brain Buzz in a few minutes' time. So have the old phone on the ready. You could win invites to go to the movies. And we'll come back with Jess Glynn.
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0: wonderful Jess Lynn on Midwest. Let's hold my hand. Hi, Midwest. Hope everybody's enjoying the sunshine. Thank you for keeping us entertained on this beautiful sunny day. Can you give a massive shout out to Oisin Gannon, who came home from the Lebanon last night with the Irish Army, 6 months completed. Love from all the Gannon family. We're here in Aha Gower. Thank you, Midwest. Welcome home, Oisin. I am sure all the Gannons are absolutely thrilled to have you back home.
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0: Do this real quick then. You got to be quick on this. We've got about 3 minutes and we'll pick our winner. This is a toughie, actually. 1988 was the year. Jumbled up lyric from what big number one song? We've been broken down to the lowest churn. Being on the bottom line sure ain't no fun. We've been broken down to the lowest churn. Being on the bottom line sure ain't no fun. Can I give you a clue? Yes, I can. The singer, I can remember from the videos, had really short, blonde, fuzzy hair. That's what I remember from her. All right, what a big number one it was. We'll play it in a few minutes. We've been broken down to the lowest churn. Being on the bottom line sure ain't no fun. Let me know what you think, and we'll pick our winner shortly. The Midwest Radio Brain Buzz. Love to hear from you.
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Def Leppard, that is Animal, just before I head away. Don't forget, Three Hail Marys, Westport Town Hall Theatre. It's on this Friday and Saturday night. And I'm told there's just a handful of tickets for the two nights left. So don't miss it. 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Or if you want to call the box office, 098-28459. Westport Town Hall Theatre. Three Hail Marys. It's on this weekend. That's my lot. We're back tomorrow. Lunchtime, as always, 1:30 until 4 o'clock. And Derek Loftus, you're going to be our final winner on the show this evening. Well done, Derek from Gertrude's in Ballina. I've got to say well done to everybody that identified it was Yaz. The only way is up. Brendan's coming up after 4 o'clock. We've got the news next. Have a fantastic evening in the sunshine. Enjoy every minute of it. See you at lunchtime tomorrow. Bye-bye.

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1: That's it.
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12: Good afternoon, I'm Stephen Grealis. Met Éireann is warning of the risks of lightning and hail damage and slippery roads, with a status yellow thunderstorm warning in place. It affects counties Cork, Kerry, Limerick, Waterford and Wexford until 7 p.m. Separately, a status yellow high temperature warning is in place for 8 counties in the Midlands, South and West until 6. Senior climatologist with Met Éireann, Dr. Pádraic Flattery, says overall Ireland's weather has become wetter in recent years.
13: Climate change in general means the weather patterns are changing, but we are seeing much warmer winters. We're not getting the minimum temperatures that we used to. We're seeing spring start earlier. Flowers and trees are coming out much earlier, so spring is starting earlier, and people will have noticed this themselves in their own gardens. You'll see daffodils coming out much earlier than they used to in the year. And again, this is a result of climate change. We're a warmer country than we used to be.
12: Consultant dermatologist at Blackrock Clinic, Dr. Rosemary Coleman, is advising people doing outdoor sports to cover up where possible.
14: It's very difficult for people who are jogging and running and sweating a lot. If they're going for a very long run, it's very important to wear clothes, high neck, sleeves in. Try and get the SPF clothing that will suit your sport.
12: The police ombudsman stresses the investigation into the death of Yufa Saika will be completely independent. The 35-year-old died almost 2 weeks ago following an incident involving security personnel on Dublin's Henry Street. Hundreds of people attended a vigil and protest last week calling for justice for Yves and an independent inquiry into the circumstances surrounding his death. However, Emily Logan, who is the investigation being carried out by forensics, is fully transparent.
15: We work with the Office of the State Pathologist, so we're looking at post-mortem results, we're looking at toxicology, CCTV, body-worn camera, any forensic digital evidence. So the decision to pursue that was always and has to be based on evidence, but just because it's referred does not mean that wrongdoing has taken place.
12: And coming up, a study from the University of Galway suggests the influence of time spent scrolling is having an impact.
16: Ever wondered how Aldi's award-winning mozzarella is such good value? Do they hold up local pizza restaurants?
17: Give us 200 margaritas and hold the baked tomato and basil. Now, now, now!
16: Get it sent via a complicated network of undersea milk pipes.
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19: Easy peasy, gimme squeezy cheesy.
16: No, we just ask Johnny Lynch, a buffalo farmer from down the road. Why go to Italy when West Cork dairy rules? Aldi, it's not complicated.
12: The impact social media has had on teen health and well-being may be less than widely assumed, according to new research. A study by the University of Galway suggests the influence of time being spent scrolling is relatively modest and smaller than often is feared. The analysis of surveys of teenagers also shows the impact of social media is relatively small when compared to the other social and environmental factors in young people's lives. Professor Owen Whelan, who led the research, says the findings are consistent with other prior studies.
20: With access to a data set from about 3,000 teenagers, 15 and 16-year-olds in the west of Ireland, and what we were interested in looking at were the links between social media, or the time to spend on social media, and a range of different health outcomes. So what we found overall was that there was a negative link between time on social media and health outcomes, but that link was very weak, very modest across the board.
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12: Now in business news, the central bank has warned that global risks to the Irish financial system arising from the Middle East conflict, artificial intelligence and cyber attacks have intensified. In its latest financial stability review, the financial regulator highlights several economic threats led by a persistent global energy supply shock triggered by the conflict in the Middle East. According to the review, if that situation intensifies or continues for longer, it will push up inflation, slow economic growth, and increase costs for Irish households and businesses. It also notes that Ireland's dependence on imported energy and international trade means the country is particularly exposed to global developments. Elsewhere, house prices are expected to rise by about 4% this year, according to the latest analysis from Bank of Ireland. That would represent a moderation on the 7% inflation in housing prices last year. Properties have continued to sell at a premium in April and May, the bank did note, with median sale prices remaining 6.7% above asking, demonstrating fierce competition among buyers into the summer. My Home asking prices rose by 1% in the first 3 months of 2026 to a median of €385,000, representing a 4.7% increase year on year. Elsewhere, the Irish index of Irish shares is up 78 points today, currently standing at €13,257, while €1 on the currency market will get you $1.16 and 86 pence sterling.
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12: Very warm and hot this afternoon, dry and sunny until later in the day, where scattered showers of thunderstorms will move from the south. While many areas will escape, there will be odd patches where they could be severe with lightning, hail and strong gusts. Top temperatures of 24 to 29 degrees and mostly moderate easterly breezes. Clear spells and the potential for further scattered thunderstorms early tonight will become largely dry later on. Cloud, mist and drizzle along with some fog will develop in many areas by morning. High temperatures tonight are between 12 and 16 degrees in light, moderate easterly breezes. And looking ahead to tomorrow, Thursday, mostly cloudy in the morning with patchy light, rain, drizzle and mist. However, there'll be a lot of dry weather and limited sunny spells breaking through later on. Cooler than recent days with highs of between 17 and 20 degrees Celsius.
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0: Live Drive Wednesday afternoon. Hello there and a very good afternoon to you. What a beautiful day across the region. But I have to tell you, I'm burning up. I'm not complaining, but I'm just literally saying I'm on fire. So warm out there at the moment. Welcome along to the programme. Busy programme as always. We have lots happening. Great music. We also will be looking for another finalist for our wonderful competition to go along to the TF Royal Theatre in Castlebar to see Friends in Low Places, A Night of Garth Brooks. And not only that, we're going to feed you beforehand pre-dinner drinks and dinner for two as well. I'll give you details in a while of how you're going to get involved in that. Our text and WhatsApp number 087-941-41. And that is with thanks to everyone's favourite pub in New York City, Connolly's Pub and Restaurant, just off Times Square. But let's kick off with a fun fact this afternoon. The largest piano. It was built in the year 2000. And here is the interesting part. It was built by a 15-year-old. Adrian Mann from New Zealand started in 2000 and it took him 4 years to complete the piano. It's known as the Alexandra piano and the piano measures around 5.7 meters long, which, to put that into perspective, is twice as long as a normal grand piano. Weighs over a ton, and because of the size, Adrian had to design many of the parts himself, including massive strings, oversized hammers, and custom action systems strong enough to make it playable. And it's in the Guinness Book of World Records of the largest piano. At 15, I don't know if would have been able to put something from IKEA together, never mind spending 4 years putting together a piano.
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0: Niall Horan on the live drive dinner party. I have to say hello to Dermot the bus driver. Wishing you all the best for the summer is the message. And that comes in from Dylan Coleman, who has been on to wish you all the best. And also a happy birthday to the twins. That's Lorraine Weiss and Barbara Egan. They're from Ballina, with lots of love from Doty and Jody. Have been on to wish you all the best and enjoy the birthday. Right now on the live drive, let's give you a safe driving tip.
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0: on the live drive. Summary Classic Hits. Forget You. Okay, just want to tell you about a Welsh tourist who's in the news today. He was travelling around India and he's gone viral after posting his pure unadulterated bafflement and bereavement at the speed of the local quick commerce delivery apps. He was travelling and he decided, let's just see how quick they can deliver stuff. So he ordered a mundane piece of grocery and he logged on the phone from the moment of ordering it to it being delivered to his front door. Exactly 3 minutes. So his video has gone pretty much viral of him in the video holding a packet of Dazz, what he actually ordered. And he just can't get over the speed of deliveries on the quick commerce delivery app in India. And seemingly now it's become a bit of a trend with people going to India and ordering all sorts of crazy items to see how long they actually will take to get to the front door. Probably take me about 3 minutes to actually get to the front door to answer it. Live drive on Midwest Radio 87 900 41 41. Text and WhatsApp number with thanks to everyone's favourite pub in New York City, Connolly's Pub and Restaurant, just off Times Square.
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1: That is Elastic Heart. Just getting a word in from a couple of listeners that there is an accident on the N17 involving a bus and a car. Traffic can get through, but this person is advising listeners to head with caution. It's located there between Kilkelly and Knox. So that's a bus and a car, but it's probably down to one lane at the moment. We'll get you up to date as we have more information on that. And thank you to the listener for sending us that in. And also hello to Declan Howley. He's been on to tell us that Arda Social Services and Cross Malina, they're having in Cross Malina are having a coffee morning this Sunday, the 31st of May, 11:30 a.m. in Aid of Fact Social Club and Memories Charity Shop. So save the date, and thanks to Elaine and all the volunteers. So that is Arda Social Services in Cross Malina, their coffee morning this Sunday. It's a live drive.
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4: 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Here's a letter that was submitted last year.
11: I'm one of the children of Ireland, and I love to create. Some of us build things, some of us draw, some of us dance, some of us imagine quietly, but all of us have ideas. And Cruin Ní An Óg is our day that says, your ideas matter. It's not about winning or being the best. It's about making something, anything, that's ours. Like a song with no words, a drawing that makes no sense, a robot made from cereal boxes, a dream that doesn't need permission. 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

0: Live Drive on Midwest Radio, Wednesday afternoon. Jim Kerr and his band Simple Minds from The Breakfast Club. Don't you forget about me. All right, competition time. We're looking for the third of our fourth finalists for our fantastic prize this afternoon. A pre-dinner show for the big show that's heading to the TF Royal Theatre in Castlebar this Friday night. It is Friends in Low Places, a night of Gara Prook's songs by Trevor Smith and Friends. And we have tickets up for grabs, of course. We have two finalists already. We're looking for the third. And I believe this man is one of the best in the business, Gareth Brooks. He's already done shows across Europe and the UK, and has been in various places across the country: the INEC, Vicar Street, the Borgosh Energy Theatre, Cork Opera House, and the Waterfront Hall in Belfast, getting standing ovations everywhere he goes. And a little bit later on this year, he'll be heading to the Rose of Tralee, the Puck Fair, Seabreeze Festival, and Cowboys and Heroes. So we want to send you off to the show this Friday night, but we want to feed you as well beforehand. If you'd like to get involved, simply drop us a text or a WhatsApp to 087-900-4141. And all you have to do is put the word Brooks in front of your text, your name and where you're listening, and hopefully we'll be pulling out your name a little bit later on in the programme. That's 087-900-4141. 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

0: Michael Jackson, what a resurgence of his music back on the charts once again. That one riding high in the Irish charts. That is Beat It. Okay, in relation to our competition, going along, well, going into the draw, which will be held tomorrow on the show for the Friday night performance at the TF Royal Theatre, Friends in Low Places, one of the biggest tribute acts. And we're also going to be giving you a dinner for two before the show as well. So all the names of the computer are pushing the button and we're off to Castlebar this afternoon. Kevin O'Mahony, well done to you, Kevin. You're in the draw tomorrow. Kevin is in Gary Duff Drive in Castlebar and no doubt enjoying the beautiful sunshine. Well, I don't know if you heard of Stephen Colbert. He was one of the big late night chat show hosts in America. Recently, he's been taken off the air. Less than a week after officially wrapping up the longest-running late-night television show and claiming he was looking forward to a quiet, peaceful retirement away from the cameras, well, Stephen is already back. He's announced the immediate launch of a brand-new independent YouTube channel. Apparently, a quiet retirement lasts about 5 days before the itch gets to you to start talking in front of the cameras again. The media world is cracking up in America over the fact the man who spent decades on major network television couldn't even survive a single week without having some sort of an audience. So he's coming back again. Stephen Colbert. Live Drive on Midwest Radio. We're on the way to a news update at the top of the hour. Check on the forecast for you and we are back in the next hour with more great music. 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
16: Thank you very much, Brendan. Well, coming up on Wednesday's evening edition, Midwest Radio will speak to the newest TD for the West, Sean Kine. Elsewhere, two Mayo secondary schools reiterate their aspiration to amalgamate as a single co-educational Catholic school. Applications are now open for the 2026 Sheraton MacDonald Mayo Bursary Awards, and a CCTV system, a new one, is needed for Ballina. That's according to a local Fianna Fáil councillor. Well, in sport, live commentary this Sunday afternoon of Mayo's All-Ireland Senior Football Championship opener away to Monaghan. These stories and more coming up from 5:30.
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15: Quick check on the forecast now, and thanks to Met Aaron. Tonight, clear spells, and there will be a potential for further scattered thunderstorms early tonight. Become largely dry for a time. Cloud, mist, and drizzle along with some fog will develop in many areas. It'll be very mild tonight. Temperatures of 12 to 16 degrees Celsius. And tomorrow, Thursday, mostly cloudy tomorrow. A morning with patchy light rain and drizzle and mist. Temperatures tomorrow of 17 to 20 degrees Celsius.
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0: Taking us back to the year 2003 on the live drive. That is the Underdog Project. It was massive in Ibiza at the time. We said we'd give it a spin because of the thing that's in it. And that is the Summer Jam. Right, it is time for our all-time classic.
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0: It's our all-time classic with thanks to all the gang at Denola's in Castlebar, Leonard Skinner and Sweet Home to Alabama. Right, if your name is O'Sullivan or Sullivan and you're looking for something to do this weekend, I have the perfect thing for you. Because there is a massive invasion, it's brewing in Castletown Bear in County Cork as organisers are finalising the setup of the historical Guinness World Record attempt taking place this weekend. They're attempting to break the record for the largest gathering of people with the exact same surname. Over 3,000 O'Sullivans, or Sullivans, are currently flying in from the US, Argentina, and even some are making the journey from Kerry. Now, to pass the strict guidelines, every single person who shows up must bring official government ID to prove their name is actually Sullivan. If they succeed, they could dethrone the current record, which is held up in Donegal. Oh, Donegal. The Gallaghers hold the world record for the largest gathering. It was set back in 2007. The record, 1,488 Gallaghers. So the Sullivans are having none of it. A record attempt on this weekend. Right, it is time to get you up to date with the latest traffic and travel across the region.
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0: Currently, it's moving very slow at Brough on the N17. That is due to a car accident. It's busy in Mount Street and Clare Morris. Also, traffic very heavy on the way into Westport this afternoon. And in Newport, of course, the ongoing delays there heading to Mulranny due to roadworks. In Ballina, James Connolly Street is busy. Bunry Road, traffic building up there in Ballina as well. And moving to Sligo, the Temple Street is extremely busy in Sligo and the Michael Conlon Road. And as always, if there's something happening in your area, do drop us a line and we'll get the message out there. It's the Live Drive.
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0: Just want to remind you, it is a busy weekend in sporting action.
2: The opening round of the All-Ireland Senior Football Championship continues this weekend when Mayo make the trip to Clonas to face Monaghan. What will the Mayo reaction be following their heavy Connacht Championship defeat to Roscommon, coming up against a Monaghan side who lost out after extra time in the Ulster final? The game throws in this Sunday afternoon at 4 p.m. and Midwest Radio will have full live commentary with Michael D. McAndrew and Michael Moyles. Our coverage is with thanks to Moran's Pharmacy, New Antrim Street, Castlebar, for all your sports injury needs. 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
0: Yeah, it'll be a biggie of this weekend here on Midwest Radio. That is our lot on the show. Evening edition is on the way with the latest local news, sport and business news from right across the region. And then it is, of course, Eamon Kelly here with the perfect mix of country music from 6 this afternoon.
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0: 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And this is the American Girls. Take care.

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11: 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And Cruinn Éireann Ó Nóg is our day that says, your ideas matter. 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
13: Coming up on Wednesday's Evening Edition, Midwest Radio speaks to the newest TD for the West, Sean Kine. Two Mayo secondary schools reiterate their aspiration to amalgamate as a single co-educational Catholic school. Applications are now open for the 2026 Sheridan MacDonald Mayo Bursary Awards. A CCTV system is needed for Ballina, according to a local Fianna Fáil councillor. While in sport, live commentary this Sunday afternoon of Mayo's All-Ireland Senior Football Championship opener away to Monaghan. All these stories and more coming up after Wednesday's death and funeral notices. The death has occurred of Joseph Joe Cornwall, Clún Quíchán, Ballinlough, County Roscommon, peacefully at the Ave Maria Nursing Home in Tourine, reposing at McDonough's Funeral Home, Castlerea, tomorrow evening from 5 o'clock until 8. funeral arriving to Kiltulla Parish Church, Ballinlough, on Friday afternoon for funeral service at 1 o'clock. Burial afterwards in the adjoining cemetery. House strictly private, please. Angela Davis, Ní Eagan. Cross Malina peacefully at St Joseph's District Hospital, Ballina. Remains reposing at Heine's Funeral Home, Cross Malina, this evening, with removal at 7 o'clock to St Tiernan's Church, Cross Malina. Requiem Mass tomorrow at 12 noon. Burial afterwards in Cross Malina Cemetery. Patrick Paddy Heveron, Ballanderig Moore, Ballina. Reposing at Lynn's Funeral Home, Killala, tomorrow evening from 5.30, with removal at 7 o'clock to St Teresa's Church, Belderig, for prayers at 8 o'clock. Mass on Friday at 12 noon in Belderig Church, followed by burial in the local cemetery. House private, please. Pádraig Kinahan, better known as Pádraig Molly. Dulachy Sala, peacefully at St John's Hospital, Castlebar, in his 91st year. Funeral arriving to St Cullum Kills Church, Gisala, tomorrow for funeral mass at 1 o'clock, with burial afterwards in Gisala Cemetery. House private, please. Nancy Henry, Ní Curry. Old Rock, Ballymote, County Sligo, and formerly of Clundais, Knock, Claremorris, peacefully at Sligo University Hospital. Reposing at the Perry Funeral Home, Ballymote, this evening from 6 o'clock until 8, followed by removal to the Church of the Sacred Heart, Bunanadan, arriving at 8.30. Mass of the Resurrection tomorrow at 12 noon. Burial afterwards in St. Columba's Cemetery, Ballymote. House private, please. Pádraig Hester, Valeview, Liss Away, Castlereagh, County Roscommon, in the Roscommon Hospice in his 90th year. Reposing at his residence until 7 o'clock this evening. Removal tomorrow morning to St. Paul's Church, Kilmurry, arriving for funeral mass at 12 noon. Burial afterwards in Rathmoyle Cemetery. James Kennedy, Knockroe, Castlereagh, County Roscommon, peacefully in Drumderig Nursing Home, Boyle. Reposing at Gaynor's Funeral Home, The Square, Castlereagh, this evening until 7 o'clock, followed by removal to St. Patrick's Church, Castlereagh. Requiem Mass tomorrow morning at 11 o'clock, followed by burial in St. Joseph's Cemetery. Pat Kilkenny, Behy, Castlereagh, peacefully at the Oakwood Private Nursing Home. Reposing at Gaynor's Funeral Home, The Square, Castlereagh, tomorrow evening from 5 o'clock until 7, followed by removal to St. Patrick's Church, Castlereagh. Requiem Mass on Friday morning at 11 o'clock, followed by burial in Ballintubber Cemetery. Jimmy Linsky, Knocksaxton, Ball, remains reposing at the Ball Funeral Home this evening, with removal at 7 o'clock to St. Cronan's Church, Ball. Mass tomorrow at 12 noon, with burial afterwards in the adjoining cemetery. House private, please. Henry Lines, Cashel Ackle, and formerly of Mamcross, Connemara, peacefully at Mayo University Hospital. Reposing at Lavelle's Funeral Home, Cashel, on Friday evening from 5 o'clock until 7, with removal afterwards to the Church of the Assumption, Ducanella. Requiem Mass on Saturday morning at 11:30, with burial afterwards in Schlievemore Cemetery. House private, please. Morris O'Connell, Park Road, Swinford. Reposing at Campbell's Funeral Home, Swinford, this evening until 8 o'clock. Funeral Mass in the Church of Our Lady, Help of Christians, Swinford, tomorrow at 12 noon, followed by burial in Kilconduff Cemetery. House private, please. Annie Kate O'Hara, Ní Fleming. Lisheen Clare, County Sligo, peacefully in her home in her 98th year. Reposing in her family home tomorrow evening from 5 o'clock until 8. Funeral will arrive in the Church of the Holy Rosary, Kilmacteig, on Friday for a Requiem Mass at 2:30. Burial afterwards in Kilmacteig Cemetery. Mary Philomena Ina O'Sullivan, Ní O'Reilly. Ranala, Dublin, and formerly of Westport, peacefully in Leeson Park Nursing Home, Ranala. Removal to Mount Jerome Crematorium, Harold's Cross, tomorrow, arriving at 2:30 in the Victorian Chapel. Gerard Riley, Convent Hill Crescent, Ballina, and formerly of Kilshamaw, peacefully. Reposing at McGowan's Funeral Home, Ballina, tomorrow evening from 5 o'clock until 6:30. Funeral will arrive at St. Muiredic's Cathedral, Ballina, on Friday morning for Requiem Mass at 11:30, followed by burial in League Cemetery, Ballina. House strictly private at all times, please. Anne Roddy, Curragh, Gurcheen, County Sligo, peacefully at Beaumont Hospital, Dublin. Reposing at Cohen's Funeral Home, The Square, Tubber, Curry, tomorrow evening from 5 o'clock until 7. Mass of the Resurrection in St. Patrick's Church, Gurcheen, on Friday at 12 noon, with interment afterwards in Mount Irwin Cemetery. And Clive Skilton, 27 Lakeshore Drive, Castlebar, and formerly of Croydon, London, peacefully at Mayo University Hospital. Funeral will arrive at Queen of Martyrs Oratory, Chapel Street, Newport, on Thursday at 1:30 for funeral mass at 2 o'clock. Burial afterwards in Burrishool Cemetery. House private, please. And that concludes this evening's death and funeral notices. Midwest Radio extends sympathy to the family and friends of the deceased. May the souls of the departed rest in peace. All funeral arrangements are available to view on midwestradio.ie, where you can also leave a message of condolence.

0: And with the time at 22 minutes to 6, you're welcome along to Wednesday evening's Evening Edition with me, Stephen Grealis. The West's newest TD officially became a member of the Dáil yesterday after he signed the roll of members. Fine Gael's Sean Kine won the Galway West by-election over the weekend after attracting transfers to beat the poll topper, Independent Ireland's Noel Thomas. Deputy Kine previously served as a TD for the constituency from 2011 to 2020 and subsequently as a senator until his election at the weekend. Sean Kine has been speaking to Midwest Radio's Scott Stevens and he was asked how he felt about returning to the Dáil.
1: Well, it's a great honour. It's a great privilege. I'm humbled by it. I didn't expect to be given another chance, to be honest about it, after the 2024 election. I suppose I didn't anticipate that there would be a by-election, and as we know, it can be difficult for governments to win those, so I suppose everything fell into place. So it's a great honour, and I'm humbled by it and thankful to everybody across the Galway West constituency who came out to vote for me to give me a number one or their highest preference.
2: Indeed, after that 2024 general election, you floated the idea of your retirement. What made you come back?
1: Well, I suppose I was contacted by many people across the constituency, by colleagues within the parliamentary party, by the local councillor team here in Galway West as well. And I suppose I was conscious that there was no TD in Connemara in particular. And even though as a TD now, I represent the whole constituency, as a former councillor for Connemara, I was particularly, attuned to the fact that there was nobody directly living in the constituency representing the people in the interests of Connemara. So I suppose there's a culmination of things that changed my mind. I stood for the Seanad, got elected, had the honour of being appointed as the leader of the Seanad. I've kept my office open since 2020, serving constituents across the Galway West constituency. So I'm delighted to have gotten this new chance to represent people again in the Dáil.
2: Yesterday, Taoiseach Simon Harris spoke very favourably at the idea of being able to return both yourselves and Fine Gael TD Hildegard Nocton at the next general election. That's a big ask, isn't it? To win two Fine Gael seats for Galway West?
1: Well, look, we've done it before. I suppose there's a number of unknowns as we head towards the next general election. There's likely to be a boundary review. What shape the Galway West constituency will be in afterwards in terms of its boundaries. Would there be retirements amongst the other TDs as well? Will there be vacancies? And look, we don't know how high the world will be in at this Christmas, don't mind, in 3 years' time. We've seen the impact of global uncertainty in relation to the conflict in the Middle East and the impact that that has had. So we don't know what way the world will be as we head towards 2029. But look, we'll work hard. Minister Hildegard Nocton was great supporter in the by-election and our team, so delighted with the result, and I'm sure we'll work well together to deliver for the constituency.
2: And can I just ask lastly, what do you think this vote for yourself means? Simon Harris said that it's not simply a pat on the back, that the government is doing a good job and it's a call to do more. And indeed, you could probably take a similar conclusion from the amount of votes that went towards Independent Ireland's Noel Thomas.
1: Yes, I mean, Noel put in a huge performance, and obviously we're conscious of that, and we're conscious that I got a lot of borrowed votes on this occasion, and a lot of transfers from Fianna Fáil and from candidates on the left. So, those are, issues that arose during the campaign, and obviously there was a conscious decision by many people to transfer to me rather than to another candidate for their own reasons. So, look, I'm very, very grateful for the support that I've received. I think my victory is a mixture of Fine Gael vote, a personal vote, a local vote. Maybe part of it, the Gaeltacht vote and obviously a huge number of transfers from the left as well over the Independent Ireland candidate.
0: That is the new Fine Gael TD for Galway West, Sean Kine, speaking with Midwest Radio's Scott Stevens. Tonight's episode of Nationwide on RTE1 will be devoted to Ireland West Airport to mark its 40th anniversary. In a special episode, it'll be devoted to the County Mayo Airport, which first opened to the public in 1986. It airs tonight on RTE1 at 7 o'clock. A special live broadcast will be held from the airport tomorrow night at 8 p.m. here on Midwest Radio. A Ballina Fianna Fáil councillor is seeking the possibility of introducing a new CCTV system for Ballina, similar to those already used in Mayo towns, including Westport and Killala. This month's meeting of Ballina Municipal District heard from Councillor Annie Mae Reap, who brought forward a motion on the issue as there were so many complaints from residents within the town. A recent example, including an incident of antisocial behaviour, was in the Dunstores car park, where a visitor to the town had his car damaged. He reportedly went to the Gardaí, who told him the CCTV footage was not available under data protection. Councillor Reap says a new security system is needed across the town, with data being accessible to the authorities. She added a Garda had told her recently that one camera is better than two guards on the street. She has been speaking with Midwest Radio's Rowan Kelly.
3: That's exactly what prompted me to do this motion. I tabled the motion. Now we've been discussing CCTV for Ballina for some time. But at last week's MD meeting, possibly to anger more than anything else, and from lots of calls down the years from businesses and the public, it's just regarding the lack of operational CCTV in the town. There are currently 40 cameras located around the town and operated by Mayo County Council. Some of those are not working. Lots of them are not working. And I know that for some time. And really, that was my reason to do something. And I got full support. The motion was unanimously agreed. But when I read a recent article in the local Western People that a visitor to our town had his car damaged in Dunn's car park. Now, the owner of that vehicle went to a lot of trouble. He called to the council to request evidence from the CCTV camera that was in operation, only to be told the system wasn't working. Then he was told to contact the local Garda station, and again was told they couldn't access it under data protection. Not the Garda fault. There's something wrong here. There's too many different organisations involved. I know it's a good system, but we have been told it's not working very, very well in Ballina. We need CCTV now more than ever, Rowan. You know that yourself.
4: And is it common for a local authority councillor, based on what you found out about these cameras not working so far, that a council would have 40 cameras in the town and only a handful of them be operational?
3: Well, maybe when I say a handful, I didn't use that word, but there's a lot of them not working. A lot of them don't. I've visited some of the businesses, premises. The camera may work, but it only shows a short distance. If there's any kind of an incident, maybe a few yards down the street, it doesn't work. It's only outside those shops.

0: circumstances, and they can't be available at all times to run to read CCTV.
1: And are you of the mind, no, as a representative for Ballina, that antisocial behaviour is on the rise so badly within the town that the council needs to enter into discussions with a security company of some sort about these cameras?
0: We all have antisocial behaviour. Not too bad. It's no worse than any other town. Absolutely none. Ballina's a great town, and that we were forever inviting people to come. But when you read an article like that, it kind of disturbs you. That's maybe only one incident, but it's probably happening more often. It's the frustration. The council closed at a certain time. That gentleman had to head back home in the morning, and it's just probably the frustration for him. So as a result of this anyway, we've a workshop being planned to provide councillors with information and answer questions relating to GDPR and CCTV. And I've also called for the new superintendent. We want to welcome him to Ballina and to attend our next meeting, if possible, to discuss policing and CCTV in general in the area and the town.
2: Fianna Fáil councillor for Ballina, Annie Mae Reap, speaking with Midwest Radio's Rowan Kelly. Mount St Michael and St Colman's College in Claremorris have reiterated their aspiration to amalgamate as a single co-educational Catholic school on a single campus, but have said capital funding will be needed from the Department of Education. Maeve Mahon, Chief Executive of KESHT, said that in 2025 both schools made applications to change their status from single sex to co-educational, but that this was not the optimal outcome as a significant capital investment would be required in both school buildings in order to provide the teaching and learning facilities necessary to support students and staff effectively. A joint statement issued by the boards of management of the two schools also acknowledged the desire for co-education in a single school setting, and that once timelines were available, both boards intend to begin appropriate preparations to support this transition and to ensure that the move to this model is managed as smoothly and carefully as possible. Now open for applications, the Sheridan MacDonald Mayo Bursary Awards for Minority Sports for 2026 were launched by the Cathaoirleach of Mayo County Council, Mr Sean Carey, in Áras an Cúnda. Thanks to the generosity of Mayo County Council, which is contributing €15,000, and Port West, which is committed to sponsor the programme with €10,000 a year for the next 5 years, the bursary programme has a fund of €25,000. The scheme is now officially open and applications should be submitted by June 26th of next month. Details of the scheme and the application form are available on the website or via email to sheridanmcdonaldbursary@gmail.com. Finally, Minister for Agriculture, Food and the Marine, Martin Hayden, has advised farmers and pet owners to protect their animals during high temperatures and urging people to be vigilant to fire, as an orange fire risk warning remains in place until Friday. Some steps being recommended to ensure pets are safe in hot water include ensuring plentiful supply of drinking water, both indoors and outside, ensuring access to suitable shade or shelter away from direct sunlight, never leaving your dog unattended in a car, even if the car is parked in the shade or with windows open. The temperature inside the car may rise rapidly, causing heat stroke, which can be fatal. Surfaces that can heat up in the sun, such as tarmac, pavements and sand, may be painful for your dog's paws. If the surface is too hot for you to touch, walk your dog or on grass in shaded areas instead.
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2: Now looking quickly to some national and international stories. Gardaí are continuing to assess a threatening email sent to 20 primary schools in Carlow this morning. For the safety of the students and staff, many schools decided to close after they received an email with threats of gun violence. It's believed to have been sent through another country, and the credibility of the message is still being investigated. Gardaí say high visibility patrols will be in place around all 42 primary schools in County Carlow over the coming days. The majority of complaints made against Gardaí last year came in the Dublin region. New figures from FIRSU, the Office of Police Ombudsman, showed more than 2,700 public complaints were lodged in the final 9 months of 2025. Nearly 1,100 of those related to the Dublin metropolitan region, which the watchdog says is in line with the capital's larger population. Bloom and Met Aaron are celebrating milestone birthdays this year at the Garden Festival. As Met Aaron turns 90 and Bloom turns 20, the festival is encouraging people to get together and think about care. Professor Jim Lucy from Mental Health Commission wants people to think about Ireland's future while visiting the garden.
4: It's something that grows out of the community, and so we're including as many pubs, so it's accessible, and you can actually walk into it, you can wheel into it, you can see it, or you can stand back and just absorb the light and the colours.

0: The front, you'll see all these multi-stem trees showing the various strands of, if you like, the mental health society that we can be. It's not all one stem, lots of stems.
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4: The central bank has warned that global risks to the Irish financial system arising from the Middle East conflict, artificial intelligence and cyber attacks have intensified. In its latest financial stability review, the financial regulator highlights several economic threats led by a persistent global energy supply shock triggered by the conflict in the Middle East. According to the review, if that situation intensifies or continues for longer, it will push up inflation, slow economic growth and increase costs for Irish households and businesses. Elsewhere, house prices are expected to rise by around 4% this year, according to the latest analysis from Bank of Ireland. That will represent a moderation on the 7% inflation in housing prices from last year. Properties have continued to sell at a premium in April and May, the bank noted, with median sale prices remaining at 6.7% above asking, demonstrating fierce competition among buyers into the summer. Looking to the ISEC at the moment, it is up 63 points today, currently standing at €13,242, while €1 is currently trading at $1.16, while it will also fetch you 86 pence sterling.
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4: Very warm and hot today, dry and sunny this evening, after which scattered thunderstorms will move up from the south. While many areas will escape, where they do hit, it could be severe with lightning, hail and strong gusts. Top temperatures of 24 to 29 degrees in mostly moderate easterly breezes. Clear spells and potential for further scattered thunderstorms early tonight. It'll become largely dry for a time. Cloud, mist and drizzle will come along with fog developing in many areas by morning. Mild tonight, temperatures between 12 and 16 degrees Celsius.
5: The weather forecast on Midwest Radio with Archers of Ballina. Fully stocked garden centre, keeping your garden looking fabulous. Archers for all your garden needs. 096-350-26.
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4: Well, looking to sport, we will have live commentary on Midwest Radio this weekend at the opening round of the All-Ireland Senior Football Championship. Mayo taking on Monaghan, 4 o'clock this Sunday afternoon in Clonus. Michael D. McAndrew and Michael Miles, our commentary team for that one. Our coverage is with thanks to Moreland's Pharmacy, New Antrim Street, Castlebar, for all your sports injury needs. Other games happening this weekend involving Connacht sides in the Tailteann Cup. Couple of sides involved in round three action. They are knockout football for all these teams. Sligo make the trip to London Saturday, 1 o'clock, McGovern Park in Ruislip. An hour later then, Leitrim welcome Wexford to Heartland Credit Union Park, Sean McDermott. Elsewhere, Michael Solon's Longford side, they host tournament favourites down Glennon Brothers Pierce Park. There is a 6 o'clock throw-in time for that game on Saturday. The Mayo ladies will face Dublin next weekend in the opening round of the TG Cahir All-Ireland Football Championship. The game is set to take place next Sunday, the 7th of June, 1 o'clock in Hastings Insurance, McHale Park. Diana O'Hara's side will have a bye in round two, which is the following weekend, where Dublin will face Donegal. And the following week then, Mayo will face Donegal away from home at a Donegal venue in the final round of fixtures. The top two sides from the group will head on to the All-Ireland quarter-final. Moy Davitt's GA, they're having their annual golf class this Saturday in Ballina Golf Club, and they'll also be having their 50-50 draw that night in Jordan's Bar, where they have guaranteed a €1,000 jackpot on the night for that one. To golf, Claremorris are having their AM scramble. It's taking place this week. It all kicked off yesterday. Great numbers out on the courses, and it's running right up until next Monday, the 1st of June. All support there greatly appreciated. And finally, one game tomorrow night in the Elvery Sports Super League. The reigning champions Castlebar Celtic head to Claremorris, where there is a kickoff time of 7 o'clock.
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4: And that is the latest in news and sport. 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
15: Every GAA season, cameras follow teams on the pitch. But on the sideline is another team. One that's passed on what they learned yesterday to shape those on the pitch today. That's what the game is built on. Because playing it forward isn't just about lifting cups, but lifting a team. And behind every county are those who lift us all. AIB, proud sponsor of the GAA All-Ireland Senior Football Championship. AIB, for the life you're after.

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1: Munce Mind Masses. Kathleen Duffy, Neilavin. Cara Lackey, Kilmavie. Munce Mind Mass in the Church of the Immaculate Conception, Kilmavie, this Saturday at 12 noon. Bridie Rabbit, St. Thomas's Crescent Knock and formerly of Dunmore, County Galway. Munce Mind Mass in St. John the Baptist Church Knock, this Friday at 7:30. Anniversary Masses. Mary Cully, Ní Murphy. Guildford, UK and formerly of Kilmacteig, Clare, County Sligo. Remembrance Mass in Our Lady of the Rosary Church, Kilmacteig, on Saturday at 11 a.m. Tom and Mary Kelly and son John. Ballantelva, Clogher, Westport. Anniversary Mass in Fahy Church this Friday evening at 7 o'clock. And Thomas MacDonald, Carahard, Lissacull, Castlerea, County Roscommon. Third Anniversary Mass in Christ the King Church, Lissacull, on Friday evening at 7 o'clock.
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1: It is 4 minutes after 6 o'clock. It's a Wednesday evening. The sun is still shining and it is time for Nice and Easy from now until nine. Welcome on board. Oh, sorry, I made a bit of a mistake there now, and never mind. I put it right this second. I pressed a wrong little button there, and these things do happen from time to time, so I'll have to do my best to talk my way out of this. However, I think I have the situation resolved. See? Magic, isn't it? Good evening.

0: There's music there from Cathy Matea and one called 18 Wheels and a Dozen Roses. And starting off the programme this evening, Daydreams About Nice Things in the Middle of the Afternoon. Ronnie Millsap doing the business for you. Good evening and welcome to Nice and Easy from now until 9 o'clock. And I hope I can have the pleasure of your company for the duration of the programme, or indeed whatever time you can spend with us. That is fine by me as well. Wasn't it an absolutely wonderful day and a wonderful afternoon? Lovely, lovely weather indeed. Now there's a bit of a talk about some thunderstorms coming, but I don't know about that. So if there is and you see the sky darkening, make sure to bring in the dog, because he'll go absolutely berserk mental with the sound of the thunder. So just don't forget that, because they absolutely can't stand it. But hopefully that, I think it's well, I was going to say planned, it's nothing vicious or anything like that. I think it's supposed to be on the south coast of Ireland, the thunderstorms are coming up from the south, but there could be an odd rogue one making its way up along the coast up here to us. One way or another, we'll see what happens. If you want to get in touch with the programme, and you can do that, and this programme of course brought to you by the wonderful hotel in Galway, in Tuam, no less, and a great night on there tonight. I'll tell you more about it later. Anyway, it's been sponsored, Nice and Easy, by the Audrey House Hotel in Tuam. It's just off the Milltown Road, just off the main bypass there in Tuam. And I'm sure at this moment there's people en route to that very, very concert there kicking off. The doors are open, by the way, at 7:15. The show starts at 8 o'clock. It's a sit-down show, by the way, it's just in case you know. So if you have your dancing shoes, keep on the sandals. There's no dancing tonight, but there might be. You never know what. Some of them might throw a few steps in it before the night is over. Anyway, 087 900 41 41. Well, thanks for everybody's favourite Irish pub in New York City, and that's Condy's Pub and Restaurant, and you know that, and it's just off Times Square, and I can say, how are you doing? That's it. Cathy is taking your calls on the telephone, 0818 3055. We're going for a break, and then it's Stacey Breen.
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Stacey Breen there, and a song called Fooling Around. That's fair enough. Fooling Around is the thing. It's a good song. It's a very good song, and she's making a great job of it. Now, just want to tell you about what's happening in the Audrey House Hotel this evening. And it, the doors open at 7:15. The show starts at 8 o'clock. Now, on stage tonight are some great stars. Brendan Shine, Patrick Feeney is there. Ray Lynham, Louise Morrissey, and John Hogan, Cathy Durkin, and all backed by the Celtic Storm Band, all playing. So that's this evening, from as I said, from 8 o'clock the show commences. The doors open at 7:15, and it is a sit-down concert. So enjoy yourself. I know some of you are on your way, and at the moment probably travelling from a good distance away. So we wish you a safe journey on this lovely, lovely sunny evening. Just drive carefully and make sure you get there safely. Now, we're on our way from Ackle to Ackle from Wicklow. Please, big shout out to my husband, Joe, with all my love from Liz. And he loves the show and the songs out loud the whole journey. Fair enough. That's nothing. There's nothing wrong with that. Thank you indeed for getting in touch with us. Good evening. Thanks for sending the pillow, Eamon. Oh, you got it, did you? Oh, good on you, Eamon. Anyway, Pat Mulcrone, made of gold, would be nice. All right, I'll see what I can do for you there. No problem at all about that. I'm glad you got the pillow. Sorry I couldn't send you a feathered one. It had to be the foam one, because you can't get the old feathered ones anymore. But thanks anyway for accepting it. Let's see. Yeah, another country music song. And then I have a song that would be most suitable for Liz and her husband, her favourite husband, Joe. Liz and Joe on their way to Ackle. And when I come back after playing this song, we'll have that song right after it. I won't even tell you what it is, but it's very apt.

It Only Hurts Me When I Cry. That's a great music there from Dwight Yoakam, one of those real good, solid country songs. Now, especially for Joe and Liz on their way to Achill Island, and the music turned up really loud. Well, you'll appreciate this one, because this is the late, great Kevin Prendergast and lovely Achill Island.

0: And all I can say is you don't need a roadmap when you listen to that particular song, because there isn't another song that describes Achill Island better than that. Lovely Achill Island. Kevin Prendergast, of course, and indeed every one of those places that he names out there, I remember them fondly from my days as being a courier, because I was in them all at different times. And a beautiful evening. You pass through Mulranny this evening now. It's an absolutely beautiful spot. I remember one thing that used to was very poignant when I'd be finishing up and might be late on summer's evening. Sometimes you'd have a big load of stuff to deliver round Achill. But I remember one evening coming out the front door of the hotel there in Mulranny, and I was just coming out. The sun was just setting on the sea in front of me, and it was fairly late on. But it was absolutely stunning view, and it's a view I'll never forget as long as I live, that it's absolutely beautiful. The sun was just touching the water of the sea, and it was as calm as could be, and an evening like this now for the world, and a beautiful, beautiful part. It's a lovely part of the country. No wonder people love to go to that part of the country. And of course, down to Belmullet and all up along, I'll tell you one thing, we have an absolutely beautiful county, and no doubt about it.
1: 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I hope you're putting this great weather to good use in your garden, and that you'll join me this Saturday at 9 o'clock as I tell you how to get the very best colour in your garden for summer. We'll also discuss pinching back and feeding tomato plants and fruit in general. And I'll also recommend some of the best cottage garden plants I saw at Mallow Garden Festival this year. So join me this Saturday morning, 9 till 10, right here on Midwest Radio for the gardening programme.
0: And boy, do they know their stuff. Viv and Porrick there, back again on Saturday morning, as always, with some great gardening tips for you. Let's take a break, and then back to the American country music business we go. And let me see, I won't tell you what the song is. You'll hear it when I play it.
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0: That's Wilson Fairchild and the song called Take It or Break It, because you don't want me anymore. 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
0: And if you want to get in touch with the programme, you can do that by WhatsApp and text 087 900 4141, and that's thanks to the Merrion Row Hotel and Public House in New York, located just off Times Square and home to the finest Irish hospitality in the Big Apple. Kathy is taking your calls, 0818 3055. This is Lisa McHugh doing a Casey Musgrave song and doing a powerful job on it. If you see-

It's hard to believe that goes back to 2017. Yes, indeed it does. Lisa McHugh, and Lisa, of course, back on the music business again after her recent upset. Delighted that she's very well again and doing, progressing really, really good. But very, very much struck down by what happened to her. But we're delighted indeed to see that she's okay. And now, let's see. Oh, yes. I forgot about to mention something now, but actually, Eamon, don't forget beautiful Tormacady with Loch Mask and the Partrie Mountains. Well, I won't, because you couldn't forget them. And it's a beautiful drive as well. Go from Castlebar up to Ballinrobe, you'll see it all on your right hand side, and then go back into Tormacady and along by Loch Mask and down there. Sure, it's absolutely lovely. I'm not working for the tourist board or anything like that, but it doesn't matter what side you go in this county. If you head for Sligo, it's lovely up there. If you head for Galway, it's lovely down there and on into Clare and or the Rossies. Indeed, they have a lot to give as well. And up into lovely Leitrim, they didn't call it that for nothing, and up the west coast to Donegal. We're spoiled with places to go. But I know one thing, just as a matter of interest, one of my favourite places that I've ever seen, and if you ever happen to be to get the chance to do it on an evening like this now, or maybe you'll even a little bit later, if you drive out from Cong, and you go, don't go to Clonbur. I'm not telling you to keep away from Clonbur, because that's a lovely part of the country. Out to Finney and down and off to Duloch Valley and down along by Killary Harbour. That's another beautiful journey as well. But if you take the first left, when you just go out of Cong and head over to the T-junction, if you turn right, you're going into Clonbur. And if you turn left, you're looking out over Loch Corrib. I'm not joking you. It is the most beautiful sight you'll see on a summer's evening, or even an evening now there might be a squib of a shower, and you'll see a bit of a rainbow, and you drive from there until you get to the Mam Cross, through the Mam Valley, and all along there. I'm telling you, you won't fight. It's like, well, to me, it's like paradise. But anyway, to make up for not mentioning Tormacady earlier on, I'll make up for it now. Will this be all right? Will I be redeemed, do you think?

Back to Tormachedy in the county of Mayo. Now, all is forgiven. Yes, that's grand. I'm grand. The beautiful country. Once we get a bit of sunshine, you never said it through a word. It is a beautiful country. Lovely county. And as I said, we're blessed with beautiful counties around us for absolutely beautiful scenery and all of that. Mighty place. Mighty place. Please stay, Eamon McCann. I am an island and dedicated for Joe. As soon as I find it, I'll play it for you. No problem whatsoever. And if you want to get in touch with the programme, well, 087 940 141 in association with Megan's Bar and Kitchen, and it's nestled in the heart of Manhattan, and it's food and crack 7 days a week in the heart of Manhattan, the heart of New York City. Back we go to the American country music scene again, and this time I think you'll like this particular song. This is called Simple Love from a beautiful singer. She sings like an angel. I'm talking about Alison Krauss. Listen to this.

Isn't that an absolutely beautiful song? From one great artist. And she's so good at the fiddle and the bluegrass as well. She just blends in with everybody. She absolutely blends in perfectly with Vince Gill. They just gel together. Anytime you ever watch a video of them on YouTube there, they just gel completely together. Eamon, would you have a song by King George Strait called The Clear Blue Sky for Glenmire Lister? Thanks. You're exhausted from the bog. I sympathise with you, sir. I know it's tough work. I did it enough for years. You don't have to tell me about it. Martin Cuff singing Arms to Hold Me Tight, a good song, and it's his new one as well. And please play Eddie Carey singing You Can't Take It With You When You Go. And would you please have The Four Roads to Glenmiddy for Helen and Nick. Thanks. Eamon, don't forget to play My Native Carlistown by the late Pat Corey for the boys in the hot bog, says Katie. I'll do my best, Katie. I played that was yesterday evening or the evening before. I won't make a false promise. I'll do my best for you. It's as simple as that. There's a lot of other stuff in already. Anyway, let's continue on with the tunes and this one. This is Rosie Flanagan together with Johnny Brady, and this is a cracking song, The Love I Found in You.

Two great artists, Rosie Flanagan, Johnny Brady together, and The Love I Found in You. Hi, Emin, enjoying the show, as usual, from another Wicklow blow-in. Ah, no, you're not. Don't ever call yourself a blow-in. You are where you choose to be. Remember that much. That's my words of inspiration for you. And remember this much. All we own, really, in the world is the piece of ground, the square foot we're standing on, because when we move off that, somebody else can claim it. It's as simple as that. So, anyway, don't ever call yourself that. Could you please play Jimmy Fortune for me? And I will. Well, of course I will. And I believe this is a lovely song, and also covered in this country by Patrick Feeney, and he did a cracking job on it, I might say. But this is the one you requested. And this will take us up to the top of the hour.

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8: Midwest Radio's top of the hour with Faddins for Men, Brafey Road, Castle Bar, where fashion never sleeps. Stockist of Sixth Sense, Columbia, Farah, Superdry and Rivet and Denim, Faddins.ie.
9: The Green Party has slammed the government's record on climate change amid clashes in the Dáil. It follows an EPA report showing Ireland will miss its 2030 targets by a wide margin. The Environmental Protection Agency projects a 25% reduction in greenhouse gas emissions instead of 51%. In the Dáil, former Minister and Green Party leader Roderick O'Gorman wanted to know if the Taoiseach was concerned.
10: Delighted with yourselves that the growth between emissions and the link between emissions and growth is broken, even though plenty of European countries have done that ages ago, listing past growth in renewable energy, even though they were led by Green Party policies, and entirely ignoring the fact that your climate action plan is now 5 months below schedule. So serious question, Taoiseach. Does this morning's announcement that we're so far off target, does it cause you any concern whatsoever?
9: The Taoiseach, Micheál Martin, reminded Deputy O'Gorman that he was in government himself just 16 months ago.
11: Let's have a bit of realism here. And you can't just say, oh, because we lost the election, suddenly everything's gone south in terms of environmental and climate policy. No, it hasn't. And one of the challenges I put to you is you do need to work with people too, not browbeat them, lecture them, hector them into climate change. That's one of the challenges. And it's a concerning issue. But we have made progress, Deputy.
9: A status yellow thunderstorm warning has now expired for seven counties: Cork, Kerry, Limerick, Tipperary, Waterford, Kilkenny and Wexford. A high temperature warning has also ended for eight counties in the Midlands. Cooler, more changeable conditions are now on the way. Nurses and midwives at Cork University Hospital are to be balloted for industrial action over what their union describes as a staffing crisis in the hospital's theatre department. The Irish Nurses and Midwives Organisation says theatre staff are owed over 5,500 hours of time in lieu, but can't take the time owed because of chronic understaffing. The union says members have lost confidence in the hospital's ability to address the issue and have left with no option but to escalate. CUH management has yet to respond. Donald Trump says Iran very much wants to make a deal to end the war. The United States has dismissed Iranian reports on the detail of a possible deal. President Trump insists there will be an agreement or he'll have to finish the job.
12: Iran is very much intent. They want very much to make a deal. So far, they haven't gotten there. We're not satisfied with it, but now we will be. We will be either that or we'll have to just finish the job. But their Navy is gone, as I've said 1,000 times. Their Navy is gone. Their Air Force is gone. Everything's gone, and they're negotiating on fumes.
9: Gardaí are continuing to assess a threatening email sent to 20 primary schools in Carlow this morning. Many schools decided to close after they received an email with threats of gun violence, which is believed to have been sent through another country. Principal of St Joseph's National School, Councillor Fergal Brown, says better protocols are needed.
13: Obviously, it's a very worrying time for everybody, and hopefully whoever's behind the email is apprehended and dealt with through the courts, because God knows whether, even if he's in the country or not, they may not be. And that's the danger of emails nowadays. But look, hopefully it'll be a learning lesson for all of us, that we learn from it and have better protocol in place in future.
9: Bloom and Met Aaron are celebrating milestone birthdays this year. Met Aaron's turning 90 and the Garden Festival turns 20. Professor Jim Lucy from the Mental Health Commission wants people to think about Ireland's future while visiting its garden this week.
14: It's something that grows out of the community, and so we're including as many folks, so it's accessible, and you can actually walk into it, you can wheel into it, you can see it, or you can stand back and just absorb the light and the colours. And in the front you'll see all these multi-stem trees showing the various strands of the, if you like, the mental health society that we can be. It's not all one stem, lots of stems.
9: And that's your latest news update at 4 minutes past seven.
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16: Clear spells and potential for further scattered thunderstorms early tonight, but it'll become largely dry for a time. Cloud and mist and drizzle along some with some fog will develop in many areas by morning. Mild with temperatures of 12 to 16 degrees in light to moderate east to southeast breezes. Now, the pollen count for tomorrow is moderate and for Friday, and the solar index is moderate to high for Thursday and Friday as well. Then the weather for tomorrow, mostly cloudy tomorrow morning with patchy light rain and drizzle and mist. However, there will be a lot of dry weather as well, and limited sunny spells will break through. A much cooler day with highest temperatures of 17 to 20 degrees generally. Moderate southeasterly winds will veer southwesterly and will freshen on the coast. That's the weather for Connacht. Then the outlook nationally will largely dry on Friday, turning cooler and more unsettled for the long weekend. That's the weather provided to us on their website, Met Aaron, and on that website you can also get a more comprehensive forecast, as long as well as a 7-day local and national forecast.
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I Believe there by Jimmy Fortune in its entirety. My apologies there. There was a slight bit of a mistake on my making up the time for the ads, and I had to cut it a little bit, so I said I'd come back with it again. And it's a lovely song. It's a lovely song. As I said, Patrick Feeney also covered it in this country as well. So I'm sorry that I cut it, but you can change those red-faced emojis now to ones with orange cheeks and laughing. So sorry about that. Anyway, a little wall run off me like water off a duck. Please play any song by Bernadette Rudis, this one for Pat. That's all right. That's good enough for me too. Now, the Saddler's Inn in Kingsland and Boyle, and that's in the County Roscommon. And in case you're wondering how do you get there, well, it's F52HV07. All right? F for Frank, F52, H for Henry, V for volatile, and a 07. How about that? Now, it's a night of the home of country music, and tomorrow night sees Eamon McCann and his band there. And or Friday night, I should say. And then on Saturday night, it's the music as the gathering, and it's music with the Bandit. And this is the life of the soldiers, a night of a look back on the last 17 years. So there you are now, the night in the Saddlers, a life to look back over 17 years. Now we have I ran a quiz last night, or should I say a promotion, and we gave away two passes to the Saddlers Inn. We're doing that again very, very quickly now. So if you want to text the name, or just text the name The Bandit or Bandit to 087 900 41 41, 087 900 41 41, that's the WhatsApp or text, and that is brought to you in association with the crew at Riley's Public House in Piermont, New York City, where every hour is a happy hour. Remember, on Friday night it's the music of Eamon McCann, and then on Saturday night it's music with the Bandits. So it's a knife. This is the life of the Saddlers, a night to memories and look back over 17 years. Here's Eamon McCann. Actually, this song was requested earlier on.

0: Eamon McCann there, and I Am an Island, and that man, you can see him on Friday night in the Saddler's Inn in Kingsland in Boyle, and Eamon is there with his band, and then on Saturday night, it's the gathering with Music of the Bandit, and by the way, the answer, or should I say the question I'm looking for, the answer I'm looking for is the Bandit. So text your name and your number and the answer, the Bandit, and you'll be in with the chance of winning a double pass to the Saddler's Inn in Boyle for the weekend. So there you are now. Great stuff, and thanks to them for giving that in the first place to give away. Delighted to have it, and we'll give it away hopefully to somebody pretty soon. We'll keep the quiz open until about and we might let it run at 7:30. Give you all a chance to get in there and see if you can manage to get out for a night.
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0: After the break, it's the man from Connemara.
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0: The Galway Boy, and I asked her for a dance. Maybe she might let me. And before that, Matthew O'Donnell, the band from Connemara, and Johnny and Sally, a memory from a couple of years ago. There you go. What is it? It is 27 minutes after 7.
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0: Thank you. Lots of interest coming in for the tickets. They get tickets to the Saddler's Inn in Boyle. And the question I asked was to just text me the name The Bandit to the programme to 087-900-4141. And I said lots and lots of people to give it about 5 more minutes. Now, can I just clear up one thing? It was on my mistake. The tickets for both nights that I gave away last night and be giving away this evening, they're for Friday night's gig with Eamon McCann. All right? Can I just clear that one up, that they're both sets of passes are for the Friday night gig with Eamon McCann. So last night's, if you won the two tickets last night, someone, I think, from Balladreen won them, and tonight's winner will both be passes, double passes, for the Friday night at the Saddler's Inn. So there you go. Now, hello to Anne and Willie Park in Knocknarea and Sligo, and they'd like to hear John Flood, My Own Sligo Home. Well, why wouldn't you? Of course you would. It's a good Sligo song, one of my favourites indeed, and a great waltz, there's no doubt about it. Right, there's something else happening the weekend that we need to talk about.
2: The opening round of the All-Ireland Senior Football Championship continues this weekend when Mayo make the trip to Clonus to face Monaghan. What will the Mayo reaction be following their heavy Connacht Championship defeat to Roscommon, coming up against a Monaghan side who lost out after extra time in the Ulster final? The game throws in this Sunday afternoon at 4 p.m. and Midwest Radio will have full live commentary with Michael D. McAndrew and Michael Moyles. 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
0: Oh, back we go to the music and the song that was requested earlier on the programme. This is King George Strait. For our Glenamoy listener, I hope your back isn't too bad after the bar.

George Strait, sounding great. Oh, I didn't know he was a poet, but there you go. That is one called The Blue Clear Sky. And it certainly is that this evening, without a doubt. And this is Bernadette Ruddy in a beautiful song from last year, Guardian Angels. Sometimes we all need them.

0: Bernadette Ruddy there in a song called Guardian Angels, and we all need our guardian angels most of the time. The way things are at the moment, we certainly do need them. Anyway, Eddie Carey, I won't forget that, and I have a list of songs here that I'll get through as possibly as quick as I can. I go to the break and we're back with Nathan Carter.
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0: And just before we go to the break now, I just want to let you know the quiz is now finished. So your entries are, we've taken them all. So that is, we're just finishing the quiz right at this stage now. We'll give you a few extra minutes. So thank you all very much indeed. Lots and lots of entries and lots of your answers are right. Of course, they're all right actually. And so we have to select now. We'll ask our computer to select a name and the lucky person will have two passes to Friday night to the Saddlers Inn in Kingsland in Boyle. Two free passes and to Eamon McCann and the band. And don't forget then on Saturday night is the gathering with the Bandit. Lots and lots of nostalgia looking back over 17 years of that. So there you are. The quiz is now finished officially.
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Nathan Carter and a great song called Priceless. That's the current one from him. Well, some of you are probably on your way at the moment now, making your way to the Audrey Hotel in Tuam for the great night with the stars. And this is one of the stars that you will be watching on stage and listening to tonight. She might even sing this song, Louise Morrissey. Who did you call darling to?

Grace Morrissey, the lass from Banshee, as she's fondly known, and who did you, who did you, the name has disappeared, who did you call darling to last night? Anyway, that's it. Right, great song. Now, as I said, our quiz is closed, and we'll be announcing the winner of the two passes to the Saddler's Inn in Boyle on this Friday night. Both passes that I gave away last night and tonight are for the Friday night with Eamon McCann and the Bandit. Don't forget, then Saturday night, it is music with the Bandit. So there you are. There's lots of nostalgia coming your way in the Saddler's Inn in Boyle. We'll be announcing the name very, very shortly indeed. But before then, a man... Oh, yeah, there's another request has come in here now. And I tell you, it's sad. Well, it's sad. Wait till you hear this now. Hello, Eamon. We enjoy listening to you every night down here in Kilkenny. Any chance of a blast to the Rose of Moon coin means we won't be in Croke Park this year. Oh, holy Jerusalem. I should have said settle and end. Thanks. Well, that's all right. Look, we'll play the Rose of Moon coin in a few minutes for you. First, here's Frank Gohan.

song from a couple of years back from an album that was released a couple of years back. That's Frank Gohan there and a song called Lady Jane. 087 941 41 is our WhatsApp and text number if you want to get in touch with us in association with Megan's Baron Kitchen, nestled in the heart of Manhattan, and food and crack 7 days a week in the heart of New York City. Now, where will we go musically? We go for this one, as I promised, the Rose Moon Coin. Oh yeah, all right, for Cyril and Anne, who won't be in Croke Park this year. So take some solace from this.

0: The Rose of Moonkind there, no better man to sing it than Johnny McAvoy. Now I see there a few minutes ago, Declan Marin was in the studio putting the finishing touches to his farming programme tonight. He has just dropped in to let us know. So hello, Declan.
1: Good evening, Eamon.
0: This is your last programme this season.

0: Is that right?
1: Last night, tonight, yeah, before we're going on our summer holidays for June, July and August, and then back on the 2nd of September again, all going well.
0: Right. Well, I presume you'd like to tell the listeners what's coming up on the programme
1: tonight. Coming up tonight, we have Patrick Donoghue, who is the CEO of Animal Health Ireland. He's in the job almost a year, so we're going to get to see what he's done over his first year. Of course, they're in charge of BVD eradication that we're trying to get rid of out of the country for the last 13 years. We're nearly there, but we're not there yet. So he's going to give us an update on that. Still a ways to go. We're going to speak to John McCabe, who is the advisor on the Chagas Erivo joint programme. And we're going to be talking about grass quality over the coming weeks as grass growth rates jump, thanks to the lovely heat outside.
0: Yeah, indeed.
1: Maintaining grass quality in front of stock. So he's going to cover that off. And then Dylan Gilligan and Tom Kelly of Chagas are going to look at fertiliser requirements for second cut silage. So as farmers listen from the tractor cabs this evening, mowing silage, we're going to be talking about getting fertiliser out for the second
0: cut. Well, certainly the spring dragged its heels very much this because the fertiliser should have been out much, much sooner, but you couldn't even walk
1: absolutely,
0: in the field.
1: Yeah.
0: Never mind put out a tractor and you wouldn't even be able to do it with a quad sprayer, never mind, or a quad fertiliser, never mind anything else. But it holds things back a bit, and of course the early cut with the quality, without any of the weeds or the injurious weeds, as a Shanachie once described them, is the great silage, you know.
1: So, absolutely, yeah.
0: So it's important to get a grid. So that's all coming the way, and so you're looking forward to the break.
1: Yeah, it'll be good to get a break, but there'll be plenty of farming news on the farming scene every night as well. Yeah.
0: All right. So join Declan just after 9 o'clock after the news and weather for the final edition in the series of Farming Matters for tonight. Okay, thank you, Declan. Thank you very much indeed. Right, let's see where we are. Right, we'll go up to the top of the hour to the ad break with these bunch of lads. They're called the Conquerors. They played Frankie Coolan, a great guitar player, no doubt, and a gentleman. Indeed, are all the members of the Conquerors band. But this is a tribute he did to the great Hank Marvin. It's simply called Frank Plays Hank.

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6: At 8, good evening, I'm Tina Gates. Donald Trump says Iran very much wants to make a deal to end the war. The United States has dismissed Iranian reports on the detail of a possible deal, but President Trump insists there will be an agreement or he'll have to finish the job.
7: Iran is very much intent. They want very much to make a deal. So far, they haven't gotten there. We're not satisfied with it, but now we will be. We will be either that or we'll have to just finish the job. But their Navy is gone, as I've said 1,000 times. Their Navy is gone. Their Air Force is gone. Everything's gone, and they're negotiating on fumes.
6: The Taoiseach suggested the Green Party must take some responsibility for the country failing to meet its climate targets. There were clashes in the Dáil today over an EPA report forecasting greenhouse gas reductions of 25% by 2030, which is well short of the 51% target. Green Party leader Rodrigo Gorman criticised the government's approach to the issue and asked the Taoiseach today if he was concerned. Micheál Martin hit back at his former government partner.
8: But you shouldn't be condemning yourself for not getting the 50%. Because it's so much, because it's only 16 months that this government is in place. So the idea that you're kind of saying we're not getting the 50% because of the last 16 months is nonsense. You must know that, because policies take a lot of time to bed in and deliver.
6: The prosecution has opened its case in the trial of Geoffrey Donaldson in the North. The former DUP leader has pleaded not guilty to 18 sexual offences, including rape. His wife Eleanor is facing a trial of facts at the same time and denies 5 charges, including aiding and abetting. Emily Keegan has the latest from Newry Crown Court.
9: Prosecutor Rosemary Walsh opened the prosecution's case in this trial this afternoon. She outlined the details of police interviews with the complainants, recorded in March 2024, which will be shown to the jury. She said complainant B will allege she was sexually abused by Geoffrey Donaldson as a child, and there were 2 incidents she remembers vividly because she was afraid. The jury heard in complainant A's interview, she will tell police Geoffrey Donaldson would have put his hand on her chest area multiple times as a child and kissed her inappropriately. It was also said both Geoffrey and Eleanor Donaldson denied any incidents of a sexual nature in their police interviews. It's expected the jury will hear evidence from complainant A tomorrow. Emily Keegan in Newry.
6: Nurses and midwives at Cork University Hospital are to be balloted for industrial action over what their union describes as a staffing crisis in the hospital's theatre department. The Irish Nurses and Midwives Organisation says theatre staff are owed over 5,500 hours of time in lieu but can't take it because of chronic understaffing. The union says members have lost confidence in the hospital's ability to address the issue and have been left with no option but to escalate. CUH management have yet to respond. All of today's weather warnings have expired. A status orange thunderstorm alert, as well as two separate status yellow warnings for thunderstorms and high temperatures, had been in effect in parts of the Midlands, south and west of the country throughout the day. The highs seen this week are expected to recede heading into the weekend. Cathal Nolan from Ireland's Weather Channel has the outlook.
10: We'll see more in the way of cloud about tomorrow. Still some sunny spells to be had in the east of the country. Here, temperatures again up to 21, 22 degrees Celsius. And then as we go into Friday, we see a return of the sunshine once again, thankfully, but we will see temperatures down a little bit, in and around about 21, 22, 23 degrees Celsius. Over the weekend, we do see more unsettled weather.
6: A garden from bloom will be live and living on in Swords in Dublin after this year's festival. Bloom returns for its 20th year this week to welcome over 100,000 visitors. Teaming up with Fingal County Council, a garden designed to nurture communities will be rebuilt in Brackenstown in Swords as an accessible community garden. And that's your latest news update at 4 minutes past eight.
11: And in sport, the UEFA Conference League final has just kicked off between Crystal Palace and Rayo Vallecano. This is Palace's first ever European final and will be manager Oliver Glasner's last game at the club. They are aiming to win a third trophy in 12 months, following on from last year's FA Cup and Community Shield success. The Ireland men's cricketers were in action today in their one-off test against New Zealand in Belfast. At the end of day one, the visitors were 361 for the loss of 5 wickets after 94 overs. Andy Balbirnie's side won the toss but had elected to bowl first. It's understood that both Kerry and Donegal will receive fines in the wake of last Saturday's All-Ireland Senior Football Championship match in Killarney. No suspensions arose from an incident between the sides at the half-time whistle, with Donegal going on to win by 220 to 16 points against the All-Ireland champions. In a statement this evening, the GAA's Central Competitions Control Committee say they are satisfied that all relevant incidents were covered in the referee's report and no further action was needed. Munster forwards coach Alex Codling will leave his role this summer. He had initially joined the province in November 2024 as a consultant, combined with his position as forwards coach for Ireland's women's team. He had been working with Munster full-time since last summer. Codling's departure is due to a new coaching opportunity in the top 14 in France and has been linked with Toulon. New Zealand captain Scott Barrett will miss the nation's Champions Test this summer. He is due to have surgery on his back this week and will be sidelined for 5 months. This means he'll miss the clash against Ireland on June 18th in Auckland. World number two Elena Rybakina has been knocked out of Roland Garros in the second round. 2017 champion Yelena Ostapenko is also out, while four-time champion Igor Swiatek is into round three. That's your news and sports. I'm Eve Conway. It's 6 minutes past eight.
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12: Clear spells and potential for further scattered thunderstorms early tonight, but it will become largely dry for a time. Cloud and mist and drizzle along some with some fog will develop in many areas by morning. Mild with temperatures of 12 to 16 degrees in light to moderate east or southeast breezes. And for tomorrow, Thursday, it will be mostly cloudy in the morning with patchy light rain, drizzle and mist. However, there will be still a lot of dry weather and limited sunny spells will break through. A much cooler day with highest temperatures of 17 to 20 degrees generally. Moderate southeasterly winds will veer southwesterly and will freshen for the coast. That's the weather. For Connacht, the solar index for tomorrow is moderate to high for tomorrow and Friday, and also the pollen count is moderate on tomorrow and Friday as well. The outlook then nationally, well, largely dry on Friday, turning cooler and more unsettled for the long weekend. That's the weather. And from Met Éireann on their website, met.ie, and you can get a more detailed forecast.
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1: It's Nice and Easy. Yes, I am Eamon Kelly, and I'm with you for another hour on the Nice and Easy programme. Our Cathy has gone home now, and we wish her all the very best and a safe journey home as well. Thank you indeed for working on the programme. We're back to WhatsApp and text at this stage, 087-900-4141, with thanks to Sean's Bar and Kitchen, next to the Rockefeller Centre in New York, where Irish hospitality is always on the menu. Now, you might be wondering, well, who won the two passes to the Saddlers in Boyle? Well, I can tell you who it is. Our computer throws out the name. It's as follows. Damien Regan of Boyle in the county of Roscommon, with the correct word, bandit, of course. Damien Regan, Boyle, County Roscommon. You are the winner of the two passes, and your name will be at the door in the Saddlers Inn in Boyle if you go there. Okay, fair enough. Thank you very much indeed to the Saddlers for giving up those two sets of passes for the Friday night. Remember that it's the Friday night gig that you have your passes for, both the ones that were won last night and tonight as well. There for Friday night, for the Friday night dance with Eamon McCann and the band. And then don't forget, of course, Saturday night, it's a gathering, as they call it, with the bandit. Now, the Tumbling Paddies was requested some time ago. Here they are. Kicking off the third hour with For You.

0: There, the wonderful Murphy's there, the boy who cried tears, and kicking off the third hour of the programme, music from the Tumbling Paddies, and it was a song called For You, and I played it for you, for all you good listeners out there. Thank you very much indeed for getting in touch the way you do, and we still have lots and lots of songs to go through, so if you can hold off asking for any particular artist for a while, I will do my best to get through all the songs that you've asked for already. We'll take a little break and we're back in with a song from Cowboy Larry.
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0: They're from Cowboy Larry, and that is a song called, simply entitled, Memories of Home. Yes, I had it written down and I just can't read my own writing. Great, yeah, keep notes and then you can't read them. That's the way it goes. 23 minutes after 8 is the time.
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0: Now, a little bit of a story about two men that does the gardening.
2: Hi, it's Porrick here, just reminding you to join me this Saturday morning and every Saturday morning, 9 till 10, for the gardening programme. I hope you're putting this great weather to good use in your garden and that you'll join me this Saturday at 9 o'clock as I tell you how to get the very best colour in your garden for summer. We'll also discuss pinching back and feeding tomato plants and fruit in general. And I'll also recommend some of the best cottage garden plants I saw at Mallow Garden Festival this year. So join me this Saturday morning, 9 till 10, right here on Midwest Radio for the gardening programme.
0: And always an interesting programme if you're into the gardening stuff. I'm not that good in the garden. I'm reasonably all right, but anything you want to know, that man certainly knows it. This one was requested earlier, an oldie but a goldie from Joe Dolan.

0: The great Joe Dolan there, the man from Mullingar, and one called It Makes No Difference. We are back at the moment in a moment with the song from Tony Allen, all about the town of Athlone. I know it's a very, very big favourite of a lot of people. It's a beautiful song. It's quite we'll spin it.
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6: This Friday morning, the mid-morning show will be on board the Midwest Radio Ireland West satellite cruiser from beautiful Mulready Park Hotel for the launch of their stunning new refurbished Groyne Whale Suite. 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That's the mid-morning show this Friday morning from 11 at Mulready Park Hotel, right here on Midwest.

0: Tony Allen there in a song called A Bridge in the Town of Athlone. That brings our time to, 27 minutes away from 9 o'clock.
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0: And you can get in touch with us by 087-900-4141. That is WhatsApp and text, of course. 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
0: Oh, good evening, Eamon, and lovely. Thank you for doing that job yesterday evening, finding Murphy and the Swallows from Glenamaddy. Any chance of another spin? I'm getting in early to take the pressure off Sean Gorham in Turlopmore, and thank you. And would you also include this evening, if you can, please include a great friend of ours, that's May Fahey from Abinockmoy, who listens to the show always. Thanks, Eamon. Regards, Sean Gorham in Turlopmore. Well, Sean, I will, especially you went to that much trouble, we'll play this one for you. I found another one by Murphy and the Swallows. This is the very first song that she released with the band, and of course I forgot about it too, you know. Johnny Carroll played with Murphy and the Swallows, so he did, along with other members, because a good friend of mine, he brought me up to speed on a lot of it last night when I was travelling away from here on the telephone. So PJ and Mary Barrett there in Skibbard and Ballindine. Thank you, PJ. You're a mine of information. Anyway, this was the first single, if I'm not mistaken, that Murphy had with the Swallows.

Yep, Murphy and the Swallows and the story of Ned Kelly. Not to be confused with this Ned Kelly, which my cousins call me. They don't call me Eamon. They don't call me Edmund. They call me Ned. And lots of other assorted names as well, which we won't mention on the radio.

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0: Brand new song there from Kieran Rosny and one called The Old Homestead, and a big, big favourite already and much requested on the radio. Now, friends, the show as we know it, the song, the three, or the, should I say, the stage played the three Hail Marys by our own Tommy Martin. That's sadly coming to an end of its run for once and for all. And the final time to see it in Mayo is on this Friday and Saturday night in the Town Hall Theatre in Westport. It's coming to the theatre in Westport. If you want to get tickets, if you log on to westporttheatre.com, or also you'll get them at the door. I think there's very little tickets left as far as I understand at this stage, but it's your last chance to see it. And it's, as I said, this Friday and Saturday night. And a great run, and a great play indeed it was. Right, ages ago I offered to play this, well, I was asked to play this song, I didn't get a chance. I'm looking at the clock, it's coming up on 14 minutes away from 9 o'clock by our friends in Rochford's just out the road from us.
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0: And then Willie Park in Knocknarea asked if we could play this one. John Flood and My Old Sligo Home.

0: Yeah, the original there, and that is My Old Sligo Home. Great stuff indeed from John Flood. Now, just a few requests to get through and acknowledge a few people. Hello, Eamon. What a song there by Tony Allen. It really tells a story of simple times. Alas, there's not writing songs like that these days. Thank you from Rosemary. Rosemary, they're writing them now with AI. That's artificial intelligence. We don't know where the music industry is going. We don't know where it'll take us. But there's a lot of stuff going to AI now, and it's not the AI that we were all used to in the past, if you know what I mean. You wouldn't have to be, as what did Ned Kelly, the Eamon Kelly, this Shanahy, said one time, you wouldn't have to be a small farmer. Forget the way he put it. Anyway, great to hear Ned Kelly. Another great song, Blue Transistor Radio by Murphy. She packed Ballyhonus Hall and Glenimeady as well. Eugene Freely. Thank you, Eugene, and good evening to you. Good evening, Eamon. Hope you're enjoying the beautiful weather. I am. Can you please play Noel singing The Clock on the Wall, please? Thank you from the girls, Bridie and Anna. Ken, because it's almost time to go. Hello to Margaret Cleary. Margaret, I'll play Pat Hayes for you tomorrow evening. And also, I played Martin Cuff singing Arms to Hold Me Tight yesterday evening. I'll give it a spin again tomorrow evening, and we played Eunice last evening as well. I won't get time to play the Sligo Way this evening, but I'll do it tomorrow evening as well. We got through Joe Dolan's song, and again, Katie, I played the Carla Strand song last evening, so I'll play it again tomorrow evening for you, and Four Rows to Glenimeady. I line up all those for you tomorrow evening. There's so many requests coming in for different songs this evening. Hello to Kathleen and Bella, who requested this about maybe weeks ago at this stage. Well, about 2 hours ago, actually.
1: It was Sunday the 31st of May. We arrived at the Carrick and Shannon Festival, and the words of this song occurred to me.

0: Deirdre play, and she play.
1: That's the Outlaws on the 31st of May is the title of that one. Kathleen and Belle requested that one a good while ago. Thank you indeed for your patience. That's why we got to leave it on the programme this evening. Thank you for your participation therein. I'm back again tomorrow evening just after 6 o'clock. We'll do it all again on Nice and Easy. Our thanks to the Audrey Hotel in Tuam for sponsoring Nice and Easy each and every evening here on Number 1 Midwest Radio. Till tomorrow evening, just after 6, Amy Clay, goodbye and wishing you all of the best on this beautiful Wednesday evening. And I'll leave you with a little bit of The Clock on the Wall by the mighty man himself, Noel Dennehy. Hold on there now, Noel. You started much, much quicker than I expected you to.

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9: At 9, good evening, I'm Tina Gates. A jury has heard two women who accused Jeffrey Donaldson of sexual abuse claim he subjected them to difficult and traumatic incidents when they were children. The prosecution opened its case in the trial of the former DUP leader in Newry today. Emily Keegan has this report, which some listeners may find distressing.
10: Jeffrey Donaldson has pleaded not guilty to 18 sexual offence charges, including one count of rape against two alleged victims. The prosecution today told the jury in Newry Crown Court they will hear pre-recorded police interviews with the two complainants. In a summary of evidence, the jury heard complainant B told police Jeffrey Donaldson sexually abused her as a child, and she remembered two incidents vividly. She said one of those alleged incidents involved Mr. Donaldson pulling her legs apart and sexually assaulting her. Prosecutor Rosemary Walsh said complainant A told police Mr. Donaldson touched her chest a number of times and kissed her inappropriately. The jury was told Mr. Donaldson denied all incidents of a sexual nature in his police interview following his arrest in March 2024. His wife, Eleanor Donaldson, has pleaded not guilty to 5 charges, including aiding and abetting, and faces a trial of facts.
9: The Taoiseach suggested the Green Party must take some responsibility for the country failing to meet its climate targets. There were clashes in the Dáil today over an EPA report forecasting greenhouse gas reductions of 25% by 2030. That's well short of the 51% target. Green Party leader Roger O'Gorman criticised the government's approach and asked the Taoiseach if he was concerned. Micheál Martin hit back.
11: Yeah, but you shouldn't be condemning yourself for not getting the 50% because it's so much, because it's only 16 months that this government is in place. So the idea that you're kind of saying we're not getting the 50% because of the last 16 months is nonsense. You must know that, because policies take a lot of time to bed in and deliver.
9: Nurses and midwives at Cork University Hospital are to be balloted for industrial action over what their union describes as a staffing crisis in the hospital's theatre department. The Irish Nurses and Midwives Organisation says theatre staff are owed over 5,500 hours of time in lieu but can't take the time owed because of chronic understaffing. The union says members have lost confidence in the hospital's ability to address the issue and have been left with no other option but to escalate. CUH management has yet to respond. Donald Trump says Iran very much wants to make a deal to end the war. The United States has dismissed Iranian reports on the detail of a possible deal, but President Trump insists there will be an agreement or he'll have to finish the job.
12: Iran is very much intent. They want very much to make a deal. So far, they haven't gotten there. We're not satisfied with it, but we will be. We will be either that or we'll have to just finish the job. But their Navy is gone, as I've said 1,000 times. Their Navy is gone. Their Air Force is gone. Everything's gone, and they're negotiating on fumes.
9: Matthew Perry's assistant, who injected him with a fatal dose of ketamine, has been jailed for 3 years and 5 months. Kenneth Iwamaza, age 60, was also sentenced to 2 years of supervised release and ordered to pay a $10,000 fine. He took the stand in the LA courtroom and told the actor's family he was sorry for what he'd done. All of today's weather warnings have expired. A status orange thunderstorm alert, as well as 2 separate status yellow warnings for thunderstorms and high temperatures, had been in effect in parts of the Midlands, south and west of the country throughout the day. The highs seen this week are expected to recede heading into the weekend. Cathal Nolan from Ireland's Weather Channel has the outlook.
13: We'll see more in the way of cloud about tomorrow. Still some sunny spells to be had in the east of the country. Here, temperatures again up to 21, 22 degrees Celsius. And then as we go into Friday, we see a return of the sunshine once again, thankfully, but we will see temperatures down a little bit, in and around about 21, 22, 23 degrees Celsius. Over the weekend, we do see more unsettled weather.
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14: And in sport, it was 0-0 in the UEFA Conference League final at halftime between Crystal Palace and Rayo Vallecano. Palace are aiming to win a third trophy in 12 months, following on from last year's FA Cup and Community Shield success, while their Spanish opponents are trying to prevent a third English team in 4 years from winning the competition. The Ireland men's cricketers were in action today in their one-off test against New Zealand in Belfast. At the end of the day, the visitors were 361 for the loss of 5 wickets after 94 overs. It's understood that both Kerry and Donegal receive fines in the wake of last Saturday's All-Ireland Senior Football Championship match in Killarney. No suspensions arose from an incident between the sides at the halftime whistle, with Donegal going on to win by 220 to 16 points against the All-Ireland champions. In a statement this evening, the GAA's Central Competitions Control Committee say they're satisfied that all relative incidents were covered in the referee's report and no further action was needed. Munster forwards coach Alex Codling will leave his role this summer after almost 2 years with the province. He initially joined in November 2024 as a consultant and had been working with Munster full-time since last summer. Codling's departure is due to a new coaching opportunity in the top 14 in France, and he has been heavily linked with Toulon. New Zealand will be without Scott Barrett for the nation's champions test this summer. The All Blacks captain is due to have surgery on his back this week and will be sidelined for 5 months. This means he will miss the clash against Ireland on June 18th in Auckland. And world number 2 Elena Rybakina has been knocked out of Roland Garros in the second round. America's Hayley Baptiste was forced to retire from her match against Wang Zhiyu after suffering what appeared to be a serious knee injury. And Novak Djokovic is also safely through in 4 sets against Francis Valentin Royer. That was your news and sport. I'm Eve Conway. It's 9:06.
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16: Clear spells and the potential for further scattered thunderstorms early tonight, but it will become largely dry for a time. Cloud, mist and drizzle along with some fog will develop in many areas by morning. And apologies, that's the wrong forecast. Clear spells and the potential for further cloud, mist and drizzle along with some fog will develop in many areas by morning. Mild with temperatures 12 to 16 degrees in light to moderate east or southeast breezes. And then tomorrow, Thursday, will be mostly cloudy tomorrow morning with patchy light rain, drizzle and mist. However, there will be still a lot of dry weather and limited sunny spells will break through. A much cooler day with highest temperatures of 17 to 20 degrees generally. Moderate southeasterly winds will veer southwesterly and will freshen for coasts. And for a full 7-day local and national forecast that includes all the latest weather warnings, you can visit met.ie.
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16: Welcome to Farming Matters, coming up on tonight's show. Patrick Donoghue, CEO of Animal Health Ireland, will be on to discuss the final push in achieving BVD-free status. John McCabe, Chagas and Arrivo Dairy Joint Programme Advisor, will be on about maintaining grass quality in the coming weeks. And Tom Kelly and Dylan Gilligan of Chagas will discuss second-cut silage fertiliser requirements. We'll have all this plus the latest farming news, and we'll answer as many of your questions and queries as possible along the way. A very good night and welcome to Farming Matters. Declan Maron with you once again, bringing you the latest from Irish agriculture on Wednesday nights. And the news, the views and the voice from field and farm across the region. It's our final programme before the summer. We take a break after tonight until September. Now, if you want to get in touch tonight with a question or a comment, you can send us a text or a WhatsApp to 087-900-4141. All thanks to Sean's Bar and Kitchen next to the Rockefeller Centre in New York, where Irish hospitality is always on the menu. Now, what a week of weather. It's just a shame it seems to be coming to an end by the weekend with rain, particularly on Saturday and Bank Holiday Monday as well. The rush is on for many to get silage secured in the yard before that rain arrives. With next week looking unsettled again, unfortunately. And as farmers across the country do race to take advantage of the current dry spell, there is a major focus this week on farm safety, or tractor safety week, with the Health and Safety Authority reminding farmers and contractors not to let pressure, long hours or fatigue lead to shortcuts during one of the busiest periods of the farming calendar. Silage season means more tractors, trailers, machinery, and both younger and older people around farmyards and roads. And unfortunately, the statistics show just how dangerous that can be. According to the HSA, tractors, farm vehicles, and machinery remain the single biggest cause of farm deaths in Ireland. In fact, in the last 10 years, 38 fatalities involving tractors on farms were recorded, while vehicle-related incidents remain the leading cause of work-related fatalities in the agri sector. That's 38 families whose world has been turned upside down with the loss of a loved one due to a tractor or farm vehicle incident. The HSA is urging farmers to make sure that brakes, lights and hitching systems are properly checked, PTO guards are in place and that children are kept away from working yards and machinery. And with many contractors under pressure to move quickly between farms over the coming days, while the weather allows, farmers and rural dwellers have been asked to take extra care on rural roads with large machinery and trailers travelling throughout the day and late into the evening as well. So a good crop of silage is important, but everybody getting home safely in one piece is a lot more important. Now, looking at the Grass 10 newsletter for this week on grass growth over the past 7 days, and you don't need me to tell you that it started to bounce. Average growth rates in Mayo of 71 kilos dry matter per hectare per day, and some farms recording up over 100 kilos in the last 7 days. So huge growth with that burst of heat, which was all needed. And the predicted grass growth for the week ahead remains high because we have that moisture now coming again and the heat is going to be in the ground. So high 60s into up to 80s is predicted, and there'll be individual farms doing well over 100 for the week ahead. And we'll speak a bit more with John McCabe on that. And well, it's great to have lots of grass maintaining quality in front of stock now becomes the target for the coming weeks. So rainfall over the next week, predicted rainfall in Mayo 16 mil, Galway up as high as 21 mil, but not huge rainfall over the next 7 days. And the average soil temperature is now sitting between 15 and 16 degrees. So soils have really warmed up over the past week with the warm weather. The VK Agri Farm plastic recycling centres over the next couple of weeks, tomorrow, Thursday the 28th and Friday the 29th, they're in Tuam Mart from 9 to 5 both days. Then next Tuesday the 2nd of June, it's in Gort Mart. Next Friday the 5th of June in Athenry Mart. And the following week then, Tuesday the 9th in Loughrea Mart, and Thursday the 11th of June in Portumna Mart. I've also been asked to mention that the IFA are holding public meetings on the EU Nature Restoration Law in the coming weeks. And the closest one to us here in the West is in the Landmark Hotel in Carrick. And that takes place on the 4th of June at 8 p.m. And the 4th is tomorrow week, Thursday week. And it's to hear directly from the National Parks and Wildlife Service, who are responsible for developing Ireland's Nature Restoration Plan. Ireland's plan must be fully funded, led by the state on public land first, and delivered through voluntary, well-supported measures in genuine partnership with farmers, the IFA say. So all welcome to that next Thursday in the Landmark Hotel at 8 p.m. Also been asked to mention that the Land Mobility Service, in conjunction with Dawn Meets Future Flocks, are holding a joint event tomorrow evening, Thursday the 28th, in Dawn Meets in Ballyhaunis at 7:30 p.m. And this is for young farmers and Dawn suppliers and farmers under 40 in general, I suppose. So the topics for discussion tomorrow evening is generation renewal, young farmer schemes, farm planning and finance planning as well. So that's the Land Mobility Service with Dawn Meets tomorrow evening in Dawn in Ballyhaunis here at 7:30 p.m. Now, the deadline for the government's new fuel income support scheme was due to be tonight at midnight, but it has been extended until next Tuesday, the 2nd of June at midnight. So the Minister for Agriculture, Martin Hayden, says the extension was granted because farmers and contractors are extremely busy with silage and fieldwork during the current spell of fine weather. And talking of DAFM, in relation to potential budget cuts in the Department of Agriculture, the IFA say that farmers cannot be expected to take the hit for overspending in another government department. This comes after the Public Expenditure Minister Jack Chambers this week proposed a 1.3% levy across all departments next year, following reported overspending within the Department of Education. That proposal could see the budget of the Department of Agriculture reduced by around 26 million euro next year. And the IFA say that this would come at exactly the wrong time. So Rural Development Chair with IFA John Curran says farmers are already under massive financial pressure from rising costs and weaker prices in some sectors and should not be used to plug gaps elsewhere in government spending. In a strongly worded response today, he said education is very important, but it's unacceptable to ask farmers whose low margins are being decimated by downward price pressures and inflationary costs of production to foot the bill. The IFA argues that instead of cuts, the Department of Agriculture actually needs to increase funding in the next budget to maintain and expand existing farm supports. So they highlighted the Sheep Welfare Scheme, the Beef Welfare Scheme and TAMS grants, all of which the IFA say are under increasing pressure due to demand and rising costs. John Curran went on to say that farmers and farm families need and rely on these schemes to keep their business viable and to cover costs of environmental measures. So that's just on potential budgetary cuts to DAFM next year.
1: Hi, it's Porrick here, just reminding you to join me this Saturday morning and every Saturday morning, 9 till 10, for the gardening programme. I hope you're putting this great weather to good use in your garden and that you'll join me this Saturday at 9 o'clock as I tell you how to get the very best colour in your garden for summer. We'll also discuss pinching back and feeding tomato plants and fruit in general. And I'll also recommend some of the best cottage garden plants I saw at Mallow Garden Festival this year. So join me this Saturday morning, 9 till 10, right here on Midwest Radio for the gardening programme.
16: Now, our first guest tonight is Patrick Donoghue, who is the CEO of Animal Health Ireland. Patrick, you're very welcome to the programme.
2: Not at all, great to be with you. And never thought the 10 or so years ago when we were soldiering together in the Farmers Journal that we'd be on opposite sides of a heated interview on a Wednesday evening.
16: Oh, you're teeing it up for a heated interview, Patrick. You're welcome to the show. I suppose a suckler farmer from County Longford, a broad background across agri-media, politics, co-op, and now you're almost a year in as CEO of Animal Health Ireland. Would you just kind of give us a flavour of what that first year has looked like, and is there any surprises or challenges that you've had since taking over?
2: No, thanks very much, Declan. Yeah, look, a real and genuine honour to be CEO of an organisation that maybe a lot of farmers are aware of, but maybe don't know who we are, to be honest. They're aware of us because we're the organisation that implements and manages the eradication programme for BVD. So any suckler farmer or dairy farmer listening to us tonight who has tagged calves over the last 13 or 14 years and had to take the ear notch sample and send it away, and hopefully, please God, hasn't had BVD, they're aware of what the programme has done. Mm. It's a programme that, and while we do other programme, disease eradication and control programmes like for IBR, we run the calf care programme. We also look at Yone's disease, hoof health check, pig health check. The BVD is the one, I suppose, that Declan, that is synonymous with what AHI is about. Mm-hmm. A year into it, we're making good progress on most of our and all of our disease eradication programs. But I said it's probably the greatest focus for me in the first year was moving the knowledge around BVD back up the chain so the farmers are aware that it hasn't gone away. And crucially, we're very, very close to eradicating the disease once and for all.
16: Very close, but not there yet, Patrick. And you've come out recently and said that, you know, we need to double down and make sure that we do get over the line with this. It's obviously gone on a lot longer than we expected to, and we might come to that in a minute. But yeah, First of all, you know, what do we need to do to make sure that we do once and for all eradicate BVD?
2: Yeah, so look, when the compulsory program started 14 years ago, there was 11% of the breeding herd or over 9,000 breeding animals with BVD. And today, at the end of May 2026, we have just around 100 herds. So we've gone from 9,000 herds to 100. So it just shows the progress and the leadership shown by farmers, by their vets and industry to set up a disease eradication program. And like this wasn't something that AHI said that we wanted to do to kind of annoy farmers. Like this was something that 10 or 15 years ago was actually as far back as 2009 when AHI was first set up. There was a policy study called the Delphi policy study that found that farmers and industry and people like co-ops and farmer organizations and ICBF said that we needed a BVD eradication program because the disease was so rampant. Like those antibodies found in nearly 100% of all stock. So it was so rampant in the country that the industry said we need to tackle this. So we've come this far. What we need to do now is continue to suppress the virus. And how do we do that? The ace up our sleeve really is farmers tagging calves as soon as they're born, getting them sent away to the labs. And if there is a PI, that those famous two letters, a persistently infected calf, they're getting it off the farm ASAP. And then if they are found to have BVD, then, you know, AHI and the department work very, very closely with them to ensure that they can get back, that they're compensated for the loss of their animal, but that they're stepped back into being able to trade as soon as possible. Because, you know, it is like a disease like TB. If you're found to have BVD in your herd, you are restricted from trading in and out. But that isn't to annoy a farmer. Mm-hmm. That is to try and suppress the virus because, you know, it is ridiculously, Declan, it's so ridiculously easy to transmit. Like we did a big campaign with a farmer in County Leash this year who for the first time had BVD ever last year. One calf, and it probably came in, he thinks, through the AI technician or a contractor of some kind. And one calf spread it to 17 calves, and he wasn't able to trade over the spring. So it's tag, it's test, it's get that sample away. And if you do have it, is to remove the calf ASAP. You know, you want to be making sure if you are buying in calves, ideally you're going to ask where they come from. Is there what's the BVD status of that herd? Mm-hmm. And then things look the famous old catch-all term of biosecurity. Like, what does biosecurity mean? It's a big word, but it really means keeping disease out of your herd. And that's through watching where you're buying from, having people dip the wellies when they come into the yard, and good fencing. Like there's the old adage, Declan, of good neighbours make good fences, and mm-hmm. good fences make good neighbours. Like that's crucial to avoid the bit of nose-to-nose contact and the ditch-to-ditch contact. So those type of steps, if farmers take those two or three or four steps, like we will be out the gap here ASAP.
16: We have heard in the last couple of years of, say, more severe outbreaks of BVD. Is that because we now have such a naive herd in general that it is causing bigger issues where it does become apparent?
2: Yeah, great question. And we are seeing that we have seen a drop off in vaccinations for BVD in the last few years. And that's a bit disappointing. And while the numbers of BVD animals and herds are falling, the number of vaccinations has decreased as well. And there are cases of, you know, adult cows because the herd is naive and has never had exposure to BVD that they're getting it. Like I know of a case in County Kildare where it was early in 25, a dairy farmer lost 9 dairy cows because the herd was naive. So like there will be bits of anomalies and there will be bits of challenges that will arise, but the key, it starts at getting the calf tagged ASAP. And look, we have a pocket in around the border of North Monaghan, South Armagh and Fermanagh. That's a challenge as well. So there'll always be areas where there's bits and pieces of challenge that will remain. But yeah, the naivety is something that is a concern. And I know, look, vaccinations, you can vaccinate for everything. And now there's the blue tongue vaccination, which has really kind of crept up the important levels. But like it's the padlock on your farm vaccinations. And I know it's an expense, but it is worth its weight in gold. The vaccinations are good and they do work, especially for BVD.
16: When introduced back in 2013, we were told we'd be doing this. We'd be tagging calves for a couple of years, I think 3 or 4 or 5 years maybe. Obviously, we're 13 years on. Was there a lack of understanding on how the disease worked, or just an underestimation of how difficult it is to eradicate a disease?
2: Yeah, look, I'd say you probably touched on them all, Declan, there. I'd say it was the premise that was put forward that it could be done in 5 or 6 years was with every bit of wind behind us, farmers removing all calves as soon as they were, if they were tested positive, not with holding on to them, doing everything in the book, by the book, to eradicate it. It could potentially and possibly have done in that time frame. Now, history dictates that diseases take longer to eradicate. Like there are two cautionary tales that I'll sound to the farmers listening to Midwest tonight, is brucellosis and TB. In 1990, in our lifetime, certainly in my lifetime, Declan, we were down to 0.9 herds in the country with brucellosis, and we let it slip, and it took the best part of two decades to eradicate. And more concerning and worryingly is that in the mid 1960s, Charlie Haughey was Minister for Agriculture, and he wrote to all department staff in the department congratulating them on eradicating TB. We were down to 45 herds in the country with TB in the 1960s after 10 years of eradication program, and we let it slip. So like there's one vet in particular you probably had on, Damien Barrett in Mayo, who's playing a blinder in the space of both TB and BVD, and there are similarities between the two diseases. But it is about not letting the foot off the gas, going full throttle and finishing a job that farmers have started and done so well to bring us this far.
16: And are the rules strict enough, Patrick? Would you like the minister to, you know, clamp down a bit harder on, okay, it's going to be harder for those farmers with cases of BVD, but for the greater good of the rest of the country that we could actually get rid of this, do you need stricter rules around removal of PI calves?
2: I think the important thing to say straight off the bat is that over 99.5% of farmers are doing the right thing.
16: Yeah.
2: They're tagging on time. They're removing calves that need to be removed. They're doing the right thing. There are those who are just unlucky who will, to no fault of their own, will have bought a calf in a mart that is a transiently infected calf, a TI, which has come from a farm which had a PI. But there are, unfortunately, a very small number of people who you would love to see maybe, you know, be sweating a bit more when it comes to this, who aren't doing the things that the likes of Declan Maron and others are doing, who aren't playing by the letter of the law, and who are holding up the eradication of a really deadly disease and a really contagious disease by not doing the right thing. And yeah, look, I would love to see those very, very small cohort of farmers maybe feel the pinch a bit more from the department in terms of inspections and whatnot, because it ain't fair that, you know, 80,000 suckler farmers and 17,000 dairy farmers who are doing the right thing 365 days a year are being let down by a very small cohort of farmers. So I would love to see a greater foot being put on those.
16: Okay. Just, you mentioned TB there and how we were nearly had it eradicated. I know it doesn't fall directly under your remit. Given where it is now, do you think we can get that back? And are the current measures that have been brought in, which are putting some pain on farmers, do you think that they will pay off in the longer term?
2: I do. I know that there are concerns in there from farmers and farmer organisations and MARTs in particular about the communication element of the new programme. That's always going to be the case. I'd never underestimate the concerns of farmers and their representatives and MARTs in that space, but it is going to take a bit of time and a bit of adjustment to get it right. You know, TB is a pretty multifactorial disease. Like there's no silver bullet, to use that awful cliche, to do it. You know, you have to do a bit of restricting of movement. You have to look after the wildlife. You have to look after the biosecurity. And if you're moving all those pieces on the chessboard together, then you will make progress. And I was at a veterinary conference last week where again, Damien Barrett, just to reference him, said that, you know, the number of farms locked up with TB has reduced by 1,000 in a year. So that's progress.
16: Mm-hmm.
2: It's painful. It's painful progress. And the financial, emotional breakdown of a herd with TB is phenomenal. And, you know, AHI leads out on the biosecurity element of agriculture and through our TAS investigations with vets. And those pieces make a difference. Like getting, you know, and I encourage any farmer to talk to their vet about a TASA. Like, their vet will come along, they'll say, have you considered X, Y, or Z, in very simple, practical and pragmatic ways to improve biosecurity. Because, again, big word, but what is it? It's about locking disease out of your herd, and it's keeping disease out from your farm. And if we all took a proactive approach to biosecurity, like dipping the wellies, making sure that you and your neighbour does that, checking where the stock has come from, power washing out the trailer if your neighbour has used it, cleaning the calving jack. If we all did those few things, we would be 80% down the road with all diseases.
16: Okay.
2: So that's the key thing. And I do think that the new programme will shift the dial, but, you know, it is going to be painful. Yeah. It is going to be difficult for those caught up in it, for sure.
16: Before we let you go, Animal Health Ireland's summer calf care events are returning again this summer. Just give us a flavour of what they're about, who they're for, and the local date for listeners here in the West.
2: Sure, yeah. And look, calf care is absolutely critical. Like, why do we say that? Because it's either the next generation of your dairy or beef heifers, or it's selling on an animal to a finisher or to an exporter, and you want the calf in the best possible shape. So, like, one very quick example of why looking after your calves is important. The difference between a calf doing 0.5 of a gram or a kilogram growth versus 0.8 a day, that equates to, in the first lactation of a dairy cow or dairy heifer, is 1,000 litres. So if you look after the calf in the first year of life, and it make sure that it's doing 0.8 of a kilo of growth versus 0.5, you're going to have an extra 1,000 litres to sell to the co-op. And even at a bad milk price of 35 cents a litre, that's an extra €350 that's in a farmer's pocket if they're doing that. Mm-hmm. And it's the same for beef. So we've been taking a very proactive approach to calf care. It is the next generation. And if we get the calf right, colostrum, vaccinations, all those pieces, you have a healthy animal that's going to be in good shape for either performing in your own herd or doing well for the next man or woman's herd. And we have a series of events on calf care again in the summer, usually around the winter, but we have three on starting the 9th, 10th and 11th of June. On Wednesday the 10th of June, we're in Caroline and Kieran Henry's in Tubbercurry in County Sligo, and it'll be all about how to manage calves at grass, what you should be doing in terms of weighing and vaccinations, what you'd be doing in terms of grassland management. Summer scour is a dread of a disease for anybody who gets it, and we'd be looking about how we can mitigate that and ensure that calves are good over the summer and heading into the back end and into housing. So look, anybody with half an interest in making sure that they've got good calves for this and the next generation, I'd say get to Caroline and Kieran Henry's farm Wednesday the 10th of June, 7:30 in Tubbercurry in Sligo.
16: Lovely, Patrick. There we have to leave it. Thanks very much for joining us tonight.
2: Pleasure, Declan. Take care.
16: Thank you. That's Patrick Donoghue there, CEO of Animal Health Ireland. Stay with us. Coming up after the break, we'll be talking grass quality with John McCabe of the Chagas Arrivo Joint Programme.
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16: And you're very welcome back to the programme. 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
5: Hi Declan, and good evening to your listeners.
16: John, the last time we talked to you, we were going through a very difficult spring. It went from spring mode to summer mode very quickly. It's been a tough spring workload-wise for farmers.
5: Yeah, sure. It was a terrible spring. High rainfall, and it was relentless. Kept coming the whole way through until towards the end of April. Declan, sure. It just had to keep the ball pucked out, and it went from cubicles and liming on Saturday and Sunday there one weekend towards the end of April, to cutting bales and summer mode within two or three days. We'd often see that. In a bad spring, it goes from feeding silage to making silage in the space of two or three days. But it's hard to get the head into gear to do that. I understand that, but it's what's happened nonetheless. And it all rolled into one. Then we've had silage was we're planning for silage, early silage, and breeding was starting at the same time. It's been relentless, really, like since the middle of January, and it's hard. It's been hard going, and we need to, I suppose, try and balance the work with life, really, over the summer. But there are a few things we need to try and get right too at the same time.
16: Yeah, I suppose there was a lot of field work that didn't get done all spring that's probably creeped into this time of year too. So there's that added workload too. But look, tonight we're going to focus on grass quality over the next few weeks. So we've got the heat now, we've got the burst of growth, which is great. But it brings its own difficulties in maintaining quality in front of stock. So we see swards are entering the reproductive period of the year. You're going to start seeing stem rise in swards. What is the advice or what are we telling people that they need to do over the coming week to 10 days?
5: Yeah, sure. Look, we're at the 27th of May today. We're just at that point where perennial ryegrass is at its peak heading date over the next couple of weeks. So we're going to be dealing with stem anyway. But if you think about it, over the spring, a lot of poor graze outs, stock had to come off the fields too soon and plenty of marking done on the soil. So we're going to have a butt in the sward to start with, and then we're just at that point where the plant is heading out. We were lucky we got rain a week or two ago to keep the nitrogen flowing in the soil and kept a bit of leaf there, but there's a lot of stem coming up in the sward, and growths are huge this week, more than maybe we think. I am connected to a lot of people on pasture based in measure grass, and the growths are off the scale over the last couple of days, which means basically when growths are off the scale, it means you're going to be wrong more than you're going to be right. And it's very difficult to handle. So when and as you say, as grass gets stronger, digestibility and quality reduces. Yeah. And when digestibility and quality reduce, the amount of actual grass that each animal can get into themselves reduces as well. So they're not going to be getting as much grass in, and the quality of that grass has reduced. So performance is going to dip. And we see that in big growth weeks, the following week, in terms of milk, the protein percentages drop. So we need to try our best to keep on top of it. And this is in the context of after a hard spring. How many days has it been since the middle of January where we've been working hard? So it's going to be work that's well paid if we can try and keep on top of the grass. And it basically what we're talking about here is being brave, having a bit of conviction, and taking out paddocks with the mower for bales, surplus bales, and And if you might think you're running yourself tight, but experience shows that we're fortune favors the brave. We're better to try and get ahead of it, get our animals into the right grass, which is about the height of your wrist. If you had your fingertips on the soil, 1400 covers. And if we can get them into that, they're going to do better, they're going to perform better, and we're going to get better graze outs, so the quality of the grass coming back behind is going to be far better for stock, and it's going to be far better for performance. I often use the analogy, if our knees are getting wet in the morning when we're putting up the wire, you know, the grass has gone far too strong. So we need to be getting in at lower covers, and that's going to take mowing. And I don't think topping is going to be the only thing that's going to say it. Like, some people are just topping, and it's not enough. We need to be taking out surplus grass off the farm, so that it's not building up a big wedge in front of ourselves.
16: Okay, like, we can spend a lot of time trying to correct post grazing, as you say, topping or something like that. Whereas if we get the pre-grazing height right, it eliminates all that work, I suppose. So that's what you're trying to do: get into that lower cover, so that the cows can take it out and you don't have to go in there with mechanical intervention afterwards.
5: Exactly. And you're going to get away with lower meals as well. You can get away with 2 kilos of meal instead of four, or you could get away with four instead of six. And that's going to save you 60 cents per cow per day, you know, or 70 cents per cow per day. And that's in a lower margin year. Them things add up over the summer. And I suppose the ideal pre-grazing yield that we're talking about, it's not just now that it's going to help. It's going to maintain milk solids production into the second half of June and into July, and keep the cows milking well going into the autumn. It's maintaining that persistency of your lactation. I often see farms that have a very high peak milk yield in April and into early May, and they can be maybe afraid to go hard on the cows or to do too much too drastically and too conservative, and the quality of the sward reduces, and we go from a very high peak to an average amount of milk being delivered per day by the end of June, and you'd be better off maintaining that persistency of lactation throughout the whole summer, really. And that's what we're trying to do here by getting the cows into the right grass.
16: So you're saying be brave, that growth is strong, that you'll be okay. It might look like you're tight on grass, but the growth rates are there. Put very simply, a lot of farms are growing over 100 this week. Most typical farms have a demand of between 50 and 60. So nearly every day you're growing twice as much grass as you're eating. So there is going to be surpluses coming there. With the strong growth rate, some farmers might be tempted to pull back on fertiliser, John, saying the growth is there. There's background nitrogen probably in the system. What is the recommendation on fertiliser for the next few weeks?
5: Yeah, so we often see it where you have big, strong growths, the farm can burn through nitrogen fertiliser quick enough. I'd be definitely saying maybe start, if you have a paddock that's well grazed out, I'd be targeting that with dirty water, very watery slurry, dirty water parlour washings. Probably on a unit a day if we can afford it at the minute, in terms of chemical bagged nitrogen, if we can afford that. But this is highly nuanced at this stage, because each farm has their own chemical allowance, chemical nitrogen allowance, and some people have ample and some people are very tight, and can come around to the 1st of August and have none left to spread for the next 5 months of the year. So we have to be, I'd say, talk to the people who are doing your books. But if you can afford a unit a day at the minute, that'd be great. Otherwise, you're talking about 0.8 of a unit per day for the rest of the summer. Where bales are being taken off, we're stripping lots of nutrients out of the soil, lots of P, lots of K, and also lots of nitrogen. And so if we're taking off bales, I'd like to get 2,500 gallons, a load of slurry to the acre, back out onto that straight away before the grass peeps up.
16: Okay.
5: And then I'd be topping up with closer to 25 or 30 units up until up until the middle of June to the end of June. And if we're taking bales after the middle of June, maybe onwards, I'd be reducing that to 20 units because the soil is warmed up. There'll be more coming from mineralization. So,
16: okay.
5: Yeah, so look, 20 to 25 units after a couple of days after the slurry, maybe a week after the slurry.
16: So you mentioned there slurry on paddocks that were mowed for bales. I have a question in here. A lot of slurry in the yard, didn't get it out in spring due to the weather. It will go out on silage ground after first cut. But what's John's opinion on spreading on the grazing platform?
5: Yeah, sure. It's the challenge this year after the spring that was in it. Tanks are full and people struggle to get it out. And I'm not a massive fan of spreading tick slurry onto the grazing platform unless it's very, very, very good graze out. And if you're spreading onto any bit of grass at all, if you're too slow or if it's a contractor coming to do it and it's four or five days late, you know, you're spreading it into a sward. It can bake on in this type of weather, and it taints the grass, and the cows don't like it, and they don't graze it out as well. That doesn't do anything for quality.
16: Yeah.
5: That's not great in a tight margin year. We want high quality, and to be able to get away with lower bought in feed. So, look, I'm if it's very, very tightly grazed out, and you have your own tanker or the contractor can do it very quickly for you, fine. I'd like it to be watery. Otherwise, I think after the first cut, after the second cut, and after the third cut.

0: rain again on the way next week, which will probably help maintain or push on growth again.
1: It will. Fortune favours the brave. Typically, we don't regret mowing, and that applies to nearly our first cut and paddock bales as well. So I'd be strong on trying to get the cows into the right grass, bale out the surplus. You might have to bale again in another 4 or 5 days. Yeah. But sure, that so be it. We have to keep the cows in the right grass for the summer and maintain the milk going and keep the milk check up.
0: And just quickly on your preference of taking out bales rather than going in afters with the topper, just in 30 seconds, if you can give us a rundown on that.
1: Look, we've imported forage into the country twice in the last 15 years. Topping. You could have had the bales. I wouldn't like to be topping grass into the ground. We had some people run out of forage in the spring, so I'd be trying to avoid it. It has to happen. I know it has to happen on farms, but typically we're looking to take them out of surplus bales. Yeah. If you had to top one a week over the next 6 weeks, so be it.
0: Okay. There we have to leave it, John. Thanks a million for joining us tonight, and we'll speak to you in the autumn again.
1: No problem. Thanks, Declan.
0: That's John McCabe, their advisor on the Chagas Arrivo joint programme. Now we're heading over to this week's Chagas Mayo update, and Tom Kelly and Dylan Gilligan are discussing second cut silage fertiliser requirements.
2: Earlier today, I spoke to Dylan Gilligan from Chagas Cymbelinae on the whole area of silage making. Firstly, Dylan, you're welcome to the programme.
3: Thanks, Tom. It's great to be here.
2: Now, Dylan, the weather is good. A lot of farmers are busy. You might just go through maybe some of the key points there on making good quality silage.
3: Yeah, look, I suppose with the recent good spell of weather, a lot of farmers will be looking to get their first cut of silage finished up at this time of year. So I suppose just some small key points to keep in mind coming up to this time of year. A lot of farmers there will be looking, you'd be ideally looking to go cutting your silage there in the afternoon or after 12 o'clock when the sugars is at the highest stage. You'd be looking then ideally to leave the grass to wilting for in around that 24 hours, but just not too long so that you might be what you're gaining in dry matter that you're not losing in sugars. So you're kind of looking at that 24-hour window to get it lifted off the ground and in and sealed properly at that stage.
2: And a lot of farmers getting grass tested there for sugar levels and nitrates, still, and you might just say what the findings are there on the samples you've tested so far.
3: Yeah, well, I suppose, look, at the biggest thing with getting the grass tested is just to ensure that the nitrogen has fully gone out of it before cutting. And in relation to the sugars, I suppose, in the last couple of days, with the good dry weather, the sugars have kind of been fluctuating between different samples that have been coming in. But look, ideally, once your sugars is at that 3% of that, you're good to go cutting-wise. Now, at the beginning of this week, some of the samples tested that were coming back, that bit lower coming back at that, at the 2% of that, which was just a wee bit on the lower side. So look at, for ideally, if the sugars isn't at the ideal stage, look at, and the nitrogen is all gone, cutting it and giving the grass a chance to wilt and shaking it out and then getting it lifted in that 24 to 36 hour window will cover you that way then. But ideally, when you are going testing your grass, you're looking for that 3 to 3.5% window for the sugars.
2: Okay, and look, it's been a long winter, Dylan. Slurry tanks in a lot of cases are full. A good few farmers maybe weren't able to get out slurry there in the spring with the wet conditions and that. So what are you talking about there now?
3: Look, I suppose in relation to the slurry is farmers, I suppose, to realise that the value of their slurry and how beneficial it can be. I suppose around this time of year now, first cuts are going to be finished up, so you're straight away a farmer's going to be looking forward to the second cut, and I suppose getting ready and preparing for that. The reality is second cut is a lot lighter on numerous farms compared to the first cut, so I suppose getting the most out of the likes of your slurry, which saves the cost on your fertiliser then instead. So I suppose just in relation to your slurry, in going applying it for your second cut, like the value of it, I suppose ideally you're looking for that the low emission slurry spreading to get the most out of it as possible. In relation then to the value of it, so per 1,000 gallons of slurry, you're getting your 6 units of nitrogen, 5 kilos of phosphorus and 32 units of potassium. So I suppose that goes to show, if you go away apply your slurry correctly with your LASS system, it does save then

0: relation then to your to, it saves then a big cost in relation then to your chemical fertilizer coming down the line. So ideally then, like, if you were going fertilizing then for your second cut there, you'd be looking for about 4 ton per acre of fresh grass. You'd be going with your 1500 gallons per acre of slurry, so you're getting your nitrogen, your phosphorus and your potassium out of that then, and then you're only going with your 0.8 bags per acre of pure of pro urea plus sulfur. And I suppose that's another thing to keep in mind, is ensuring that there is sulfur in the crop. It has a big effect on the quality and the yield of the crop, so just ensuring that sulfur is incorporated through some kind of fertilizer in relation to fertilizer or second cut is vital. But I suppose that is kind of the biggest thing to take home there, is utilizing your slurry. As you said, Tom, a lot of farmers probably didn't get slurry out in the springtime and had a surplus of it there, so utilizing it and getting the most out of it is vital. And as I say, it goes to show there then it's reducing the cost then on chemical fertilizer. If the slurry is on farm, it's a less cost to have to be putting against your second cut then already.
1: And what about lime, Dylan, maybe there? The ground is dry, I suppose. Would farmers be thinking of lime maybe this time of the year?
0: Look, ideally, if farmers had silage ground closed up, or if they were only just taking a first cut off it, they'd be consulting their soil test then and looking to see, I suppose, if farmers had a liming programme in place where they had to put on so many tons per hectare over the 3 or 4 years, let's say maybe from soil tests in previous years, then I suppose just following that plan is key. If farmers isn't going to take a second cut, this is an ideal time of the year to get your lime out and getting it started to work in the soil. I suppose for farmers then who don't have them soil tests, taking a soil test and finding out how much lime the ground actually needs is probably the first step there. But getting the lime out and I suppose getting the pH to that optimum level then in turn then works with your getting as good a quality silage as possible, and I suppose increasing the yield on it then in relation to that. But look, at ideally farmers will be trying to get out the lime as soon as possible, just depending on each, I suppose, farm scenario and what's the story with second cut silage on the farm.
1: Okay, that's great, Dylan, there. So just again, to remind or emphasise to farmers that, look, at second cut silage will be a valuable crop on many farms. A lot of silage used up over the last winter when it seemed to go on for a long time. And, you know, to get the fertiliser out now, it might be a little bit more expensive than it was last year. And ideally, maybe get your cattle slurry out as well. And, you know, target a fairly decent second cut silage crop there. Again, it'll probably be needed. So that's all. And back to you now in the studio, Declan.
2: Thanks to Dylan and Tom for that update. A question in before we go, Declan: what are beef prices at currently this week? So base quotes at the start of the week was 6.30 to 6.40 for bullocks, and heifers kind of working off 6.40 to 6.50 per kilo. Now there's fresh concerns with Meat Industry Ireland claiming that factories are struggling to move beef product due to a weakening demand in the UK market. MII chair Philip Carroll said that cold stores across the country are effectively full, despite factories operating at only around 80% of capacity in recent months. He claimed that processors are facing a major difficulty securing contracts at the levels normally expected for the time of year. He said there isn't a cold store in the country that you can find capacity to put processed product in. MII says that one of the key reasons is a reported 10% drop in Irish beef exports to the UK, which remains Ireland's most important beef market. And the organisation says that Irish beef is coming under increased pressure from cheaper imports, particularly from Australia and Brazil, following recent UK trade agreements. So not good news on that one, unfortunately. Now, that pretty much wraps us up for this week, and that wraps up this season of Farming Matters. We're taking a couple of months off until we're back in the first week of September. So thanks very much for listening in over the last number of months, and hopefully you've got something from it. You can listen back to the programme using the Listen Back feature on midwestradio.ie, or get the podcast of this programme will be available from tomorrow. But from me, Declan Maron, take care over the summer, and we'll speak to you again in the autumn.
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11: Good evening, I'm Tina Gates. A jury has heard two women who accused Jeffrey Donaldson of sexual abuse claim he subjected them to difficult and traumatic incidents when they were children. The prosecution opened its case in the trial of the former DUP leader in Newry today. Emily Keegan has this report, which listeners may find distressing.
12: Jeffrey Donaldson has pleaded not guilty to 18 sexual offence charges, including one count of rape against two alleged victims. The prosecution today told the jury in Newry Crown Court they will hear pre-recorded police interviews with the two complainants. In a summary of evidence, the jury heard complainant B told police Jeffrey Donaldson sexually abused her as a child, and she remembered two incidents vividly. She said one of those alleged incidents involved Mr. Donaldson pulling her legs apart and sexually assaulting her. Prosecutor Rosemary Walsh said complainant A told police Mr. Donaldson touched her chest a number of times and kissed her inappropriately. The jury was told Mr. Donaldson denied all incidents of a sexual nature in his police interview following his arrest in March 2024. His wife, Eleanor Donaldson, has pleaded not guilty to 5 charges, including aiding and abetting, and faces a trial of facts.
11: The Taoiseachs suggested the Green Party must take some responsibility for the country failing to meet its climate targets. There were clashes in the Dáil today over an EPA report which forecast greenhouse gas reductions of 25% by 2030, which is well short of the 51% target. Green Party leader Roderick O'Gorman criticised the government's approach to the issue and asked the Taoiseach if he was concerned. Micheál Martin hit back at his former government partner.
13: Yeah, but you shouldn't be condemning yourself for not getting the 50% because it's so much, because it's only 16 months that this government is in place. So the idea that you're kind of saying we're not getting the 50% because of the last 16 months is nonsense. You must know that, because policies take a lot of time to bed in and deliver.
11: Nurses and midwives at Cork University Hospital are to be balloted for industrial action over what they are describing as a staffing crisis in the hospital's theatre department. The Irish Nurses and Midwives organisation says theatre staff are owed over 5,500 hours of time in lieu, but can't take it because of chronic understaffing. The union's Liam Conway says members have been left with no other option.
14: Unfortunately, when staff are rostered and meant to be finishing at 5:30, they're being asked to stay on because patients are still in theatre. This is totally unacceptable due to poor scheduling. We've said to the employer that you need to increase the rosters, you need to increase the staffing to address this, to meet service demand and service need, to prevent the accumulation of toil, as I mentioned, and there needs to be a solution to ensure that that toil does not accumulate going forward.
11: The US Secretary of State has once again suggested progress has been made in the talks to end the war in Iran. He made the comments this evening at a cabinet meeting in Washington, D.C. America earlier dismissed an Iranian report on the possible details of an agreement. Secretary Marco Rubio says the coming hours and days will reveal if there can be any more progress.
15: There's an agreement to be made. We want that to be made. I think there's been some progress and some interest, and we'll see over the next few hours and days whether progress could be made. I just want to remind everybody, Mr. President, you know this well, you have other options available to you if that doesn't work. But the bottom line is that we prefer the negotiated diplomatic route, and we're going to give it every chance to succeed. You know, you're giving it every chance to succeed, Mr. President.
11: All of today's weather warnings have expired. A status orange thunderstorm alert and status yellow warnings for thunderstorms and high temperatures were in effect today for parts of the Midlands, south and west of the country. But the temperature highs are expected to fall heading into the weekend. Cathal Nolan from Ireland's Weather Channel has the outlook.
4: There's some sunny spells to be had in the east of the country. Here, temperatures again up to 21, 22 degrees Celsius. Then as we go into Friday, we see a return of the sunshine, thankfully, but we will see temperatures down a little bit, in and around about 21, 22, 23 degrees Celsius. Over the weekend, we do see more unsettled weather.
11: And that's your latest news update at 4 minutes past 10.
16: And in sport, it's approaching the full-time whistle at the UEFA Conference League final, where Crystal Palace have a 1-0 advantage over opponent Rayo Vallecano. Palace are aiming to win a third trophy in 12 months, following on from last year's FA Cup and Community Shield success. It is being reported by the 42 that the FAI's General Assembly is preparing a motion to boycott Ireland's games against Israel this autumn. Ireland are due to play two Nations League fixtures against Israel, one of which will be in the Aviva on October 4th. A letter has been sent to all 145 delegates of the General Assembly, calling for an extraordinary general meeting, 10% of which are required to support the call before any GM can be convened. The Ireland men's cricketers were in action today in their one-off test against New Zealand in Belfast. At the end of day one, the visitors were 361 for the loss of 5 wickets after 94 overs. It's understood that both Kerry and Donegal will receive fines in the wake of last Saturday's All-Ireland Senior Football Championship match in Killarney. No suspensions arose from an incident between the sides at the halftime whistle, with Donegal going on to win by 220 to 16 points against the All-Ireland champions. In a statement this evening, GAA's Central Competitions Control Committee say they're satisfied that all relevant incidents were covered in the referee's report and no further action was needed. Munster forwards coach Alex Codling will leave his role this summer after almost 2 years with the province. Codling's departure is due to a new coaching opportunity in the top 14 in France, and he has been heavily linked with Toulon. And in tennis, world number 2 Elena Rybakina has been knocked out of Roland Garros in the second round, while America's Hayley Baptiste was forced to retire from her match after suffering what appeared to be a serious knee injury. That's your news and sport. I'm Eve Conway. It's 6 minutes past 10.
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17: Look at the weather forecast. Clear spells and the potential for further scattered thunderstorms early tonight, but it will become largely dry for a time. Cloud, mist and mist along with some fog will develop in many areas by morning. Mild with temperatures of 12 to 16 degrees and light to moderate east or southeast breezes. And just looking ahead to tomorrow, mostly cloudy tomorrow morning with patchy light rain and mist. However, there will still be a lot of dry weather and limited sunny spells will break through. A much cooler day with highest temperatures of 17 to 20 degrees. Generally moderate southeasterly winds will veer southwesterly and will freshen for coasts. More details from met.ie.
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at 10:08. You're very welcome along to this Wednesday night's Late Show here on Midwest Radio as we go around the country, around the world. Michael Cummins taking you through until that time, and hope you can join us somewhere. Well, those of you who have joined us already, of course, but hope you can stay with us for as long as you can. Very special thanks to Declan Martin there, who's just actually finished up there for 3 months, would you believe it? And he's taken the summer off from the farming programme, and that means that I think Declan won't be back here till the 2nd of September, so June, July and August. We wish him well and a good summer. Looking forward to a very busy show here on the show tonight, and we'll be telling you a little bit about the background to a song and playing it, especially tonight, especially of interest to Tyrone people. That'll be coming up sometime between 10:30 and 11 o'clock tonight. In the meantime, let us get the show on the road. Well, let me first of all give you details here. It's a text or WhatsApp, by the way, and the numbers are the same, 087-900-4141, with thanks to Conley's Pub and Restaurant there just off Times Square in New York City, and also Sean's Bar and Kitchen next to the Rockefeller Center in New York as well. Getting us on, and you can email the programme studio at midwestradio.ie. Well, picked this song especially to start the show tonight. Always like to get off to a good start, and this is a good one from the great Johnny Cash.

Jenny Cash there, and A Thing Called Love, getting our show on the road tonight. Wherever you're with it, tuned in, you're very welcome along to Midwest Radio's Late Show, broadcasting the studios here in Ballyhaunis, in the heart of the west of Ireland. And as it happens, we, just after getting an email there, and in from Stevenage in England, from Robin and Rosemary, Daily, and they did mention Johnny Cash, and I hadn't even seen it until I was just getting the print out there, and so there you go, we'll dedicate that to you and to your good friends Rita and Patsy McCartney, listening in Ottawa in Canada tonight. We say hello to Lorraine Fahy in Tuam, sends us a nice message, she's looking forward to the show, and Brita Coffey the same, she's down there in the County Cork, so hello to all of you. And Flo Corcoran is in Dudley over in England, she's looking forward to our show, she says hello to all her friends in Castlereagh. Have a lovely evening, Michael Anthony, of your choice will be appreciated. High five, and keep it country and stay cool in this hot weather. How about that? Thanks very, very much indeed for that, Flo. Right, our next song up is from the Bros Welsh Band from Belcarra, and it features John Nolan on vocals, Sweet Rose of Old Carndyne.

was Welsh band there, and Sweet Rose of Old Carndine. For all the folks around Carndine and Derrybohey and Carnahan and all that area, special shout out to you all tonight as well. Now, a quick hello to Margaret Gallagher. And Margaret says, hello, she'll be listening in Warden Point in County Down tonight. And yeah, so there you go. And so I'm over with my daughter here for a few weeks. And God bless Michael. And just spotted a request by that one. Let's leave that with me and I'll see what I can do, Margaret. Great to have you tuned into us in Warden Point in the County Down tonight. And also, we'd like to say hello to Mary Duffy. And Mary loves our show. She is in Northampton over there in England. And hello to you, Mary. Great to have you on board for the show tonight. Helen Carey in Ballina as well. And thanks, Helen. And Pádraig Devaney at the long list. So Pádraig, it's just a lucky dip tonight. So we're saying hello to the Chris Adams, Ohio, the Whites in Mount Bellier, Beatrice Geraghty in Mount Bellier, Frank and Geraldine Kine in Ballygar, Dennis, Mary and Amanda Dunleavy in Castlebar, Jenny Houston and the folks in Castlebar. And also a quick hello there to John and Anne Skell, New Inn, Holly Noon as well, to Mary McLaughlin in Mount Bellew, Kieran Bowles in Sligo, Nelson McTighe in Brafe, and Johnny and Anne-Marie Crow in Newbridge in County Galway. And that's it. And that's from Pádraig Devaney saying hello to all of you tonight. And Hussey is looking forward to our two shows tonight, and she's looking forward to the television show at 11. Thanks, Anne, you're in tune, which reminds me that Paul and Jerry's show just started there at 10 o'clock. So it's just about quarter way through at the moment. You can tune into it if you have the Sky channels, Sky 588, Faith World TV. And if you can't, if you don't have that, you can get it on smartphones, computers, tablets, whatever you want, by just googling faithworldtv.com, faithworldtv.com. Hello to Anne O'Brien. Anne is in Tuam as well. She's looking forward to our show. And a lovely message in from Mary Greeney. Mary is in Blacksod. Lovely Blacksod saying hello to us all. Thank you, Mary, for that as well. We're going to take a song here. We'll dedicate this to the Cronins down there in Kerry Castle. So hope they're all keeping well. And here's and also to the Carons in, up there in near Irishtown. And just hello to all there. I think could be followed here. No, I'm not exactly sure of it. But anyway, to all the folks connected to the late great Johnny Lockery from Newton Stewart in the County Tyrone. Here's Johnny, Let Me Go to Texas.

0: Johnny Lochry there, and Let Me Go to Texas. A great song from a fantastic singer.
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0: Welcome back after that short break. Here's the man from Knock, John Kelly. Only One Reason.

John Kelly from Knock, and nice song, Only One Reason. We're 26 minutes after the hour of 10 o'clock here. Want to say a quick hello there to Jimmy Hudson and Maura there on the banks of the Shannon there up in the banks of Loch Ree, you could say as well, there on the mighty Shannon near Ballyleague there, Lanesborough country tonight. And I used this line before, Michael. We'll be here if you are there. So looking forward to another great mix of music and song and a bit of banter along the way from Jimmy and Maura in Ballyleague, the County Roscommon at the banks of Loch Ree and the mighty Shannon. So there you go. Lovely evening up there as well. Thanks, Jimmy and Maura, for that. Nigel Ford, all the Fords in Gary Moore country, big shout out to all of you there tonight. Oliver Lee, Auckland, New Zealand, probably the next day there, Thursday, isn't it? And I hope you're all coping well with the warm weather back home. And thanks, Oliver. Great to have you tuned our way tonight. We wish you well. And thank you for keeping in touch. And to all your family and friends around Kilkerran in County Galway, and to your sister Breach Rowe in Claremorris, and indeed John and the folks there in Lagachample in Claremorris. A big hello to all of you as well. Maureen Egan, Tipperary. Maureen will have enjoyed that song from John Kelly as well. And she says, looking forward to another great night of country music, and high five from Tipperary, or a puck on Nina, and indeed also looking forward to the TV show at 11. And Paul and Jerry show, we're running there almost halfway through now on Sky 588 at the moment. Mary O'Sullivan is with us down in Kerry, and on radio, and looking forward to TV as well. So Mary, thank you in Killarney for that message into us tonight. Just to give a mention here to Kayleigh this weekend, it's on in the community centre in Crimlin Ross, a few miles out from Castlebar there. It's on Saturday night, the 30th of May, and it'll feature the Duntally Kayleigh Band, popular Kayleigh Band, actually. They're from Donegal, and dancing is from 9 to midnight. So that is in the community centre out in Crimlin Ross country there, outside Castlebar. Also been asked to mention in relation to Mount Ballymart next weekend, and this coming weekend, Vincent Flynn asked us to give it a wee mention. It's Sheer Fest 26, and it says it takes place at Mount Ballymart. It's Saturday and Sunday, with the Provincial Sheep Shearing Championships drawing shearers from all over Ireland and beyond. Featured over the weekend is a wool expo showcasing what an extraordinary product wool is and the versatility of the products that can be produced. Also, there will be a tug-of-war and a horse shoeing demonstration. For the night time, there is a mart beat and all folked up. Yeah, all folked up is right. And Derek Ryan will be there on Saturday night. And then on Sunday, there's a line dancing and a jiving competition on Sunday. And Olivia Douglas and Michael English completing the lineup for a great weekend of entertainment. All happening over there at Mount Ballymart this weekend. And Vincent asked us to give that a mention. I think Vincent is originally actually from Knockmore Parish, I'm told. So hello to you there and to everybody associated. Wish you the very, very best. And we'd like to send best regards here to Robin, to Patsy and Rita McCartney, who've been on to say hello to us tonight from Stevenage. Actually, they're in Canada, they're in Ottawa. And they do say hello to Robin and Rosemary Daly tuned in Stevenage tonight, so in England. So great to have you all on board. And we go to Mount Rath, Martin Valen in Mount Rath. And hello to Martin. Sitting in the gazebo, listening in with a few cold cans. Sure, it's the weather for it. And I think you'll be happy with our selection from Buck Owens tonight, Martin. Sit back, relax. And as Paddy Higginson over in Clopbrack might say, Cashiere, throw it back. So here we go with Buck Owens and Second Fiddle.

Yeah, good song there, and hello to Martin there, relaxing there in Montrath in County Laois with the Slea Blooms there in the background, I would imagine. So hello to you tonight, and thanks, Martin, for joining us in County Laois. And I know Martin for many, many years, going back to days in Abbey Leagues. So great to have you tuned in. And Michael Holster says, Michael, 'tis kind of warm in old Carrigdyne. Keep it country. From Mick Holster, there in Carrigdyne tonight. And we played the Sweet Rose of Old Carrigdyne a little earlier on. So thanks, Michael. Good to see that. And we'll have to spotting that right there now on the show. And actually, we're just moving across to Knock, actually, Clun Lee, I think, and a message in here from Jeanette Hunt, actually, in Clun Lee, says, Michael, we mentioned there for Eva, and Siobhan Regan, your neighbours there in Kelchebo, who are running the Manchester Marathon to raise funds for the Irish Cancer Society in memory of their dad, of course, the late John Regan, our own area, Kelchebo and Clunmore and all of that. Lovely gentleman, a quiet gentleman, strong, big, strong man. And fondly remembered by all who knew him. And this is also to mark the first anniversary of his passing. So all support welcome there for Eva and Siobhan Regan, who are running the Manchester Marathon for funds for the Irish Cancer Society in memory of their dad, John. Hello to Mary and all the family there as well in Kelchebo. Now again, thanks to all of you for those nice messages into us. And where else are we going? I just want to also give a mention here to the bake sale, the bake cake sale, Marie Groves, and that's happening in Tesco in Claremorris this coming Saturday from 10 a.m. to 3 p.m. All support would be very, very welcome for that. This is, I think, about the 15th year that Marie has organised this particular venture. Now, getting great support from all her friends, and lots of people baking and very busy, and it'll be a busy spot there on Saturday. So Michael Burke there, Michael Beholder, Michael will be along to provide music and banter, keep it all going nicely. The Dougan Turley School of Dancing will also give a performance there, and Aidan Beastie from Ballyhaunas, who was the under 12 Shannos Dancing Champion, Aidan will be given a be doing a wee spot there as well, and lots of other attractions there. Numerous details there are on various in the local newspapers and all. And if you want to contact, you can contact Marie Crowe there at Tesco in Claremorris for further details. So we wish them well. That's this coming Saturday between 10 a.m. and 3 p.m. Right, and also, I'd like to include in our next request here a very, very special hello. We're staying quite local, actually, again. We're heading to Clun Lavish, and we're extending very best regards to Michael and Margaret Sweeney, Clun Lavish, celebrating their golden wedding anniversary this weekend. And there'll be a do in Carty's on, I think it's Friday evening, I think. Saturday evening, actually, in Carty's pub in Knock. Starting early, starting around 6-ish, I think, so long evening there. And we do want to wish Michael and Margaret the very, very best. And hello to all the family. And we've known them for many years indeed there between Dalshan and Clun Lavish and all of that. So, and hello to all the Costellos there as well, to Margaret and all the family. So big shout out there to all there. And wishing Michael and Margaret the very best on their golden jubilee. It was Margaret Gallagher over in Warren Point in County Down. Let me see, is it Warren? It is indeed, that's where she's listening to us. Often in Strandhill and Sligo, but tonight in Warren Point. She did mention, if possible, could we play this song? So here it is for all the folks. It's Mick Mulhern and a song written by Niall Finnegan down there. Niall Finnegan down in Gort and Galway. It's one called Souvenirs.

That's absolutely one of the greatest Western songs in country music of all time, isn't it? Marty Robbins there, and the story of El Paso. And just a quick hello to Margaret Gillen, who's enjoying our show there tonight. And Margaret, I'll include that request, so you're just after 12 or so on the show tonight as well that you've requested. So hello to you in Ross's Point in the County Sligo. Well, this time we're just going, if I can just get that to hand for a moment, and I have it here, I think, yeah. There was a great album brought out many years ago, several years ago, by the great Merle Haggard, and it was called Let Me Tell You About a Song. And every song was had an introduction about the background to the song. Well, thanks to a man up there in the Loch Shore, in Ballymacguigan area of County Derry, the Loch Shore, I have some lovely background information here in relation to a song that Philomena Begley recorded. And if there's ever an appropriate time to play it, it's this very night, because Tyrone Geldim have been mourning the passing, sudden passing actually, of the great Frank McGuigan, the news that broke there last Saturday night, Sunday morning. And this is a song that I remember, I played it over the years a good many times, and was associated actually with Philomena, and indeed also as Eddie Crozier, whom I've known for many years as well. Eddie sent me a lovely background to the song today, and I'm going to let you know it. So let me tell you about a song. And Eddie has been involved in the music business himself for many years, and of course in the GA. His brother Paddy managed Derry there for a while, and he's married to a girl, a lady from Shrap, Belmullet, by the way, Eddie's brother Paddy. The background to it, and he says there's a strong Mayo connection to this song, by the way, as well. So in Eddie's words, I remember going out to New York for a big event from Mayo, from Midwest Radio actually, called The Beat on the Peat, where they took two 40-foot containers of turf turf from a bog in Mayo to Yonkers, a thresher and some corn, and around 100,000 people turned out over 2 days in New York for the event. We all stayed in a hotel opposite Madison Square Gardens. It was called the Hotel Pennsylvania, which was famously located opposite Madison Square Garden in New York City, and was the inspiration for the famous Glenn Miller tune, Pennsylvania 65,000. On the trip as well were some great singers like Philomena Begley, Brian Call, Declan Nerney, and lots more as well. It was the talk of Ireland at the time. On the Sunday, Tyrone were playing in Croke Park. We were over in New York, and Philomena told me that she wished she was there to hear the Red Hand roar. And from that minute on, I got the inspiration for the idea about a song that was, as she said, was growing up, thinking about the great Frank McGuigan and great names I had heard my father and uncles talk about, who were born and reared in Moortown, Arbo area, like the Devlins, Teddy Turbitt and Iggy Jones. So on the flight home, we were to land at Shannon Airport, where my car was, and sitting beside me was Philomena, and she said, I wish we could land in Belfast, as we were all tired. But as we approached the Irish coast, the pilot read out a message that he was going to land in Dublin due to heavy fog in Shannon, and we were going over Navan. The song was fresh in my head, and I was thinking of the great Mayo and Mead player and talented songwriter, Eddie Maguire. Eddie was from Blacksod, he's from Blacksod actually. And then a further announcement from the pilot told us that we were now diverting to Belfast, which was good news for most of us. I remember and Philomena

Art Bow. I then went to Raymond Stewart, brother of Gene, at Sharp Music in Dungannon, and he got Philomena Begley to record it in time for the next big match, and we launched it at a big night in Forbes Club in his native Art Bow. The history of an amazing song that tonight, I'm sure, will be sung and a lot of people will share in it. And obviously a very poignant song at this time. And the funeral reposing was this evening up in Art Bow. And up in, and the funeral mass will be in the Blessed Sacrament Chapel in Mullinahoe tomorrow, Requiem Mass for 11 o'clock tomorrow, and with interment in the adjoining cemetery. And that Mass can be viewed on the webcam. Now you have to go into Funeral Times, I think, rather than rip.ie to find that. So tonight, I understand members of the McGuigan family are possibly tuned in to us. So our condolences to all of them there, to his wife Geraldine, and to the family, to Frank and Brian and Tommy and Kristen and Caitlin or Kathleen and Shay and all of the in-laws, and also the family members, brothers and sisters there, Tommy, Mary, Mick, Stephen, Jared, Margaret, Paddy, Mel, and also remembering the late Brian and Declan, the in-laws and grandchildren and all of the family circle indeed. Here it is, the song that tonight in a special way will resonate in the hearts of so many people, not just in County Tyrone and neighbouring counties, but wherever this show has been listened to. Philomena Begley, The Green Fields Around Art Bow, dedicated to the man himself, the great Frank McGuigan.

0: What a fantastic tribute song that is. And of course, Frank lived for many years to listen to that song, and I'm sure he was a humble man, and still just celebrated in such a special way. Fondly known in Tyrone as the King, and a lot of people missing that man and his contribution to the Gaelic folklore of the county right now as well. And here on Midwest Radio, broadcasting from Mayo tonight, we are in our own way extending our condolences to all of the family on behalf of all our listeners throughout the Western Province here and much further afield to all of you there in the Arbroath and area of County Tyrone tonight.
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0: Midwest Radio. And again, thanks to Eddie Crozier there for the background on that, and of course to Eddie McGuire and to Philomena, all who met contrived to put that great song together. Well done to all of them. We're heading to the news now in just a few minutes, and a quick hello here to let me see, to Noreen Callan, I think, has been on there to say hello to me from Fairy Mountain, Ross Common, and also to Nora Healy, I think, in Carrick. So greetings to all there tonight. And anything of your choice, Michael, would be grand. That's from Liam here in Ballyhonus, Liam Dooley. And I'm sure a song from Brian Call never goes astray, the great Brian, from Tyrone as well indeed, and he sings about the neighbouring county of Derry, hometown on the Foyle, Janet McCauley composition.

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1: Midwest Radio's top of the hour with Fadden's for Men, Brafey Road, Castle Bar, where fashion never sleeps. Stockist of Sixth Sense, Columbia, Farah, Superdry, and Rivet and Denim, Fadden's.ie.
2: At 11, good evening, I'm Tina Gates. The Taoiseach is promising the biggest overhaul of rural housing rules in two decades, making it easier for families to build one-off homes in the countryside. Simon Harris told a Fine Gael Parliamentary Party meeting tonight that the government's new national planning statement will scrap restrictions on ribbon development and remove caps on the number of homes built on farm holdings. He says the changes represent a fundamental shift away from planning practices that have held rural communities back for too long. Nurses at Cork University Hospital are to be balloted for industrial action over what they're describing as a staffing crisis in the hospital's theatre department. The Irish Nurses and Midwives Organisation says theatre staff are owed over 5,500 hours of time in lieu, but can't take it because of chronic understaffing. The union's Liam Conway says members have been left with no other option.
3: Unfortunately, when staff are rostered and meant to be finishing at 5:30 in the evening, they're being asked to stay on because patients are still in theatre. This is totally unacceptable due to poor scheduling. We've said to the employer that you need to increase the rosters, you need to increase the staffing to address this, to meet service demand and service need, to prevent the accumulation of toil, as I mentioned, and there needs to be a solution to ensure that that toil does not accumulate going forward.
2: A jury has heard two women who accused Jeffrey Donaldson of sexual abuse claim he subjected them to difficult and traumatic incidents when they were children. The prosecution opened its case in the trial of the former DUP leader in Newry today. Emily Keegan has this report, which listeners may find distressing.
4: Jeffrey Donaldson has pleaded not guilty to 18 sexual offence charges, including one count of rape against two alleged victims. The prosecution today told the jury in Newry Crown Court they will hear pre-recorded police interviews with the two complainants. In a summary of evidence, the jury heard complainant B told police Jeffrey Donaldson sexually abused her as a child, and she remembered two incidents vividly. She said one of those alleged incidents involved Mr. Donaldson pulling her legs apart and sexually assaulting her. Prosecutor Rosemary Walsh said complainant A told police Mr. Donaldson touched her chest a number of times and kissed her inappropriately. The jury was told Mr. Donaldson denied all incidents of a sexual nature in his police interview following his arrest in March 2024. His wife, Eleanor Donaldson, has pleaded not guilty to five charges, including aiding and abetting, and faces a trial of facts.
2: The US Secretary of State has once again suggested progress has been made in talks to end the war in Iran. He made the comments this evening at a cabinet meeting in Washington, D.C. America earlier dismissed an Iranian report on the possible details of an agreement. Secretary Marco Rubio says the coming hours and days will reveal if there can be any more progress.
5: There's an agreement to be made. We want that to be made. I think there's been some progress and some interest, and we'll see over the next few hours and days whether progress could be made. I just want to remind everybody, Mr. President, you know, as well, you have other options available to you if that doesn't work. But the bottom line is that we prefer the negotiated diplomatic route, and we're going to give it every chance to succeed. I know you're giving it every chance to succeed, Mr. President.
2: Matthew Perry's assistant, who injected him with a fatal dose of ketamine, has been jailed for 3 years and 5 months. Kenneth Iwamaza, age 60, was also sentenced to 2 years of supervised release and ordered to pay a $10,000 fine. Our record-breaking May warm spells coming to an end. Met Aaron says the high temperatures that saw the mercury hit 30 degrees this week will ease from tonight, and more unsettled weather is expected this weekend. But Cathal Nolan from Ireland's Weather Channel says Bloom Festival goers can still expect temperatures well over 20 degrees, with the possibility of 25 in Dublin on Friday.
6: As we go into Friday, we see return of the sunshine once again, thankfully, but we will see temperatures down a little bit, in and around about 22-23 degrees Celsius.
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7: Clear spells and with just like that at the top again. Clear spells and the potential for further scattered thunderstorms early tonight, but will become largely dry. For a time, cloud, mist and mist along with some fog will develop in many areas by the morning. Mild with temperatures of 12 to 16 degrees and light to moderate east or southeast breezes. And just looking ahead to tomorrow, mostly cloudy with patchy light rain and mist. However, there will be still be a lot of fine weather and limited sunny spells will break through. Much cooler day with highest temperatures 17 to 20 degrees, generally moderate. Southeasterly winds will veer southwesterly and freshen near the coast. And that's the up-to-date news and weather here on Midwest Radio. Time 5 minutes after 11.
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7: Radio. And you know, strange enough, this is our third Tyrone act in a row. We had Philomena, we had Brian, and this time we have Eamon McCann. I believe Eamon is in the Saddlers, so we wish well to the folks over there, the Flanagans. Saddlers Inn, near Fringe Park, Boyle area, reopening this weekend, I'm told. And I believe Eamon McCann is and the band are there on Friday night. So here we go with Eamon McCann, the great Eamon. He'll be with us in Sligo, actually, one of the nights for the guest spots and the shows in November. And Only the Heart Aches.

Yeah, Sam McCann, great singer, and he's over in the Saddlers in near Prince Park Boyle area Friday night, and we wish him well. Wish them all well, Sean and the folks there as well. Now let's say a quick hello to John Cohn of Corrifane and Ballandine and Claremorris. So hello to you, John. Nice to talk to you yesterday, by the way. Very best regards to you out there tonight. We'd also like to say hello to Brian Egan and the folks there in Bonds and Galway. The very best to all of you, and a special hello to Ken and Colette Egan, actually Dr. Egan, and the folks there in Ballandine as well, to all the lovely people up there in the Bonds. Incredible staff, actually. Shout out to all of them, and a very special mention for Geraldine Ryan. Geraldine's member of staff there as well, and she loves our show, and she tunes into us faithfully up in Galway every Wednesday and Sunday night. So Geraldine did promise you a wee shout out on the show, and there it is. I'd also like to say hello to Marion Egan and Tavran and Kilkelly, great listener to Midwest as well, and the very best to you, Marion. And also a quick hello there to Bea and Carmel O'Connell, and they're near Ballinlough in the county Roscommon. Keep it country, Michael, all the way, they tell me. So a shout out to all of you there tonight. And here's a nice message in, and it's in for a man from the parish of Knock, and let's go with it. It says, Michael, just a short message to wish Sergeant Pádraig Cunningham, Tobercurry Garda Station, a long, happy and peaceful retirement. He's given the last 42 years of dedicated service to the Sligo Leitrim Garda Division and is held in high esteem by his colleagues and the people in the community that he has served. Native of Knock, he will have lots of time now to enjoy the odd game of golf and follow Mayo. And sent in to you on behalf of all his colleagues, past and present, in the Sligo Leitrim Division. That's a lovely message, Jen. And indeed, we've met Pádraig a good lot of times over the years as well. Proud Knock man. And he could well be off to Clonus on Sunday, like lots of more. We'll be mentioning that a little later on. But anyway, thanks to all of you folks there for that lovely message, Jen. And I was just wondering, since he is based in Tobercurry a lot, and even though, you know, he's from Mayo, but we're going to play my old Sligo home, because obviously an awful lot of his are in County Sligo and probably Leitrim as well. So here we go with hello to you, Pádraig, and we wish you the very best on your retirement from Garda Síochána. Pádraig Feeney will sing this song, written by Michael Maloney, indeed, from down in Inniscrone area, living in Dublin, and a very popular number, My Old Sligo Home.

Patrick Feeney there, and the story of my old Sligo home. And that is actually, you're dedicating that once again there to Páirí Cunnion, Sergeant Páirí Cunnion of Knock, Tobercurry Garda Station as well, of course, and to wish him the very best on his retirement. So, Páirí, hello to you all over there. And I think it's Kilgariff, near enough anyway, in the parish of Knock. So, shout out to everybody there and well done. Now, I'd also like to say a quick hello. It's for PJ O'Brien in Castlereagh, I think it is, who listens into your show every night. So, greetings to you, PJ, on the programme tonight. Big fan of the music of George Jones, we're told. Now, quick hello to Bridie Doherty. And Bridie, oh, by the way, my show got underway there on Sky 588 at 11 o'clock, so it's just a quarter way through. And Bridie Doherty says she'll be listening to the show here on the radio. It's not easy, but I do my best to do both, and watching the television show as well. Good on you, Bridie. Hello to Bridie, Danny, and the folks there in Kelchimach tonight. We wish you well. And Teresa Horton has been on to say hello to us from Tipperary. She's Waterford, actually, Limmy Bryan, and she's enjoying the programme there tonight. Many thanks to you. Great to have you with us on the show tonight, Teresa, and to Mary Marley. Mary is in Ballinrobe there, and Jean Kennedy says hello to us from down in Cork, and she says hello to Liam and Anne Rosemont in Longford, and also to Margaret and Des Kramer over in Edgware in London. So greetings to all of you there tonight on the show. We catching up on a few things there, I think we are. And in the meantime, we are going to what? We're going to do something here. I have something lined up to go. Yeah, we have a song coming up here. But just before that, another mention in here. Again, I'm getting probably over-requested as regards numbers, so I'm going to just put a mark beside them and get around to whatever I can afterwards. And it says, looking forward to your show, Michael. And please hello to Des and Margaret Kramer, Edgware in London, Jean Kennedy in Cork, Vince Gill, if you get a chance. And that's in from Liam and Anne Rosemont, who are tuned away over in Longford town tonight, in that area. So hello to you all there tonight. And also hello to Marie O'Brien in Castlebar, I think it is. Hello to you, in Castlereagh. Hello to you as well on our show tonight. And where else am I? Well, Eugene O'Connor in Ballhadreen, sending greetings to us. Paul Gibbons in Claremorris as well. And George Jones mentioned there in Castlereagh from Marie and Brendan, it says. So again, just catching up on some of those right now. And yeah, there's lots of different ones coming for different ones. They're just going to run out of steam here because I can't get round to them all. And another one, John Boogie has been on from Dublin. He says, Michael, watching your TV show right now here in Tallaght, Dublin, anything of your choice will be grand. And here to the radio as well. Thank you, John, for that. Well, we're going to take an old country standard, and after that we'll have the new single from Dermot Hegarty. But first up, we're going to go with Hank Lachlan, an all-time country standard, The Wild Side of Life.

Hank Thompson, actually, from back the years, and The Wild Side of Life, song covered by so many people down through the years. Now, this some requests getting way behind, but anyway, here's a nice request, and it's down from, I think it's Swinford, is it? It is. And it says, Michael, enjoying your show there, and best of luck to Shane Snee from Cullion, Swinford, on his new adventure. He's finishing up in B Ward today in Mayo General Hospital, says. What a great worker, great empathy for people he cared for and understanding, and he will be sadly missed by all, and fantastic at his job. That's in from Fiona, Joseph and Donica, and one called Stop the World and Let Me Off, I mentioned on that. So we do send greetings there to Shane Snee and wish them the very, very best as well. Thank you very much for sharing that with us tonight. And let's see another one here. Somebody says here, again, with nobody to take the photo, take the calls, but if you want to text in, if you can help out. Michael, could you please ask your listeners, anybody selling two tickets for the Saw Doctors in Galway on Friday, the 24th of July? And that's in from Pat. I won't go ahead, but it's from Pat. And anybody who can help out on that, if they do, they could text or WhatsApp us, 087-941-41. Two tickets for the Saw Docs in Galway on the 24th of July. So again, thanks for that. Martin Morden, hello to you, Martin. I'll see what I can do there now. And that as well, you're in Loughrea tonight. And please, let me see. Yeah, we'll try and get around to that. And Mary over in France, always a great listener of mine. We say hello to you there tonight as well. And so many more to catch up on. In the meantime, I'm going to go with this brand new single, and it's from Dermot Hegarty, the man from Longford. He's living over in Norton there in England for many, many years. I meet Dermot on a fairly regular basis over the last several years, actually. And I know he's listening in to us over there tonight, so hello to Dermot and Gerard, all the folks who are tuned our way. And this song was written by Desi Wren from over there in Mostrom or Edgerstown area. And it's called The Camlan Water, Where the Camlan Waters Flow, a Longford song. So I haven't heard it before. And I'd also like to say hello to Deborah Dowler and thank her for her help with this also. And indeed, Jerry Glennon. So here we go with Dermot's new song. It's one called Where the Camlan Waters Flow.

There you go. That's the new single there from Dermot Hegarty. And this one called Where the Camlan Waters Flow, composed by Desi Wren. And we're 27, 28 after the hour of 11 here on The Late Show on Midwest Radio. Thanks for your messages coming through to us tonight. And we're just trying to line up something else here, if we can pick it up on the old system. And do you know what? We might just do it in a moment here after this, if we can. Talking away to you here as we're trying to pick up a particular song that I just want to maybe fit in at this stage of the night. And yeah, I think we're almost ready to go with it. From Margot Dunn, of course, and we are ready to go with that in just a few moments here. So right now, I just wanted to mention actually to you in relation to a walk that's happening in Hollymount this coming Saturday, starting around 11 o'clock or so. It's been coordinated actually by my daughter Maria and her husband Kevin Feerig, and they're organising this in memory of baby Jane, who they lost at 17 weeks back in August of last year. Now, following that, the family received support from Felicon. They do a lot of great work, this group, and including counselling, a memory box, keepsakes and ongoing emotional support. The fundraiser aims to raise awareness and vital funds for this cause, which relies heavily on donations to continue supporting bereaved families across Ireland. And it's on, as I said, in Hollymount next Saturday at between 11 and whatever. It's a 5K, three-mile walk, and those who are taking part, adults €15 and under 18s €5. And you can register, I think, online there, Maria's Instagram, or through idonate.ie, I think. For further information, you can contact maria88@gmail.com. And there's also an email, Instagram. I'm not over familiar with that, to be honest now, but there you go, mariacommons88@gmail.com. And it's in support of Felix, and I know they have a lot of people volunteering to take part in that next Saturday morning at 11 o'clock. It's in over there in Hollymount. So just want to wish them all the well and to thank everybody who has been very generous in supporting that already. Many thanks to everybody involved. Now, let me see where else at this stage. Hello to Mike Wilson in Cavan, actually. Hello to or is it from Mike Wilson? Mike Wilson in Cavan, yes. And or, I'm not sure now. It says, well done, Michael, and well said, that man. Writes a beautiful song about Meath. And now, Sean in, I'm not all familiar with this, it says Sean, Meath 8788, and rest in peace, Frank. That would be, oh, I think I know what you're on about there, that perhaps Eddie Maguire probably wrote a song about Meath as well, probably back in that era, when Meath were going very well, indeed, 8788, and a lovely song about Frank McGuigan as well. I hope I'm right on that one, Mike, and thank you for that. Okay, now, of course, just a quick look ahead to Sunday, to the weekend, and on Saturday, the next batch of the fifth and sixth games out of the eighth in the Sam Maguire Cup take place. First up will be the meeting of Westmeath and Cavan, actually. I think Cusick Park, Ballingarra sold out for that game. It's on GA Plus. And the big game up on the Athletic Grounds, I presume that's sold out in Armagh as well. And that features Armagh and Derry. That'll be some battle. And that starts at 7:15. Elsewhere during the day, you have the All-Ireland Under-21 football final between Kerry and Tyrone. That game's in Croke Park at 5. That's live on TG Cahir. And also on TG Cahir live, the Christy Ring hurling final between Kerry and Derry at 3 o'clock. And the Nicky Rackard final is on Sport TG Cahir. And that is at 1 o'clock. And it features Tyrone against New York. And that's the Nicky Rackard Cup final.
So there you go. And also on Saturday, you have the All-Ireland Minor Hurling Quarterfinals, Limerick and Clare in Thurles at 1 o'clock, and also in Thurles at 3 o'clock, Kilkenny and Cork. And would you believe it, that game has been refereed by a lad 2 miles out the road from us, 2 or 3 miles out the road from us in Ballyhawn. It's a great honour for him, James Judge. So we want to wish him the very, very best, a member of the Touring Club back the years. So absolutely great. And just on Sunday, the Laurie Maher Cup Final, a local derby game between Leitrim and Longford. That game is in Croke Park at 12:30 on Sunday. So we wish them both the very best there. You have the All-Ireland Under-20 Hurling Final. That is going to be some ding-dong battle, I would imagine. It's in Thurles at 2 o'clock on Sunday between Galway and Clare. That should be a great game. And then you have the final two games in the Sam Maguire Cup Round 1, starting with Dublin and Louth in Croke Park at 2:30. And the Monaghan, Mayo and Monaghan, that's in Clonus at 4 o'clock. That game is live on RT. And of course, it's live here on Midwest Radio. Michael D is back to do that, actually. Michael D McAndron is joined by Michael Miles, I heard them saying. So that game is on here on 4 o'clock on Midwest as well on Sunday. Just want to wish the Mayo lads the very, very best. And look, I said a piece in the Mayo News this week. There are thousands out there of you who had no problem going over to 2 or 3 years ago, whenever it was, over to Gaelic Park in New York, spending a few days over there. So now it's time to get up off your butts and make your way over to Clonus. You'll be there in 2.5-3 hours for most parts. Well, it could be a bit further, obviously, depends on where you are in the county, but from our area we can be parked up in at least 2.5 hours. And I'm expecting big Mayo support, and really big Mayo support as it comes near, to make the journey there to Clonus on Sunday for the big game with Monaghan. So there you go. And after all of that, we're going to get Margot to sing The Boys from the County Mayo coming up right now.

Still a great song after all the years, Astrid. There's something about that that just gets to the county here in a special way. And Margot there, we'll dedicate that also to Eugene O'Connor there in Ballardreen also. Now, quick hello to Noel Higgins, and Noel is enjoying our show in Toom tonight, and thanks, Noel. He says, what an absolutely beautiful tribute to the great Frank McGuigan on your show before 11 o'clock there tonight. One of the all-time greats, 11 points in the against Armagh in the Ulster final. On the day and from play in that famous Ulster final. And I have to admit, he says, I shed a tear listening to that beautiful version of the song and the heartfelt tribute that you can sense so easily from Philomena in Philomena Begley's version of it. And I find the same as well. It's one of those that obviously she knew Frank so well over there in Tyrone, the same area more or less, and yeah, you can sense it, can't you? So that's a lovely message from Noel Higgins there in Claremore, well, Claremore's man in Toom for many, many years. And just would also like to include a request for Christy Grimes in Ballinope. He loves the show, and hello again, that's from Maria. Maria and Kevin. So thanks again, folks, for that. And hello to all the folks in Brownstown. Shout out to Del Bartley there indeed tonight as well on our late show. And where else are we going here? Lots of more messages to catch up with. Hello to Tom and Sally McHugh and Siobhan McHugh over there in their Ardrey House Hotel in Toom. Great listeners to us watching our television show at the moment indeed. And we'd also like to say hello to Cliona McGrail there from Ballyglass Scarthon. Nice to meet Cliona there in the Ardrey Hotel there in Toom yesterday. I would also like to say hello to the Feehans, Leonie and the folks there all down there in the Feehans down there in Kilmina tonight. Greetings to all of you on our late show. After all of that, let me see, can we just go with something else here? Now, one says, it's Michael, please tell me this man who is interviewing Father Richard at Knock Shrine on tonight's Nationwide. No reason, only just to know who he is. He's a brilliant interviewer. I also saw him on USA TV as well. You're the only one I could think to ask. Many thanks, and thanks ever so much for that message into Saint Mary there tonight. His name is Colm Flynn, and outside of that, I'm not sure where he is. I did watch that. I thought it was absolutely beautiful show, I have to say, tonight. And what a tribute. Noel Higgins referred there to the emotion there, listening to the tribute to Frank McGuigan on our tribute earlier on. But, you know, listening to Jim Fahey there and others and bringing back all those memories and watching Father Horan again, he was just an extraordinary man. And as I said, if you could be waiting 20 years there to get planning permission for that airport, and then, of course, you wouldn't get it. As simple as that. It was an extraordinary achievement. One of the greatest achievements here in the province, you'd have to say, or among them anyway. And it really is, and I have to say, the interviewer, he did a great job. All the people interviewed did very well there as well. And it's a beautiful tribute. And honestly, my heart was swelling with pride for what that man achieved and brought to the county. And the province, indeed, because it's very much a provincial, and neighbouring parts as well. The lady there from West Cavan, indeed, interviewed as well. So it was terrific. And we wish them well. Tommy Martin is hosting that show tomorrow night. I think it's starting at 9 o'clock, the 40th anniversary show down there, and to be live here on Midwest Radio tomorrow night from the airport, the famous Knock Airport. And many people know back in the years I had a petition going there that Father Horan's name be put back on the airport. And I think it's growing. Definitely grown in strength again. But anyway, look, I'm not going to get into that end of it tonight by any means, but I want to wish everybody well, Joe Gilmer and all the team down there, the very, very best with all their celebrations, and remembering in a special way. We were of a generation that remember Father Father James Horan so well. Interviewed him a few times, the papers and all of that, and what a character as well. But there you go. We were definitely proud of that today. It was fantastic publicity for the region. Okay, time to go with the song in. And what have we up next here is a good question. What I'm going to do here is I'm going to take a song from Dermot Henry.
Dermot, of course, from Ballymote originally. We say hello to his sister down there in Ballymote as well. And to the folks out there in New York, Dermot has lived in New York for many, many, many years indeed. So Taylish and all of you. We'll dedicate this song, probably his biggest song. It was top of the Irish charts. It's one called If Those Lips Could Only Speak, from Ballymote in the County Sligo, and living in New York for many, many years, the great Dermot Henry.

Dermot Henry on our late show here on Midwest Radio. You can text or WhatsApp the show 087 941 41 with the thanks there to in partnership with the pub in New York City that boasts the best Irish atmosphere, the Perfect Pint Public House. Well, there you go. And also Riley's Plates and Pours in Sean's Bar, and the kitchen as well there next to the Rockefeller Centre. We say hello to all of you there tonight, and thanks for the sponsorship for that. That was Dermot Henry, as I said, here in the last outing there. And if those lips could only speak. Where else? So we just saying a quick hello here to where's that? I'm gonna meet for a moment. It's in from Flo Corcoran, actually. Hello, Flo, again. And she says, Michael, loving the show tonight, enjoying the lovely music. And a good evening, and again, hello to everybody back home in Castlereagh. Anything of your choice, big high five, and keep it country, from Flo Corcoran. And, of course, to our brother Danny Burke, the great Danny over there in Castlereagh. A shout-out to you, Danny, as well. And we'd also just want to give a quick shout-out here to Teresa Reynolds, who is retiring from Vantive in Swinford on Friday after a long and distinguished service, wishing her health and happiness for the future. Time to put the feet up from all her work colleagues in Vantive in Swinford, wishing you the very best. That's Teresa Reynolds retiring from there down in Swinford, and we wish you well, Teresa, as well. The very best greetings to you, and I think Imelda is involved in wishing you the best there as well, so delighted for that. And again to Mary over in France, she says, loving the show. It's very hot over here in France as well, Michael, and thank you. And do you know what, Mary, we're going to play a lovely song for you. It's one called Je suis contendre. It's a French title, and it's Kieran Kane from over in America, and it's a beautiful continental feel, country feel to this song. It's a beautiful song. Let's take a listen to it.

Absolutely beautiful song there, I have to say. I love it. And that's from Mary in France there. I hope you enjoyed that particular choice for you tonight on the show. We'd also like to say hello to Molly Grace, who's tuned away in the county of Armagh. Tuned in, Mike, looking forward to another lovely show. And after 12, we'll be celebrating Mom's birthday here. So, Elizabeth, a very happy birthday to you up there. Hope I think maybe say that again after 12. Remind me. And I will keep note of the earlier time next Wednesday night. Thanks for the reminder. And there you go. That's from Molly Grace, Anthony, there in county Armagh tonight, with her very best wishes into us. And Bernadette Woodlawn in New York has been on watching the television show online in America, which I believe in Woodlawn, and listening into the radio as well. So we're saying hello to you there. Enjoy the sunshine, she says. Very hot over here today as well. Also, hello to all back home in Roscommon. So that's in from Bernadette Healy there tonight. And thank you for that. James Jennings has been on to us from over in Cong, and he's up every morning at 6 o'clock. And yeah, I love to wake up to the sunshine, he says, and the window wide open, and all of that. And I'm not sure about that now, James. What all beautiful to drink the bottle of wine, lovely to pull a pint of Guinness, a lovely day, sunshine, a cool beer, fair juice to you, and a bank holiday Monday coming up. So there you go. And thanks very much indeed for that. James over in Cong. Martin Kenny is enjoying our show in Manchester tonight. Great music and conversation regarding some of the past legends of country music as well. And that's a lovely message from Martin Kenny. Ballina background, actually. So we thank you very much indeed for that, Martin. And thank you indeed again. George Langan in Dublin. Greetings from the capital. Tuned your way, Michael. Hello to all, is the message there from George. Thanks, George, for sharing that with us. Mary Graney, actually, has been back on to say hello to you there via the Facebook pages. So again, thanks to all. And a few other messages to pick up with shortly. And where else am I going? I think it's time. Yeah, Paul and Claire Morris there would like to hear something, and this came in during the week, actually. I requested this song from Matt Cunningham, Farewell to Galway.

Matt Cunningham there on the story of Farewell to Galway, nice song indeed from him. Now let me see, we're pushing rapidly towards the news at 12 o'clock, so we probably don't have a lot of time to get in much more except a song, and we have lots of other messages to catch up with after that, which we will. And let me see here, hello to all the dancers. We're looking forward to seeing Steve Riley in Fox Hall on Saturday night next. Steve always puts on a great show as usual, and warm welcome awaits him. Not over familiar with Steve, but obviously he's well known to some folks there, and we wish him well with that on the borderline of Galway and Mayo. And taking us there, lovely song from Roy Acuff and the Smoky Mountain Boys from back the years. Absolutely fabulous country music.

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1: Tús na hóra Midwest Radio le Airgrid. Ag tuair tauchi invónaha le fuinneamh invónaha. 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Tá éire á cuachtú ag Airgrid.
2: At midnight, good evening, I'm Tina Gates. The Tánaiste is promising the biggest overhaul of rural housing rules in two decades, making it easier for families to build one-off homes in the countryside. Simon Harris told a Fine Gael Parliamentary Party meeting tonight that the government's new national planning statement will scrap restrictions on ribbon development and remove caps on the number of homes built on farm holdings. He says the changes represent a fundamental shift away from planning practices that have held rural communities back for far too long. Nurses and midwives at Cork University Hospital are to be balloted for industrial action over what they're describing as a staffing crisis in the hospital's theatre department. The Irish Nurses and Midwives Organisation says theatre staff are owed over 5,500 hours of time in lieu, but can't take it because of chronic understaffing. The union's Liam Conroy says members have been left with no other option.
3: Unfortunately, when staff are rostered and meant to be finishing at 5:30 leaving, they're being asked to stay on because patients are still in theatre. This is totally unacceptable due to poor scheduling. We've said to the employer that you need to increase the rosters, you need to increase the staffing to address this, to meet service demand and service need, to prevent the accumulation of toil, as I mentioned, and there needs to be a solution to ensure that that toil does not accumulate going forward.
2: Israel has ordered the evacuation of all residents across southern Lebanon. It dramatically escalates its military offensive in the region. The Israeli Defense Forces are telling civilians to move north of the Zahrani River, warning all areas south of the river are now considered combat zones. The move comes despite an ongoing ceasefire. The US Secretary of State has once again suggested progress has been made in talks to end the war in Iran. He made the comments this evening at a cabinet meeting in Washington, D.C. America earlier dismissed an Iranian report on the possible details of an agreement. Secretary Marco Rubio says the coming hours and days will reveal if there can be more progress.
4: There's an agreement to be made. We want that to be made. I think there's been some progress and some interest, and we'll see over the next few hours and days whether progress could be made. I just want to remind everybody, Mr. President, you know this well. You have other options available to you if that doesn't work. But the bottom line is that we prefer the negotiated diplomatic route, and we're going to give it every chance to succeed. You know, you're giving it every chance to succeed, Mr. President.
2: A jury has heard two women who accused Jeffrey Donaldson of sexual abuse claim he subjected them to difficult and traumatic incidents when they were children. The prosecution opened its case in the trial of the former DUP leader in Newry today. Emily Keegan has this report, which listeners may find distressing.
5: Jeffrey Donaldson has pleaded not guilty to 18 sexual offence charges, including one count of rape against two alleged victims. The prosecution today told the jury in Newry Crown Court they will hear pre-recorded police interviews with the two complainants. In a summary of evidence, the jury heard complainant B told police Jeffrey Donaldson sexually abused her as a child, and she remembered two incidents vividly. She said one of those alleged incidents involved Mr. Donaldson pulling her legs apart and sexually assaulting her. Prosecutor Rosemary Walsh said complainant A told police Mr. Donaldson touched her chest a number of times and kissed her inappropriately. The jury was told Mr. Donaldson denied all incidents of a sexual nature in his police interview following his arrest in March 2024. His wife, Eleanor Donaldson, has pleaded not guilty to five charges, including aiding and abetting, and faces a trial of facts.
2: Our record-breaking May warm spells coming to an end. Met Eireann says the high temperatures that saw the mercury hit 30 degrees this week will ease from tonight. More unsettled weather is expected this weekend. But Cathal Nolan from Ireland's Weather Channel says Bloom Festival goers can still expect temperatures well over 20 degrees.
6: As we go into Friday, we see return of the sunshine once again, thankfully, but we will see temperatures down a little bit, in and around about 21, 22, 23 degrees Celsius.
2: And that's your latest news update at 4 minutes. Minutes past midnight.
7: And in sport, Crystal Palace are UEFA Conference League champions. They won their first ever European trophy tonight by beating opponents Rayo Vallecano 1-0. Jean-Philippe Mateta scored the only goal of the evening after 50 minutes. This was manager Oliver Glasner's final game in charge of the Eagles, and he is the most successful coach in the club's history. The Ireland men's cricketers were in action today in their one-off test against New Zealand in Belfast. At the end of day one, the visitors were 361 for the loss of five wickets after 94 overs. The test will be a four-day encounter, and day two will begin tomorrow at 11 a.m. It's understood that both Kerry and Donegal will receive fines in the wake of last Saturday's All-Ireland Senior Football Championship match in Killarney. No suspensions arose from an incident between the sides at the half-time whistle, with Donegal going on to win by 220 to 16 points against the All-Ireland champions. In a statement this evening, the GAA's Central Competitions Control Committee say they're satisfied that all relevant incidents were covered in the referee's report and no further action was needed. Munster forwards coach Alex Codling will leave his role this summer. He initially joined the province in November 2024 as a consultant, combined with his position as forwards coach for Ireland's women's team. He had been working with Munster full-time since last summer. Codling's departure is due to a new coaching opportunity in the top 14 in France, and he has been heavily linked with Toulon. And world number two Elena Rybakina has been knocked out of Roland Garros in the second round. America's Hayley Baptiste was forced to retire from her match against Wang Zhiyu after suffering what appeared to be a serious knee injury. While on the men's sides, Novak Djokovic came through in four sets, while world number three Alexander Zverev has progressed to the next round in straight sets, as has two-time Roland Garros runner-up Casper Ruud. That's your news and sports. I'm Eve Conway. It's 6 minutes past the hour.
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8: Right, and it's time for us to take one final look at the weather forecast, and for tonight and tomorrow. It says tonight, clear spells and the potential for further scattered thunderstorms early. Tonight will become largely dry for a time. Cloud mist and mist along with some fog will develop in many areas by the morning. Mild with temperatures of 12 to 16 degrees and light to moderate east to southeast breezes tomorrow. Mostly cloudy with patchy light rain and mist. However, there will still be a lot of fine weather and limited sunny spells will break through. Much cooler day with highest temperatures 17 to 20 degrees generally. Moderate southeasterly winds will veer southwesterly and will freshen for coast. And that's more or less it. Final news, weather and sports report for this night on Midwest Radio.
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8: Radio. Well, here we are at the start of our third hour of the show, and actually before I go any further on that, just to remind you that from next week, with the farming programme taking a break for 3 months, June, July and August, I will be starting at the ungodly earthly hour of 9 o'clock. 9 o'clock for me is unheard of, 9 in the evening, and I am going to call that hour between 9 and 10 my dawn chorus hour, because I'll be doing that hour for the next, all going well, good health, going well for the months of June, July and August, until settle back into the regular 10 o'clock spot on back on the first Wednesday night in September. So I hope you'll be very kind to me on my dawn chorus hour, because I am not used to. To me, that's so early in the night. I always love late night broadcasting. So to be an interesting one next Wednesday night for me. So in essence, what it means also is that because the current shows now are going from 10 o'clock until 2 a.m., which does suit a lot of listeners overseas, especially in America and Canada, that region. It will mean really that we're not going to be doing a 5 hour show. It might happen once, maybe during the summer. We'll see. I won't say no to it. But basically, if I'm starting at 9:05 or so, we'll be finishing an hour earlier as well, starting an hour earlier. So we'll be probably signing off at 1 o'clock from next week on for June, July and August. So you can make that necessary adjustment to your times there, whatever that is in America or Canada or wherever. Letting you know in advance. But anyway, there you go. We're about to start this, and I'm absolutely delighted to hear that this man has recorded. Now, it's just a single, as far as I know. And a lovely, lovely gentleman. I have to say that. Met him many times at the bands over the years. It was with Declan Ernie's band for many years. And I'm Russ McDermott from over the road there in Longford in Killeshee, accordion player, and Declan's band for many, many years. And he says a lot of his music capability sound on Declan Ernie's hit songs over the years. Amaros is a unique talent and was always very popular with the fans across the country. And together with his friend and All-Ireland champion whistle and flute player Noel Sweeney, originally from Leitrim, now residing in Longford for many years, has put together a beautiful arrangement of famous and popular Irish airs for all to sit back and enjoy this lovely melody. So there you go. And every word about that is true, because he was hugely popular, because he's just a lovely, lovely gentleman. So I'm absolutely delighted to give this a run out on the show tonight. I haven't heard it, but I know it's going to be lovely. It's Amaros McDermott from Killeshee in County Longford.

It's lovely there, and that is Ambrose McDermott from over there in Killishy in the County Longford. And let me see if I can just take that out of the system here for a moment again. And let's see, the snatches there were from The Stone Outside Dan Murphy's Door, Take Me Home to Mayo, The Lonely Woods of Upton, and of course The Turfman from RD. So Ambrose, what a gentleman, and so many people have a great time for that man. Hugely popular over the years. Now we're going to just vary it for a moment and trying to catch up on a few more messages. Now I am told that I didn't mention a little earlier on there that where did I mention that Steve Riley actually is over in the borderline of Galway Mayo. That's what I call there, Tierney's, and it is actually literally right on the border line, Tierney's of Foxhall. And a listener there has told me that he is actually from, let me see if I can pick that up, that Steve is actually from the Ballinasloe area. Nice, gentle, friendly man who goes around chatting to everybody after the dance ends and is building up a nice reputation for himself as well. So there you go. And that's Steve Riley. Thanks for that. Now, Mary Nocton says, what a fantastic show on the TV tonight. What a selection of artists. One was better than the other. I hope you're all enjoying the sunshine. That's for Mary Nocton in Galway there tonight. Thanks, Mary, for your very nice message to us. Mary Earlis says she's enjoying the show. Country music at its best. Martin and Mary Earlis in Castle Connor in the County Sligo. And Paul Gibbons says, thanks for playing Matt Cunningham earlier on the show. And I forgot that you're going to be starting at 9:05 next Wednesday night. The darn chorus. What a name I'm putting on it. Anyway, you'd know that I'm not used to getting up early in the mornings. But then again, I operate, as I often say, on East Coast American time, 5 hours behind everybody else. Right, now another nice message let me see what this is. Another listener to the television show says they loved Jason Coleman on the piano. Could watch him all night long. He's brilliant. And that was on the television show. So thanks again there. Right, we're going to play a song here that a lot of you like. And it's The Roseville Fair. What a beautiful song. This is written by a man called Matt Staines. He died actually in the last year or two in America. And I'll just start tonight with shine come out so bright in the sky. Folks gather round, dance to the music. It's a beautiful song. We danced all night to the music and the banjo. Absolutely gorgeous song. And Matt does a lovely job on it. So here's Matt Cain and the Roseville Fair.

At Cane, of course, and the Roseville Fair. What a beautiful song. I always loved that song since the first time I heard it. A really gorgeous number. Well, Seamus McAnagh is up in the Barnesmore there in Donegal, beautiful parts of the country, and he's been tuned into us tonight, and he says, Michael, nice tribute and song to commemorate the late Frank McGuigan from Tyrone. I remember being in Clonus in July 1972 when he played in the Ulster minor final, and later that day came on as a substitute, a sub for Tyrone in the senior final, the day Donegal won their first Ulster final. Very elegant and sporting footballer, possibly his best years as a county player were spent in America. And that's from Seamus McAnagh up there in the in Barnesmore in Donegal. Thanks, Seamus, for that reflection. And you know, actually, apart from that beautiful reflection, it's hard to believe it when you look back on the success Donegal has enjoyed, you know, relative success overall in the whole country. Only one team can win the All-Ireland. They've done very well, haven't they, since winning their first Ulster title in 1973. My God, Manny Cavan must have had 20 or 30, 40 maybe at that stage, Ulster finals. So things do change a lot over the years. And thank you, Seamus, for being with us tonight in Donegal. And the Christmas request is in again. I keep telling you, the 8th of December. So there you go. And also hello to Patrick and Andrew Lynch, who are on holidays in Foxford from Jersey, the very best. You mightn't get around to the Sontags just because we're heavily requested with numbers. We won't say no, but we'll see. So thank you, and I hope you have a lovely time down in Foxford. Nice town there, Patrick and Andrew Lynch on holidays from Jersey. Michael, now let's see who this is in from. At all. It's in from... Oh, it's in John and Clonmel. John, thanks very much indeed, John. I know John and Clonmel very well. And he says, Michael, apologies, I missed some shows there recently. Back on track tonight, and I just want to congratulate Pádraig O'Hara from Ballina on completing Mount Everest. What an extraordinary achievement. And hopefully he will... hopefully he will go up the Hogan Stand for Mayo or Ballina in the not too distant future. And great to see a lad from the Daisha County of Waterford involved in that climb as well. It was absolutely brilliant. That's from John and Clonmel with their Waterford connections as well. So thank you, John, very, very much indeed for sharing that with us. I'd also like to say hello to some good friends of mine in Clonmel, and that they are Ben and Nuala O'Connell and Miriam and the folks there in Clonmel. A shout out to all of you there tonight as well. You played some lovely songs on the show tonight, says another texter. I'm not sure who it is. Marty Robbins, El Paso, and Brian Call, Hometown on the Foyle. Thank you for that. Muriel in Leitrim says hello to us tonight, and she is enjoying our show, wishing us all the very best. We thank you for that, Muriel. Also hello to Maria, it says there, that is in from Margaret and Ross's Point in County Sligo. Margaret's been on there earlier on, and very best. I'll talk to her soon, it says there, and that's from Margaret in Ross's Point in County Sligo. So thank you, Margaret, for sharing that one with us. And also a quick hello here to this one says, could you please play My Old Sligo Home for my sister Anne and Gerard in Garden City, New York. They always listen into your show, and actually I did play that song earlier in the show, so you might have missed out on it. It has been played by Patrick Feeney on the show earlier on tonight. So there you go, and I hope they enjoy that as well. We'd also like to say hello to Matty Nee out in Connemara, Rossmoke area in Connemara, and to all our listeners out there in Inishbaffin tonight, Marie Kine and all of you, a big hello to all there tonight. Eddie Lee requests in for Eddie, and this song all the time. Don't Eddie, actually, during the week, is in great form down there in Ballyhigh. Here he is with this number I wrote there only last year or so, The Pillows in the Post. How about this one from Eddie from Ballyhigh?

you go. I hope you enjoyed those two songs, The Pillows and the Post and Eddie Lee from Kerry, and of course Hank Lachlan there and Send Me the Pillow. And there you go, as I say, there you go is right. Now we're trying to pick up a song from Elvis there for somebody who's looking for this song from, I'm not sure if we are managing to do that or not, and we'll try it again here, and it just might work for us, and then again it mightn't. So let's see, know the song you're looking for there actually, so just see if it's going to work for me tonight. It might. It is actually, so we're going to do it right now. Quick hello to Mary Duffy, and this is Mary in Kelchiman. She says, Michael, in relation to the question asked by some listener earlier on, the Colm Flynn who presented the Nationwide show this evening in relation to Knock Airport is actually based in the Vatican in Rome, and also does work with EWTN, the religious radio station, or TV station. He worked in the USA for a few years. He's a lovely gentleman, a great interviewer, and one of the best. High five, and a lovely TV show tonight. Loved it. And that's in from Mary, who's listening to us, Mary and Joe in Kelchima right now as well. So thank you very much, folks, for that. The Duffy's in Kelchima tonight. Anne O'Brien, thanks, Michael, for the great music tonight. Heading to the Labba shortly. Early start, and take care. Have a lovely week from Anne in Tuam there tonight. And Margaret Kramer says, Michael, enjoying both your television shows and the radio show here in Edgware in London. Please give our very best regards to Anne and Liam Rosemont in Longford and Jean Kennedy in Cork. Thanks. And safe home later from Des and Margaret, sending their good wishes to us there tonight. Many thanks indeed for that. Now, I'm not sure I'm missing out on some there. Maybe I am. Maybe I'm not. Did I say hello to Annie? I think I did earlier on. Maybe I did and maybe I didn't. But we say hello to Anne again. She's in Bridgewater near Boston there. And we say hello to you, Anne, tonight on The Late Show. And to Mary O'Sullivan down in Killarney, hello to you as well. And Anne O'Brien and Tuam. I think we've taken care of the rest of them there, as far as I can recall. Somebody looking for something from Glorna Dunn, and if I can locate the CD, because it's not up on the system as far as I know, but if I can locate my CD of it, I will give that a blast before we finish. Where else are we here? And one, it says, please play a very special hello to Margaret Kine. She loves the music of Nan Tom. And that's in from Teresa in Club Brack. So hello to all in Club Brack, Clonbord country there tonight. Special hello to you, Margaret, and indeed to all the family. Great to have you with us indeed. To Mary Duffy Nari there in Park Castle, or Ross, I think it is, Bourne area. Hello to you, Michael, enjoying the lovely songs. You're playing all of my favourites, really. Safe Home and EY from Mary in near Castlebar there. So thank you for that as well. And another says, special framed ballad depicting the life and spiritual journey of Father James Horne. By Foxford native songwriter Patrick Fox will be on display at the airport for the 40th anniversary of the opening, the official opening of the airport. And that's in from Patrick there. So thanks, Patrick, and well done on that one. And another one, it says, Michael, beautiful music there from Eileen out there tonight, somewhere in Radioland. She's enjoying our show tonight. And thanks very much, Eileen. That's a really nice message into us. And also a quick hello to Marie Mellett, and she's in the Labba. She's Geisha Glen. She's tuned into us tonight in the Kilmaine area. So Marie, lots of lovely numbers there, and hope you enjoy them. I'm sure you did. And also another one here, it says, what Bridie Devan, what a night of music, just home from a lovely concert in the Audrey Hotel in Tuam. And now Midwest with Michael Commons, good times indeed from Bridie Devan in Glenamaddy, and Richie from Skib, isn't it? Skib, as he calls it, Skibbereen down in Cork. So we thank you for that, Bridie. Michael Tynan, a great listener of mine in Lanesborough, and he watches the TV show all the time as well. So Michael, great to have you tuned into our show also. After all of that, we're going, hello to Peter Malina as well, by the way. And it's up next, it is also a quick hello there to June Tyler, actually, who's enjoying our show also. And a quick hello to Maureen down there in Colooney in Sligo, shout out to you. And also one to Kathleen and Bal, so greetings to all of you. Here's Elvis Presley and a popular song from over the years.

Presley, and still so popular after all the years. Right, and it says, Michael, let me see here, it says, can I ask, are the Saw Doctors tickets for sale or is someone looking for them? Sorry, I didn't hear the ad properly. Now, hello to you there. There was somebody looking for tickets, two tickets for the Saw Doctors in Galway, they said, coming up in June or July. Could be later in the year, I'm not sure. I just haven't got to hand here. But Michelle, hello to you there. I actually know who this is in from now when I see the name. So we say hello to you and to all the folks back in Roscommon Town. Hello to you. So I actually don't know is the answer to that. I'm not sure if they went on sale, if it's sold out or not. And maybe it's in, not sure is it what part of Galway it's in, the city probably. I don't know, Michelle. Somebody just put that in and I read it out as it came in. So I want to say a quick hello to you and to your dad, Jimmy, in Roscommon Town. Great people, lovely people, strong connections with Easke in County Sligo as well. So great to have you tuned into us there near Ballygar in Galway tonight. Fair dues. Now, could you please play a request for Granny O'Brien? And any song of your choice will be grand. That's in from Maria. Well, we're delighted, Maria, to include Granny Annie O'Brien in any song. She's such a lovely, lovely lady, a great woman, indeed, mighty woman. And we thank you for that. Now, somebody else sent a message in here, and it's Martin, and it's in from England, so it's a voicemail. I won't be able to access that because I don't have time during a radio show to do that. But anyway, if you want, maybe send it in word form and we might be able to see what we can do for you on that. Okay, and so many other messages, honestly. Now we could just a quick hello to Matt Dial in Charlestown. He's enjoying the show there. Nice message in from Matt. Where are we gone again on that one? And yeah, another lovely show tonight, says Matt. And great entertainment all through the night. Thanks, Matt, very much indeed for that in Charlestown. Hello to Breeze O'Grady, who's enjoying our show down in Ballardreen there, always does. To Margaret Gallagher, who's tuned our way again. We mentioned her earlier on. And thanks, Michael. I just love the song Souvenirs with Mick Mulhern that you played for me earlier on. And you're listening to us in Warden Point in County Down tonight. So hello to you there tonight as well. I'd like to say hello to Julie Gray in Crossmaglen tonight in the county of Armagh. Big shout out to you, Julie, tonight on the show. Dominic McCaskey is in County Tyrone and he says, Big Tom. Well, we always said Big Tom. And now is the time, Dominic. So hello to you and to all our friends in County Tyrone as well. To Martin and Anne Regan there in Killaden and Kilchima. And to Pádraig O'Hare and Mary over there in Clanbore, and Matty and Cathy Morgan in Ballymoe, and to all the gang, Sean and Mary Farrer in Headford, PJ Granahan down there in near Keena near Crossmolina there, and all of the many, many people we include in this. So here we go with Big Tom. This is one of his older recordings with the Mainliners in the early days. It takes us back a wee bit. Lovely version of the Merle Haggard composition. Big Tom and the Mainliners today. I started loving you again.

Yeah, absolutely. A great song from Tom. That became an iconic song, actually, for Tom. And I know we're one of the few times, one of the very, very rare times I ever shout against Monaghan. I have to say, it's only when our own county are playing them. So next Sunday, I'll be on, obviously, the home county side here. But I do have a great, great affinity and fondness for Monaghan and Monaghan people. So just on this occasion for about 2 hours, and whatever happens one way or the other, it'll be forgotten after that, and we'll be back to the best again. So now, there you go. Hello to all my great Monaghan friends, wherever they might be listening in. Just Brian McNeil. I'm told Brian is a regular listener of mine. He's down in Achill, and he's a proud Monaghan man. And somebody told me they met him there recently. So hello to you, Brian, down in Achill. Fair cheers. And it was nice to get that message back to me. We head to Cork next. We say hello to John and Noreen Lyons, and they're in Rylan in Cork, and they love the show. Thanks for keeping the music going and playing into the early hours, Michael. It's great. And thank you very much indeed, folks down in Cork tonight. Pascal is in Chum, and Pascal McKenna. And Pascal, what does Pascal say to me tonight? Michael, just well, all is well. Just a wee text to say hello and enjoying the music. Oops, like I might just hold back on that for a minute, and I'll read it again. Good job you put that in at the top. And when I'm playing the next song, I'll read that. So it says here, this is in from Jim in Tipperary, Jim Sheehan, and he says, Michael, a good few teams back in the frame now, including the green and red of Mayo, he says, in relation to the All-Ireland series. And the song Long Way from Newfoundland to Nashville, if you can find it. And that's from Jim in Tipperary, who also says, amazing the way Big Tom always got the timing and delivery spot on. Absolutely just amazing. Lovely gentleman, as we all know. Incredible. We'll not see his likes ever again. Who was talking to? Who was I talking to? I'm not sure it was Michael Golden there from Brafe yesterday. And we're talking, and so he said something about, I think some of the Northerners have a great one-liners. Gene Stewart always had. And somebody said to Tom one night, I think they said, Tom, you live to be 100. And Tom replied, I'll be happy if I get to 99. So there you go. Thanks, Jim and Tipperary, for your message into us tonight as well. And where else do I have to see one there? A few moments ago, for Jim Rees was mentioned on it. And where in the name of goodness did that come from? Or sorry, go to? Not sure. I think I read Mary Nocton's one earlier. Did I? Mary Nocton is in Galway and she loved the TV show tonight. I think I did. I read Mary's, actually. Just a quick hello to Kathleen Conway in Eris, enjoying the show tonight. Good night. God bless. Safe home, Michael. And good luck to Mayo on Sunday in Clonus, is the message there from Kathleen. Well, Kathleen, hold on for a few minutes more. You might be with me till two, I don't know. But we have one of your favourites coming up very, very soon now from Tubbercurry. And Mary Farrer says hello to us, and she is in Headford, Kilgariff, and she says, thanks so much for playing the Big Tom songs. I love them. So thanks, Mary, for that as well. And let me see. Jim Reeves, anyway, has been requested by somebody, and here is Jim Reeves. I love

voice of the legend in Timeless Appeal of Jim Reeves there, indeed. There you go. Right. Let's see, where else are we at now? And it says, hello, Michael, country music. Great country music you're playing there tonight. It's mighty weather, but it's too hot for us. We're not able to for it, as we all know. It's from one extreme to the other. Anyways, any song from Big Tom, Aoife Neill or Noel Casty will keep us going. And I'm wondering, do you have the song Pull the Pint? I've never heard of it, actually. For Patricia Dunning in Drumlash at Loan, Mick Welch from Tubbercurry, Brendan and Teresa at Rue and Tubbercurry, and they were making cocks of hay today, and not forgetting, of course, John and Rita Kennedy in Tubbercurry, and my dear friend Noreen Connolly in Menla in Galway. Will Mayo win against Big Tom's County Monaghan on Sunday is the question. Well, we'll all be the wiser, won't we, when it's over? I don't know. No idea. Every county supports their own, hopefully. That should be the way it is. Michael, I'm sure you know there's a programme on RT called The Dawn Chorus with Derek Mooney. Yes, indeed. The Dawn Chorus is the thing, obviously, for years, going back decades, I suppose, for the birds starting to sing. So, but that is, I think that, I'm not sure if they do it every, but they do one Sunday, one Friday night in the year that they do with Derek Mooney. So there you go. That's Joe and Clonkeen in County Laois. Enjoyed your TV show tonight, and really enjoyable. Did you see yourself with Gerry Flynn on Martin Logan's TV show last night? I did indeed, actually, and repeat it again tonight. Mick Flavin song, if you have it, for May in Ackle. So hello to May in Ackle. May Lyons there tonight. Thank you very much for that as well. And glad you're enjoying all the shows. That's a lovely song, The Pillows in the Post. Really love it. And that's in from Noreen in Castlebar. Noreen, thank you very much indeed for your lovely message to us there tonight on the show. Michael, you're so right to finish at 1 when you're starting at 9 next week. That's in from Kay. So thanks, Kay. 4 hours is plenty. And Kay, you are right. And thanks very much indeed for those lovely messages in to us there tonight. Kieran Lundy is up next. That's why we're dedicating this to Kathleen Conway and the folks out in Erris, and the Sweeneys in Tahoma, Tommy and Kathleen down there in Tahoma. And it's an old Elvis Presley number, actually. Well, I associate with Elvis. It's one of Kieran's Tubbercurry. He loves our show. He listens to us every Wednesday and Sunday nights, and he recorded some lovely albums, different styles, Irish numbers, and Jim Reeves' tribute album as well. Here he is with an Elvis number called Crying in the Chapel, all the way from Tubbercurry.

Kieran Lundy there, all the way from Tobercurry. Man, Kieran, thanks for the nice earlier on. And we wish you well, and wish all your folks and all our great friends around Tobercurry and that area the very best. And might just get around to part of that. Tells me is this show is a huge listenership around the Clare and Tour de Strand and Tobercurry and Rue, Clunacool and Conry and all down to Ballinacara and into Galloonie and across the way. So there you go. How about that? And thanks very much for that. Now, Peg and Mayock and the Lawn and Claremorris, very best wishes to you. You're enjoying the show. Hello to Claire Anderson there as well. Hello to John Dooley and the folks there in Gara, France. Shout out to all of you there tonight. Cora and Grace and the folks, Jack. Greetings to all of you. To Richie Welch over in Eskiva in Milltown. A shout out to you, Richie. Great late night listener of the show for many, many years as well. And I think there's one from Pascal signing off. Pascal, let me see. I have to go back to read that one. Sorry about that, Pascal. I'll read that now during the next song. And just want to take these ones here for a moment. Catching up with a few more requests. Jim Rees was actually requested by Anne Tyne, and I think Anne is Lean Anne area earlier on, and something from Jim Rees would be nice. Beautiful Sunshine, thanks Michael, love your show. Julia Brosnan is what's in Castle Island in the County Kerry, so we say hello to you and thank you very much indeed, Julie, as well. And just in case Father John O'Hearn has tuned in to me in Farden 4, I'll say hello to you down there tonight, Father John. Greetings to you as well. And James Jennings back on to say he's enjoyed the show and he is in Cong tonight. So now, lots of other messages coming through on our show there. Right, after all of that, here's Brendan Quinn. Brendan was on the TV show tonight as well. And here is the great singer from Marifelt in County Derry. And I love this song over the years. Here I go, down that wrong road again.